0: And all the reports out of Rams camp. Ty Simpson.
1: That looked so good.
2: It's a rookie.
0: Right. But they...
2: Reports out of Carolina.
0: Rams experts will tell you that they brought in Ty because everyone freaked out. Like, he's the quarterback of the future. And heck, he probably is. Matthew Stafford's 38 years old. But a lot of Rams experts will tell you that they brought him in because they need a backup. And they wanted him to actually compete to be the backup quarterback immediately. And he ain't looking like he's backup quarterback ready, apparently. And that might be why the viral video and the Rams fans calling him a fan that ran out on the field, maybe that was the precipice of all of that. A lot of people are thinking that the Rams are going to try to re-sign Jimmy Garoppolo.
2: Okay. But we're going to give up on Ty Simpson now in a week into camp?
0: No,
2: past tense there.
0: Just as a backup. I'm just saying. That's my follow-up on my Rams backup quarterback battle.
2: Right, number one. My number two is you were way too elated that I got Gott. Like, Ian got Gott along with 4 million others. Like, you were thrilled by that. I mean, like, ecstatic. Over the top, man. So, but like you want to give up on Ty Simpson? Go right ahead. I mean, I'm all week into camp.
0: This is camp, baby. This is what we do. We overreact to everything that we see that's coming out of training camp. But tonight we've got real football. It's not just training camp, 11 on 11. It's actual football, kind of actual football. It's the Hall of Fame game, though. That counts. The Carolina Panthers taking on the Arizona Cardinals. That game is kicking off right now. No Jeremiah Love, Ian Fitzsimmons. We are going to see Carson Beck tonight for the Cardinals.
2: Great.
0: He's going to be starting.
2: And, you know,
0: that's about the only interesting thing happening in this game.
2: See, I disagree with that. I completely disagree with that. Well, by a million miles, because you have so many people out there that I've been waiting since February for football, tackle football to be back. Tonight, tackle football is back. Randy Galloway, Texas Sports Hall of Famer, one of the great columnists to ever put pen to paper or hit a typewriter, always said, when I was doing a show with him on ESPN Dallas, I ain't watching tonight, man. This is JV high school football. I ain't watching. You know what? His wife, she was my spy. Every single Hall of Fame game. You know who was sitting on the couch with a cold beer watching the game? Randy Galloway. So when they scream it from the mountaintop that they don't listen or don't read or don't watch, those are the players, coaches, and GMs that read and watch and listen the most. The ones that scream that they're not watching the Hall of Fame game tonight because they're too cool to watch the Hall of Fame game, they're the ones that are going to watch from start to finish. And I love the Hall of Fame game. Why? Football is back. And one of my big reasons is I'm not upset that Jeremiah Love isn't playing or Marvin Harrison isn't playing or Bryce Young isn't playing. I want to see the guys that are going to round out the end of your roster, dudes that were players in college that are now either UDFAs or late-round picks. Like, you know, you look at Arizona, Texas Tech wide receiver Reggie Virgil was a player. I mean, and they drafted him late. They got UDFAs like Elijah Culp from James Madison. I mean, he's a player. Cameron Robinson from SMU. Dude made plays. The Panthers, you know, Wheatley, the linebacker out of Penn State, who they took in like the fifth round. He's undersized. How's he going to play that monster back? And then for Carolina with the UDFAs, I'm excited to watch Haynes King, quarterback out of Georgia Tech. They gave that dude $250,000 as an undrafted free agent. He was the first phone call from Carolina. Is he going to play quarterback? Is he going to be more of a Taysom Hill type if he can put on another 10 pounds? I don't know. I mean, going down the list, man, Devontae Smith out of Notre Dame, when he was healthy, he showed he belonged. He got hurt. He was a UDFA. Isaiah Smith, you know, the edge rusher, out of SMU. Led the SEC in tackles for a loss at 18.5. UDFA. Let's see what he can do. So I'm watching the game to see those name players that were ballers in college that for whatever reason, injury, undersized, attitude, whatever it may be, I'm watching the dudes that are going to fill out the end of your roster if you're an Arizona Cardinals fan or a Carolina Panthers fan or just a football fan of those particular schools. That's what I'm watching for tonight.
0: Well, another guy who's going to be watching and not playing tonight is Jeremiah Love, the new Cardinals running back, and he's not so happy about it.
3: You ain't going to tell me I ain't going to go play. I'm going to go out there and play. You try to keep me on the sideline? Nah, I'm going to go play. I want to hit, you know, get my feet in the ground, actually play against another team.

0: I need to go out there and play. I think it's very important for my development as a rookie and as an NFL player to make sure I go out there and play in a preseason game, or should do whatever coach needs me to do.
1: A preseason game.
2: I love that. I love that attitude. He's going to play in the preseason games, plural. But yeah, to your point, not tonight.
1: It is nice that he wants to be out there. So he is a running back. And speaking of running backs, we had some more running backs get paid. This is the summer of the resurgence of the running back. Jahmyr Gibbs, he signed his deal. We knew this one was coming after the Bijan Robinson deal got done. Jahmyr Gibbs, 3-year, $67.5 million extension that could be worth up to $75.75 million, $51.5 million of that is guaranteed. Jonathan Taylor also got paid earlier today, a 2-year, $44 million extension. That one could be worth up to $47 million. That includes $39 million guaranteed. So the highest running backs in NFL history, by new money average per year, they're all in a battle right now, right all around $22 million. But Jahmyr Gibbs just inches things out if he makes every dollar that he could on his contract at $22.5 million. Bijan Robinson right there neck and neck with him at $22.25 million. So just a hair under. Jonathan Taylor, $22 million flat. Saquon, 20.6. Christian McCaffrey, 19. And then after that, you have Devon Achane in Miami, 16 million. Hey, don't forget, the Dolphins have a player. Derrick Henry, 15 million. And Breece Hall, 14.5 million. Those are your highest paid running backs in the NFL.
2: And you know what, with a common denominator with all going from McCaffrey on up to the list, with Jahmyr Gibbs being the highest paid running back now, they're not just running backs. They can catch it. They can tote it. They can block it. They can do all three, every single one of them. And that's why, in my opinion, you're seeing running backs getting paid. Their longevity is still their biggest issue. That's why they're not getting wide receiver money.
1: Yeah, they're incredibly underpaid still. Running back position, I completely agree. I think it's important for people to understand. You could make an argument that Bijan Robinson isn't just the best running back in the NFL. He's one of the very best players in the entire NFL. And he's making so much less money than so many
2: players. Zay Flowers. We talked about it last night.
1: Oh, so much less than Zay Flowers. Forget about it when we talk about Zay Flowers. But we can find mediocre players that he's making less money than, because the running back overall is still an underpaid position.
2: Yeah. Who touches the ball more and has a bigger impact on a game? For a W or an L, Zay Flowers or Bijan Robinson?
1: Yep.
2: It ain't even close, right?
1: But, and that's not hating on Zay.
2: No, hell no. I'm just using that as an example because they signed their extensions basically on the same day. And so when you look about the value of the running back position, I could not agree with you more. I mean, the number one rule on defense, stop the run. The number one rule on offense, got to run the football to win games. But yet, the running back position, because of their average lifespan for a running back in the NFL is 3.2 years. That just misses the pension. And when you're not even making it 4 years in the league and getting to a second contract, that's why these guys are so special. And right. I'm excited to see the resurgence of running backs being respected by getting paid, because they earn every bit of it. Now, I wouldn't sign most of them to a second long-term deal. I'd run the hell out of them for four and then move on to another one. But they deserve the bank that they're getting right now, and because they're not just backs, they're weapons.
1: Right. So for a little bit there, when we thought the running back position was essentially dying in terms of importance in the NFL, it was these guys on rookie deals. You know, you keep them a few years and then you punt on them. And now we're seeing a shift in importance where these guys, the best guys, are getting to that second deal. But it is really important to note where these second deals are taking them, because it is perfectly lining up with just before they're 30. And that's the sweet spot. It's happening with Bijan Robinson. Jahmyr Gibbs right now is 24 years old, 3-year extension plus the final year of his deal. He'll be 28 years old when he comes off of this extension. He's wrapped up until 2030. Jonathan Taylor, same exact thing. 2 years takes him up to 29 years old. It's running backs that you are putting yourself in a position to punt on them or renegotiate much cheaper with them if you want to, right when they are right around 30 years old. That seems like the sweet spot there for how these guys are getting paid.

0: But they are getting paid. So there is that.
1: You know what I just learned?
0: What?
1: This is why you watch the Hall of Fame game. I didn't know Sammy Martin was punting for Carolina. I had no idea. I had no clue.
0: Coming up next, you say so. If that's what tickles your fancy. The two teams playing tonight kick off our ESPN Radio Two-A-Days. We'll start in Carolina with, who is it, Sammy Martin?
1: Sammy Martin.
0: And the big
1: Panthers.
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22: Hey, this is Rich Eisen. 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
0: 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The Carolina Panthers.
2: This is Kyle Bailey covering the Carolina Panthers. The biggest storyline for Carolina headed into the season is, of course, their fourth-year quarterback and former number one overall pick, Bryce Young. And now, with his head coach, Dave Canales, handing off play-calling duties to Brad Idzik, coming off a season where they went 8-9, won the division, and fell in the wild card round. Is there a big step forward for Bryce Young? A pivotal year with a contract extension on the table. What will Bryce Young look like, and can he lead this organization to back-to-back playoff appearances?

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1: We will have Super Bowl 61 right here on ESPN. I don't think a lot of people expect the Carolina Panthers will be playing in it, but there are actual expectations around this team this season that maybe makes it a little bit different than the other couple seasons that we've seen Dave Canales at the helm. Let's go out to Carolina. Wes Bryant, WFNZ Radio in Charlotte, from the Wes and Walker Show, kind enough to hop on with us. And Wes, we appreciate it. What are the real expectations surrounding this team this season?
2: Well, I think that especially when you look at the state of the NFC South right now, you see Tampa Bay, their trajectory is kind of heading down with some of the injuries. You got Baker with the contract issues going on. Atlanta, they've got injuries and unanswered questions at quarterback. And the Saints still feel like a team that's on the come up that's not quite ready to take over just yet. So I think for the Carolina Panthers, aside from those issues, it's to at least get back where you were last season, winning an NFC South title, getting back to the playoffs, and then maybe advancing past that first round.
3: Wes, what's been the biggest difference attitude-wise in this particular camp early on compared to the first 2 years with Dave Canales, especially even last year, now that they, you know, have tasted the playoffs?
2: Well, I think that, for one, the injuries have definitely put a little bit, I'm not going to call it a dark cloud, I'll just say it's a gray cloud, okay, that they put over the team, losing a Nick Skorton, losing a Chris Brazel, who they had high hopes for this season. But I think that the thing that's brought a little bit of sun out of that, maybe make it a little human around here, you know how it gets in the summer, with Bryce Young having the type of camp that he's having. You're hearing words thrown around by Dave Canales like mastery and, you know, just processing and things like that. And I keep telling a lot of the fans down here, because they are taking a lot of convincing, but no one will confuse me as a Carolina Panthers fan, but I am objective about them, and I am a huge fan of Bryce Young. And so when you talk about a guy that was lauded coming out of the NFL draft for his processing, for his football IQ, well, now he's got stability. Now he's had the same voice in Dave Canales for the last couple of seasons. So when you have a guy, I said it's like getting the same cup of coffee every day. You know what you're going to get. And then once you get used to it, you say, well, maybe I want to throw a little bit of cinnamon in here. Maybe I want to put some cream in here. Maybe I want to add a couple of sugars, you know. And that's what Bryce Young is at, to where he understands the basics of what's being asked of him, but now he's expanding. And he's been lights out pretty much every day. And I think that's the thing that's giving people some comfort, if you choose to subscribe to that. Because, yes, the injuries have hurt, but hearing that Bryce Young is mastering this offense, he's lighting up the defense daily. And the Panthers, they have a few good corners, you know, with J.C. Horn and Mike Jackson. So to be hearing that about this quarterback after he had his best statistical year last year, and some of the advanced metrics are very much in his favor, I think that's got to put a little bit of excitement that Bryce Young could have his best season yet, and could have a season that ranks among some of the best quarterbacks in the NFL.
1: And that man wants to get paid. He does not want to be actually playing on his fifth-year option that they've already picked up. Wes Bryant from WFNZ Radio in Charlotte joining us here on Amber and Ian. We heard it there off the top, Wes, that Dave Canales, he turned over play-calling duties to OC Idzik this season. What is that? Have you seen that playing out at camp so far, and what difference do you think that is going to make?
2: Well, you know, for one, I've already got much faith in him as a Wake Forest alum. Brad Idzik is a Wake Forest alum as well, so he's already going to be great. You know what I'm saying? But I think that the interesting part about this is going to be one of the things that myself and other fans have had issues with, and sometimes they feel like that the play calling has been a little bit too conservative. Maybe is that a byproduct of the offensive line not being quite where it is, maybe not feeling like you have the requisite weapons to be able to be as aggressive as you would like. But I think that we want to see this offense, you know, on the uptick as far as aggression. Ted Aroa McMillan, you drafted him as a 6'4", 6'5 receiver. We'd like to see those 50-50 ball skills that helped him become a top 10 pick. Xavier Leggett, you've been hearing a ton.

0: about him and how he's having a little bit of a renaissance this offseason. And then Jalen Coker, he's been flashing every time he's been on the field, but that's just it. He needs to stay on the field. And so this offensive line, yes, they've suffered some injuries there with Ike Ekwonu being out, and we don't know when he'll be back. Taylor Moten now with the issues that he's had, don't know when he's going to be back. But you have Monroe Freeling. And so I say all that to say that with Brad Issick, we truly aren't going to know what this thing is going to look like until they line it up against the Bears. And do the Panthers, with Bryce Young, who I just talked about, who is mastering the offense, is it going to be a little bit more aggressive? Are they going to unleash a little bit, if you will? Because this feels like as good of an offensive roster as they've had, even though they've had to sustain some injuries at some key places. But with Brad Issick, like I said, I don't think we're going to fully know what we're looking at until they get out there game one against the Bears. And then we see some of the things that we've been looking for down here in Charlotte as far as the aggression and this team really just kind of unleashing Bryce Young and all that he has to offer from a skill standpoint.
1: Yeah, hopefully they'll be on the right side of the health equation when they actually open the season. Wes Bryant, you can check him out on the Wes and Walker Show on WFNZ Radio in Charlotte. Wes, thanks so much for hopping on with us.
0: Thank you guys so much. I appreciate it.
1: The Carolina Panthers are in action right now against the Arizona Cardinals. We have football on our televisions, Ian. It is the Hall of Fame game. Nobody has scored.
2: In these games, the under is always, you know, kind of one of my favorite plays. You know, just a little small chiclet for entertainment.
1: Nothing says degenerate like betting on the Hall of Fame game.
2: Yep. Thank you. I take that as a compliment. Thank you very much. So, yeah, the under 34, Carolina minus one. I may have had a little 25-25 and a little $25 parlay just to enjoy the night.
1: Your player prop on the backup kicker? Does it pull through?
2: No. I didn't know Sammy Martin came back. I mean, he's an old friend. My brother coached him for 6 years. So I'm thrilled to see that Carolina brought him back this year. He had a good year last year.
1: Okay.
2: Yeah.
1: Sure.
2: By the way, going to injuries, I mean, he's not kidding, man. Ekwonu, you know, first-round pick out of NC State. He starts the season on the pup. You know, Wharton at DN, Scorton as an edge, Brazel. I mean, you know, those last two are season ending. You know, Wharton starting on the pup with a neck injury. Those are monster contributors that they just don't have available right now. But you heard, if you're looking for sunshine and daffodils, it's the most important position. And a guy that, you know, a lot of people gave up on a game into his NFL career, and that's Bryce Young.
1: And all he's done is improve throughout his NFL career.
2: Absolutely.
1: And that other guy that everybody used to compare him to in C.J. Stroud, because obviously they got drafted together, all he's done is regress, actually, in his NFL career. So it's interesting tale of two different stories. Yeah, they've had some big injuries. Nick Scorton is a huge loss for them because they bring in Jaylen Phillips, which Phillips, obviously, you're adding to the pass rush. It should be unbelievably aggressive. That should have been a 1-2 punch on both sides there, and then Scorton goes down with injury. But Carolina, real expectations. We'll see if they can make another postseason. Coming up next here on Amber and Ian, how many Super Bowl caliber quarterbacks are there in the NFL?
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0: Center.
1: I'm Christine Lisi. The Red Sox, 30-5, their last 35 games, including seven straight wins, find themselves down to the White Sox, 5-2, top of the fourth, a two-run homer for Chase Meidroth. Colson Montgomery has an RBI single. The Braves, like the Red Sox, are riding a seven-game winning streak as well. They lead the Marlins 2-0 top four thanks to a Ronald Acuna Jr. two-run home run. They are, though, in a rain delay in Atlanta. Kyle Schwarber's RBI single is up. The Phillies lead to 7-3 on the Nationals, bottom of the seventh inning. Pete Crow Armstrong scored on a throwing error in the bottom of the 11th. Cubs beat the Blue Jays 3-2, their 11th walk-off win of the season. Chicago holding on to the first NL wild card spot. Four home runs hit by the Reds, including a leadoff shot by Ellie De La Cruz, as they edge the A's 6-5. Cincinnati trying to stay in the hunt for an NL wild card spot. Angels over the Orioles 4-1. Mets rolled by the Guardians 13-6. Cleveland is a half game back of Texas for the final AL wild card spot. Baltimore is one game back. This has been a pretty good week to be an NFL running back. Today, the Lions made Jahmyr Gibbs the highest-paid running back in league history. 3 years, $67 million extension, $51 million guaranteed. Third highest paid, the Colts' Jonathan Taylor, who agreed on a 2 year, $44 million extension, $39 million guaranteed. It all started off, of course, with Atlanta's Bijan Robinson's big payday on Tuesday. NBA, at his 76ers introductory press conference, Jaylen Brown said he is still processing the trade that sent him from Boston to Philadelphia, but is ready to win with LeBron James and Joel Embiid in Philly. Caitlin Clark, Paige Beckers, among the first timers named to the U.S. women's national basketball team.
2: Hey, it's Evan Cohen. Coming up Friday, we'll react to the Hall of Fame game, plus Two-A-Days continues with the Baltimore Ravens and Washington Commanders. 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
3: 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We had a spirited conversation last night about Jalen Hurts. I know it irks Ian that Jalen Hurts doesn't get more respect than he does. We had the Athletic release the quarterback rankings where coaches and executives voted on the quarterbacks around the NFL. And Jalen Hurts came in as a second tier quarterback when those votes were averaged together. And not just a second tier quarterback, but sitting there at 17th, the first tier started at 5. And so he's all the way down the list there at 17th. And Ian took issue with that last night.
4: Yeah, it's not that he's not respected. It's why is he ridiculed and ripped constantly? And you brought up a good,

0: point in our pre-show last night where it might just be the city he lives in, you know, and it plays in Philadelphia. Because those fans, again, man, you know, they'll let you know. Yep. About as loudly and about as creatively as any fan base in all of pro sports. So that may be the best answer, because when you look at what he's done, you know, there's only two quarterbacks in the league since the vid that have more wins than he does. And that is Josh Allen in the regular season. That's Josh Allen and Patrick Mahomes in reverse order. No, actually, it is Josh Allen and then Mahomes.
1: No, and it's then, Mahomes and then Allen.
0: Is it Mahomes and Allen? Okay.
1: Yeah.
0: But overall, including the postseason, he's got the most wins since 2022. So, and a Super Bowl. And another Super Bowl appearance.
1: He's got wins that matter. He's got some very significant wins.
0: I don't want the best quarterback or the most gifted quarterback. You know, I want the quarterback that wins the most. And, like, I'll give you an example. Is Trevor Lawrence a more gifted passer? Absolutely. Is he a better, does he win
1: Jalen
0: more
1: Hurts.
0: Than Jalen Hurts? Hell no. So give me Jalen Hurts over T-Law. What's that?
1: Trevor Lawrence is looking pretty damn good. He might have a really good season this season.
0: Yeah, but until he does, I know he threw, 4,000 yards last year. The completion percentage has to come up. It was around 61.
1: And we've been waiting for it for a long time with Trevor Lawrence, who, by the way, was the number one overall, can't miss, generational, everyone's in on him, unanimous, blah, blah, blah. And it has not been that. And yes, I understand coaching changes and everything Trevor Lawrence has dealt with there in Jacksonville, but it has taken him a long time to figure it out in the National Football League, and it did not take Jalen Hurts long, and he did not come in with all that hype.
0: Yeah, and he's on his fifth offensive coordinator. He hasn't had the same offensive coordinator since he was at Alabama. Remember, he transferred to Oklahoma, where he was a Heisman finalist. So the whole thing about, you know, who's the most talented, who's the most gifted, give me the dude that will do anything it takes to win. And that is, if you want him to throw it 8 times in a game, so be it. You want him to tote it 18 times in a game, so be it. Whatever, that's Jalen Hurts' mental attitude. He just wants to win the game and move on to next week. That's
1: I think you're ignoring what Jalen Hurts has around him, though, and also what that defense has looked like. But you have a very similar take to Evan Cohen. He also thinks, from unsportsmanlike, he also thinks that it's ridiculous that Jalen Hurts doesn't get more respect, right, or more recognition for what he has done. 888-SAY-ESPN, if you want to weigh into the conversation here on Amber and Ian. So on unsportsmanlike today, Evan had on Ben Solak, ESPN's NFL analyst, to say, hey, what is it about Jalen Hurts that prohibits the football nerds from agreeing with me? Here was Ben Solak's answer.
2: Jalen Hurts does not throw to the middle of the field. For his entire NFL career, across 4 different offensive coordinators, has just never, ever liked throwing there. It was the same issue Russell Wilson had in Seattle. He could launch moonballs till the cows came home, but he was shorter. He didn't really like throwing in between zone coverage layers. He didn't like to throw to that middle of the field. And so the football nerds say, all right, he throws a great 9 ball, sure. But if A.J. Brown's gone, what if those numbers come down and he's not accessing the middle of the field? Well, then we're not getting an explosive passing game. We're getting a game that needs to live off of scrambles, needs to live off of RPOs. That's what's happened to the Chiefs, right? That's happened to the Chiefs passing offense. It's become so inexplosive. It's all about RPOs and screens and just kind of inching your way down the field. And so the worry with Jalen has been that he is too limiting to a classic NFL-style passing attack, which in the modern NFL really heavily targets the middle of the field. Well, now he has a new offensive coordinator in Sean Mannion, who comes from Green Bay. They were a big play-action pass team. They would throw the ball to the middle of the field. And all reports out of camp are he's getting under center more. He's throwing the middle of the field more. They're throwing these crossing patterns. That's exactly what they should be working on. It's great news that it's going well so far. We got to see what else they do when the bullets get live. Because if Jalen can flip that switch and just suddenly become a lot more willing to work middle of the field than he was, then that'll be a big improvement to his profile as a traditional drop-back passer, and the nerds will start liking him a lot more.
0: Sean Mannion is going to have him under center more. There's going to be more play action with Saquon Barkley. And having heard that from Ben Solak, I am now rooting harder than I ever have for Jalen Hurts to shut everybody up, because all that dude has done for the most part in his career is win. But I guess he doesn't go over the and he, look, Ben's right. I mean, does he go to the middle of the field a lot? No.
1: I thought that was the best explanation I have heard. I was listening to it live, and obviously that was just a snippet. Solak was brilliant the whole way through that interview, but that was just a snippet of it. But him explaining why the football nerds don't think of Jalen Hurts as a complete quarterback.

0: He goes, at Alabama, Oklahoma, or now with the Eagles. I've always enjoyed being around him. He's almost an introvert playing an extrovert position. If he could just go and play football, never have to do an interview or a public appearance, and just play ball and be around his guys.
1: Is that true? People say that about him, but I also think of him as like, I kind of feel like Jalen Hurts is out there, like as a model, and he's...
0: Yeah, but you're not seeing him do a bunch of interviews. You don't see him doing a bunch of commercials. You know, you don't see him doing a bunch of public appearances. I'm telling you, he does what he's mandated to do. At least that's the way he was when I covered him in college a lot. And from what I've heard, it hadn't changed that much. One criticism I would give Jalen Hurts when it comes to being a leader in the room is that I think he needs to be around the boys a little bit more. You know, and lower, you know, just drop your shoulders a little bit and relax when you're with the guys. You know, hang out with the guys away from football maybe a little bit more. That's just something that I always heard when he was in college. I don't know if that's still the same in the NFL. But again, I'm pulling for the guy now because I just don't understand why he's been so just dissected, man. Like you're in a freaking biology class going back to your sophomore year of high school. I mean, here's a frog, cut it up. Well, here's Jalen Hurts, carve him up. I don't get it.
1: Ben Solek, also on Unsportsmanlike, ESPN's NFL analyst, was talking about the fact that Jalen Hurts is a winner, like Ian Keith's referencing. Obviously, he's won a Super Bowl, right? He's been to a couple. Like, how can you negate the fact that he is, in fact, a bona fide winner? But to Solak's point, and I thought this was so interesting when I heard it live, he thinks that there's a bunch of guys in the NFL that could win a Super Bowl. Take a listen.
2: Jalen's a Super Bowl caliber quarterback. There's no question. There's just more of those guys in the league than we want to admit. There's 15, 20, 24 guys who you can win a Super Bowl with. There's Trevor Lawrence's, there's Bo Nix's, there's CJ Stroud's. You can win a Super Bowl with all these guys. They're just imperfect players, and we have to talk about what makes them good and talk about what makes them imperfect.
1: So he said maybe up to 24 guys NFL who could win a Super Bowl. I would need to really go through the numbers there. I mean, in terms of the quarterback tiers from The Athletic, the 24th quarterback on their list is Jackson Dart. Kyler Murray's on their list. I know you're not a Kyler Murray fan, so you're not going to put him there. Bryce Young, Daniel Jones are all on that list. If you go back to 24, CJ Stroud, Aaron Rodgers would be included. Again, this is if you just took the 24 from The Athletic, from the votes of the coaches and the players. That's not how I'm suggesting that Ben Solak was doing it. He would probably be very much naming a different 24 guys in the league.
0: I'd be going closer to a 1 in front of that 4 than a 2 in front of that 4.
1: That's interesting, though, because he said 15 to 24 was basically the range he gave, and you're saying you probably wouldn't go above 14.
0: 14 to 15, somewhere in there, yeah. I mean, it's and that's still nearly half the damn league when you think about it.
1: Right.
0: I mean, that's half the league that you have a quarterback that has the talent and the skills on the field and in the room to go ahead and lead your team to a Super Bowl.
1: Yeah, he's going well over half the league in terms of the starters.
0: Yeah, 24? How many? Believe Aaron Rodgers could go and win a Super Bowl?
1: Well,
0: right now?
1: I mean, heck, we have seen it. So I guess it to that point. Do I think Aaron Rodgers could do it now? If he was put on the best team, I mean, if the Steelers somehow were complete, just from top to bottom this season, do you think he could win one more? Football IQ off the charts with Aaron Rodgers.
0: But, completion percentage last year was, what, mid-60s?
1: In this magical world we live in, he's got to be
0: I'm going to pull a Nick Saban on you right now. I don't deal on hypotheticals. So there you go. Because he's on the Steelers. He's not on a team that, look, you put him on the Eagles. And I'll take Jalen Hurts taking that team to a Super Bowl over Aaron Rodgers taking that team.
1: He can be elusive and... where's the pure passing situation that I'm putting Aaron Rodgers in, rather, and we're winning a Super Bowl? I don't know. I have to think about it a little bit more. So coming up next.
0: How many would you put? How many do you think could actually go and take a team to a Super Bowl
1: right now?
0: I
1: want a minute to write them down. I feel like I need to actually go through this. That's what we're going to do during the break. We're going to take a minute. We're going to come up with our number of quarterbacks that we think could actually win a Super Bowl. Why don't you chime in, America? How many quarterbacks in the NFL could actually win a Super Bowl? 888-SAY-ESPN, 888-729-3776. We'll get to your calls next.
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0: Jose Ramirez leads the Cleveland Guardians into Chicago to face the AL Central leading White Sox. 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

0: many quarterbacks could actually win a Super Bowl in the National Football League? We played some sound from Ben Solak. He was on Unsportsmanlike earlier today. He gave a brilliant interview. He actually said that he thinks, and he considers himself one of the football nerds as one of our NFL experts here, that he thinks that there's 15 to 24 quarterbacks in the NFL who could win a Super Bowl if they were put in the right position. It is a big, Ian's laughing right now.
1: It's a big gap, man.
0: It's a big gap. It's a big range. He said 15, 20, 24, so he certainly did hedge. But I think his point was, he thinks that there's a lot of quarterbacks in the NFL that actually have the ability to win a Super Bowl if they're placed into the right environment. 30 for 30's new series, The Betrayal of Shohei Ohtani, is available now on all major podcast platforms. The Betrayal of Shohei Ohtani is presented by Gusto. You're listening to Amber and Ian here coming down the stretch of the 8 o'clock hour. So what say you, America? 888-SAY-ESPN. Just before we get to calls though, Ian, did you make your list? Did you have an opportunity to jot down how many quarterbacks you think?
1: I did that about 4 hours ago.
0: Okay.
1: So I'm ready.
0: That's weird that you did it 4 hours ago,
1: well,
0: randomly.
1: We talked about it.
0: We just had the conversation.
1: Well, we talked about it earlier in the day.

0: I mean, or it'd be on the text exchange. Yeah. So I was like, okay, well, let me put together and see how many we got here.
1: During the day. All right. So how many do you have on the list?
0: 14.
1: Okay. See, that's fair. I have 13. When I get to number 14, I start putting question marks after their names.
0: I have a question mark at 14. So, yeah.
1: So for me, and this is actually in no particular order, but there are a couple guys. I mean, I'm a little bit, there's a couple guys I think, you know, like I saw really good stuff from them, like Caleb Williams for me. I saw obviously amazing stuff from him with Ben Johnson last season. Do I think it's going to take a step back this season? No, but it's a very small sample size. So what do I do with that? Jaden Daniels, the rookie, if we're coming off of his rookie year, I'm like, hell yeah. And then last year happened. And do I think that he can stay healthy in order to make it to a Super Bowl? I don't know.
0: Yeah.
1: CJ Stroud's kind of one of those guys too. I'm like, I don't know.
0: I'll back Ben up on this, though, because a lot of people have not had Sam Darnold on their list as a quarterback who can...
1: You do now, though.
0: We saw it in Minnesota the year before.
1: Yes.
0: And then the playoff game hit, right? Well, the last game of the regular season, and then the playoff game. We're like, a lot of people are going, here's the same old Sam Darnold.
1: Can he win the big one?
0: Well,
1: he put up over 4,000 yards that season.
0: Right? And then he goes to Seattle, bam. Rest is literally history. So, you know, there may be a guy like Trevor Lawrence. You know, can he take that next step? I don't have him on my list right now, you know, but I'd say Caleb Williams was probably the one that is a few years away, but he's on my list. Bo Nix is on my list, you know.
1: See, Bo Nix I have as a question mark. I don't have him on my list. He's a question mark.
0: It's just in the AFC Championship game last year.
1: I get it, but he also, yeah, right,
0: he's
1: not, injured, but yes.
0: And if he's not hurt.
1: I feel like had he not... Pass? I think they would have had a pretty damn good shot at that Super Bowl.
0: So that's a team. That's a guy who was literally one play away from playing in the AFC Championship game.
1: You might have said it right the first time when you're 40 and slipping, and you said that's a team. That's the thing about right. Some of these guys. But the hypo is we're putting these guys on the right team.
0: Do you have Drake May on your list?
1: Who?
0: Drake May?
1: Yeah, Drake May is on my list. Because I just saw him in a Super Bowl. I have everybody I've seen in a Super Bowl on my list. I don't know if I should, but I feel like if you're there, you know, if you're Jared Goff, if you're there, I have Brock Purdy on my list.
0: Absolutely.
1: So yeah. I think if you're there, then we, you know, and maybe I should, you're right. I guess with Bo Nix, maybe I should, he's come close enough. Maybe I should be doing that game as well. 888-ESPN, let's get to some of these phone calls. Let's let some people help us out here. Andrew is calling us from Cincinnati. Andrew, how many quarterbacks could actually win a Super Bowl?
2: I'm going to go low. I'm going to go six.
1: Six?
2: Yeah.
1: Okay, well, so obviously you have to include Sam Darnold because he just won one, and Patrick Mahomes, and Matt Stafford.
2: That is correct. Meaning you're saying, like, put them on another team, correct?
1: Yeah, like, put them on a good team. Like, quarterbacks that are... A very good team.
2: Those two... I'm not doing this in any order. I would say those two, even though I'm in Cincinnati, I was born in Minnesota, so... I'm still saying Kyler. I mean, why not?
1: Wow.
2: I'm going out
1: guys
2: on
1: and
2: a
1: Kyler's
2: limb. Why not? I mean, this could be a dumpster fire. I mean,
0: dude, come on.
1: All right, Andrew.
0: Yeah, come on, Andrew.
1: Andrew, I love it. I got a lot more people to get in here.
0: Put down the pipe, bro.
1: That was a fire starter
0: Kyler
1: there.
0: Murray
1: that he went.
0: Over.
1: Here's the thing with having such a low list. Like, you have to include the guys who are playing in the NFL who have actually won Super Bowls outside of maybe Aaron Rodgers, right? Because, yes, age at some point becomes a factor here, but you're going to have to at least have the guys who have won the Super Bowl on your list. Your list can't be that low. And then to go off of that list and to go straight, Kyler.
0: If you're going to go non-Super Bowl contender or participant, right? I mean, you got Kyler Murray over, like, Josh Allen?
1: Right.
0: What?
1: You know what? It was his list. Each their own. 888-ESPN. Nam is calling us from the road. Nam, how many quarterbacks could win a Super Bowl?
3: I'd say 10.
0: All right, that's a good number.
1: Okay.
3: I think that winning a Super Bowl is really, really difficult. And if you look at the sample of quarterbacks over the last 50 years, I'm sure a lot of them were really, really good, and some of them were on great teams, and they still...

0: didn't win the Super Bowl. So I'd say 10, and I would be selective. The ones that have already won it, probably, what, five of them? And then I would also replace some. For example, I wouldn't have Justin Herbert in that list. I think he's ridiculously overrated. Hasn't done anything. And the so-called football minds still love him. I think that I would put Bryce Young in there.
1: Wow.
0: And I would put Trevor Lawrence in there. And the reason is that I think part of winning a Super Bowl has to do with whether or not you've got the winning DNA. You've got a pedigree, and you know how to win. So I love the ones who came from college and were already winners in high school and college.
1: Thank you for the call. Having Bryce Young in there and Justin Herbert nowhere near stiffing it and overrated is not something that most people would do. I understand that we can argue about what has Justin Herbert actually done by the numbers. Obviously, it's not even close. I mean, that's why Mike McDonald wanted that job and it's over there. I think it's going to look a lot different this year with that OC at the helm. Justin Herbert is on my list just because I think he has that ability. But I do understand why people are questioning it.
2: Look, he's got one. He needs the guys up front to protect him. That's number one. You know, Joe Alt, the boys have got to stay healthy because he's been on his back a lot. He's been playing with, what, punctured lungs, you know, broken spine, broken thumbs, fingers, you name it, and he still goes out there. I think Justin Herbert is immensely talented. He was, but I'll admit, he was one of the ones that I had, like, okay, he was my number 14. Like, is he? Dak was 13.
1: Yeah, is he in? Is he out?
2: Dak has not won in the playoffs, right? He's like Justin Herbert. Puts up great
1: Dak's
2: regular season numbers.
1: Are so good.
2: Yeah, I know, but still.
1: He's on my list. We're talking about guys that we think have the ability, if they're on a good team. Like, we're talking about you take them and you put them on, you know, the Kansas City Chiefs when Patrick Mahomes was winning Super Bowls.
2: Clock management with Dak against the San Francisco 49ers when they went to the NFC Championship game.
1: Fair enough.
2: That was a damn good Cowboy team.
1: All right, coming up next, what needs to happen with the Browns quarterback competition? Plus, stay on the phone line on Amber and Ian.
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1: I'm Christine Lisi. No team has been better in baseball the last 35 games than the Red Sox, and tonight they are going for an eighth straight win. So far, they have rallied from 4 and 3-run deficits. Boston, though, down again to the White Sox, trailing 7-5, bottom five from Fenway. Braves leading the Marlins 2-0, top of the fourth. They are in a rain delay. Ronald Acuna Jr.'s 2-run homer has accounted for the game's only run. Atlanta, like Boston, is seeking an eighth consecutive win tonight. Twins just got on the board on a game on ESPN, thanks to a solo homer by Royce Lewis. Twins now down 2-1 to Kansas City, bottom five. Bryce Harper, 2-for-3, 2 runs scored. Phillies defeated the Nationals 7-3. Cubs got their MLB leading 11th walk-off win of the season when Pecro Armstrong scored on a throwing error, bottom 11. Chicago edged Toronto 3-2. The Reds hit 4 home runs, including a leadoff one by Elly De La Cruz. Cincinnati, trying to stay in the NL wild card race hunt, defeated the A's 6-5. Angels over the Orioles 4-1. Mets took care of the Guardians 13-6. Cleveland has dropped 11 of 14, is a half game back of Texas for the final AL wildcard spot. Baltimore's one back. Since being drafted 12th overall 3 years ago, Jahmyr Gibbs has emerged as one of the most productive offensive players in NFL history. Today, Lions rewarded him for those efforts. A 3-year, $67 million extension, $51 million guaranteed, making him the highest paid running back ever. And earlier today, the Colts and running back Jonathan Taylor agreed on a 2-year, $44 million extension, $39 million guaranteed. He has the third largest deal for a running back in league history.
2: Hey, it's Evan Cohen. 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
1: I'm Christine Lisi. The Red Sox looking for an eighth straight win and their 31st in 36 games, hosting the White Sox in their series finale tonight. Boston has battled back from a couple of deficits, currently down 7-6 to Chicago, top of the seventh inning from Fenway. Ronald Acuna Jr., a two-run shot. The Braves on a seven-game winning streak lead the Marlins 2-0 top four. Miami currently three games out of the final NL wildcard spot. In a game on ESPN, Salvi Perez's RBI single is up the Royals' lead to 3-1 on the Twins, top of the seventh inning. Earlier today, what an ending to a wild one for the Blue Jays and Cubs in Chicago. Tied at 2, bottom 11.
2: Lefty to lefty, Bush trying to come through. Pete's running. The pitch low, throw to third base. It's a wild throw. Pete's going to score. Cubs win the ball game. Cubs win. Pete Crow Armstrong stealing third. The ball bounced off the glove of Smith. It rolled out into left field. Pete Crow Armstrong scores the winning run.
1: Final call on the Cubs Radio Network of Chicago's 3-2 win, 11th walk-off win of the season for the Cubs. Phillies took care of the Nationals 7-3, two hits and a run scored for the newcomer, Luis Arraez. Mets dealt the Guardians 11th loss in 14 games, 13-6. Angels over the Orioles 4-1. Cleveland's a half game back of Texas for the final AL wildcard spot. Baltimore is a game back. ESPN's Adam Schefter's reporting. Jahmyr Gibbs and the Lions agreed on a three-year, $67 million extension, $51 million guaranteed, making him the highest-paid running back in the history of the National Football League.
3: Hey, this is Rich Eisen. Coming up on Friday, we're in Canton, Ohio for the Pro Football Hall of Fame weekend with Pro Football Hall of Famers Rod Woodson, Marshall Faulk, 26-inch Shriney Luke Kuechly, and the Master of Ceremonies Chris Berman at the Rich Eisen Show Friday from Canton on Disney Plus, the ESPN app, and ESPN Radio.
4: 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At Ian Fitz ESPN is how you find him. At Amber W Sports is how you find me. We always find out together on this show what's a big deal and what's not a big deal. Let's do it.
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4: We always find out until Stosh kills this segment. Our producer, hello, Stosh.
7: The segment killer. I love it.
8: He's got his hatchet out and sharpened and ready to go.
4: He's murdering big deal, not a big deal. It lives on for a few more days.
7: You know. It's still here today, though. We got a lot to get to.
8: Come on,
7: let's do it. College football camps in full swing. New Auburn head coach Alex Golish decided to move his football team to the Grand National Marriott.
8: Woo!
7: Marriott.
8: I've been there.
7: For the next 13 days. Did I say it right?
8: Marriott.
4: I always thought it was Marriott until we had to read their name.
7: Marriott.
4: Apparently it's Marriott.
7: So for the next 13 days of camp, Auburn will be crashing at this this nice little hotel.
8: It's five-star.
7: So let's hear from the head coach of Auburn, Alex Golish.
9: We are going to move in this afternoon to the Marriott out at the golf course. We got 13 days there as a team.

0: I told Pat, I said, they may rip the headset and off my head and call sheet out of my hand and hand it to this person. And I may let them. If they're going to keep scoring touchdowns, I'll be like, hey, let's just keep this thing rolling.
1: Akron head coach Joe Moorhead joining us here on Amber and Ian. So coach, obviously you've been doing this a long time. I read that you normally script your opening drive for that game, like on Thursday before the game. So how are you going to handle this with the fan? I mean, when is that conversation going to happen? How hands-on are you going to be? I don't know much about Robert Morris. I don't have their scouting report in front of me, but if they have a monster run defense and you know that they're weak in the in terms of pass protect, but Joe Schmo wants to do a running play, are you going to override him or her? How does that work?
0: Well, here's the thing, and it's going to be a collaborative approach. And the thing that I've made sure I've reinforced is, like, talking to our players, like, I'm not going to do anything that's going to put this team or this offense in jeopardy of, you know, losing a football game. So that's first and foremost, because you don't want your kids thinking, hey, the circus is rolling into town and we're not taking this game seriously. I mean, and that's the furthest thing from the truth. And I'm the kind of guy who believes in respecting the game and respecting your opponent, and I have the utmost, you know, respect for Coach Clark and their program, and I don't want to do anything that's going to put anyone in a bad light. But that being said, I start the game planning process on Sunday. You know, most of it's done for first and second down on Monday, then third down, then red zone, then goal line, then backed up in 2 minute. And usually that comes to a conclusion on, you know, Thursday morning. So the plan is whomever wins the contest, we're going to bring them in either Thursday or Friday when I begin to script the openers. And whatever they have on paper or in a binder or on a dang cocktail napkin, they're going to bring that thing in. We'll compare notes with what I have in the game plan, and hopefully we can find some sort of common ground and mesh and, just put together, like I said, a pretty, comprehensive and effective and explosive drive to score a touchdown.
2: I'm pumped, man. I might buy some damn season tickets. I've never called plays. Can you imagine you and I collaborating?
1: I would love to. I think you're making Akron fans all over the country. I think you really are, coach.
0: Oh, that's a guaranteed touchdown. Hey, and Pat and Tone, I think they bought season tickets. And, that sounds like game day to me. I don't know if Akron, Robert Morris, if they're going to bring the set to Akron, but, like, that doesn't sound like a horrible idea to me.
1: There you go.
2: Hell, get it, man. And keep those P4s at bay, Bubba. I know they're trying to raid every guy you got, so keep them at bay. You know, keep that Heisman arm out there.
0: Good Lord willing. Yes, sir.
2: Go get them, coach.
1: Thanks, coach. Good luck.
0: Appreciate it, guys. Thank you very much. Have a great day.
2: See you, boss.
1: Such
2: love
1: a fun
2: that guy.
1: Story.
2: He's such a great personality.
1: Yeah, it is. I think everybody's going to be rooting for Akron now this season. Stosh, back to you.
3: Let's
1: do a little bit more. Big deal, not a big deal.
3: We got one more to go. Purdue introduced their new athletic director, Tommy McCullen, today. And boy, did his tenure start out with a bang. Take a listen to this.
4: Every recruit, every current student athlete will hear this message repeatedly. We are here to win championships. If you don't want to win championships, go to Indiana.
3: Awkward laugh at the end, I think. Amber?
2: No, I think it was more of a cringe.
3: McClellan shot at the champs. Big deal. Not a big deal.
1: Not a big deal? They just won a championship. What are we talking about? I mean, I appreciate him trying to recruit for his own program, as he should there. And he's in charge of the athletic department. He needs to make sure that they have good athletes, Ian. But in terms of a shot there at Indiana, who the hell cares? They're the champs.
2: I'm going embarrassing deal for Purdue. That's your new AD at his presser. I thought it was AI. I thought it was fake. I had to watch it like 4 times. I could not believe what I was seeing. And the worst part is it was scripted. It was written. It was proofread. And he's still, dude, the Hoosiers did win the title. The Hoosiers were one of the biggest stories in all of sports last year. And you're going to say, if you want to win titles, go to Indiana. Guess what, Tommy? They did. You have an awful football team. They just won the title. And you're saying, if you want to win titles, go to Indiana. Guess what? They did. There you go.
1: Yeah.
2: So embarrassing. And it was scripted. I had to watch it like 5 times, cringed every time. I couldn't believe it was real. I really couldn't.
1: I mean, yeah, I've been getting got lately. So.
2: That's not.

0: Coming up next here on Amber and Ian. Is there a difference between a trip and a vacation? We'll discuss right here on ESPN Radio.
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2: Gone! A line drive home run for Alvarez.
1: Jordan Alvarez and the AL West leading Houston Astros are in San Diego to face Fernando Tatis Jr. and the Padres. 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

0: You got Myles Garrett. You got Aaron Donald probably coming back. You got Devontae Adams there. You know, before anyone, when you say Rams, thinks Kyren Williams, even though he's a fantastic player, right? But I think most people are going to let that, that's going to fly over their head. When you think about the Bills, James Cook led the league in rushing, but you immediately are going to go to Josh Allen and say what he doesn't have. Well, you know, he doesn't have that many receivers, but he's got that dude. James Cook is a bad, bad man. Right? But it's just there's certain names that will overshadow these guys, but they're not going to overshadow Bijan. They're not going to overshadow Jahmyr Gibbs. Like, Jahmyr Gibbs is going to be expected to be the absolute dude in Detroit this year.
1: So for the sake of the exercise, just to put it out there, James Cook paid $11.5 million per year. Kyren Williams, 11. That's 13th and 14th in the league. You tell me, Q, as I say each name, we're going to go 1 through 10, the highest APY at the running back position. Is this person the face of their team, or at the very least, the face of the identity of their team? Jahmyr Gibbs at 1 for the Detroit Lions. Bijan Robinson at 2 for the Atlanta Falcons. Jonathan Taylor at 3 for the Indianapolis Colts. Saquon Barkley at 4, 20.6 mil a year for the Philadelphia Eagles. Christian McCaffrey.
0: Yes.
1: Devon Achane for the Miami Dolphins.
0: Yes, but probably no.
1: That's number 6, 16 mil per year.
0: Right.
1: Derrick Henry at 7, 15 mil a year for the Baltimore Ravens. He says he ain't done yet.
0: Right. Well, you still have Lamar Jackson there, so that's kind of a 50-50 split.
1: Breeze Hall playing on the franchise. Or no, he did. Did he get an extension?
0: Yeah, he got an extension.
1: So 14.5 for Breeze Hall.
0: Yeah, he's the face right now.
1: Kenneth Walker, 14.35.
0: No.
1: Kansas City Chiefs.
0: No.
1: Jeremiah Love, 13.25.
0: Yeah, Arizona he's Cardinals. On his way. He didn't play tonight, but he's on his
1: Carson
0: way.
1: Carson Beck may be the that face of the Cardinals at this point, brother man.
0: Hey, now. Yes, that is true. That is true. She's Mia O'Brien. I'm Q Myers. We got her WNBA tiers next on ESPN Radio.
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1: Hey, it's Evan Cohen. 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
0: 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The Carolina Panthers.
2: This is Kyle Bailey covering the Carolina Panthers. The biggest storyline for Carolina headed into the season is, of course, their fourth-year quarterback and former number one overall pick, Bryce Young. And now, with his head coach, Dave Canales, handing off play-calling duties to Brad Idzik, coming off a season where they went 8-9, won the division, and fell in the wild card round. Is there a big step forward for Bryce Young? A pivotal year with a contract extension on the table. What will Bryce Young look like, and can he lead this organization to back-to-back playoff appearances?
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3: 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So, Mia, when you take a look at the Carolina Panthers, they won the division last year, but they did not have a winning record. That division is that division where you can actually win it.

0: you know, who's going to be there in the end to win it, because I feel like that's what it's going to be. And it doesn't matter really what they do in September and October. It's literally going to be the last couple weeks of December that's going to decide who wins this division. That's probably the only saving grace for the Panthers, is that they're in such a weak division.
1: And everyone is drinking the Kool-Aid that I have been preaching for weeks now here on ESPN Radio. The New Orleans Saints won four of their last five, trending in the right direction with Kellen Moore's second year as the head coach. We'll discuss that one at a later time. But ultimately, to put a bow on this discussion regarding the Carolina Panthers, can the offense develop more of an identity? Can it be more vertical? And that defense just stay healthy? I trust Ejiro Averro, but I need to see that defense stay healthy through the course of 17 games.
0: Yeah, I need to see a little bit more from that defense as well. And, of course, big year for Bryce Young. She's Mia O'Brien. I'm Q Myers. College football is right around the corner. What games do we need to focus in on? That's next on ESPN Radio.
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5: Which Dame Dance with the Commanders will we see in 2026? 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

0: that is not like the traditional inline, in between the tackles thumper.
1: Right. Yep.
0: That perhaps is also why you have to pay these guys, because you cannot find them off the scrap heap. Which, by the way, Q, do you know who is now running back number two in Detroit off the top of the dome?
1: I mean, hell, with Gibbs running like that, I could be running back number two. No,
0: how about Isaiah Pacheco?
1: Oh, that's right. Okay.
0: He runs pretty angry. That's a nice little compliment alongside Sonic.
1: I always thought he was going to be a bigger factor. I always thought that in Kansas City, he was going to be much bigger of a role. But then Kansas City doesn't really use their running backs. That's why I'm interested to see what they do with Kenneth Walker this year.
0: And that's why he was a seventh-round pick. And that's why I guess they felt he was expendable. And that's why you see players like Jahmyr Gibbs and Bijan Robinson get paid and not the Isaiah Pachecos of the world.
1: Yeah, man, it's going to be interesting to see how all these running backs now, they continue on. And by the way, they got three-year deals, meaning they could re-up sooner rather than later. Coming up next, a buzzer beater not once, but twice. That's next on Game Night on ESPN Radio.
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0: This is SportsCenter.
1: I'm Mia O'Brien, a walk-off winner on the gridiron at the Pro Football Hall of Fame game. Rookie quarterback Haynes King scrambles for the go-ahead TD with 2 seconds on the clock as the Panthers come back.

0: when there's so many talented players, especially a lot of talented young players, it's really hard to narrow it down. Right? I mean, because, again, you could look at Kelsey Mitchell and say she should be there. Right? I mean, there's other players that you could look at. Hell, you could look at Fee and say, should she be there? She hasn't played all year.
1: She just got back.
0: But she's a fantastic player, and she's a big. And you know what I mean? So it's like, I understand, like, I want Fee on my squad, but then I want Kelsey Mitchell, who's a walking bucket, right? I want Ionescu on my squad. But then, I mean, you can't have everybody. Like I always say, when you have a top 10 list, if you're going to put someone on that list, you got to take someone off. So who are you taking off of the team? You know, and there was a lot of people that said maybe Chelsea Gray, who had her big night knocking down those buzzer beaters. But she's also the point guard. She's also the one that, you know, could deliver the rock to anyone with her eyes closed and her back to you. You know what I mean? Like, do you take that person for what she could do? Do you take her off the court? Like, it's really a tough task.
1: So Chelsea Gray, yes, the knock on her is that she is going to be one of, if not the oldest player on this FIBA World Cup roster that will, of course, be coached by Carol Lawson, the head coach at Duke. I do want to note, Q, I didn't know this until now as I'm looking at the roster. Chelsea Gray, yep, is, do some quick math here.
0: The math don't math for me.
1: 17 days older than me. So I don't think Chelsea Gray is old. I'm going to put that out there. Chelsea Gray, not old. Not old. Let the record show. The five players that were on the 2024 Olympic team who are not on this FIBA World Cup team. Mm-hmm. Alyssa Thomas, Brittany Griner, Diana Taurasi, who has, of course, retired, Sabrina Ionescu, and Jewel Loyd. That one's kind of gone under the radar in terms of the snubbing. Sue Bird did tell both USA Today and the Today Show that she personally called Sabrina Ionescu to let her know that she had not been selected for this roster. It was a difficult decision. The five newcomers, of course, Caitlin Clark, Paige Beckers, Angel Reese, Aaliyah Boston, and the Atlanta Dream's Ryan Howard.
0: And those are all quality and deserving players as well. Right. So again, I get it. I get the politics. I get the tough decisions. You know, someone's not going to make it. Someone is going to make it. They are doing the youth movement, you know, for the most part. And of course, you've got Chelsea Gray on there that, you know, I feel like she deserves it. But then again, like, I mean, she does everything. So, you know, it's a tough call. I'm glad I don't have to make those decisions. That is for sure. That's I feel like I've said that about 18 times.
1: You need a
0: bird's
1: eye view to make that sort of decision. You see what I did there, Q?
0: I do see exactly what you did. She's Mia O'Brien. I'm Q Myers. It's game night here on ESPN Radio. Coming up next, if you did it real big throughout the course of the night, we're going to let you know about it next here on Game Night on ESPN Radio and the all-new ESPN app.
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2: Sophistication, class, restraint, dignity. 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
8: Shedeur Sanders, if he starts double-digit games this year, now all of a sudden you're developing an asset that can then be your backup quarterback, that could be your pace car for your rookie quarterback that you draft next year, or that you can flip

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1: Carson Beck, turn, give, pound game, straight ahead, slams into the line, search forward, drive in the legs, into the end zone for a Cardinals touchdown.
0: Teams back up the Brinks truck to pay their star running backs.
2: They understand if you get that run game going, everything else is going to fall in place when you have dynamic receivers, a dynamic tight end, and you have electricity in the bottle that needs to be released, Jahmyr Gibbs.
0: The Red Sox try to keep their hot streak going against the White Sox.
3: The 2-1 is hit in the air out into deep left field for Mike Roth, and it is out of the ballpark. A two-run homer over the monster.
0: Jaylen Brown hits the stage in Philly.
4: It's been a lot of emotions, a process. To be honest, I'm still processing. One, the excitement of coming to a new city, new place, new energy, and also leaving somewhere that you've been for a very, very long time.
0: Plus, the league-leading Lynx take on the Sparks.
5: Six to shoot. Isles kicks it out. 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
1: 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Nick DeLuca here with you. First full week of August. Have plenty to get to. Playoff races heating up in Major League Baseball. Really good action in the WNBA. Couple big money deals at training camps. But most importantly, football is back.

0: He trailed the White Sox in the ninth, but Willier Abreu came up clutch.
1: Here's the pitch, and it is swung and grounded up the middle into center field. We are tied. Willier does it again. Magic will not stop at Fenway. It is 7-7.
0: No, it will not. Game tied at 7. We'd go to extras. Colson Montgomery with a two-run shot to give Chicago the lead, his second of the night. Red Sox would tie it in the bottom half. One run aside in the 11th and the 12th. How about the 13th? Was lucky for Caleb Durbin delivering the game winner.
1: 1-1. The pitch is swung on and lined to the center field.
0: WEEI 93.7 FM on the call. Red Sox win their eighth straight, overcoming five deficits to win it in 13 since June 25th. They're 31-5. Every team at least seven games behind them in the majors. Caleb Durbin after another magical night.
2: How are you feeling right now?
3: It's good. It's a hot one tonight, so that felt really good.
2: When you think about Trace using everybody in this game, truly a team win, how do you best describe what you guys have been able to do over this stretch?
3: I mean, we're so deep right now. We trust so many, everyone from bench guys to, you know, whatever our lineup is, we trust everyone. It's just special right now. It's a fun group to be a part of.
2: You guys are down 4-0, came back to tie it, down several more times in that game. What can you say about this team's fighting spirit at this stage of the year?
3: That's our identity now. That's what we do. We're not surprised. That it's who we are. You know, we worked really hard to get to this point, and I mean, this game, if anything, is exemplified, you know, who we are now. And there's never any doubt. Never any doubt.
0: Yeah, what a stretch for the Red Sox as they continue their surge up the American League standings. Coming up, Jaylen Brown getting settled in Philadelphia, plus a wild finish in the WNBA. This is SportsCenter All Night here on ESPN Radio.
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1: 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Three games on WNBA Thursday. The Stars were out in Indy. The Fever hosting the defending champion Aces. Indiana trying to avoid a second straight loss after winning four in a row. Aces looking to make it 4 of 5 have been really good on the road this season. Fever led by as many as 20 in the first half, but Asia Wilson wasn't going quietly.
2: What a ball game. A vertigo-inducing back-and-forth affair. Pocket pass. Wilson, pull-up, target practice.
3: And they have gone back-to-back-to-back on that clear outside. I want to see what Indiana's going to do to adjust.
1: Wilson would finish with 26 and 13 rebounds. Aces all the way back within one, but down the stretch, Caitlin Clark had an answer.
3: Indiana breaking up that play that Vegas ran out of the half.
2: Clark! Bullseye!
3: Man, shooters are ridiculous. 0 for 6 and now 2 of her last 2. You just gotta see it going.
1: Clark had 20 and 8 assists, also missed a couple free throws with 7 seconds to go, opening the door for the Aces, and Chelsea Gray didn't miss.
2: 4.8 to go. Stephanie Talbot to inbound for Las Vegas. And Tossel had nearly thrown away. Gray, an opportunity. Cash!
3: Are you kidding me? A stunned Fever crowd.
1: Yeah, Gray beating the buzzer to force overtime. The Fever up again inside 10 seconds to go in OT. Caitlin Clark turning it over again in a big spot. Chance for the Aces to win it on the last possession. And Gray hit the jackpot.
2: Clark, her pass taken away by Wilson. Shot clock off. 3 seconds. Chelsea Gray for three.
3: Are you kidding me? She does it again.
2: Chelsea Gray at the horn once again, this time for the win.
1: Calls from Amazon Prime. Chelsea Gray hitting a pair of buzzer beaters. She had 11. The Aces needed all of them. They win it 86-84. Asia Wilson now 12-2 against Angel Reese and Caitlin Clark in her career. What a finish.
4: The Celtics agreed to trade star Jaylen Brown to the 76ers.
5: They still have questions to fill to really make this a truly competitive roster against the best of the league. But right now, they just got a big fish.
6: If Joel Embiid can be healthy, they can be one of the deadliest teams in the East.
1: Yeah, to say it's been a busy offseason for the Philadelphia 76ers is

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0: in MVP voting since 2022.
1: But it's okay. He has made two Super Bowls since 2022. But
0: again, it's okay to say this is a guy who, yes, of course, is elite. This isn't 90s Jordan where Karl Malone's winning the MVP and it should have been Patrick Mahomes. This is a guy who has been good. He has not been the best quarterback in this league over the last 3 years.
1: Okay, I can give you last year, okay, but I don't know how you can go back to 2022. Let's just look at what he did in 23 and 24. Made the Super Bowl both times, won it one time, and objectively, both of the years he made it, the offensive weapons were not nearly what they had been at other points in his career, and yet he still took that team there. To me, he is definitively the number one quarterback up until last year, and I think if you wanted to make a case that Josh Allen was ahead, and I would even listen to a case for Matthew Stafford, although I probably wouldn't put him, I understand the case, but the idea that I'd still put him ahead of Joe Burrow, and the idea that there's a gap between those guys and him, to me, seems ridiculous.
2: 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Cubs were shut out through 8, down to their last strike. Then Alex Bregman made some magic.
3: And the pitch.
4: Drilled in the air, deep left field, down the line. That ball is going to be a fair ball, and it's a home run. It's a home run. The ball game is tied.
5: It's a line drive down the line, and it hits off the video board right down the line. I mean, it couldn't have been fair. By a foot at the very most, it hits above the basket. Bregman with a bomb, and the game is tied here in the bottom of the ninth.
2: High drama at Wrigley, 6 game tying or go-ahead home run with his team down to its last strike this season. First by a Cubs since David Beatty back in 2018. Set the game to extras, no scoring until the 11th. Pete Crow Armstrong taking off and taking a win.
3: Lefty to lefty, Bush trying to come through. Pete's running. The pitch low, throw to third base. It's a wild throw. Pete's going to score. Cubs win the ball game. Cubs win. Pete Crow Armstrong stealing third. The ball bounced off the glove of Smith. It rolled out into left field. Pete Crow Armstrong scores the winning run. What a ball game.
2: Calls from the Cubs radio network. Cubs walk-off winners for the 11th time this season, most in the majors. Blue Jays can't hold the lead after another exceptional start by Dylan Cease. 7 shutout, 10 strikeouts, joining J.R. Richard as the only pitchers since 1893 to have 10 or more strikeouts and no runs allowed in 3 straight road games. Phillies got off to a slow start out of the All-Star break, opening a series with the Nats. Bryson Stott finding another alley.
6: Another 2-2. And it's swung on, line to right center field. That's going to be a base hit. It's going to go to the wall. And JT coming around third. He'll score. Stott will stop at second. And it's another double. 7th of the game already for the Phils. By 7 different hitters.
7: Wow.
6: And the Phillies have a 6-1 lead here in the third inning.
2: Sports Radio 94 WIP. Phillies would finish with 8 doubles, their most in a game in 2 years, go on to win it 7-3. Luis Urias with one of those doubles, an RBI, 3 straight games with an extra base hit, tying the longest streak of his career, fitting in well in Philly. They have won 5 of their last 6. The Mets wrapping up their series in Cleveland. Francisco Lindor making some noise back in the city of rock and roll.
3: Here's the pitch. That's drilled in the air to right. DeLauder back on the track. At the wall! Gone! Francisco Lindor back in Cleveland with a mash. It's a 3-run majestic home run to right. And the Mets in the 7th inning have a 9-5 lead. And 9 is the number.
2: That is Keith Radd on 880 ESPN New York. 10th of the season for Lindor. His second career home run against the Guardians, first in 3 years. The Mets win it 13-6. Guardians swept for a third time this season as their struggles continue. Have dropped 11 of their last 14. Foster

0: Griffin giving up 5 earned in 4 innings in his Guardians debut. Brewers entered Thursday with the best record in baseball. Jackson Churio starting the party in Pittsburgh.
1: Ashcraft wheels and deals to the plate. Fly ball right center. Hit well. Mangum back at the wall. Gone! Just over the yellow line. It's 1-0 Brewers. His 15th home run of the season, his second of this series against the Pirates.
0: 620 WTMJ, 15th for Churio. Gary Sanchez going deep as well. Milwaukee makes it 3 straight with a 5-2 win. Dustin May working 6 innings, 2 earned, 5 strikeouts in his Brewers debut after the deadline deal that brought him over from St. Louis. The Pirates 7-13 since the All-Star break. That is the second worst record in the National League. Up next, volume up for our Wednesday Top Sound. 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
3: Lefty to lefty, Bush trying to come through. Pete's running. The pitch lower, throw to third base. It's a wild throw. Pete's going to score. Cubs win the ball game. Cubs win. Pete Crow Armstrong stealing third. The ball bounced off the glove of Smith. It rolled out into left field. Pete Crow Armstrong scores the winning run. What a ball game.
0: Number four.
1: The Panthers opening the preseason with a win over the Cardinals thanks to a game-winning touchdown from quarterback Haynes King on the Carolina Panthers Radio Network.
4: Second down, or rather third down, and goal from the five. Shotgun snap. King back to throw. Steps up. He's got room to run. King trying for the end zone. Reaching.
5: Yes, it is.
4: Touchdown.
5: Yes, it
4: Haynes
5: is.
4: King.
5: Yes, it
4: with
5: is.
4: With the touchdown to win it for the Panthers.
0: That. Number three.
1: Over to the WNBA. Chelsea Gray put the team on her back for the Aces late against the Fever, coming up with the game-winning three as the buzzer sounded on Amazon Prime.
6: Clark, her pass taken away by Wilson. Shot clock off. 3 seconds. Chelsea Gray for three.
7: Are you
6: yes, ma'am!
7: Are you kidding me? She does it again.
6: Chelsea Gray at the horn once again.
0: Number two.
1: In Atlanta, Ronald Acuna Jr. got some help from the Marlins outfield on this home run on 680 The Fan.
8: 2-0 pitch at a high, towering fly ball. Deep left field to the wall, Ruiz, and he's going to collide with his left fielder, and it bounced over the wall. It's a home run. That's a two-run home run. Ronald doesn't know it yet. Now he takes off. Ruiz and Hernandez came together. It deflected off the defenders, went over the wall, and look at here. It's 2-0 Braves on the homer by Acuna. Unbelievable.
0: Number one.
1: And in Boston, the Red Sox and White Sox back and forth all night until Caleb Durbin called game in the 13th on WEEI 93.7 FM.
9: 1-1, the pitch is
10: swung on and lined to the center field. Base hit. Sogard runs third. This team is unstoppable. Durbin the hero. 12-11. Red Sox win it in 13. They've won 8 straight. They sweep another first place team. Magic continues.
1: Yeah, unbelievable run for the Red Sox. The Braves win their 8th straight. WNBA seeing a streak come to an end as the Sparks take down the Lynx as well in that one. Up next, football is back. Hall of Fame game in Canton. 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

0: SportsCenter all night. The NFL is officially back as the Panthers and Cardinals clash in Canton.
1: Carson Beck, turn, give, pound game, straight ahead, slams into the line, surge forward, drive in the legs, into the end zone for a Cardinals touchdown.
0: Teams back up the Brinks truck to pay their star running backs.
2: They understand if you get that run game going, everything else is going to fall in place when you have dynamic receivers, a dynamic tight end, and you have electricity in a bottle that needs to be released, Jahmyr Gibbs.
0: The Red Sox try to keep their hot streak going against the White Sox.
3: The 2-1 is hit in the air out into deep left field for Mike Groff, and it is out of the ballpark. A two-run homer over the monster.
0: Jaylen Brown hits the stage in Philly.
4: It's been a lot of emotions, a process. To be honest, I'm still processing. One, the excitement of coming to a new city, new place, new energy, and also leaving somewhere that you've been for a very, very long time.
0: Plus, the league-leading Lynx take on the Sparks.
5: Six to shoot. Miles kicks it out. B with a three-pointer from the corner.
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1: 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Nick DeLuca here with you. First full week of August. Have plenty to get to. Playoff races heating up in Major League Baseball. Really good action in the WNBA. Couple big money deals at training camps. But most importantly, football is back. Hall of Fame game in Canton, Ohio, kicking off the NFL preseason on Thursday. The Cardinals and the Panthers. Carolina won the NFC South with a losing record last year. Cards, no stranger to losing records. Mike LaFleur coaching his first game in Arizona. A lot of this game played by Panthers quarterback Haynes King and Cards QB Carson Beck. And no, it was not with ACC championship implications on the line. Beck with a couple strong throws to lead a long drive early. Corey Kiner capping it with our first touchdown of the preseason.
7: Carson Beck, turn.

0: Turn, give, pound game, straight ahead, slams into the line, search forward, drive in the legs, into the end zone for a Cardinals touchdown. Corey Kiner caps a 13-play touchdown drive, and the Cardinals get on the scoreboard first.
1: Arizona Sports 98.7 FM. Beck looking comfortable in his debut, 15-19 for 188 yards and a touchdown. Kenny Pickett started for the Panthers, played a couple drives, 8-11 for 62 yards. Game tied at 17 after the first half. Cards led by 3 after 3 quarters. Fast forward to the fourth, and it got interesting, or as interesting as it can get if it's the Hall of Fame game. Ryan Fitzgerald field goal, putting the Panthers up 4 inside 2 minutes to go. Keaton Slovis running the 2-minute drill for Arizona. Worked the offense all the way down the field, then found Bryson Green for the lead.
0: Man in motion, give Corey Kiner, no play fake, rolling right, throwing on the run into the end zone, sliding grab by the Cardinals. Bryson Green out of bounds. Out of bounds is the ruling.
2: And he definitely caught the ball. It's whether or not they're going to, yeah, I mean, he controlled.
0: Looks like
2: he definitely has 2 feet in
3: the
2: bounds.
3: The previous play is under review.
0: All right, here we go. Craig Rolstad.
3: After review, the ruling on the field has been changed to a touchdown.
2: Yes.
1: Call overturned. Well, it's preseason for everybody. Slovis 9-10 for 106 yards and a touchdown. Arizona leading by 3 with 1:55 to go. But sometimes in a battle between Keaton Slovis and Haynes King, it's whoever has the ball last. One play to decide it from the 5 in the final seconds. King securing the Hall of Fame game crown.
4: Second down, or rather third down and goal from the 5. Shotgun snap. King back to throw. Steps up. He's got room to run. King trying for the end zone.
5: Touchdown.
4: Reaching.
5: Yes, it is.
4: Touchdown.
5: Yes, it is.
4: King.
5: Yes, it is.
4: With the touchdown to win it for
5: Look
4: the Panthers.
5: That.
1: Carolina Panthers Radio Network. King 21-34, 180 yards, 2 touchdowns, adding the game-winning rushing score. Panthers win it on the final play, 33-30. How's that for a start to the preseason? Panthers head coach Dave Canales on an exciting finish.
6: Oh, we taught him everything he knows. These are things that he did, you know, throughout his career. And the bottom line is move the chains. And, you know, they're playing a lot of match coverage with one backer inside. So they kind of just drained everybody out. And, you know, typically you play a mobile quarterback like that, there's someone spying for the quarterback. And they were playing, you know, pretty much like the preseason coverages. And so he saw it open up. They had good coverage on it. He took the yards and kept the drive alive. So that was a really good play.
7: Detroit's Jahmyr Gibbs agreed to a 3-year, $67 million extension deal coming on the same day the Colts and Jonathan Taylor agreed on a 2-year, $44 million extension.
8: We can stop all this. The running back has been devalued. Not anymore!
1: Yeah, I'd say it's been a pretty good week for running backs. Entering this week, the NFL had one running back earning $20 million per year. After Thursday, there are 4. Jahmyr Gibbs, Bijan Robinson, and Jonathan Taylor all agreeing to extensions to join that group. They all have different agents, but might as well be rep by Jerry Maguire. They're being shown the money. Gibbs and Taylor getting deals done Thursday. JT signing a 2-year, $44 million extension with a max value of $47 million, including $39 million guaranteed. Third largest deal for a running back in NFL history. Colts head coach Shane Steichen on what the extension means for Taylor and the team.
9: He's one of the best in the league. I mean, there's no doubt about it. And to get him signed to that extension is huge for our football team. You never want to lose great players. And he's a great player. Obviously, he played his whole career here. He's a home run threat, makes a ton of plays for us. You know, when we need a play, he's usually the guy that makes it. And those guys are so valuable to your football team. And you need those guys. You want to win championships. You want to win in this league. You need great players, and he's one of them.
1: Taylor, a 3-time Pro Bowler, led the NFL in rushing attempts and rushing touchdowns last season, running for 1,585 yards, had career highs in receiving as well. ESPN's Jason McCourty says the new deal cements that the Colts' offense will continue to run through Taylor.
10: I think it's going to continue to run through Jonathan Taylor. I mean, he rushed for almost 1,500 yards, almost 1,600 yards a season ago, 18 touchdowns. So when you have him in the backfield, it allows and it opens up the rest of this offense. Daniel Jones came in, got paid, and he played really well for them, especially in the beginning of the season. A lot of that.

0: had to do with the play action pass, where he was 6th in the NFL of all quarterbacks with yards and 7 on attempt. What Jonathan Taylor does running the football, play in and play out, it forces the defense to react, move those guys up. Then the weapons on the outside, a guy like Alec Pierce, you see him streaking down the sideline, catching touchdown passes. That's because of the Jonathan Taylor effect. You look at Alex Warren, Ty Warren, the tight end. He's a guy that impacts that over the middle, RPOs, all of these different things allows Daniel Jones to be as successful as he was a season ago. So getting him locked up for the long term, keeping him happy as all the running backs getting paid is big for Chris Ballard, the general manager in the Indianapolis Colts.
1: Yeah, big payday for Jonathan Taylor. 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
2: He helps the quarterback immensely because the Colts are not living on the arm and shoulder of Daniel Jones as a passer. They need the running attack.
3: They do. And I mean, Daniel Jones did factor into that now, probably not as much coming off injury last year. It's an interesting team that has retooled and paid a lot of their guys this offseason, right?
2: Yeah.
3: Alec Pierce deal,
2: right,
3: trying to secure a guy that was a part of lifting the lid off defenses last year. Jonathan Taylor, I saw Adam Schefter tweeted out Quentin Nelson. They're all pro guard going into the final year of his contract,
2: right,
3: at 30 years old. So you wonder if there's more coming down the pipeline in Indianapolis here. But this expected. Jonathan Taylor, as we've talked about ad nauseum now, one of the guys in that upper tier of running backs,
2: right,
3: who you expect to be able to easily secure paydays like this. We wait to see the trickle-down effect of this, but this makes perfect sense to me for the Colts, where they're at and the kind of production you got from him. Tied a career high with 18 rushing touchdowns last year,
2: yeah,
3: over 1,500 yards, still very much got the juice.
2: So have to expect in the next week or two, or day or two, quite honestly, Jahmyr Gibbs.
1: Yeah, reminder, brand new lineup coming your way weekdays here on ESPN Radio. The Golics, 10 to noon Eastern, every Monday through Friday here on ESPN Radio and the ESPN app. Mention that Taylor's deal might mean a new one for Jahmyr Gibbs. Well, it didn't take very long. Lions star signing a 3-year, $75.75 million extension with $51.5 million guaranteed, the highest APY and guaranteed money for a running back in NFL history. Has been used as part of a 1-2 punch to start his career in Detroit, but ESPN Radio's Freddie Coleman says now it's his show.
4: They moved on from David Montgomery. This was a 1-2 punch for the Detroit Lions. Now Jahmyr Gibbs is the one that's going to be doing all of the punching for this football team because he has proven in a short amount of time, you give me the rock a little bit more, guess what this offense is going to be? A little bit better, and maybe, just maybe, we're not on the outside looking in the playoffs like we were in 2025.
1: Gibbs, the latest Lion to get paid. Detroit doing some big money deals with Aiden Hutchinson, Jack Campbell, Jared Goff, Penei Sewell, and Jameson Williams. ESPN Radio's Harry Douglas says the Lions have shown they invest in the players they believe in.
5: They have given contracts to a lot of players, but it's also telling me that they're going to invest in guys that they draft that they believe have done things the right way. And those names, Jahmyr Gibbs, Aiden Hutchinson, Jack Campbell, Jared Goff, Amon-Ra St. Brown, Penei Sewell, Jameson Williams, Kirby Joseph, Aleem McNeil. All these guys have done things the right way.
4: Yep.
5: So I do agree with the Detroit Lions. When you have players that are homegrown, that have showed you they're a part of the culture shift, and they do things the right way on top of being ballers on game day, you have to reward those guys.
1: Yeah, Gibbs hoping to lead the Lions back to the playoffs after a disappointing 2025. His 49 career touchdowns, the most in NFL history for a player through his first three seasons. Last year, finished 5th in the NFL with 1,839 yards from scrimmage, 2nd in total touchdowns, trailing only Jonathan Taylor. Get to a crazy Thursday finish at Fenway. The Red Sox are as hot as any team in, well, baseball history right now, looking for another 8-game winning streak, trailed the White Sox in the 9th, but Willier Abreu came up clutch.
6: Here's the pitch, and it is swung and grounded up the middle into center field. We are tied!
1: No, it will not. Game tied at 7. We'd go to extras. Colson Montgomery with a 2-run shot to give Chicago the lead, his 2nd of the night. Red Sox would tie it in the bottom half. 1 run aside in the 11th and the 12th. How about the 13th? Was lucky for Caleb.

0: Durbin delivering the game winner.
1: 1-1, the pitch is
2: swung on and lined to the center field. Base hit. Sogard rounds third. This team is unstoppable. Durbin the hero. 12-11. Red Sox win it in 13. They've won 8 straight. They sweep another first place team. Magic continues.
0: WEEI 93.7 FM on the call. Red Sox win their 8th straight, overcoming 5 deficits to win it in 13 since June 25th. They're 31-5. Every team at least 7 games behind them in the majors. Caleb Durbin after another magical night.
3: How are you feeling right now?
4: It's good. It's a hot one tonight, so that felt really good.
3: When you think about Trace using everybody in this game, truly a team win. How do you best describe what you guys have been able to do over this stretch?
4: I mean, we're so deep right now. We trust so many, everyone from bench guys to, you know, whatever our lineup is, we trust everyone. It's just special right now. It's a fun group to be a part of.
3: You guys are down 4-0, came back to tie it, down several more times in that game. What can you say about this team's fighting spirit at this stage of the year?
4: That's our identity now. That's what we do. We're not surprised. That it's who we are. You know, we worked really hard to get to this point, and I mean, this game, if anything, has exemplified, you know, who we are now. And there's never any doubt. Never any doubt.
0: Yeah, what a stretch for the Red Sox as they continue their surge up the American League standings. Coming up, Jaylen Brown getting settled in Philadelphia, plus a wild finish in the WNBA. 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
1: 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Three games on WNBA Thursday. The Stars were out in Indy. The Fever hosting the defending champion Aces. Indiana trying to avoid a second straight loss after winning four in a row. Aces looking to make it 4 of 5 have been really good on the road this season. Fever led by as many as 20 in the first half, but Asia Wilson wasn't going quietly.
2: What a ball game. A vertigo-inducing back-and-forth affair. Pocket pass. Wilson pull-up target practice.
3: And they have gone back-to-back-to-back on that clear outside. I want to see what Indiana's going to do to adjust.
1: Wilson would finish with 26 and 13 rebounds. Aces all the way back within one, but down the stretch, Caitlin Clark had an answer.
3: Indiana breaking up that play that Vegas ran out of the half.
2: Clark! Bullseye!
3: Man, shooters are ridiculous. 0 for 6 and now 2 of her last 2. You just gotta see it go in.
1: Clark had 20 and 8 assists, also missed a couple free throws with 7 seconds to go, opening the door for the Aces, and Chelsea Gray didn't miss.
2: 4.8 to go. Stephanie Talbot to inbound for Las Vegas. And Tossel had nearly thrown away. Gray, an opportunity. Cash!
3: Are you kidding me? A stunned Fever crowd.
1: Yeah, Gray beating the buzzer to force overtime. The Fever up again inside 10 seconds to go in OT. Caitlin Clark turning it over again in a big spot. Chance for the Aces to win it on the last possession. And Gray hit the jackpot.
2: Clark, her pass taken away by Wilson. Shot clock off. 3 seconds. Chelsea Gray for three. Yes, bam!
3: Are you kidding me? She does it again.
2: Chelsea Gray at the horn once again, this time for the win.
1: Calls from Amazon Prime. Chelsea Gray hitting a pair of buzzer beaters. She had 11. The Aces needed all of them. They win it 86-84. Asia Wilson now 12-2 against Angel Reese and Caitlin Clark in her career. What a finish.
4: The Celtics agreed to trade star Jaylen Brown to the 76ers.
5: They still have questions to fill to really make this a truly competitive roster against the best of the league. But right now, they just got a big fish.
6: If Joel Embiid can be healthy, they can be one of the deadliest teams in the East.
1: Yeah, to say it's been a busy offseason for the Philadelphia 76ers is a huge understatement after a 7th-place finish in the East and a second-round exit in the playoffs. Philly revamping their front office and the roster, first adding former Finals MVP Jaylen Brown in a trade to play with their existing core of Tyrese Maxey, Joel Embiid, and VJ Edgecombe. A couple weeks later, how about throw in LeBron James? Brown going from Boston to Philly for Paul George, 2 first-round picks and 2 second-rounders. Brown still letting the trade sink in, but excited.
7: It's been a lot of emotions. You know what I mean? It's been a process. To be honest, I'm still

0: process, and to some degree, just, you know, one, the excitement of coming to a new city, new place, new expectations, new energy, then also leaving somewhere that you've been for a very, very long time. Like, I've been in Boston for 10 years. I'm 29 years old, so I was there a third of my life. You know, I met some people, some lifelong friends, some people I'll still be connected to. But, you know, in anything that you know, starting something new, it's an end of something else. So it's just a process, just like everybody else has to deal with certain things. It's no different. But yeah, it's just been public, so that's the only difference.
1: All about the process. He'll fit right in. Brown will turn 30 in October, leaves Boston as a five-time All-Star and the 2024 Finals MVP. Wasn't shocked with all the speculation. Just might need a new phone.
0: I'm not even sure. When it first got traded, I just threw my phone across the room. But who was first? It might have been Max. I think Max, he reached out to me first. You know, he reached out and was like, I know it's a lot of stuff going on right now. But, you know, we excited to have you and stuff like that. Maxi and VJ was probably around the same time.
1: Brown coming off a career season, finished sixth in MVP voting, second team All-NBA. With the Celtics down Jason Tatum for a good chunk of the year, Brown not pleased with the Celtics' process.
0: The whole process, but to be honest, I don't even, my mind is so focused on what's in front of me. I'm moving on. You know, maybe one day you share the details of kind of how everything transpired and all the moving parts that took place in this. Obviously, it's a lot of speculation. I feel no need to chime in on it because I'm focused on what's in front of me.
1: Led Boston to 56 wins last year, averaging just under 29 points, 7 rebounds, and 5 assists per game, all matching or exceeding his prior career highs. As for his relationship with Jason Tatum, Brown says it's all good by him.
0: We won a championship together. So anybody that you win a championship, you would think, like, that's what, you know, a brotherhood or a lifelong legacy would entail. Obviously, there's ups and downs in any type of relationship, for sure. But on my end, it's nothing but respect. You know, besides when he plays the Sixers, you know, I hope he does well. You know, but other than that, you know, everything for me is just based in respect.
2: Have you guys been able to talk?
0: Not really.
1: Goodbye to Boston and Tatum. How will it all fit together in Philly? Only one ball. Brown says it starts with trust.
0: To be honest, it doesn't have to be anybody's team. It just needs to be based in respect and work. And that's kind of like my approach. I want to earn everybody respect and trust, which take time. You know what I mean? Obviously, it's a lot of guys with talent and some egos. But to win, you got to be able to sacrifice. You got to be able to, you know, have trust and communication. So I want to come in transparent. I want to come in with my agenda on the table. Look, this is what I'm here to do. This is what I want to do. I want to win. And we kind of can figure out how to, you know, respectfully move around each other. But it takes a level of time to develop and earn respect from each other. But my approach has always been my work ethic.
1: Yeah, fascinating to see how it all plays out in Philly as that group comes together with extremely high expectations. Up next, our half-hour headlines in the latest from training camps around the NFL. Football is back. A couple of big-time extensions. 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
1: Football is back. The Panthers score on the final play of the night to beat the Cards in the Hall of Fame game. Couple more running backs breaking the bank. The Red Sox keep rolling, and the Cubs walk it off again. Plus a great finish in the WNBA. It was a great finish in the Hall of Fame game. High drama in Canton. Haynes King touchdown run as time expired. The Cards paying attention to Carson Beck's debut. Beck, 15-19, 188 yards and a touchdown. Came in with a lot of hype. Maybe the potential that he might see the field as a rookie in Arizona. Head coach Mike LaFleur on Beck's poise in his pro debut.
2: Good, but not surprised. It's the same guy that I felt like you saw watching the tape. Didn't watch a lot of them, you know, I would say live on Saturdays by any means, because I don't watch a ton of college football in the moment. But he's been in so many big moments. This was a really cool environment. I'm glad that we got to play in this, and you know, you never know if you're ever going to be able to play in one of these again. So, albeit a preseason game, it doesn't count in the win-loss. But it was a cool environment for him to just kind of, you know, hey, it's just another game. And that's the way he took it, and he's been in big ones. And, you know, I think that's just kind of how his mindset works.
1: Rookie quarterback and a rookie head coach, Mike LaFleur, making his debut as the head man on the sideline. His thoughts after his first game as an HC.
2: Yeah, it was cool. You know, I haven't been on the sidelines that much, obviously, over the last however many years. I did go down on the sideline in the preseason for the Rams because that's a lot of games up in the box. So I'm like, I don't want to be down with the guys, stuff like that. So I would call it from down there and stuff like that. But obviously a different vantage point. You got that red challenge flag and stuff like that. So I was hoping Kenny would tell me to use it at some point, but we never got to that point. But

0: no, it was good. Just kind of really retraining your eyes in terms of what you're looking for, where you're going to stand offensively. Knowing where I'm going to stand is pretty easy. It was kind of like, where am I going to stand when the defense is out? Like, should I stand by the guy? Should I stand by the official? Da da da. And as long as I'm near a official, not necessarily the referee, I can communicate to them to communicate, you know, obviously, to the other officials. So kind of found my niche there, I felt like, in the second half.
1: Yeah, lots to learn for Coach LaFleur making his debut. First week of August has been a good one to be a running back. Jahmyr Gibbs, Jonathan Taylor, and Bijan Robinson all resetting the market. Thursday, Gibbs and Taylor signing deals to join Bijan and Saquon Barkley as backs earning $20 million per year. ESPN Radio's Mia O'Brien on why the running back market is exploding.
2: The reason, though, that these three have reset the market this week, because all three ecosystems in Indianapolis, Atlanta, and Detroit run and revolve, pun intended, mm-hmm. around their rushing attack. And right. That's why I look at this and I say it makes sense, especially because at this point in time, whether it's running backs, wide receivers, or quarterbacks, largely if you are, quote unquote, up next for the contract, even if a hold-in is required, even if some negotiations are required, more often than not here in the last 2 to 3 years, you end up getting that deal, or you get traded and then you get that deal anyways. And so I think that when we assess what we saw this week in terms of the running back market, so much of it was expected.
1: Gibbs, Taylor, and Bijan all coming off strong seasons, but nobody more disappointed in the finish than the Detroit Lions, hoping to get back to the playoffs after a disappointing 2025. Former Lions guard and radio network reporter TJ Lang confident Detroit can get back on track.
3: We're going to get back to business. And was there some noise last year about all these guys doing, whether it's podcasts or commercials, or, hey, you're getting a little too Hollywood and getting away from the game? I don't know if that directly correlates, but obviously when you have a losing season, that's something that people point a lot of fingers at, right? So you definitely notice a change this training camp. I mean, it's been, you know, hey, we're just going to get back to work. We're going to change what we do. Dan Campbell, a big staple of what he's done in training camps in the past has also been, you know, the joint practices and going against other teams. They scrapped that this year too. Like, we're just going to focus on ourselves. We're going to get back to what built us, you know, probably starting in that second half of the 2023 season. Let's get back to those fundamentals and the core identity of this team.
1: Lang on the Pat McAfee Show. Gibbs, one of 19 players to record at least 3,500 rushing yards and 600 receiving yards to begin his career. For the Colts, they lock in a key part of their offense. Jonathan Taylor leading the league in carries and touchdowns last season. ESPN's Pat McAfee reacting to Taylor's big payday.
4: Jonathan Taylor is now the highest paid running back in NFL.
5: JT.
4: Congratulations to Jonathan Taylor, who had his contract negotiations go much more swimmingly than they certainly did a few years back, as he was a hold-in during the first year of a new head coach with a brand new rookie quarterback as the best player. He ended up getting paid by boss man Jim Irsay and Chris Ballard. Now he breaks the bank again because Bijan Robinson's deal just got done. But for Jonathan Taylor, as an Indianapolis Colts fan, this guy has done everything that you would have hoped he would have done coming out of college. He's unbelievable. He's explosive. He scores touchdowns. We've never won with him on our team.
5: No.
4: Okay, we've actually had the fourth overall pick a couple different times. But he's gone through a lot of different turnover, and he's always been a stud whenever he's on the field.
1: Yeah, Colts paying Taylor after re-signing Daniel Jones and Alec Pierce this offseason. Mike Golic Jr. says Indy is clearly all in.
6: It's an interesting team that has retooled and paid a lot of their guys this offseason, right?
7: Yeah.
6: The Alec Pierce deal, right, trying to secure a guy that was a part of lifting the lid off defenses last year. Jonathan Taylor, I saw Adam Schefter tweeted out Quentin Nelson. They're all pro guard going into the final year of his contract, right, at 30 years old. So you wonder if there's more coming down the pipeline in Indianapolis here. But this expected. Jonathan Taylor, as we've talked about ad nauseum now, one of the guys in that upper tier of running backs, right, who you expect to be able to easily secure paydays like this. We wait to see the trickle-down effect of this, but this makes perfect sense to me for the Colts, where they're at and the kind of production you got from him.
1: Yeah, Indy getting their key pieces on offense taken care of, but Pat McAfee says Colts still have plenty of players that they have to pay.
4: We got a lot of money tied up now in Alec Pierce, Daniel Jones, and Jonathan Taylor on the offensive side of the ball. Obviously, we got a couple picks in Sauce. We bring in Mooney as well. DeForest Buckner's still down there waiting on his money. Quentin Nelson, former top 10 pick as a guard out of

0: Notre Dame, his contract's due at some point. Chris Ballard said, I'm not renegotiating my deal because we got to win. We'll see. If I win, I'll redo a deal. We don't win, I don't deserve to be here. A lot of Colts fans are saying, yeah.
1: We know.
0: Yeah, we understand that. Chris Ballard is taking the ownership on that. I do respect and appreciate that. But we got a lot of big names that don't have money. And then a lot of our pillars here have gotten paid a lot of money. So I appreciate the team and the Ursays paying this money to these people. But we're going to have to do some salary cap gymnastics if we want to keep this team together past this year. Is this an all or nothing year for the Indianapolis Colts? It really feels like that. And that's an absurd thing for a team that hasn't won the AFC South in 11 years.
2: Yeah, a lot at stake for the Colts heading into 2026. Same division, different position. C.J. Stroud, one of a couple quarterbacks with extensions on their radar heading into camp. Texans GM Nick Caserio with the latest.
3: We've had some productive discussions over the course of the spring here. I think C.J., you know, the first 3 years, he's done a really good job for us. D'Amico and I both talked about this. We're glad he's our quarterback. And we understand there's a business side of football. So I'd say we're working through that. But I mean, overall, like I said, we've had productive conversations with his representatives. So my sense is we'll work through it here during the course of training camp. And if an agreement comes to fruition, great. If it doesn't, you know, we kind of understand where we are moving forward. But, you know, CJ's, I mean, I've said this on some different shows, but he had his best off season. I'd say he's having one of his better training camps as well. And I think you're seeing a growth and a maturation and development of a player, which you see throughout the course of their careers.
2: Yeah, Stroud had such a strong start to his career, hasn't progressed as quickly as the team at hope makes for a tricky contract negotiation. Stroud not the only QB with questions. Baker Mayfield vocal about his lack of a new deal at camp. Bucks GM Jason Light still confident in Baker as a face of the franchise.
4: Yeah, we do think he is, and we love Baker. Our feelings for Baker haven't changed. Baker, as we all know, here is a very fiery competitor that's not afraid to speak his mind. I'm sure I know he's disappointed, frustrated. We were too. But like I said, he is, you know, we're in a good place. He's out to have the best year. He's focused on having the best year of his career.
2: Yeah, has been noisy at Bucks camp. Bucks beat reporter for the Tampa Bay Times, Rick Stroud, says for the team, it's business. For Baker, it's personal.
5: I know that they were unhappy at some of the things that he came out and said. You know, they may have felt disrespected in their own way. But listen, to Baker Mayfield and to any player in the NFL that's putting pieces of their body all over the league, it's personal, right? Everything's personal to this guy anyway. He has the world's biggest shoulder chip. And to the Bucks, it's business. And from what I understand, that they were a little bit fearful or are a little fearful of getting into a Russell Wilson type situation where, you know, you give him a huge contract, maybe he doesn't pan out, and then you're you know, strapped with bad salary cap situation.
2: Yeah, Bucks dealing with questions about Mayfield. Vita Vea requesting a trade, star defensive tackle in Tampa Bay. Stroud says that he's not as likely to be on the move as some of the conversation may have indicated.
5: Well, we had a chance to talk to Jason Light today, and he said, I am not trading Vita Vea. So while they're getting a lot of phone calls about him and other players, there's no design to trade him. He actually said that there is a little bit of progress in that there is some dialogue, at least, between him and Vita Vea's agent. So we're going to see where that goes. You know, he tweaked his back, or contractitis, as Adam Schefter calls it. And, you know, he's not practiced. So they're monitoring that. They say they don't want a small thing to become a big thing. The big thing is, he wants out of here if he can't get his bag. So we'll see how they do this. I don't know why they just don't chip him up for this year a little bit and, you know, get him in the top 10 salary-wise. What's it going to cost them? $5-7 million and call it a year, and then they can do what they want to next year.
2: Contractitis, I'd like it. Can they put that on an injury report? Vita Vea, questionable with contractitis. We'll see how it plays out in Tampa. No question about Patrick Mahomes' deal in Kansas City, but is he still the best quarterback in the NFL? ESPN Radio's Matt and Myron diving deeper.
1: I don't think Mahomes has been the number one quarterback in the NFL in 3 years. We keep telling this story that is 3 years old in 2022 when he was on top of the NFL. He hasn't been top five in QBR since 2022. He hasn't been top five in MVP voting since 2022.
6: But it's okay. He has made two Super Bowls since 2022. But it-

0: Matthew Stafford, although I probably wouldn't put him. I understand the case, but the idea that I'd still put him ahead of Joe Burrow. And the idea that there's a gap between those guys and him, to me, seems ridiculous.
1: 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Cubs were shut out through 8, down to their last strike. Then Alex Bregman made some magic.
2: And the pitch.
3: Drilled in the air, deep left field, down the line. That ball is going to be a fair ball, and it's a home run. It's a home run. The ball game is tied.
4: It's a line drive down the line, and it hits off the video board right down the line. I mean, it couldn't have been fairer. By a foot at the very most. It hits above the basket. Bregman with a bomb, and the game is tied here in the bottom of the ninth.
1: High drama at Wrigley. 6-game tying or go-ahead home run with his team down to its last strike this season. First by a Cubs since David Beatty back in 2018. Set the game to extras. No scoring until the 11th. Pete Crow Armstrong taking off and taking a win.
2: Lefty to lefty, Bush trying to come through. Pete's running. The pitch lower, throw to third base. It's a wild throw. Pete's going to score. Cubs win the ball game. Cubs win. Pete Crow Armstrong stealing third. The ball bounced off the glove of Smith. It rolled out into left field. Pete Crow Armstrong scores the winning run. What a ball game.
1: Calls from the Cubs Radio Network. Cubs walk-off winners for the 11th time this season, most in the majors. Blue Jays can't hold the lead after another exceptional start by Dylan Cease. 7 shutout, 10 strikeouts, joining J.R. Richard as the only pitcher since 1893 to have 10 or more strikeouts and no runs allowed in 3 straight road games. Phillies got off to a slow start out of the All-Star break, opening a series with the Nats. Bryson Stott finding another alley.
5: Another 2-2. And it's swung on, line to right center field. That's going to be a base hit. It's going to go to the wall. And JT coming around third. He'll score. Stott will stop at second. And it's another double. 7th of the game already for the Phils.
6: Mercy.
5: By 7 different hitters.
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5: And the Phillies have a 6-1 lead here in the third inning.
1: 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Phillies would finish with 8 doubles, their most in a game in 2 years, go on to win it 7-3. Luis Arraez with one of those doubles, an RBI, 3 straight games with an extra base hit, tying the longest streak of his career, fitting in well in Philly. They have won 5 of their last 6. The Mets wrapping up their series in Cleveland. Francisco Lindor making some noise. Back in the city of rock and roll.
7: Here's the pitch. That's drilled in the air to right. DeLauder back on the track. At the wall! Gone! Francisco Lindor back in Cleveland with a mash. It's a 3-run majestic home run to right. And the Mets in the 7th inning have a 9-5 lead. And 9 is the number.
1: That is Keith Radd on 880 ESPN New York. 10th of the season for Lindor. His 2nd career home run against the Guardians. 1st in 3 years. The Mets win it 13-6. Guardians swept for a 3rd time this season as their struggles continue. Have dropped 11 of their last 14. Foster Griffin giving up 5 earned in 4 innings in his Guardians debut. Brewers entered Thursday with the best record in baseball, Jackson Churio, starting the party in Pittsburgh.
8: Ashcraft, wheels and deals to the plate. Fly ball right center. Hit well, Mangum back at the wall. Gone! Just over the yellow line, it's 1-0 Brewers. His 15th home run of the season is 2nd of this series against the Pirates.
1: 620 WTMJ, 15th for Churio. Gary Sanchez going deep as well. Milwaukee makes 3 straight with a 5-2 win. Dustin May working 6 innings, 2 earned, 5 strikeouts in his Brewers debut after the deadline deal that brought him over from St. Louis. The Pirates 7-13 since the All-Star break. That is the 2nd worst record in the National League. Up next, volume up for our Wednesday top

0: live. 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And when you get too tired to fight, let somebody else fight for you. 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

0: the hot one tonight, so that felt really good.
1: When you think about Trace using everybody in this game, truly a team win, how do you best describe what you guys have been able to do over this stretch?
0: I mean, we're so deep right now. We trust so many, everyone from bench guys to, you know, whatever our lineup is, we trust everyone. It's just special right now. It's a fun group to be a part of.
1: You guys are down 4-0, came back to tie it, down several more times in that game. What can you say about this team's fighting spirit at this stage of the year?
0: That's our identity now. That's what we do. We're not surprised. That's just it's who we are. You know, we worked really hard to get to this point, and I mean, this game, if anything, has exemplified, you know, who we are now. And there's never any doubt. Never any doubt.
2: Yeah, what a stretch for the Red Sox as they continue their surge up the American League standings. Coming up, Jaylen Brown getting settled in Philadelphia, plus a wild finish in the WNBA. 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
1: 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Three games on WNBA Thursday. The Stars were out in Indy. The Fever hosting the defending champion Aces. Indiana trying to avoid a second straight loss after winning four in a row. Aces looking to make it four of five. Have been really good on the road this season. Fever led by as many as 20 in the first half, but Asia Wilson wasn't going quietly.
2: What a ball game. A vertigo-inducing back-and-forth affair. Pocket pass. Wilson pull-up. Target practice.
3: And they have gone back-to-back-to-back on that clear outside. I want to see what Indiana's going to do to adjust.
1: Wilson would finish with 26 and 13 rebounds. Aces all the way back within one, but down the stretch, Caitlin Clark had an answer.
3: Indiana breaking up that play that Vegas ran out of the half.
2: Clark! Bullseye!
3: Man, shooters are ridiculous. 0 for 6 and now 2 of her last 2. You just gotta see it go in.
1: Clark had 20 and 8 assists, also missed a couple free throws with 7 seconds to go, opening the door for the Aces, and Chelsea Gray didn't miss.
2: 4.8 to go. Stephanie Talbot to inbound for Las Vegas. And Tosselhead nearly thrown away. Gray, an opportunity. Cash!
3: Are you kidding me? A stunned Fever crowd.
1: Yeah, Gray beating the buzzer to force overtime. The Fever up again inside 10 seconds to go in OT. Caitlin Clark turning it over again in a big spot. Chance for the Aces to win it on the last possession. And Gray hit the jackpot.
2: Clark, her pass taken away by Wilson. Shot clock off. 3 seconds. Chelsea Gray for three. Yes, bam!
3: Are you kidding me? She does it again.
2: Chelsea Gray at the horn once again, this time for the win.
1: Calls from Amazon Prime. Chelsea Gray hitting a pair of buzzer beaters. She had 11. The Aces needed all of them. They win it 86-84. Asia Wilson now 12-2 against Angel Reese and Caitlin Clark in her career. What a finish.
4: The Celtics agreed to trade star Jaylen Brown to the 76ers.
5: They still have questions to fill to really make this a truly competitive roster against the best of the league. But right now, they just got a big fish.
6: If Joel Embiid can be healthy, they can be one of the deadliest teams in the East.
1: Yeah, to say it's been a busy offseason for the Philadelphia 76ers is a huge understatement after a 7th place finish in the East and a 2nd round exit in the playoffs. Philly revamping their front office and the roster, first adding former Finals MVP Jaylen Brown in a trade to play with their existing core of Tyrese Maxey, Joel Embiid, and VJ Edgecombe. Couple weeks later, how about throw in LeBron James? Brown going from Boston to Philly for Paul George, 2 first-round picks and 2 second-rounders. Brown still letting the trade sink in, but excited.
7: It's been a lot of emotions, you know what I mean? It's been a process. To be honest, I'm still processing to some degree. Just, you know, one, the excitement of coming to a new city, new place, new expectations, new energy, then also leaving somewhere that you've been for a very, very long time. Like, I've been in Boston for 10 years. I'm 29 years old, so I was there a third of my life. You know, I met some people, some lifelong friends, some people I'll still be connected to, but, you know, in anything that you know, starting something new, it's an end of something else, so it's just a process, just like everybody else has to deal with certain things. It's no different, but yeah, it's just been public, so that's the only difference.
1: All about the process. He'll fit right in. Brown will turn 30 in October, leaves Boston as a 5-time All-Star in the 2024 Finals.

0: drilled in the air. Deep left field, down the line. That ball is going to be a fair ball. A fair ball. And it's a home run. It's a home run. The ball game is tied.
1: It's a line drive down the line. And it hits off the video board right down the line. I mean, it couldn't have been fairer. By a foot at the very most. It hits above the basket. Bregman with a bomb. And the game is tied here in the bottom of the ninth.
2: High drama at Wrigley, 6 game tying or go-ahead home run with his team down to its last strike this season. First by a Cubs since David Beatty back in 2018. Set the game to extras, no scoring until the 11th. Pete Crow Armstrong taking off and taking a win.
0: Lefty to lefty, Bush trying to come through. Pete's running. The pitch low, throw to third base. It's a wild throw. Pete's going to score. Cubs win the ball game. Cubs win. Pete Crow Armstrong stealing third. The ball bounced off the glove of Smith. It rolled out into left field. Pete Crow Armstrong scores the winning run. What a ball game.
2: Calls from the Cubs radio network. Cubs walk-off winners for the 11th time this season. Most in the majors. Blue Jays can't hold the lead after another exceptional start by Dylan Cease. 7 shutout, 10 strikeouts, joining J.R. Richard as the only pitcher since 1893 to have 10 or more strikeouts and no runs allowed in 3 straight road games. Phillies got off to a slow start out of the All-Star break, opening a series with the Nats. Bryson Stott finding another alley.
3: Another 2-2. And it's swung on, line to right center field. That's going to be a base hit. It's going to go to the wall. And JT coming around third. He'll score. Stott will stop at second. And it's another double. 7th of the game already for the Phils.
4: Mercy.
3: By 7 different hitters.
4: Wow.
3: And the Phillies have a 6-1 lead here in the 3rd inning.
2: Sports Radio 94 WIP. Phillies would finish with 8 doubles, their most in a game in 2 years, go on to win it 7-3. Luis Urias with one of those doubles, an RBI, 3 straight games with an extra base hit, tying the longest streak of his career, fitting in well in Philly. They have won 5 of their last 6. The Mets wrapping up their series in Cleveland. Francisco Lindor making some noise back in the city of rock and roll.
5: Here's the pitch. That's drilled in the air to right. DeLauder back on the track at the wall. Gone! Francisco Lindor back in Cleveland with a mash. It's a 3-run majestic home run to right, and the Mets in the 7th inning have a 9-5 lead, and 9 is the number.
2: That is Keith Radd on 880 ESPN New York. 10th of the season for Lindor. His 2nd career home run against the Guardians, 1st in 3 years. The Mets win it 13-6. Guardians swept for a 3rd time this season as their struggles continue. Have dropped 11 of their last 14. Foster Griffin giving up 5 earned in 4 innings in his Guardians debut. Brewers entered Thursday with the best record in baseball. Jackson Churio starting the party in Pittsburgh.
6: Ashcraft wheels and deals to the plate. Fly ball right center. Hit well. Mangum back at the wall. Gone! Just over the yellow line. It's 1-0 Brewers. His 15th home run of the season, is 2nd of this series against the Pirates.
2: 620 WTMJ, 15th for Churio. Gary Sanchez going deep as well. Milwaukee makes 3 straight with a 5-2 win. Dustin May working 6 innings, 2 earned, 5 strikeouts in his Brewers debut after the deadline deal that brought him over from St. Louis. The Pirates 7-13 since the All-Star break. That is the 2nd worst record in the National League. 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

0: 7 Cohen coming up Friday. We'll react to the Hall of Fame game, plus Two-A-Days continues with the Baltimore Ravens and Washington Commanders. It's on Sportsmanlike, 6 a.m. Eastern, ESPN Radio, ESPN2, and ESPNU.
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3: Lefty to lefty, Bush trying to come through. Pete's running. The pitch lower, throw to third base. It's a wild throw. Pete's going to score. Cubs win the ball game. Cubs win. Pete Crow Armstrong stealing third. The ball bounced off the glove of Smith. It rolled out into left field. Pete Crow Armstrong scores the winning run. What a ball game.
0: Number four.
1: The Panthers opening the preseason with a win over the Cardinals thanks to a game-winning touchdown from quarterback Haynes King on the Carolina Panthers Radio Network.
4: Second down, or rather third down, and goal from the five. Shotgun snap. King back to throw. Steps up. He's got room to run. King trying for the end zone.
5: Yes, it is.
4: Touchdown.
5: Yes, it
4: Haynes
5: is.
4: King.
5: Yes, it
4: with
5: is.
4: With the touchdown.

0: number three.
1: Over to the WNBA, Chelsea Gray put the team on her back for the Aces late against the Fever, coming up with the game-winning three as the buzzer sounded on Amazon Prime.
2: Clark, her pass taken away by Wilson. Shot clock off. 3 seconds. Chelsea Gray for three. Yes, bam!
3: Are you kidding me? She does it again.
2: Chelsea Gray at the horn once again.
0: Number two.
1: In Atlanta, Ronald Acuna Jr. got some help from the Marlins outfield on this home run on 680 The Fan.
4: 2-0 pitch at a high, towering fly ball, deep left field to the wall, Ruiz, and he's going to collide with his left fielder, and it bounced over the wall. It's a home run. That's a two-run home run. Ronald doesn't know it yet. Now he takes off. Ruiz and Hernandez came together. It deflected off the defenders, went over the wall, and look at here. It's 2-0 Braves on the homer by Acuna. Unbelievable.
0: Number one.
1: And in Boston, the Red Sox and White Sox back and forth all night until Caleb Durbin called game in the 13th on WEEI 93.7 FM.
5: 1-1, the pitch is
6: swung and laid to the center field. Base hit. Sogard runs third. This team is unstoppable. Durbin the hero. 12-11. Red Sox win it in 13. They've won a straight. They sweep another first place team. Magic continues.
1: Yeah, unbelievable run for the Red Sox. The Braves win their ace straight. WNBA seeing a streak come to an end as the Sparks take down the Lynx as well in that one. Up next, football is back. Hall of Fame game in Canton. 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
1: Lefty to lefty, Bush trying to come through. Pete's running. The pitch lower, throw to third base. It's a wild throw. Pete's going to score. Cubs win the ball game. Cubs win. Pete Crow Armstrong stealing third. The ball bounced off the glove of Smith. It rolled out into left field. Pete Crow Armstrong scores the winning run. What a ball game.
0: Calls from the Cubs Radio Network. Cubs walk-off winners for the 11th time this season. Most in the majors. Blue Jays can't hold the lead after another exceptional start by Dylan Cease. 7 shutout, 10 strikeouts, joining J.R. Richard as the only pitchers since 1893 to have 10 or more strikeouts and no runs allowed in 3 straight road games. Phillies got off to a slow start out of the All-Star break, opening a series with the Nats. Bryson Stott finding another alley.
2: Another 2-2. And it's swung on, line to right center field. That's going to be a base hit. It's going to go to the wall. And JT coming around third. He'll score. Stott will stop at second. And it's another double. 7th of the game already for the Phils.
3: Mercy.
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0: Sports Radio 94 WIP. Phillies would finish with 8 doubles, their most in a game in 2 years, go on to win it 7-3. Luis Arraez with one of those doubles, an RBI, 3 straight games with an extra base hit, tying the longest streak of his career, fitting in well in Philly. They have won 5 of their last 6. The Mets wrapping up their series in Cleveland. Francisco Lindor making some noise back in the city of rock and roll.
4: Here's the pitch. That's drilled in the air to right. DeLauder back on the track. At the wall! Gone! Francisco Lindor back in Cleveland with a mash. It's a 3-run majestic home run to right, and the Mets in the 7th inning have a 9-5 lead, and 9 is the number.
0: That is Keith Radd on 880 ESPN New York. 10th of the season for Lindor. His 2nd career home run against the Guardians, 1st in 3 years. The Mets win it 13-6. Guardians swept for a 3rd time this season as their struggles continue. Have dropped 11 of their last 14. Foster Griffin giving up 5 earned in 4 innings in his Guardians debut. Brewers entered Thursday with the best record in baseball. Jackson Churio starting the party in Pittsburgh.
5: Ashcraft wheels and deals to the plate. Fly ball right center. Hit well. Mangum back at the wall. Gone! Just over the yellow line. It's 1-0 Brewers. His 15th home run of the season, his 2nd of this series against the Pirates.
0: 620 WTMJ, 15th for Churio. Gary Sanchez going deep as well. Milwaukee makes 3 straight with a 5-2 win. Dustin May working 6 innings, 2 earned, 5 strikeouts in his Brewers debut after the deadline deal that brought him over from St. Louis. The Pirates 7-13 since the All-Star break. That is the 2nd worst record in the National League. Up next, volume up for our Wednesday Top Sound. 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
19: Toward the bullpen, it is gone. Yordan Alvarez.
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3: Lefty to lefty, Bush trying to come through. Pete's running. The pitch low, throw to third base. It's a wild throw. Pete's going to score. Cubs win the ball game. Cubs win. Pete Crow Armstrong stealing third. The ball bounced off the glove of Smith. It rolled out into left field. Pete Crow Armstrong scores the winning run. What a ball game.
0: Number four.
1: The Panthers opening the preseason with a win over the Cardinals thanks to a game-winning touchdown from quarterback Haynes King on the Carolina Panthers Radio Network.
4: Second down, or rather third down, and goal from the five. Shotgun snap. King back to throw. Steps up. He's got room for run. King trying for the end zone. Reaching.
5: Yes, it is.
4: Touchdown.
5: Yes, it
4: Haynes
5: is.
4: King.
5: Yes, it
4: with
5: is.
4: With the touchdown to win it for
5: Look
4: the Panthers.
5: That.
0: Number three.
1: Over to the WNBA. Chelsea Gray put the team on her back for the Aces late against the Fever, coming up with the game-winning three as the buzzer sounded on Amazon Prime.
6: Clark, her pass taken away by Wilson. Shot clock off. 3 seconds. Chelsea Gray for three.
7: Are you
6: yes, ma'am!
7: Are you kidding me? She does it again.
6: Chelsea Gray at the horn once again.
0: Number two.
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0: exceptional start by Dylan Cease. 7 shutout, 10 strikeouts, joining J.R. Richard as the only pitcher since 1893 to have 10 or more strikeouts and no runs allowed in 3 straight road games. Phillies got off to a slow start out of the All-Star break, opening a series with the Nats. Bryson Stott finding another alley.
1: Another 2-2. And it's swung on, line to right center field. That's going to be a base hit. It's going to go to the wall. And JT coming around third. He'll score. Stop. He'll stop at second. And it's another double. 7th of the game already for the Phils.
2: Mercy.
1: By 7 different hitters.
2: Wow.
1: And the Phillies have a 6-1 lead here in the third inning.
0: Sports Radio 94 WIP. Phillies would finish with 8 doubles, their most in a game in 2 years, go on to win it 7-3. Luis Arraez with one of those doubles, an RBI, 3 straight games with an extra base hit, tying the longest streak of his career, fitting in well in Philly. They have won 5 of their last 6. The Mets wrapping up their series in Cleveland. Francisco Lindor making some noise back in the city of rock and roll.
3: Here's the pitch. That's drilled in the air to right. DeLauder back on the track. At the wall! Gone! Francisco Lindor back in Cleveland with a mash. It's a 3-run majestic home run to right, and the Mets in the 7th inning have a 9-5 lead, and 9 is the number.
0: That is Keith Radd on 880 ESPN New York. 10th of the season for Lindor. His 2nd career home run against the Guardians, 1st in 3 years. The Mets win it 13-6. Guardians swept for a 3rd time this season as their struggles continue. Have dropped 11 of their last 14. Foster Griffin giving up 5 earned in 4 innings in his Guardians debut. Brewers entered Thursday with the best record in baseball. Jackson Churio starting the party in Pittsburgh.
4: Ashcraft wheels and deals to the plate. Fly ball right center. Hit well. Mangum back at the wall. Gone! Just over the yellow line. It's 1-0 Brewers. His 15th home run of the season, is 2nd of this series against the Pirates.
0: 620 WTMJ, 15th for Churio. Gary Sanchez going deep as well. Milwaukee makes 3 straight with a 5-2 win. Dustin May working 6 innings, 2 earned, 5 strikeouts in his Brewers debut after the deadline deal that brought him over from St. Louis. The Pirates 7-13 since the All-Star break. That is the 2nd worst record in the National League. 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
10: Sophistication, class, restraint, dignity. 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
15: Hey, this is Rich Eisen. 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
3: Lefty to lefty, Bush trying to come through. Pete's running. The pitch low, throw to third base. It's a wild throw. Pete's going to score. Cubs win the ball game. Cubs win. Pete Crow Armstrong stealing third. The ball bounced off the glove of Smith. It rolled out into left field. Pete Crow Armstrong scores the winning run. What a ball game.
0: Number four.
1: The Panthers opening the preseason with a win over the Cardinals thanks to a game-winning touchdown from quarterback Haynes King on the Carolina Panthers Radio Network.
4: Second down, or rather third down, and goal from the five. Shotgun snap. King back to throw. Steps up. He's got room to run. King trying for the end zone.
5: Touchdown.
4: Reaching.
5: Yes, it is.
4: Touchdown.
5: Yes, it
4: Haynes
5: is.
4: King.
5: Yes, it
4: with
5: is.
4: With the touchdown to win it for
5: Look
4: the Panthers.
5: That.
0: Number three.
1: Over to the WNBA. Chelsea Gray put the team on her back for the Aces late against the Fever, coming up with the game-winning three as the buzzer sounded on Amazon Prime.
6: Clark, her pass taken away by Wilson. Shot clock off. 3 seconds. Chelsea Gray for three.
7: Are you
6: yes, ma'am!
7: Are you kidding me? She does it again.
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0: Number two.
1: In Atlanta, Ronald Acuna Jr. got some help from the Marlins outfield on this home run on 680 The Fan.
8: 2-0 pitch at a high, towering fly ball. Deep left field to the wall, Ruiz, and he's going to collide with his left fielder, and it bounced over the wall. It's a home run. That's a two-run home run. Ronald doesn't know it yet. Now he takes off. Ruiz and Hernandez came together. It deflected off the defenders, went over the wall, and look at here. It's 2-0 Braves on the homer by Acuna. Unbelievable.
0: Number one.
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0: Yeah, some really good stuff. Red Sox keep rolling. Braves win their eighth straight streak, ending in the WNBA. Sparks over the Lynx, 89-82. LA 8-0 run to close the difference. That's a wrap here on SportsCenter All Night. 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
2: You made it to the end of the week. Good morning, 97.1. We're back in the studio to wrap it up. Jim Costa, John Jansen, Heather Park. We've got Gov and Paul Sarah behind the glass. Been great to have Paul in this week. Greg will be back next week. Tigers, just keep winning. Lions, get a deal done with Jahmyr Gibbs. We'll have the cookie jar and more. John, good morning.
3: Good morning. How's it going?
2: Good.
3: It's nice to be back in the studio. Got some AC. It was a little steamy last couple of days, but certainly yesterday out at Lions training camp. But it was nice to be out there, and we were out there when all the news broke. Not the Jahmyr Gibbs news, but it was Tuesday, Bijan Robinson, new contract. Yesterday it was, Jonathan Taylor. Mm-hmm. And then later in the day, we found out that Jahmyr Gibbs is under contract. And it's just about the same as one you thought. And the timeline is as I thought.
2: Look at us. A couple guys plugged in.
3: Yeah,
2: let's pat ourselves on the back.
3: Sports, yeah.
2: You were the one that said, hey, there's going to be a hold in.
3: Yep.
2: And before hysteria set in, you also told people it's going to get done. Your thing was by Friday. Here we are Friday morning. Gibbs is the highest paid running back in NFL history by essentially a dollar more than the last guy.
3: Right.
2: So it's clear that the market was the market. Whoever was being the unreasonable party, two deals get done this week. Here's what it is. What are we waiting for? Sign. Offer, sign, done.
3: Yeah, and that's really sometimes all it takes is what's the market? You know, it's sometimes it's about messaging. We talked about the message that Brad Holmes, it felt like he was sending a little bit of the 1-2 punch, and you know, maybe we're just trying to let Gibbs know that we do have another option, even though everybody said, not really.
2: Gibbs is the one in the 1-2 punch.
3: Yes. And then, you know, you start to, then the messaging by Jahmyr Gibbs, okay, well, hey, I'm going to make sure that I handle the public image as well. I'll go out for warmups. I'll do some calisthenics. I'll put on my helmet. Everybody sees the number. I walk out. We get lots of cheers. Now, hey, I'm still the fan favorite. And then later in the day, they come to an agreement.
2: It's funny. As he was leaving the practice field, reporters tried to get a quote from him. I think Dave Burkett said something about, you feel confident the deal's going to get done. He didn't answer anybody other than throwing up a thumbs up. It was a show of good faith.
3: Yeah.
2: And the deal got done. 3-year extension worth of $75 million. Good deal, bad deal?
3: It's good deal because it's right in line with the other two guys, right? He wasn't trying to get exponentially more. He wasn't sitting there going, well, I'm better than Bijan Robinson. I'm more important to the team than Bijan, or I'm more important than Jonathan Taylor. Now, the Jonathan Taylor contract, it works out the same as the numbers for Bijan and Jahmyr. It's a little bit different because he's older. He's a couple of years ahead. This is his third contract, so that's why you saw for him it was 2 years. Mm-hmm. And it's getting all of these guys to that 28, 29 years old version of themselves, whatever that looks like for all three guys.
2: Yeah, because I think that's important to remember. Guys like McCaffrey and Henry are into their 30s. Saquon's going to turn 30 this season. I know what the position is, but they're only going to pay him until he's 28, 29. And with guarantees, he might be able to get out a year early. For all the people who say we don't pay running backs, I know Valeni's not in this week. I know that's his rallying cry. I'm comfortable paying a running back what Christian Watson and Chris Godwin make. I'm sorry. I just think the running back position has been undervalued. And maybe this is a bit of a course correction. It's super important in the league. It's super important for the Lions. You're not paying a running back into his 30s. I can get behind this deal.
3: Right, and some of it just comes down to what is the value of him for your team? And we talked about Zay Flowers yesterday for Baltimore. I think if you open up that market and he hits free agency, I think it's a limited market for signing the contract that he signed. But for Baltimore, it's the number one target for Lamar Jackson. If you look at the Lions and you say, well, okay, yeah, if the theory is we don't want to pay running backs, except your running back is more than just a running back. Sure, he's

0: going to take the pounding a running back takes. He's going to take even more because he, last year, 77 catches. Look around the NFL. How many of these guys that we are discussing that are making 20, 21, 22 million in the same area as Jahmyr Gibbs that don't even have 77 receptions?
1: No kidding.
2: So we offer it to you. Speak now. I know there will be objections. I frankly understand the concern. It's you had 2 years of control plus a franchise tag. That position, we know, if you have concerns, if you want to label it a bad deal, tell us 248-539-9797. Or if you think it's a good deal, because now the Lions have locked up, solidified yet another one of their key cornerstone pieces. This is one of the most electrifying players in the NFL. It fits in line with all these other extensions. They've doled out more than $1 billion to lock up this core. Gibbs is part of it.
0: And it obviously raises the number earlier in the contract for his cap hit. Mm-hmm. Instead of five, or instead of a locked in 14, you know, as soon as you get through this year, now all of a sudden the numbers get a little squirrely. Mm-hmm. And this gives the Lions some flexibility of a, can we add a voidable year to make some of this cap number a little bit less. You can't do that with the fifth year option. You can't do that with the franchise tag. So now it gives the Lions options in regards to who else do we want to pay, or who do we want to go get to be able to pay.
2: The other thing too, the Lions took their shot when they drafted him in the first, and it was not popular. I'll put my hand in the air. I'm going, what are you doing?
0: Yeah, Goff and Gibbs hater. That's Jim Costa. Goff and Gibbs hater.
2: I was doing radio the night of that draft. And
0: those guys have been kind of important.
2: Yes, but I'll tell you, doing radio the night of that draft, it was
0: kind of unanimous.
2: A lot of, really, a running back this high? But you see the trend. Two high safeties, lighter boxes, run game has become more important, and the Lions were on the cutting edge of that. And they're doubling down by taking care of their guy.
0: And I go back to Kirk Herbstreit, what he had to say on draft night. And he and I have had our differences, but I do have to give him some props in regards to, this is a weapon. It's not just a running back. It's a weapon. And it's not quoting him perfectly, but that's the essence of what he had to say. And it's proven to be true that he has been a weapon for the Detroit Lions.
2: We'll throw the number out. We got a lot to do. Fast-paced Friday. We'll hit a bunch of topics. 248-539-9797. The Gibbs deal, good deal or bad deal. Hall of Fame game last night. Actually, it ended up being a pretty good game.
0: It did. I mean, it came down to a last-second score. Did you end up watching the whole thing?
2: No, I didn't. Did you?
0: I did.
2: Okay,
0: it just, it kind of... And so I wanted to see Kenny Pickett. You know, what is he on, his third or fourth team?
2: Pittsburgh.
0: After being a first-round pick. And it's irrelevant.
2: Whatever.
0: So, but I wanted to see this new version of him, and I wanted to see Carson Beck. And I mentioned it yesterday. I think he's going to be a better pro than he was in college, and he was pretty damn good in college. He's just kind of he's a hard guy to be a fan of unless he's the quarterback of your team, because let's just face it, he's got an irritating personality, at least to me.
2: He made some big throws.
0: He made, what is he, 14 of 18? And
2: ball hardly touched the
0: 95 yard drive. Like, he manufactured some nice offense and opportunities. He was accurate, threw some big balls down the field, across the middle. And it's okay, I'm not going to sit here and crown him a Pro Bowler, but for a Hall of Fame game, those two guys, those two teams made it very entertaining. And I did watch all the way to the end.
2: Little Haynes King magic late too. Look, with Carson Beck, let's not make too big a deal out of it, but he had a couple nice throws down the sideline on that 95-yard drive. He had the one in the bucket in the red zone to get him their second score. And this guy who was drafted not in the first round, not in the second round, you're playing in a Hall of Fame game, you got something to prove. And he looked pretty good. With the Hall of Fame in mind, Bill Barnwell of ESPN put out a story forecasting the future Hall of Famers of every NFL team based on who's currently on their roster. For the Detroit Lions, he has four future Hall of Famers and others with work to do. The four are Amon-Ra St. Brown, Jahmyr Gibbs, Aiden Hutchinson, and Penei Sewell. Those with work to do are Brian Branch, Jack Campbell, Jared Goff, and Kirby Joseph. Did he get it right?
0: Yeah, I think in terms of the labels, I think he did a nice job of labeling it. You know, well on their way. I don't think anybody's going to argue that well on their way. Is there still work to do for those guys? Certainly. You know, they're so young in their careers. And for Amon-Ra St. Brown, like, he's the one furthest along of that.

0: group because of the headlines. Now, same draft as Penei Sewell, and Penei does a great job of getting his headlines, but now doing, and I know he talks about Tristan Wirfs in that article, he's doing the Tristan Wirfs. We're going from right to left. If he can maintain his status as, to me, the best tackle in the NFL, I don't think there's any question. I think he's probably the one on that list that everybody goes, yep, that's a future Hall of Famer.
1: Yeah, I feel the best about Sewell, then probably St. Brown, then Aiden. Gibbs, I think, is in between just because longevity is a question at that spot. Jared Goff and the work to do. This, it's an interesting question. You had posed it to us pre-show. What would he have to do to become a Hall of Famer?
0: Yeah, I think it's win a Super Bowl. And maybe it's multiple Super Bowls. And I think you start to get into that debate of, you know, is he, isn't he, because of era. And he's going to end up as a top 10 passer in terms of, you know, yards passed, touchdowns, all of those things. But you start to compare him to guys that played in the 80s and 90s. Like, offenses are different. The NFL is different. So that's, comparing those numbers is not necessarily a legitimate test of should they be in the Hall of Fame or not. For quarterbacks, fair or foul, it's about Super Bowls.
1: Super Bowls, and if you don't have one, you better have some All-Pros or an MVP or something like that that shows you stacked up in your era as one of the best. Like right now, Josh Allen doesn't have a Super Bowl. But if he's got a couple MVPs, I mean, right, he's still on a Hall of Fame track.
0: So the one thing that I've always kind of used, because it's hard to compare him, you know, any quarterback to, you know, Joe Montana or anybody else that played in a different era. And I'm not comparing any of these guys to Joe Montana. But if in your time, were you known as one of the top one, two, or three at your position? If you were, then there's conversation about Hall of Fame. If you were constantly 4, 5, 6, if you were just outside of that elite level, then I think you're in the Hall of really good.
1: Yeah, Josh Allen only the one MVP, but he is in that discussion and he's in that discussion of one of the two or three best quarterbacks in the league year in and year out. Anyway, I think it's an interesting question. Lions future Hall of Famers got that in the mix. 248-539-9797. We'll get to the Tigers at 6:35 and a college football villains question. Do that at the end of the hour. It's 97.1.
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6: Tigers got a win last night. And Nick started at 4 o'clock. One game back of a playoff spot. Got to talk more about them at 6:35. Got some texts on the Hall of Fame game, the Gibbs contract, and more. Text says, the extension for Gibbs is great news. I'll get to wear my Gibbs jersey for a few more years. That's more than I can say about the jerseys of an ex-Tigers pitcher. That's what I'll wear when I eat messy food. Mike in Dearborn.
7: Yeah, that's what you have when you have, meatballs and spaghetti.
6: Says, you can't look at it like we just paid high dollar for a running back. You just extended one of the greatest offensive players in the league right now and would have been idiotic not to do so, Matt Nacar.
7: Yep. Weapon.
6: Deal had to get done. The Lions aren't trying to be the Cowboys and create a bunch of drama to stay relevant. We're in the business of winning games. I would add, strictly business.
7: Yeah.
6: It goes hand in hand with what they want to do this year. Gibbs was still under contract. Run him into the ground first, then pay him if he holds up. This was a bit early for me. Unnamed texter. I get where he's come from.
7: Sure.
6: That's the risk. For Goff, I think if he's going to be a future Hall of Famer, he would need an MVP and a Super Bowl or multiple Super Bowls.
7: Did Philip Rivers, I know he's kind of one of the debates. Did he ever win an MVP? I don't think he did.
6: No, and he didn't win a Super Bowl.
7: And he never won a Super Bowl.
6: Yeah, Philip Rivers should not be a Hall of Famer.
7: So there are some guys that longevity. Now, I know Drew Brees, like certainly a Hall of Famer, as we saw him go in. One of his quote-unquote superpowers is the fact that he played for 20 years.
6: That's incredible.
7: Like, that is something that is exceptional as well.
6: Hutch doesn't have the production or the pedigree to get talked about like a future Hall of Famer, arguably not even top 4 or 5 at his position in the NFL.
7: I think he's definitely top 4 or 5.
6: I do too.
7: At his position. The question is going to be, does he ever win a defensive MVP?
6: Yeah, and some of that, this just happens in football. Like, you're in an era where

0: where you have Myles Garrett gobbling up the award, right? I mean,
1: right, but
0: you could still be one of the two or three best at your position and never win Defensive Player of the Year.
1: Yes, but I think some of it for defensive edge defenders, I don't even call them ends anymore because it's not how they're referred to, is what are some of the moments? Like we talk about for Heisman Trophy, right? During the season, you got to have Heisman moment. Does Hutch have a moment in a, you know, an NFC championship game or in a Super Bowl where it's a sack that ends it?
0: Yeah, I mean, stuff like that really matters. Last season, I think maybe this guy has a bad taste in his mouth. Like last year wasn't good enough for what he's capable of. Do you realize Aiden Hutchinson was fourth in the NFL in sacks last season?
1: Right.
0: I don't know if people realize that because I think people were anticipating more.
1: And he's always top in pressures. He's top in snaps played.
0: So Myles Garrett had 23 sacks, right? I had that incredible season. Yeah. Brian Burns and Danielle Hunter had 16 and a half and 15. And Hutch had 14 and a half.
1: Yeah.
0: I mean,
1: And if there was ever a threat on the opposite side where he wasn't double and triple teamed, but now all of a sudden, hey, things open up.
0: If Hutch has 14 sacks a season for a 10-year career, you start looking at where you're going to stack up all time. You know what I'm saying? Like,
1: right. Total numbers.
0: I get why he was put in that category.
1: But because it's different because he's built to take more wear and tear than a running back. But some of it can also translate to other positions where if he is taking more snaps year in, year out than anyone else in the NFL defensively, how does that start to wear on him in years 9, 10, and 11?
2: Yeah, the fact that you're having this conversation with this many potential Hall of Famers, it's a complete and utter failure if this team doesn't win a Super Bowl with this amount of
1: talent. 100%, which is then, okay, who do you blame the most? Is it Brad Holmes? Is it Dan Campbell on the, got to go for it on fourth downs? We've talked about some of those. Is it, the inability to replace Ben Johnson? Is it Goff?
2: How about it's player execution? The reason lost the NFC Championship game, I think, was player execution. Like, I know people, I thought the Gibbs play personally was the biggest play in that game.
0: People don't talk about it. In fact, someone brought it up yesterday off-air. And I said,
1: he's
0: Gibbs,
1: a rookie.
0: Gibbs fumbled in that game, too, because everybody focuses on the Reynolds play or the Vildor, off the face mask. That's execution. To Tom's point, that's execution.
2: But that's kind of the Tigers in the 2010s.
1: Yeah.
0: Yeah.
2: It was player execution.
0: The roster was good enough.
2: Yeah. Like, they got to the World Series, and then they played poorly. You can talk about bullpens and all this stuff. Bullpens didn't cost them the World Series.
0: But the only thing I'd say, 23, you could point to execution, but have they kept the roster going? Well, last year they let the offensive line slip. That's when you start to blame more of a management.
2: I mean, the 2024 draft is probably, personally, my number one reason.
0: Yeah. 248-539-9797.
1: Oh, Terry and Arnold.
0: Oh, boy. Mm-hmm. Hey, you know what?
1: What are we doing today?
2: I thought four teams were interested in him.
0: Any day now. Hey, Rick Straw's going to fix that 2024 class. Just you wait. They need him to.
1: Get the, yeah.
0: 6:35. The Tigers getting closer to the playoffs within a game. And we got some college football villains, a fun list as the hour rounds out. But first, Heather with the news. Heather, good morning.
3: Good morning. Well, Michigan health officials have lifted the warning on lettuce and salad greens as cyclosporiasis cases decline. So go eat your lettuce. Go eat your salads, John.
1: Just not jalapenos, and right?
3: You want to avoid salmonella. Don't do that. But this one is good. The Michigan Department of Health and Human Services reported on Thursday that there have been 12,485 cases of cyclosporiasis in the state since the investigation began in June. And the department said data suggests that new cases are slowing, including a downward trend in diarrhea-related emergency room visits.
1: Okay.
3: So,
1: well, that's good.
3: Yeah.
1: It's good for those in the hospitals
3: sick,
1: as well.
3: Getting less ER visits, so it's all good. The data also suggests that most exposures have happened in late June and early July, and the majority of the contaminated produce is likely no longer available for consumption. So that means you can return to your routine guidance for handling produce, including lettuce and salad greens. The precautionary recommendation to avoid bagged salad mixes during the outbreak is also no longer in effect.
1: All right.
3: Sounds like fair game, except for jalapenos. And
1: right, yeah. Well, so I was never at risk.

0: still not at risk.
1: Yeah. Passengers aboard a Texas flight to Detroit had to be evacuated after somebody on the plane made a bomb threat.
0: Oh.
1: Yeah. So this was on Thursday. A Frontier flight was preparing to take off from Houston or in Houston. And the entire plane had to deplane because as they were heading towards the runway, a passenger made a verbal bomb threat.
0: Is it Ben Stiller? It's not a bomb.
1: Who knows? Police investigated the plane, found nothing of concern. Passengers were placed on a new flight later in the evening. I'll have to do some updated research to see what happened to the suspect.
2: Yeah.
1: Or the woman. Who knows
2: I suppose,
1: who it was?
2: Yeah.
0: Yeah. Why are you throwing us under the bus? Come on.
2: We do more dumb stuff.
0: Yeah.
1: It's true, isn't it?
0: Yeah, it is.
1: Federal prosecutors say two Metro Detroiters pulled off a fraud scheme that stole more than $41 million. But everything started to unravel when police showed up at one of their homes. So according to court documents, the pair are accused of running a years-long scheme that used, it's very detailed, used fake identity, fraudulent documents to obtain loans and lines of credit. So it started with online unemployment claims. They really took advantage of the pandemic. It all kind of started in 2020. Then it turned into money on Bank of America debit cards that could be drained at ATMs. A lot of fake names were involved. The scheme spanned 32 states. Oh. Yeah, and investigators say, you know, obviously they're using this money any way that they choose. So basically, the two people involved ultimately panicked. There's a whole string of text messages. They started making phone calls, sending messages to figure out what investigators knew, what evidence might be in their possession. Anyway, they've been charged and are looking at a lot of time in jail. A Macomb County man says he started shaking and couldn't believe he won $1 million after playing Michigan Lottery's new Cash Train Instant Game. So this guy said that he actually bought one of these tickets when it first came out and he won $50. So while he was cashing that out at a party store a few weeks later, he said, you know what? Let's buy another one. Let's use some of that money, buy more. Well, he bought another one, scratched it off right there, said he couldn't believe when he saw that he won $1 million. The guy's 73 years old, was purchased in St. Clair Shores. He says he's going to save the rest. He got it in one lump sum payout and he's going to save it. I would spend some of it, but
0: yeah,
1: he's good.
2: How much of it would you spend?
1: Probably not as much as I should. I couldn't imagine having just $1 million handed to me. Like the concept of it is hard for me to comprehend. And
2: maybe take a couple of vacations or buy a nice car.
1: Maybe I do need a car. Could be good. I definitely need a new one.
0: Yeah. Or at least pay off the one you have, so you don't have those payments anymore.
2: There you go.
1: That's true. Okay, last one. This is something that I could see totally could have happened to me. There was a wedding in the UK recently, and in the middle of the wedding, a bee flew right towards the bride's face.
0: Oh.
1: So I would have started screaming and running away, but the bride didn't. She stayed cool, but she tried to swat the bee away from her.
0: Yeah.
1: And while she was doing that, the ring flew off her finger. And this was an outdoor ceremony in the sand near the beach, right? And during that time, during the ceremony, about 15 guests got up and started searching the sand for the ring. Couldn't find it. Eventually, they said, you know what? We got to continue this. So they did the rest of the ceremony with no ring. Went on to the reception.
0: Was it in her hand or was it on her finger?
1: I think it was on her finger.
2: Gotta get it fitted better.
0: Yeah, sounds like a sizing issue.
1: Swatted it away. Anyway, they ended up calling somebody with a metal detector during the reception. He came out, found it within 10 minutes, and then wedding was saved.
0: Yeah. There you go. Cheers everywhere. Drinks on me.
2: It's Heather with the news. Tigers might just do this thing, huh?
0: We'll see.
2: Plenty of pile-on runs yesterday. Good day for the offense. Good day for the pitching staff. A shutout and a Tiger win. One game back of a playoff spot. Still a crowded field. We'll get to them coming up next. It's 97-1. 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
5: Tigers with another win, another series win, and within a game of the wild card spot. Whole new season, 11-0 win. Valdez, 7 innings of shutout baseball. Shout out the defense, 4 double plays turned behind him. And Dylan Dingler with a homer, 3 straight games.
6: Yeah, he's on fire. He's been on fire for what? I mean, the entire season, but the last 60 games, 70 games, he has been, I think, hands down, the best catcher in Major League Baseball.
5: I was just going to say that. And look, now they're, a win today would put them their closest to 500 since May 6th. They'd be within 2 games of 500 if they can get a win tonight, late night against the Giants. Good chance this weekend.
6: I'm so sick of these late night games. I know it's a West Coast trip, but man, especially at a time where, hey, it's Max Clark, it's this team, it's the young guys, they're exciting. At least it's a Friday night, and hey, we can stay up as late as we want.
7: It's been years since they've done this, where it's 3 cities on the West Coast. They used to do this all the time.
6: Yeah, no, I know.
7: And I
6: know.
7: I think just with the amount of games they had out there this year, they had to do it and probably decided to accept that because this is something you would typically fight with the schedule, but they probably accept it because they didn't want to make another trip out there.
6: Right.
7: You know, you'd have to go back to San Francisco at some point.
5: It's also had this trade-off where they've had some extended homestands. So they're going to have a 6-gamer after this in division.
6: In division.
5: I think that's when we'll really figure out if this is happening or not. Like, if we ask the question today, is this team going to make the playoffs? My answer would be, can I see how they do in the division next week?
6: Well, then ask the question next week. What are we doing?
7: We're
6: asking the question today.
5: Well, then it's no then, until yes. That's how it works, right?
6: No, I mean, yes, it's no until yes. So if your answer today is no, we can revisit this after, you know, hey, they played the Giants for 3 games, and hopefully they get back to 500. And if they, I know the doomsdayers are going to say, yeah, they sweep the Giants, they get back to 500, and then they've got to play the team that everyone's pointing to that started the run in May, the horrific May that it was. They've got the Cleveland Guardians, but the Cleveland Guardians are at home, and right now Cleveland's not playing great.
5: Yeah, you could get it back to 500, erase May, only to be staring your demons in the face.
6: Yeah.
5: Because it's not just Cleveland. It's also been the White Sox that have been a problem too.
6: Sure.
7: Is this offense real?
5: I don't know.
7: I don't either, and that's why I refuse to say yes right now. I think you've got to allow some time for the league to see Max Clark and Valencia, who have deepened this lineup.
6: Yeah.
7: And then they're protecting other hitters. Somebody's getting good pitches now because of
6: the
7: depth of the lineup.
6: Okay, Max Clark. Was it, I think, you know, 2 games ago, no hits. Yesterday, it was 1. Mm-hmm. Now, Kevin McGonigal, obviously 2 for 3, and home you run. Look at Dingler, you look at, you know, Colt Keith has been, I think, the one that has really come on the most, because Dingler has been consistent all season long. Colt Keith is the one where you're looking at over the last 3 or 4 weeks, and his OPS is starting to creep up. It's getting really close to 750. I didn't check it this morning, but he is one of those guys that is quietly becoming a solid part of this lineup, which is

0: lengthening the lineup. But
1: he's benefiting because there's Clark and Valencia there now instead of Jamai Jones and Matt Vierling.
0: I agree.
1: You see what I'm saying?
0: Yes.
1: The pitchers have to respect somebody, or they've got to throw strikes to somebody.
2: Yeah, because he will take his walks. He's been on base in every single game he's played as a Tiger.
1: You know, even you mentioned Clark didn't get a hit 2 games ago, but he got a walk.
2: Yep.
1: You know, it's...
2: Well, okay, then do you think they're a playoff team right now?
0: I can't say yes until they get back to 500. So as of now, no. But I'm not going to sit there and say, well, I'm going to wait until next week to make that decision, because they could also be a team that does win 3 games against the Giants. And what are we going to say when we come in here on Monday? Hey, they're back to 500, but they beat the A's. They beat the Giants.
2: No. All the wins count. They don't at the end of the season.
0: I agree.
2: But I do think the true litmus test is going to be
0: Cleveland and Chicago.
2: Yeah, can you get over the hump against those teams? And if they do, then I think the floodgates open. You let your heart believe.
1: I think it's really Cleveland, though. The fact that they've swept the Tigers this year so far, 6-0 against them.
2: Yeah. I think it might be 7, right?
1: No, it's 6 because they had the rain out.
2: Yep.
1: So they'll play them next week at home. I think there's a huge, you need to win that series. Get closer to them, but you need to get that off your back because they didn't play good against them last year, except they did win the playoff series. Remember?
0: Right.
1: Other in the regular season, it was bad too. And then they have 4 in Cleveland on Labor Day weekend.
2: I do think it's just a testament that they're forcing this conversation. You know, you sell at the deadline. Your bullpen is your bullpen. The offense from one night to the next, right? I mean, think about it. In this series, the offense from one night to the next, they had 4 hits on would have been Wednesday. Then they score 11 runs on Thursday. I don't know. But the fact that they're making this a conversation is a testament to this group.
0: Yes.
2: And if we're checking in on them end of next week, we could be talking about a playoff team with serious backing, mm-hmm. not just hypothetically, but actually in a playoff spot, having done what they needed to do.
1: This is why they kept Torres too, by the way.
2: I know you've said that.
1: I'm convinced they thought they could still do this.
0: Well, I'm glad they didn't declare themselves still in the race. They did say, hey, we're not going to wave the white flag, but they didn't sit there and say, yeah, we're still taking shots at it. We believe that we can do it.
1: I don't think they could ever say it, but I think they believed it. I really do.
0: That's fine. Yeah. As they should.
2: Yeah. Guys, what do we do with Torque? Is he part of the future? Sick of seeing him strike out and leave guys stranded? That's Kirk in Milford.
0: It's the shrug emoji.
2: Mm-hmm.
0: You know, I don't know. Well, that's kind of the question, because...
2: But it minimizes how bad he can be when you end up putting real bats around him in the lineup. Like, I don't have this anger towards Torque, certainly not after an 11-0 game yesterday.
0: Right.
2: But in terms of believing that he's a long-term piece, no. I mean, there's plenty he's still got to prove. I think he's a year-to-year player.
0: He's a guy, I mean, right now he's sitting at 20 home runs. He is second on the team in home runs. He's 725 OPS. Like, so he is an average. Is he living up to 1-1? No. Mm. But do you need more? Can you upgrade that position? I think the answer is yes.
2: Cleveland and the Sox are playing this weekend against one another. Tigers will catch them all by Tuesday.
0: As long as the Tigers take care of business. Now, what did we say yesterday about Valdez? Had to eat some innings.
2: He did.
0: He got to 7. What do we need from Montero today? The exact same thing. Your starters... except for Drew Anderson and anyone else that's going to be, hey, if it's a bullpen day, I'm not expecting them to eat 7 innings. But whether it's Melton, it's Valdez, it's Montero, you're going to have to go 7 innings, because we've got to get to a point where we're not taxing our bullpen, the weakest part of our team, any more than we already will on those Drew Anderson start days.
2: Anything to it that the starters have each gone 7 innings since we moved on?
0: No, I don't think there's anything to it. It is just nice to note.
2: Calls, texts, feedback. Do you think they'll make it? They're within a game. Bunch of teams in a pack there. Winnable games this weekend, division games on the horizon. Do you think the Tigers will make the playoffs? Cookie jar coming up at 7:35. College villains. We'll get to that at the end of the hour. It's 97.1.
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9: There is one cookie jar question in particular that I cannot wait to hear the discussion on it. We'll get to it. Normal time on a Friday, 7:35. Until then, we're talking a little Tigers, mixing a little college football villains discussion. On the Tigers, we've been kind of dancing around this. When are you going to buy back in? And our show has been very hesitant to do so because of, well, we've watched this team all year. We know they sold at the deadline, the bullpen, yep. The offense, night in and night out. It's inconsistent. Are you buying back in? Here's a chance to buy back in. You've said 500. Maybe it's next week for you. I've said, show me the series against the Central. Maybe I'm 1 week behind you. Tom, you in?
10: Not yet.
9: Okay.
10: Need to see this offense be consistent longer, especially the young hitters. The league adjusts. They're going to have to adjust to the adjustments.
11: Sure. I'm right now I'm a no, but I also am of the mindset that they have the momentum and they certainly can.
9: Agreed.
11: I want to be able to flip over to, yeah, I think this is a playoff team.
10: You know, Jackson Jobe's going to be a big part of this if they do it.
11: Saturday.
10: We haven't seen him pitch yet. It's like, okay, let's just, I need more evidence.
9: We need to come up with like a switch or a button. You like pull the lever when you're back in and see, because it could happen next week where members of this show start jumping back in.
11: Yeah. And it is, I mentioned, you know, those Drew Anderson starts where, you know, I really only expect him to go 3 to 4 innings on a start. It's a bullpen day. How much are we anticipating, or what are the limits that they have predetermined for Jackson Jobe? Mm-hmm. Is it going to be 60 pitches, 65 pitches? Does that get him through, in his first start tomorrow, four innings?
9: Maybe. If he's
11: like
9: really
11: how efficient is he going to be? Like,
9: yeah.
11: That's going to be the big question.
9: Let's get to the phones. Got some texts. Want to hear from Tiger fans. Adam in Gibraltar, good to hear from you. You're on 97.1.
12: Hey, good morning, guys. How you doing?
11: Good.
12: Yeah, I mean, I bought back in with this team, like, middle of June towards, like, maybe the end of June. I think they have, like, top three best records in baseball since, I believe it's June, like the middle of June, I believe. But I also called in during the month of June. I said the August and September months are going to be the most important because you have 23 games remaining against division opponents. Those are going to be the most meaningful games where you're going to know if this team's a playoff team right off the bat, early August. So I believe if they can have a winning record in division, those 23 games, I mean, they're probably going to make the playoffs. I think the White Sox, I think they're too young to, like, understand the moment, sort of, in a way. I think the Tigers been there, done that. They understand that they blew a 15.5 game lead last year. They had expectations going into this year. Didn't go the way they wanted, but, you know, they're battling back.

0: I think this team, I mean, I'm going to say it, they're gritty. I mean, and in terms of Valencia and Max Clark, you're not going to get a sense of, like, what kind of hitter they're going to be, I think, ultimately, unless they get 150 to 200 at-bats, I feel like. Because the league is going to adjust to them. But I do like Max Clark's play discipline. I think that's one of the best things I've watched with him lately.
1: It's awesome to see for a player that young. And it's also starting to reinforce what Scott Harris said years ago.
2: When he first took the job.
1: Yeah, it was opening press conference, own the zone. And guys that he drafted, they're not going to appear on the roster overnight, but his top two picks in his very first draft are Max Clark and Kevin McGonigal. They're 21 years old, and they own the zone better than anybody else on the team in their very first season of Major League Baseball. So, that's exciting. He mentioned 23 games in division. I did a little quick math. 14 of those are against Cleveland and Chicago. The majority of the games are against those top two teams in the division. That could literally be it. Those 14 games will define whether they're in or not.
2: And here's the other thing. And I'm not ready. I know that everybody wants to talk about the 24 season and the gritty Tigers. And Scott Harris talked about that in his press conference following the trade deadline. To me, the gritty Tigers were ones that were, it was pitching chaos. It was winning games 3-2, 2-1. Like, they were not an offensive juggernaut. Now, I'm not willing to say that this team is an offensive juggernaut, but in this type of a lineup, they've had wins of 13-1, 8-6, 11-0, 8-0, 11-0. Like, that to me is just youthful exuberance. It's new batters that pitchers haven't faced. There haven't been gritty wins. So I'm not ready to go with down, we use the term grit too much here in Detroit.
1: We definitely do. 2024 was incredibly unique, a 0.2% chance to make the playoffs. This team's odds never got that low. What they did in 24 was more impressive than if they do it in 26. But in saying that, it also means it's more likely to happen this year than it was in 2024.
2: Well, because
1: it's
2: doable, the American League's worse than it was in 24 as well.
1: Yes. Texters. True test is the series against the Rays in 2 weeks. Okay. The fact that the Tigers are back in it is why I hate baseball. The season's too many games if you can come back from 15 to 20 under. It's a weird way to, you're upset that.
2: Yeah. Is that we have more time to come back?
1: Okay.
3: There's been 1 in 4 teams in the NFL that made the Super Bowl. It's kind of the equivalent.
2: Right.
3: When you break down the percentage of games.
2: Yeah. How dare they play 17 games?
1: Guys, the Tigers have a great chance. Check out the run differential and then look at the rest of the American League. Justin in Macomb. Well, they've had a positive run differential for a while now because they have these, when they win, they blow people out and they've lost too many nail biter games, and two run games this season. And that's where I know Tom will reference a bullpen that's still not fixed, that they're going to have to find a way to overcome.
3: Mm-hmm. That's why I mentioned Job a few minutes ago, though. He needs to be good so that they're not blowing the, doing bullpen days and all that.
2: Well, it's still, I'm not going to call it not a bullpen day with Job in there because I don't know how long he's actually going to go. If Drew Anderson, if you've got a typical starter is going to go 5-7 innings. And Drew Anderson, what did he go, 4 1/3 the other day? I still kind of call those bullpen days simply because you're not getting to that 5 innings.
1: Yeah.
2: And if Job only goes 3 or 4, in essence, it's still a bullpen day.
3: I still think their long-term plan here, though, is that as Job gets a few weeks into this and go a little bit deeper, Flaherty comes back, that Montero's going to the bullpen. I still believe that. I think that's what they want to do to deepen their bullpen because River Ryan's supposed to come up in September, too. Mm-hmm. You got JV in the mix, maybe.
2: Okay, we'll keep that card just to the side.
1: Believe it when I see it.
2: We'll play that one when we see it.
3: Rieger got a caller last night that believed so much that said that JV is going to go to the pen and be the closer in the playoffs, and that he's going to win World Series MVP. Look at Brendan shaking his head. Okay.
1: I want to know, you said that was a call or a text?
3: Caller.
1: Okay, was that call from 2015? Because I feel like people were talking about putting JV in the bullpen.
3: It was in the 7 o'clock hour when the listener

0: start smoking weed.
1: Yeah, I was going to say, yeah, just got home fully on the edibles.
2: It's fairy tale stuff. Tech says, not Tigers related, but any update on Dylan Larkin?
3: Give it up for Dylan Larkin.
1: Not until the search firm comes back with who they want to be the general manager.
2: I saw him skating with DeBrinket the other day.
1: Maybe the fences are being rebuilt.
2: Maybe, John. You just don't know.
1: Hey, good neighbors.

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0: football in our hearts and minds. ESPN's going to help us do it. They have a list of the top college football villains of all time. And number one is a former coach of John Jansen.
1: Who I agree with.
0: Oh, you do think is one of the all-time villains?
1: Yes.
0: I want to go through this list, and I want you guys to think about who would be your number one college football villain, and we'll see where they end up. Maybe they're not on the list at all, because I think they're missing a pretty obvious name. Number 10 is Caleb Williams. I didn't think he had a big enough footprint to be one of the biggest villains in college football.
1: I didn't think so either.
0: Number 9 is Deion Sanders.
1: So is this just... I didn't see him as a villain.
0: I didn't either, nor did I see number 8 as a villain, Tim Tebow. I feel like he was seen as like a hero, right? This heroic team leader.
1: Yeah.
0: Rah-rah speech. Okay. Number 7 is ESPN themselves. Says, perhaps you've heard we hate your team. It doesn't matter what that team is. Number 6 is Notre Dame. All-time college football villains. Then I think we start making some sense. Number 5 is the 1990s Miami Hurricanes. All-time college football villains. Number 4 is the Boz, Brian Bosworth. Number 3 is Johnny Manziel.
1: Okay. Now we're getting somewhere.
0: Number 2 is Lane Kiffin. Number 1, the all-time college football villain, Steve Spurrier.
1: Mm-hmm. His trash talk, his arrogance at the college level obviously didn't translate to the NFL. Got his doors blown off on a regular basis. Thank you.
0: They referenced the trash talk. He called FSU Free Shoes University. He did not like Tennessee. He held an eternal grudge against them, and he said you can't spell citrus without UT.
1: Uh-huh.
0: He's the all-time villain to you?
1: I don't know that he's the all-time villain, but I think he's got to be top 5.
2: He hid from playing against Miami until they were bad?
1: Yeah.
0: Look at Paul Sarah.
2: He should be on the list. He shouldn't be number 1.
0: Who should be number 1? I get that. That's what I wanted to get to.
1: Well,
0: who
1: there's some guys on this list that I don't think are that should be there. Like Barry Switzer and his time at Oklahoma. Like, he was seen as a villain.
3: Yeah, Nebraska was the more cleaner-cut program. Tom Osborne, mm-hmm. holier than thou, would never do anything to cheat.
1: Yeah.
0: Well, speaking of cheating, you know who should be on this list?
1: Jim Harbaugh.
0: Yes!
1: I make sure I'm the first one to say it. Jim Harbaugh.
0: I thought that, too, as I'm reading through this. And look, it's a pretty big omission to me. Look, cheater... staff of show causes up and down the roster. He's always been a thorn, though. Go back to the Stanford days. Remember him and Pete Carroll, and he's going for two when he's up big, and what's your deal? Jim Harbaugh is one of the all-time college football villains. How's he not on this list? How's Urban Meyer not on this list?
1: Right.
0: Like, you start, I think this list is only...
1: Just look at the roster that he had in Florida. Like, you had to be a villain to be on the roster.
0: If you didn't have a rap sheet, you didn't belong. Tebow was the only guy with a soul or a conscience.
1: Right, which is why I don't understand why Tim Tebow's on it and not his coach.
0: So I think this list is, there's some guys that make sense, there's some that not. But it gives us a jumping off point to do it better and to ask you guys so we can actually do this properly.
1: So, yeah, who is the biggest villain? Who have been the biggest villains? Who's not on this list that 100% should be on the list?
3: So, listen, all my college football memory and history, if you really want to pick number one, it is that 1990s Hurricanes team. They lost one game that regular season and were so mad about it, they went to the Cotton Bowl to play, I think it was A&M, and they won 46-3 and had 225 yards in penalties. With tons of personal fouls. And as Paul told me, and I remember this, the NCAA used that game film as for the college kids, like a symposium the next season. This is what you're not supposed to do. They were just ridiculous villains. It was probably the best moment of the U 30 for 30, mm-hmm. like when they talked about that team in my mind. How's Jim Tressel not on this list?
0: Yeah, that's a good point, too.
3: I mean, he laid it down when he spoke at the basketball game after he was hired. And he said in 380.

0: 18 days, we're going to go up to Ann Arbor.
1: All right, so just because you're good at what you do doesn't mean you're a villain.
0: Tattoos?
1: Okay, Maurice Clarett, Terrell Pryor. I maybe you've looped them all in together. If we're going to group in everybody at the U, when maybe it was just Jimmy Johnson that was the ultimate villain. How was he not on here?
0: Yeah, I mean,
1: you want to talk about a guy.
0: You could put 10 Canes on there if you wanted to.
1: Right.
0: Yeah. Randall Hill, my goodness.
2: That wasn't Jimmy Johnson, though. That was Dennis Erickson. Jimmy was with the Cowboys by then.
1: Right.
3: Yeah.
1: Right.
0: Erickson was a scumbag. Paul doesn't deny it.
3: He's not fighting on that.
1: How about LeGarrette Blount?
0: Oh, yeah.
3: Punching a Boise State player, right?
1: Yeah.
2: How did Nick Saban get off of this list? Like, everyone hates Nick Saban to some degree.
1: So that's where I was going to go with, you know, when you're talking about some of these coaches, just because you're good, like, we refer to them, that era, as the evil empire. How do you not have him as the number one villain?
3: I have some of their, quote, dishonorable mentions, the people that just missed the list. They have Baker Mayfield, Diego Pavia.
1: Give him a box to stand on.
3: Vontez Burfict.
1: At every level.
3: Connor Stallions.
1: Yeah.
3: Hugh Freeze, Philip Fulmer, Ryan Leaf, Jameis Winston, and Maurice Clarett.
1: Ryan Leaf, there's a good one.
2: I mean, Ryan Leaf makes a lot of sense.
3: Yeah.
2: I don't know why Jameis is on there. It's because he's weird, I guess.
1: It's the Lobsters.
2: Well, okay. Honorable mention, the 05 USC team was not a very fun team. Like, they were great, but they were kind of annoying. I loved when Texas beat them for the title. It was great.
1: Well, how about if we're going to put some of these other guys at Cam Newton?
3: Yeah.
1: You know, his exit from Auburn.
0: I mean, he had the name Scam Newton. What else do you need?
1: Right, exactly. Tony Mandrich.
3: Twitch comment had that, right? Yeah. How is Tony Mandrich not on this list?
1: Yeah.
3: Echoing Harbaugh and Meyer should both be on this list.
1: Reggie Bush?
3: Sure.
1: People love Reggie Bush because he's got a great personality and what he did. It was special. But at the time, if it happened now, it's just cost of doing business.
3: Yeah.
2: Joe Mixon, I guess.
3: Yeah.
1: Woody Hayes?
3: Yeah.
1: I mean, especially how he exited?
3: Sure. Text coming in, 248-539-9797. Urban Meyer has to be number one. Trent in Millington. Mm-hmm. How could a top 10 villain list not have Urban Meyer? That guy's the worst. John in Lake Orion. Baker Mayfield played a good villain, too. He does belong on this list. Planting the flag they beat Ohio State. I loved that. But it was villain behavior. Guys, I hate to say it, but shouldn't Aaron Hernandez be the clear number one? That's from Marty.
1: Well, then it goes back to, well, who was his coach?
3: Number one for me is Jim Harbaugh. Holier than thou, underachiever, didn't start winning until he started cheating. Adds losing record against Mel Tucker, by the way.
1: Well, and the refusal to take accountability for anything. Oh, I'm in the NFL. I don't have to answer any questions now. I'm not going to address that.
3: The cheating stuff, yes. It's like, how does Stallions get an honorable mention, but Harbaugh's not on the list?
1: Yeah.
3: But to me, it's more than even the cheating. It's the cheating and it's all the coaches that you employed in show causes. But even before the Stallions era.
1: Or anything that might have been going on in the program at the time. And when you leave, you leave it in the hands of a guy that's got his own issues.
3: But I'm even saying pre-COVID Harbaugh was villainous.
1: Yeah.
3: I mean, satellite camps, really sticking it to the SEC, the Stanford, USC, Pete Carroll stuff. There's enough Harbaugh to just be a thorny guy that should be on this list before he cheated and was effectively banned from the sport with a show cause that's how many years? Yeah, he should have been on this list too.
0: Well, the other name you just said was Pete Carroll.
3: Dipped out of USC.
0: The two coaches of the century that totally ran for the hills before things got ugly are Jim Harbaugh and Pete Carroll.
3: Woody Hayes getting love. Brian Kelly should be on this list.
1: Yeah, Brian Kelly with just an irritating personality and changing his accent and then not winning and leaving Notre Dame the way he did.
3: Are we forgetting about crab legs with Jameis? No, John brought it up.
2: Sorry, Speaking of irritating personalities for a coach, Dabo Sweeney. God, that guy's annoying.
3: Bring your own guts, baby.
1: Yeah, but
3: Dabo went from really likable to less so. He was really likable when Clemson first started climbing that mountain.
1: Yeah,

0: But
1: he just comes across so jaded and bitter now that his program isn't as good as it used to be.
0: But has there been anything in his program that you could, that we know about, that you could raise a question on?
2: No. Not that's been, you know, suspended, investigated, punished, anything like that. No, I don't think Dabo would be on this list.
0: No.
2: I agree that he's become more bitter.
0: Sure. I mean, this is not the list of most annoying coaches or most annoying individuals.
2: Villains all time in college football. Tom has another page of responses. Let's read some of these. I think Dion is on the list, but as a coach, not a player. Kevin at Gallianus. I brought my own Louis. Basically, get out. I got your replacement showing up. Art Briles. Yes. Brian Kelly, Urban, Jameis, Sue, Hugh Freeze. That's Joe in Winston-Salem. How is Paul Feinbaum not on this list? He's number one with a bullet.
0: Starting to include media members.
2: Those floppy Dumbo ears. Watch out. A lot of Spartans are going to say Mike Hart, Connor Stallions, and Jim Harbaugh.
0: Yeah, you could say whatever you want. I would agree. I mean, who was, when this rivalry between Michigan and Michigan State, there's always been animosity. There's always been friction, but it was ratcheted up a ton when Mike Hart came out with the little brother comment.
2: Feedback, calls, cookie jar. We'll get back into Tiger baseball as the morning rolls on. And Jahmyr Gibbs inking a new contract. We have some thoughts. It was always going to happen.
0: Yeah.
2: It's 97-1.
0: Hey, you could be a great driver doing everything right and still get hit and most likely never even saw it coming. 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
10: Resetting where we're at, all-time college football villains list. It's out. ESPN's got it. Number 10 is Caleb Williams. What? Deion Sanders, 9. Tebow, 8. You start rattling these off. ESPN is 7th. Notre Dame, 6th. The 1990 Miami Hurricanes check in at number 5. The Boz at 4. Manziel at 3. Lane Kiffin is 2. And Steve Spurrier is number 1. But people have pointed out a different Florida Gator coach needs to be on this list. Urban Meyer.
11: Yeah.
10: We brought up Jim Harbaugh. Hello. Cheating, thorny, prickly individual. How's he not on this list? You guys have been sending in some of your all-time college football villains. And look, it spans even before my time. Lawrence Phillips getting some votes. I'm drawing a blank. You want to help me out? Lawrence Phillips?
11: Lawrence Phillips, the guy that spent a lot of his adult life in jail.
10: I'm not familiar with his backstory, John.
11: Oh, well, I believe it's thoughts and prayers.
10: Oh.
11: Yeah.
10: Okay. Well, if you really want to get into the dark side of this, votes for both Joe Pa and Jerry Sandusky.
11: Yeah. I mean, I'll throw Scott Frost on there. It's stumping for, Tom Osborne and everything that that he did in that 97 season. Very, personal, but.
12: You mentioned Sandusky. Obviously, that's number one if you take what he did.
10: Of course.
12: I still say, man, I remember that Saturday morning when that story broke. I sat there, I read that whole thing, and I'm like, oh my God. So, and it was game day. It was like 11 o'clock, 10 o'clock in the morning, and games were going on. And the mainstream media kind of avoided it for a little while because it was like, if this isn't true, we could get sued. Don't go with it. But that woman's reporting in Pennsylvania, it was Penn Live, I can't remember her name. She had everything on them.
11: So when that broke, I couldn't believe it. And I couldn't believe it for weeks because LeVar Arrington was obviously drafted by Washington, a good friend of mine. And when he came to Washington, Dan Riley, just prior to that, was our strength and conditioning coach. Well, he was at Penn State before he had come to Washington. One of his friends and buddies, one of LeVar's friends and buddies, obviously, Jerry Sandusky. So when we would be in training camp or when we were, hey, just hanging around, he would be around and he would hang out with us in the weight room.
10: Wow.
11: And he's one of those guys that you were kind of drawn. Like, he was a great recruiter in college football. And without knowing what was going on, he was a guy that you would hang

0: out with at the bar. You'd have great conversations with, tell stories, great storyteller. So I had a little bit of a relationship with him. And when that news came out, it totally blew my mind. I couldn't believe it. I didn't want to believe it.
1: So, Jim, like, he was revered as one of the top three coordinators in the history of football.
0: Yeah.
1: He created Linebacker University. Yeah. Remember when Millen went on that Monday?
0: Yeah.
1: That's when it all was just like, you knew it was real.
2: Some more text coming in, college football villains. Manti Te'o? Does Manti Te'o's girlfriend count? That's another vote.
0: Yeah, I think you'd have to go with the girlfriend.
2: Lene Kakua. Who could forget?
0: Oh, well, I did, but I didn't know her name. But
2: she wasn't real, so right, she didn't have a name. Harbaugh isn't just a villain. He's an evil genius. The way he got away with everything is straight out of a comic book.
0: It is. It's hard to even imagine.
2: Did Wojo make the list? Hashtag blue wall. How is Jim Costa not on the list with these ridiculous Costa locks? Jordan in a shop. How about Bobby Petrino in the neck brace?
0: Oh, wow. Yeah. He's back in college football,
2: isn't
0: he?
2: What's he doing?
0: I think he is a head coach somewhere.
2: I think you're probably right. Bobby Petrino. That was the whole motorcycle thing, right?
0: Yeah, with his... he was the original Chiron.
1: He's the offensive coordinator for Belichick.
0: Right?
2: No!
0: Can we throw Belichick on there now?
1: Your son?
0: That he's at North Carolina?
1: Yeah.
0: With the girlfriend, with the proclamations of this is the 33rd NFL team?
1: That's I totally forgot about that. I can't believe he's with Belichick.
2: That's too on the nose. Unbelievable. All right. 735's cookie jar features one of our most interesting questions yet. How many inches do you want to add?
0: I love it. It's a great tease.
2: Let's get to Heather with the news.
3: Well, a St. Clair Shores couple is in trouble with the law after allegedly throwing an explosive device into a neighbor's yard on Monday. Okay, so the Macomb County Prosecutor's Office says that Jason Showers held an explosive device while his wife, Megan, lit it. Jason then threw it into his neighbor's yard. The neighbor, who is a 72-year-old man, reportedly saw the words bye-bye written on this like red cylindrical explosive. He was able to extinguish it. Nobody was hurt. But
0: I think we all have an explosive device. We're hoping our wife's light.
2: Okay, John.
3: He's still thinking about
2: the cookie jar question.
3: Cheese. Yes, yes. Authorities executed a search warrant at the Shower's home, found firearms, ammunition, and materials for making explosive devices. They were both arraigned on multiple charges and could face significant prison time if convicted. A Frontier flight heading from Houston to Detroit had to be evacuated after a passenger made a verbal bomb threat. The plane was preparing to take off. This was on Thursday when the threat was made. Everyone deplaned. Police searched. They found nothing of concern. Passengers were placed on a new flight later that night. They do say one person was taken into custody. Man. British social media stars Josh and Jace say that they received an unexpected welcome while visiting Traverse City. So the pair, who have really built like a following, traveling to different cities, promoting, you know, local businesses, raising money for charity, they say they were surprised by a wave of negative comments on social media before they arrived in Traverse City. Some of the posts including messages telling them to go home, questioning why anyone should even care that they were there. And the negative comments caused the duo to make a video about it.
4: So do some research, have a second thought before you assume and judge and leave these comments. Not everybody has an agenda. Look, we've been doing this since 2022, 23. We pick random places to travel to. We promote small businesses. We've raised money for foundations up and down Michigan, up and down different states in the country. Please, before you put comments like this, do some research, look into us, and understand that we've been doing this for a few years now. We just want to explore and shine a positive light. And luckily, we've grown a platform to be able to do that.
3: They also said that they don't get paid by the cities that they feature, that they just simply choose places that they'd like to visit. They go with their families, right?

0: They did point out later in this video that thankfully their experience in person was different than the comments they were receiving online. They said people there welcomed them with open arms.
1: Where was this again?
0: Traverse City. Yeah. It was very kind. It's just the comments online were quite negative.
2: Well, why specifically for this city and this stop? I don't understand.
0: Because they've been to Michigan prior. They've been here before. I don't know.
2: Odd.
0: Yeah, it is. Hey, you can eat lettuce again. Salad greens. Go make yourself a salad. Go buy a bagged lettuce if you'd like. Buy a bag salad tonight because Michigan health officials have lifted the warning on lettuce and salad greens. As they say, cyclosporiasis cases are declining, and they say visits to the ER also on the decline. So things are moving in a positive direction, even though we have had, since the beginning of this, 12,485 cases of cyclosporiasis. So there's been a lot, but anyway, they do say, hey, all the recommendations to avoid the bagged and mixed lettuce during the outbreak they're gone.
2: Yep. So kale is back on the menu.
1: Yeah, plumbers can go back on vacation.
0: Yeah. Okay. Listen to this. I have time. I don't know if you saw this, but there's a QVC host who is...
1: Oh, this is amazing. I did see this.
0: Are
1: we going to play the audio?
0: We are. Well, most of the audio.
2: Wait, what is this?
0: Yes. Okay. So, Tony.
1: Oh.
0: Yeah. Tony Bratton. She's going viral for this on-air blunder, this slip-up while she was showing off a wig, right? So, she was modeling this salon-select wig, and she was trying to say that the wig makes it look like you just got a blowout, like you just left the salon. However, she actually said something quite different.
3: I love to show the texture and this wave pattern. Again, it looks like you went and got a job at your blowout at your salon, and it looks beautiful.
1: She totally lost it, and then she tried to hide under the counter.
0: She did, so she kind of froze. You could hear the laughter in her voice, and then she kind of crouched down.
1: Uh-huh.
0: She did later on tell TMZ that she's not in trouble for the slip-up and that people at QVC were able to kind of laugh with her about it, and they thanked her for just trying to continue on.
1: Oh, my goodness. I watched this time and time again, and I could not stop laughing.
2: What salons are offering that service?
1: Right, exactly. Yeah, you want to get dudes to go to the salon.
2: A blow what?
4: Yeah. Robert Kraft would know.
0: Yes.
2: Oh, no.
0: Yes, yes, yes. Finally, a New Jersey woman is suing the New York Yankees for $10 million after she was hit in the head by a flying bat during a game at Yankee Stadium. The lawsuit says that the 37-year-old was sitting in the fourth row behind home plate during a game in June. This was against the Cleveland Guardians when Jose Ramirez lost control of his bat. It flew over the protective netting and then hit her in the head. She claims she suffered a traumatic brain injury, a concussion, ongoing headaches, sensitivity to light, injuries not only to her head but to her hands, her neck as well, that have kept her from returning to work. The lawsuit alleges that the protective netting in her section was actually lower than the netting in the adjacent sections, which then created an opening for this bat to fly through. Her attorneys say that the incident was preventable and are accusing the Yankees, Yankee Stadium, and all the companies involved in the netting as well of negligence. So the Yankees have not yet commented on the lawsuit.
2: Coming up next, Tiger X Factor, go-to excuse, and a question about adding or subtracting inches. John, please behave. It's the Cookie Jar, 97.1.
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6: Put your hands in Jimmy's cookie jar.
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6: Oh, so
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7: Can you hold it for me? 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What's your go-to excuse to get out of plans?
8: I don't really have a go-to excuse because I'm not a big fan of excuses. I'll just tell you why I'm not going out. I'm tired. I was busy. It was a long week. I don't want to go out tonight. And I'll just call you up and tell you, or I'll shoot you a text and be like, "Hey, dude, I'm not going out. It's been a long week. I'm tired." Whatever it is, I'll just tell you what it is. And sometimes, hey, you know, Teddy's sick, or the kids just got something else. There's a conflict. Like, I didn't see it. Sorry, man, not going out.
9: Not feeling so great. I guess it's always I'm not feeling good, or I blame it on the kids.
7: So you guys have the kids' excuse.
9: Yeah,
7: it's the great
9: the
7: excuse.
9: Kids.
7: Oh, they got to practice or something.
9: They're
7: came
9: sick
7: up.
9: Or yeah. They, yeah.
10: Now everybody in Heather's life knows her fake sick voice.
8: Right, yeah.
9: Oh, God.
8: Yeah, here we go again. Heather's canceling.
7: I got to tell you, this shift is a good excuse. I got to get up in the morning. I got a quick turnaround.
8: Sure. Yeah, which is not wrong. Which is, I don't see it. It's not an excuse. It's a reason. Tom?
10: Mine is kids' activities, yeah. Somebody's got practice.
8: Yeah.
7: Paul, if you don't want to go do something, do you have a go-to?
11: I mean, not really.
9: Okay, I read this differently. I was thinking of an excuse something I've already committed to. Like, yeah, I'll be there Friday night, and then Friday night rolls around, and now I don't want to go. I can't use work. Right. If it's something I don't want to do, I just say, yeah, you know what, I got to get up early. I'm honest.
8: Yeah.
9: But if I'm trying to get out of something I already committed to, that's when I go to, like,
8: well, yeah,
9: not feeling great.
8: That's kind of my thing, too, is like Friday night, like, I just don't want to go. I'll tell you, I just don't want to go.
9: That's what I would say. I mean, yeah. Can't make it.
8: It's not you, it's me.
7: I got a question about adding or subtracting inches.
8: Okay.
7: How many inches of your height would you be willing to lose for money? $100,000 per inch. What would you pay? I'll even give you the chance to pay $100,000 to add an inch.
8: Okay. So, putting my grown-up hat on, I actually asked Lisa this question, and she wanted to do the combo. Like, if she gave up an inch of her height, I gave up 2 inches of my height, then she would be 5'6", I'd be 6'5", we'd get $300,000. I would only be willing to give up 2 inches of my physical height. Because
7: you got quite a bit to give up, though. You could be 6'2" and make a lot of money.
8: You know,

0: Everybody has.
1: He likes looking down on people.
0: I like walking into a room and being right or wrong. I don't care. It's been my whole life. That's part of why I had an issue with losing weight. I didn't want to lose weight because I like walking into a room knowing I'm the biggest guy in the room. And the rest of my life, I don't want to walk into a room and be like, oh, Colin's taller than me.
2: I like being tall. I'm relatively tall. I think for a female, I'm 5'8". But to get some money, the average height of a woman in the U.S. is 5'3". So I could lose several inches and still be average. Apparently, when I Googled it, that's what it said. So I think I'd take half a mil.
3: It's not bad.
2: And then I looked up like, okay, what actresses are 5'3"? Just so I get an idea. Scarlett Johansson, Natalie Portman, Amanda Seyfried, all 5'3". Reese Witherspoon, 5'2". And they appear taller. So you know what? I think I'd go 5'3". I'd get half a mil and then be good.
3: It's so much easier for a woman to answer. Yeah,
2: sure.
3: Take 5 inches off my height. I'm right at 6 foot. If I took 5 inches off my height, I'd be short.
0: You might have to measure.
3: Okay. Here's the thing.
1: Wait, he's say six, right?
3: Yeah,
1: he is.
0: Okay.
1: Yeah.
0: Right. I might have to check.
3: I would maybe go down to 5'10", 200 grand. That's as far as I'd be willing to go.
0: I know.
2: Is 100 grand worth it?
3: Well, it's 200 grand.
2: Oh, 200 grand. Okay.
0: Yeah.
3: But then the rest of your life, once you've spent the 200 grand, you're 5'10".
0: Still 5'10".
3: Yeah.
1: I'd give up 2 inches and I'd still be average size. 5'9 is average size.
3: Okay.
0: Is it now?
3: Can only imagine what they're going to do with that. Aaron Donald's working out with the Rams. Would you take them or the field to win the Super Bowl?
0: In all of these questions, I take the field because you have no idea. Is Aaron Donald, if he does come back, going to be great? Yep. Miles Garrett, is he going to be great? Yep. You look at that, you know, that defensive front, that offense, and they're going to be the odds-on favorites to win the Super Bowl. But you have no idea what happens with injuries. You have no idea what happens with chemistry and things throughout the course of the year. So I'm going to take all 31 other teams to win the Super Bowl.
3: I will too. The Rams are the favorite, but I look at Chiefs, Ravens, as Lions as bounce back candidates. Yeah. I think the Rams and Bills, or not the Rams, the Seahawks and Bills are still in the mix. So I take the field.
1: I would take the Rams, actually, if Aaron Donald is back. If he's not, I'd take the field. Okay. I just think how dominant they're going to be, that it would take a Matthew Stafford significant injury to derail that.
3: Paul, would you take the Rams or the field?
4: I'm taking the field because you're an injury away. If Stafford gets injured, that team is in a lot of trouble because...
0: Well, they got a first-round pick they could turn to.
4: I mean, I guess. You can't throw Ty Simpson in there thinking he's going to win the Super Bowl, though.
3: This weekend is a significant dessert weekend. We have National Mochi Day and National Frozen Custard Day. What is your go-to dessert?
0: Okay. So I had to Google mochi. I didn't even know what that was.
3: I'm not surprised you've never heard of it.
0: What is, how would you describe mochi?
2: I've never had it, but I've seen it in the grocery store.
0: What are they, like little ice cream balls?
3: Yeah, but there's like a dough around them.
2: Yeah.
0: Oh.
3: It's like a Japanese dessert.
0: So you take cookie dough and you put ice cream in the middle?
2: Oh, that sounds good. That's not exactly how they, I mean, yes, they do, but.
0: Okay.
2: That sounds better than what they actually look like.
0: Yeah. My go-to is Mackinac Island fudge ice cream. Every single time. And Lisa knows if maybe there's a stressful week, if maybe she wants to ask me something that she just wants to grease the skids a little bit, have a little Mackinac Island fudge in the ice cream drawer there and things are going to go well.
2: It depends if I'm at home or at a restaurant. I typically don't eat dessert at home and I go for like a bowl of cereal is like my dessert.
0: That's your dessert.
2: And then at a restaurant, I probably get ice cream or like go out to ice cream after.
0: Yeah.
3: Ice cream, but more specifically gelato. I love gelato.
1: Your eye roll.
0: Gelato.
1: Mine's ice cream too. I really like chocolate chip ice cream. Like I know it's kind of plain when you think about it. I like Mackinac Island fudge too, but if I just need something sweet quick, like that's not super filling, just one dark chocolate.
3: Mm. Oh, sure.
1: So good. You just let it melt your mouth and it sticks with you.
0: Yeah.
3: Boy, you're on a roll today.
0: Yeah.
3: Paul, you got a top dessert? What's the go-to?
4: I think it would be cookies and cream ice cream.
3: All right. If the Tigers make the playoffs, they're within a game right now. Who will be the X factor that gets them in?
0: Dylan Dingler. Maybe the best Buckeye ever. And it's the way that he can manage the pitching staff. So you get Jackson Jobe out there. I want Dingler behind the dish. And it's his ability, the defense,

0: his, you know, pitch selection. It's how he can calm a, you know, a pitcher. Obviously, I'm not out there, but it feels like that is the case. And then, I mean, he's a Gold Glove guy, but it's also what he is doing. He is on absolute fire.
1: There's no doubt. He's the best catcher in baseball.
0: Yeah.
1: I went X Factor as more of like a swing player, someone who they could get more out of.
0: Of course you did. You're a swinger.
1: Max Clark.
2: Always about hitting with this guy.
1: Yeah. Max Clark is my answer. They're 5-1 since he's come up. He's an on-base guy. He lengthens the lineup. And how about this? A little defense in the outfield goes a long way to help a team that could use it.
3: This is hard. There are tons of candidates, but I'm going to go back to the reason why I think this team is where it's at this year, the bullpen. And I'm going with Kenley Jansen. Somebody's got to rise up, and he's actually been pitching well lately. It's gotten way overlooked. He's only given up one run since June 28th. His ERA has dropped from, was it, 5.31 to 3.94. He's pitching well, and I also think there's a little bit of veteran leadership coming with him. When they made the trades, he said, it's time for us to get a chip on our shoulder.
1: So what you're saying is the Tigers will make the playoffs based on Jansen.
0: Yes.
3: It always comes back to John.
1: Always up to John.
0: Yep.
1: Paul, you got an X factor?
4: Troy Melton. He's been the best pitcher in the American League this year. He'd win the Cy Young if he could actually qualify for it. Unfortunately, he's about 10 starts behind what you need to do. I think if he's in the playoffs, I think this would be hilarious if he's put in the same position as Scooble but delivers.
0: Yes. That would be amazing.
1: Preach, Paul. That's a cookie jar brought to you by Moran Chevrolet, 97.1.
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5: We pay running backs. We'll get to it at 8:02. The Gibbs deal is done. No surprise. John said it'd be done by the end of the week. He's been all over this. Got feedback on the cookie jar. X factor for the Tigers is Javi. This team is different since he came back.
6: You could point to that, yeah. And he's been really good. Much better than he's been with the Tigers to this point.
5: One game away from the playoffs. Text on the desserts. Gelato is something a fake Italian would say.
6: Thank you.
5: And in defense of Costa, I think about the gelato I had in Florence on a weekly basis.
6: Oh, gelato's good. There's no question about it. If you're up in Petoskey and you go to American Spoon, you can get some great gelato. It's just the go-to?
5: Yeah, man.
6: Okay.
5: Trader Joe's has 6 different kinds of mochi. Jim knows what I'm talking about. Says, I've seen you there before.
6: Okay. Stocking up on the mochi?
5: Mochi, I have the description, John. A traditional Japanese rice cake made from short grain gelatinous rice.
6: You lost me at rice cake.
5: Soft, stretchy, and very chewy is how it's described. It's a hard food to describe.
7: Is rice a dessert?
6: It is. I mean,
5: in Japan? Yeah, I guess so. My daughter loves mochi snacks. She named her big black lab dog Mochi. Am I the only one on the show that's had one of these before, by the way?
6: I had to Google it. And when I looked at it, I'm like, I don't know what that even looks like.
5: Okay, I guess.
6: I had no idea it was soft gelatinous rice. What, do you just leave the rice soaking in something for days on end? And then that you get to a dessert?
5: I'm a little surprised. It's kind of awful, actually. Tried it.
8: We have bought it before, but that. I don't think the kids loved it, and I never tried it.
6: Yeah.
9: Ugh. Sorry, we're not young and hip and have an e-car.
5: Okay. I just think get out more, dude. Okay. Like,
9: exactly. I'm messing.
5: On desserts, at Arcadia Bluffs, the golf course, they have a Ruthie. They make a homemade chocolate chip cookie and a cast iron and fill it with vanilla ice cream. The best, Kyle.
6: Oh. Wow.
5: In Honor, Michigan. If you give up an inch of your height, do other parts of your body get smaller too? Asking for a friend. I think it's proportional.
6: Yeah.
8: I did think about some of that. Like, would I remain the same weight that I am now and just...
6: Just be squatty?
8: Yeah.
9: No, it's a collection of shrinkage, basically.
6: Yeah. I mean, I think everything would self-regulate.
5: John, if you go on Google, your height says 6 foot.
6: My height says 6 foot? You've been messing with my Wikipedia page, haven't you?
5: Don't know what you're talking about.
6: Yeah, are you Googling how tall is John Jansen? Yeah.
5: What comes up? Let us know.
8: 6'6".
5: Oh, you're fine.
8: That's
6: they're
8: AI.
6: They're shorting me an inch. Yeah.
8: Approximate 6'7", in some athletic measurements.
6: Yes. The ones that measure you from the bottom of your foot to the top of your head.
5: I have one question about the inches. Does the weight come off with every inch you lose?
8: That's what I just said. I thought about that.
5: I thought I was 5'7 my whole life. I went for a physical back in May. The doc said I'm 5'4. Am I shorter than Colin? Sean the mailman.
8: Yes.
6: 5'4, yes.
8: Yes.
6: I mean,
8: you
6: started up. You went from 5'7 to 5'4?
5: How does that happen?
8: You hunched over? Have you?
6: Serious shrinkage. Huh. I mean, you always get a little bit shorter as you age. Like, my dad used to be, 6'1. I think, if he stood up straight, maybe he's right around probably 6 foot-ish.
5: Wait, where do you get your height from? Your dad's 6'1"?
6: Yeah, I mean, since we brought up mailmen, I mean, I don't know. That's a possibility.
5: Oh, you have a grandfather?
6: My dad had some uncles that were taller, and my mom.

0: dad, at his peak, I was told, was right around 6'3". When I knew him, he was shrunk.
1: So I was always a solid 5'11", and I know I'm not anymore. I've lost at least a half an inch. I know it. I can tell by standing next to people that I've worked with here for a long time.
0: Yeah.
1: I'm like, this doesn't seem right anymore.
2: Couple more. Mochi is like eating wet toilet paper.
0: It kind of, you know what? That's a great description. That's almost what I kind of envisioned when you said it's soft, chewy, gelatinous rice. It sounds, that's a terrible description to try and sell mochi.
2: If Evan's awake, I may try to get him to stop at a grocery store on the way in. I would love to get your reaction to trying this.
3: He should buy a bunch of them, just different flavors.
0: So the ones that I saw, there was
3: they
0: like,
3: look,
0: they're like,
3: okay,
0: like green and pink and...
2: You can just do chocolate and vanilla.
3: Chocolate.
2: Yeah, you can just do your basic flavors.
0: It's chocolate rice.
3: So,
0: yeah, that sounds good.
3: What's in the middle? The
2: ice cream.
3: Oh, it is ice cream?
0: That's not the gelatinous, chewy rice?
2: The shell is the
0: hard candy shell.
3: Chewy paste. That's the outside?
2: The stuff I bought, it's more like ice cream on the inside.
3: Mm.
0: So you got to
2: bite into it.
0: Yeah. Can you just lick out the ice cream?
2: I would go stop to the store right now, but we're doing a show. I'd love if someone who works here brings it in.
0: Can I just cut it open and just eat the ice cream? To me, that sounds like when I have pumpkin pie, I just eat the pumpkin pie. I don't have the crust.
3: Can
0: you leave the crust out?
3: Is the crust flavored? Or is every mochi flavor, the crust is the same?
0: I don't know. Can you flavor gelatinous rice?
3: Well, they're different colors. So like, is the pink taste like strawberry and the blue taste like blueberry?
2: I think you're seeing just like, it's more of like a see-through.
0: Oh, it's clear. Well,
2: yeah.
0: It's gelatinous rice.
3: I haven't seen any. Oh, so that.
2: What photos are you looking at? Oh, maybe.
3: Mochi. I don't know. I just Googled it. All that.
2: I suppose it could be different colors.
3: Oh, these look like little chicks for Easter.
0: Chicks, huh?
3: Yeah. Of course, John. So cute. Chicks? I don't know about this. Mm-mm.
2: Brendan, you're going to do an update here. Have you ever had mochi, a mochi dessert?
4: No, I've never even heard of this.
2: Oh, okay. They sell them at like every major grocery store.
4: Really?
3: Yeah.
0: What every major grocery store. Does Bush's sell mochi?
2: I bet you they do.
3: I would put money on it. They do. Kroger does.
2: Kroger does.
0: Really?
3: That's where I've seen them.
4: What family of dessert
2: is this? It's like a Japanese dessert.
3: It's ice cream dessert.
4: Okay, ice cream. Gotcha.
3: Balls. Ice cream balls. Balls.
4: You know, I want...
0: Why does it always come back to that, Heather?
5: Those balls are hard.
4: I've heard a number of could-be drops in like the last 90 seconds since walking over.
0: Yeah.
2: That's a cookie jar.
3: Slippery balls.
2: Thank you.
3: What is that from?
0: So, when you eat them, all right, sometimes, are they finger food or do you have to use a utensil?
2: Oh, it's more of a finger food.
0: Okay, are they sticky?
2: No.
0: Okay.
3: It looks like
2: these are not like a regular dessert for me. I've had them a couple times.
0: Because the description is soft, gelatinous rice. It sounds to me like it would be very sticky.
3: But it looks like there's like a powdered sugar coating to take the stickiness away.
0: Yeah. Okay.
4: But it's ice cream.
3: Inside.
0: In the middle.
4: Okay.
0: Yeah.
4: This in the middle. Is confusing.
2: I put it as just a question in the cookie jar. I said, hey, it's National Mochi Day and National Frozen Custard Day. What's your favorite dessert? And it stumped everybody. Like, I was speaking a different language.
0: Yeah. Well, I didn't know what mochi was. I know what frozen custard is. I'm just not a big fan of frozen custard. I just want ice cream.
3: Mm-hmm. I like your idea better. Cookie dough with ice cream inside.
0: Yeah.
3: Sounds so much better.
0: Yeah, let's take something that the Japanese, they've probably been making this for thousands of years, and it took until today for us to make it better.
2: Gibbs got paid. We'll get into it in the 8 o'clock hour. We pay running backs now.
0: We do.
2: And you were...
0: We pay weapons.
2: You had said, hey, watch out. He could hold in.
0: Yep.
2: And you also said, don't panic about it. The deal's going to get done. I think with two running backs getting paid earlier in the week, it set the market. The market was what the market was.
0: Mm-hmm.
2: And I don't know which side had to accept it, but they met, they got it done, and he's going to be out there. After a show of faith yesterday where he put the pads on, he's going to be ready to roll, get ready for the season. Good deal or bad?
6: WKMI Kalamazoo is 1360 The Ticket.
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2: Jahmyr Gibbs got paid. Record-setting deal. Essentially, $1 more than the last guy, please.
3: Yep.
2: We pay running backs. Weapons. Was it a good deal or was it a bad deal? Before we get too far into the Lions discussion, let's wrap up our previous discussion with Owen in New Baltimore. Owen, you know what I'm talking about?
4: Yeah, I've gotten it a couple of times. I hope everybody's doing well.
3: Good. Yeah.
4: So basically, the easiest way to think of it is, a ball of ice cream with like fondant wrapped around it. That's like the best way to describe it.
3: Oh, then I'm out.
5: Fondant.
3: Yeah. No, thank you. It's like eating rubber.
5: It's gross. Same.
4: Yeah, it's not the same, but it's like that's the best kind of way to describe it. It's not like a rice, but it's like basically like, similar to that.
5: Okay.
2: That's a good way to describe it, Owen.
5: It's a huge no for me.
3: Well, but it also means that I think you could crack it open
5: and take it off.
3: Yeah, you basically peel it off.
5: Then I would just get ice cream.
3: I know. Ice cream balls.
5: Exactly.
3: That's basically what it is.
2: Owen, I appreciate
5: Thanks,
2: it.
5: Thank you.
2: Helping describe it to them. And I did text Evan. I don't know if he'll pick it up on the way in, but that would be great if you guys had a chance to see what we're talking about. John, good deal or bad deal? Jahmyr Gibbs gets paid.
3: Good deal. I think it's great. And it does a lot of things for the Lions. One, it gets Jahmyr Gibbs as a full participant of training camp. And I'm not sure what the schedule is in regards to when they're going to go pads or how long they're going to ramp him up. Maybe part of that was they all knew this was coming later today. Since yesterday, he did have the pads on. He warmed up. Now they're one day ahead of where they would be if today they started things. So, and it gives, the good vibes around the franchise. Hey, we get Jahmyr Gibbs back. He got paid. The players had talked. Hey, he's one of the, we think he's the best running back in the NFL. So we'd love to see him get paid. All of those things are positives. It also is a positive for the Lions because now they can manipulate the numbers as needed. And if he does, get the, 350 touches this year, 370 touches, and he is everything that he's been over the last couple of years, plus a little bit more. Same thing next year, which would have been his fifth year. Now, all of a sudden, they can say, well, let's put a voidable year on there and we'll spread this money out a little bit more because we've got to pay Branch or Laporta or whoever else it is that they want to pay. It gives the team flexibility to manipulate those numbers along with all the other contract extensions that they've handed out. And maybe if Kirby Joseph, let's just say this is his last year. All right. There's going to be a cap hit because he is no longer going to be on the team. How do we absorb that cap hit in 1 year? Well, we can manipulate Sewell. We can manipulate the contracts of Amon-Ra St. Brown, Goff, now Gibbs. We can move money around to better absorb that hit now so we can move on to next year and then continue to pay our guys.
2: Versus if they were doing year to year, those would be fully guaranteed years each time. Very rigid, can't move them around.
3: Yep.
2: Let's not gloss over the risk here. He's a guy that playing that position is one hit away from losing a lot of explosiveness. Mm-hmm. The running back position has a shelf life. I don't want to gloss over it. They had 2 years of control plus a franchise tag. Them choosing to do this is a risk, but it's a risk I understand. I think it's a good deal.
3: Yeah.
2: The Lions don't want any distractions. Strictly business is the mantra. You don't want a guy holding out. You want to hit the ground running. You're chasing a championship. This deal is going to pay Gibbs until he's 29, but it's not fully guaranteed. Realistically, they could get out when he's 28.
3: Mm-hmm.
2: And Christian McCaffrey's doing it in his 30s. Derrick Henry's doing it in his 30s. Saquon Barkley's going to be 30 this season.
3: Right.
2: It's not like they're paying for a running back into his 30s. They're getting him for his peak prime years. And I would argue the run game has had this like renaissance in the NFL. The Lions, when they took Gibbs, it was unpopular, but you start seeing two high safeties and light boxes in the counter that teams have gone to are more tight ends, more running the ball. Gibbs is the centerpiece of what they want to do and who they want to be running behind this offensive line and getting big chunk plays. So they can justify making this commitment to Jahmyr Gibbs. And especially, I think the league hasn't quite caught up yet. It's starting to catch up, but running back salaries, I mean, remember they had a couple years back, running backs all met together on like a Zoom because they were upset that they weren't being valued. Their salaries

0: are woefully inadequate compared to some like mid-level receivers.
1: Right.
0: You know, like I'd rather pay Bijan and Gibbs than Chris Godwin and Christian Watson.
1: Well, because you're getting a twofer.
0: Yeah.
1: It's you're getting a running back along with a wide receiver. And those guys are extremely, extremely rare. Because that's not even something Jonathan Taylor's being paid as these other two guys, but he doesn't do what Bijan Robinson and Jahmyr Gibbs does. And it could just be as simple as, hey, Brad Holmes, Jahmyr Gibbs, and his representatives got in a room and said, hey, we don't want you taking the hits early in training camp anyway. Let's save ourselves all the work. Let's just let Bijan and Jonathan Taylor go ahead and do their deals, because if you look at Bijan's numbers, it was $66.75 million over 3 years. We'll just tack on a little bit. So we're going to give you 3 years, $67.5 million, so $750,000 more. Oh, well, you know, hey, Bijan, you're going to get 51 guaranteed. Well, we're going to give you 51.5 guaranteed.
0: Again, I don't know how far apart the sides were a week ago or a month ago, but when two deals get done back to back, if Gibbs wanted 80, too bad, you got to come down. If the Lions wanted to offer 60, well, too bad, you got to come up. Right? I mean, it's a real good way of breaking any stalemates when two deals get done back to back like that.
1: Yeah.
0: We'll pay you more than them by a dollar, effectively.
1: Yeah, in essence, yeah. Okay, so it's $750,000. So to everybody else, you're like, well, that's more than a dollar. Certainly, but when you're talking about those type of numbers, it is just, hey, we're going to pay you a little bit more.
0: How about it's a percentage? You know, it's something like, it's very minuscule over the last guy. It's just a way of showing, hey, you're next. We're not going to shortchange you. We recognize what you bring. We're going to take care of you.
1: And now, hey, everything's kumbaya. Yeah. I'm sure we'll hear today. There'll be, you know, whatever it is that Brad Holmes talks or Dan Campbell talks or Jahmyr Gibbs talks, it's all going to be, yeah, there was never any contention. We were working through this together, and now we get a chance to hit the ground running and finish out training camp. We're going to play the Bengals next Thursday. I doubt we see Jahmyr Gibbs at all.
0: Right. No, I wouldn't expect to see many of the core pieces next week. I think we'll see some in the preseason without the joint practices, but I don't think Gibbs is going to be playing next Thursday. I'm pointing over at the Twitch wall because there's a comment that I wanted to get into. I brought up some of the older running backs, and call me Leak111 says, not a single one of those older backs has a Super Bowl outside of Saquon, and Roseman is the exception, not the rule. But I would say it's not like Baltimore hasn't won a Super Bowl because they paid Derrick Henry. And it's not like San Francisco's failed to win a Super Bowl because they have Christian McCaffrey. They played for one. It's not his fault they didn't win it. I don't think paying Gibbs is going to keep the Lions from winning a Super Bowl. It would be a number of other things.
2: I think that argument is using that money elsewhere on the defensive side of the ball. I truly believe that is the debate here, where they should have done it. I kind of switched on this a little bit. I kind of thought they should have held this out and played a longer game with him before they paid him. But he is a weapon. He's important in what they do. The whole strictly business mantra of camp and what this season's about, they don't need a distraction.
1: If they had kept Montgomery, then I could have understood the argument of letting this play out. They didn't, and no one wants Isaiah Pacheco to be RB1 at any point.
2: Right, and that comment on the Twitch feed is that you just don't pay the running back that, and you go get yourself some defensive talent and be balanced on both sides of the ball, because that's my concern with the team this year.
0: Well, the reality is they could have done both. They could have restructured Goff's deal or Sewell's deal or St. Brown's deal and freed up more money for this year.
2: Didn't they restructure Goff a little?
0: Yes, they could have done more, though. That was the story, that they left some meat on that bone.
1: But who was your third leading receiver last year?
0: I'm going to guess it was Jahmyr Gibbs.
1: It was Jahmyr Gibbs. And he was third leading receiver only in terms of yards. He was second in terms of catches. Okay. Amon-Ra St. Brown had 117. Jahmyr Gibbs had 77. And J-Mo only had 65 catches.
0: Well, let me ask. They've got to pay both. Who would you rather pay, J-Mo or Gibbs? Because J-Mo makes more than Gibbs.
1: Right. I'd rather pay Gibbs.
0: Right. Gibbs catches more passes and then does the whole thing where he runs for 1,500 yards. Right. Oh, that whole little thing where he's one of the league's most dynamic rushers?
1: Right, but so everything works in concert with each other.
0: Yeah.
1: When you're looking at Jamison Williams, okay, only 65 catches, but it was 1,100 receiving yards. He averages over 17 yards per reception. That's an explosive ability that not many teams have.
0: I'm not doing an anti-JMO
1: thing. I know. But it's when

0: we talk, I don't want somebody to sit there and say, well, hey, Jameson Williams is expendable.
1: How about this? We talk about Gibbs, the weapon, and 77 catches is a lot of catches. Do you know where that ranked in the NFL? Count tight ends and receivers. He was second on his own team with catches. Where was he in the NFL, John?
0: Oh, he's top 20.
1: It tied for 21.
0: Okay.
1: So yeah, right there.
0: Right there.
1: Right. So he could be the leading receiver on some teams.
0: Yes. And so that's my point of, I understand the wear and tear, but in terms of what he means to this offense and what he means to this team, he is labeled as a running back, but he is an unbelievable weapon for this team because it's not just what he does when you hand him the football. He's explosive. He could take it to the house. He can do the same thing when you throw him the football. And it opens up so much for this offense to have him as a weapon.
1: Twitch comments. Of course, we got room on the phones. 248-539-9797. You can text in some thoughts on this. Good deal or bad deal? Speak now. I know there's a lot of people. We don't pay running backs. The Lions just paid a running back. And we'll get into the Tigers. 835. They're only a game out of the playoffs. It's 97-1.
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5: Hey, good morning, gentlemen, and go blue.
6: Go blue.
5: This is more of an observation, and this is more of a just an overview of the position that we're in. Detroit has the best fans in the world. There's no question. We're very supportive of our teams, but we don't have the market that the coasts have. The Florida with the income tax deal, where there's no income tax. California, New York. So we're going to have to get used to, and hopefully our general managers start understanding that we're going to have to pay more to players to make it an incentive for them to play in Detroit. I mean, the Red Wings of the 90s were an anomaly where people were taking a pay cut just to play on a Stanley Cup contender, and we're not there yet. So until then, we're definitely going to have to get used to paying more to keep players interested in him staying in Detroit.
4: Ken, I get what you're saying, because we talk about drawing free agents in all sports, but I don't think Detroit had to pay a Detroit tax here. They just paid him what the next running back would get paid. Well, you know,
5: I'm not saying the Detroit tax. I'm just saying the overall market, right? So, I mean, Florida does have that. Plus, they have a good market, but I'm also talking about the East and West Coast.
4: Yeah. So no, I get what you're saying about desirable places to play from a lifestyle standpoint. I get his point, but I don't think that factored into this at all. I don't think if you're yourself in Gibbs' shoes, it's like, well, if the Lions don't overpay me, I'm eventually going to end up playing in California. Or I guess that's a bad example with the taxes. I'm going to end up playing for the Dolphins or the Jaguars. I don't really think that was part of this at all. I think Detroit did what you do. Your guy's up, you pay him more than the last guy.
6: Yeah. They let Bijan set the market, and then Jonathan Taylor followed, and now it's Jahmyr Gibbs.
4: And I don't even think that's, someone might hear that and go, well, they let Atlanta go first and it raised the price. We're not talking about some astronomical gap between the two guys here. You know, waiting an extra week didn't cost this team significant money. They had to pay him a little more.
6: Yeah.
4: Doesn't matter.
6: I agree. We're talking pennies on the dollar when you're talking about the total number of dollars compared to the other two guys that just signed this week. Pennies on the dollar.
4: 248-539-9797. A running back can win the MVP. See 2005, 2006, 2012. A wide receiver cannot. Why are running backs paid less than receivers? They're arguably more important. I think that you feel better about the survival,
6: yeah,
4: the career. He's going to play out more of that contract on average, but that's not a gimme. Like, I gave you running backs into their 30s that were, you know, top 10 rushers a year
6: right
4: ago.
6: But those are the outliers, the extreme outliers. When you're talking Derrick Henry, even Saquon at this point, like, they're outliers. Christian McCaffrey, an outlier. For every one of those guys, there's 10 other running backs, 20 other running backs that only play 3-4 years, or maybe they have productive 5-6 years.
4: But I'm saying that's why receivers make more than running backs, but I wonder if it's swung too far to where, like, JSN just got paid this last offseason. He's north of 40.
6: Right.
4: Is he worth twice

0: what Jahmyr Gibbs is worth to a football team? Even factoring in injury risk and shorter career. No, that seems...
1: It seems
0: disproportionate.
1: Bizarre, but it all depends on what it means for your offense. What it means for Sam Darnold. If he's going to be their continue to be their quarterback moving forward, how important is it for him, his success, the success of the team, to have JSN out there at receiver?
0: Oh, it's critical. I mean, he's by far their number one target.
1: Oh, there's yeah.
0: Let's get to Chuck in Farmington. Chuck, good morning.
2: Hey, guys, it's kind of just the market. I mean, it's always, I mean, when we did Brown's contract, it seems huge, and now I look where that contract is. I think the salary cap first is messed up. They should keep the quarterback position out of the salary cap because it's such a wild thing from being on a rookie deal to the big deal. But, I mean, he set the market. They decided they're going to spend on their players. And running back was a discounted position until we took Gibbs. Now you look at the first round picks that are being put on there, and this is in line with Taylor and there, and I'm just glad it's not 6 years for $105 million. I mean, you got to keep the running back extensions shorter. So,
0: yeah, John, do you have his guaranteed money? I don't know if that had been
1: Gibbs.
0: Yeah.
1: Yeah, Gibbs's guaranteed money includes $51.5 million guaranteed.
0: Okay. And the deal is 75, well, up to 75 plus the 5 this year and 14 next year. So call Correct. It 95 total, and 51 is guaranteed.
1: Yes.
0: And how they move that is up to them. That doesn't sound that bad. Like, by the time you get to his fourth and fifth year of this deal, if the guarantees have already been exhausted, you can get out from under it. You know what I'm saying?
1: You can get out from under it, or you can go the route that Indianapolis did with Jonathan Taylor and add 2 more years.
0: Sure.
1: And then it's a matter of, okay, what's the price tag at that point, and what does it do to the cap, and are you able to push some of that money down the road even further? And we talked about voidable years when we were talking about some of the defensive backs that they had signed over the last couple of years. You have those voidable years. Eventually, the cost always ends up coming due, but you can now manipulate it much easier to be able to fit under the cap, to be able to sign other guys, because you have the freedom of manipulation.
0: Edward in Detroit, you're on 97.1.
3: Good morning, guys. You know, I've been, you know, just my, you know, sitting in my little bubble thinking about conspiracy theories and on how important I believe Gibbs is to this organization. And I've thought for days that it was vital to them to keep him as the, not only sign him, but also make him the highest paid running back in the league. It seems like, reflecting back on my sports watching, teams took pride in signing their guys first, setting the mark. This is what we want to do. We're going to make you our guy, and then we move on. Unless I'm missing something, unless I'm just being entirely unfair, it seems that the Lions actively waited to see what others were going to do, and then comes along and gives a deal that's $75,000 more than the highest paid guy. And I'm just wondering, does that mean anything to you? Should teams be reactive to what other teams are doing, or should you be proactive, set your mark, and move forward?
0: In general, if it's a player that you are sold on, you want to be proactive, and the Lions largely have. I just don't know who was responsible for the gap. You know what I'm saying, John? Like, if Gibbs Camp wanted $80 million, and Brad was holding firm and now got the market comparables, he actually saved money by waiting. I just don't know.
1: Yeah.
0: And the flip side could also be true. The Lions could have been saying, we're going to pay you $65 million, and Gibbs Camp was refusing to sign until they saw Bijan. I just don't know who had their feet dug in more.
1: Yeah.
0: That matters.
1: It's irrelevant.
0: Yeah. Well, at this point it is.
1: Yeah. It is absolutely irrelevant as to whether, hey, it was Gibbs holding things up, it was Brad Holmes holding things up. The market was set. They went market value.
0: Tigers within a game of the playoffs. Get to it at 8:35. Let's talk to Heather with the news.
4: All right. So one of the University of Michigan's largest colleges is moving away from traditional grading. So starting in the fall of 2027, incoming freshmen in the College of Literature, Science, and the Arts will have their first semester graded on a pass or no credit system instead of the traditional letter grades on their transcripts. So students will still receive letter grades and feedback from their professors. The university will hold on to those grades internally for academic advising or scholarships, internships, things.

0: like that, but their external transcripts will simply show pass or no credit. And those grades won't affect their GPA. So the university says that the goal is to help students, you know, adjust to college, reduce the stress, encourage them to explore new subjects without worrying about the fact that they might, you know, not get great grades or, you know, have one rough semester that could have long-term consequences.
1: Well, there's always been pass-fail classes, but this is to the extreme, right?
2: Yeah, if it takes 120 to graduate, and I don't know what the number is, maybe you were able to take 15 of those credits pass-fail or 20 credits pass-fail. I just don't understand, why are we getting to a spot where a bad letter grade your first semester might make you feel bad?
1: Yeah, I think it's...
2: I think it's a bad precedent to set, and at some point, we have to have, whether you're 18, you're 19, you're 20, the harsh realities of, if you don't do a good job, there's going to be something that reflects you didn't do a good job. You either lose your job or you get a bad grade.
0: I mean, I totally agree with you. However, as an incoming freshman, I would look at this and be like, sweet.
2: Right, yeah.
0: I can hang out.
2: Yeah. It's easy.
0: I don't really need...
2: You still have to pass, but...
0: You have to pass, but...
1: You need to get an A. You don't have to aim for an A. You don't have to aim for a B.
0: You just need to do okay.
1: Get by. Just get by.
0: They say...
1: And this is Michigan, leaders in the best?
2: Yes.
0: Beginning in their second
2: semester,
0: students in this college, their grades will be recorded in their transcripts and reflected in their GPAs for all, you know, subsequent semesters.
2: It's just soft.
0: They can't be the only school doing this. I would imagine there's other universities that
1: I read a story
0: doing this as well.
1: Maybe in the last couple months that one of the Ivies, maybe Harvard, was trying to limit the number of A's, which is different.
2: Right.
0: I would have given this kid an A, but I've already given out too many A's, so he gets a B plus.
1: Which, like, I don't know how I feel about that, because either the work is an A or it's not.
0: Yes, right. Agreed.
3: Why are they overcomplicating this?
2: Because we're all in our feelings. We can't hurt the feelings of an 18-year-old. They might not make it to their second semester. Well, that's what we call weeding out. Some are ready for it, and some aren't. Let's stop being soft.
1: You got to learn at some point.
0: A husband and wife duo in St. Clair Shores are facing charges after, I guess, allegedly trying to blow up their neighbor. They allegedly threw an explosive device into their neighbor's yard on Monday. The Macomb County Prosecutor's Office says they're both responsible, Jason and Megan Showers. He had the explosive device. She lit it. He threw it into the neighbor's yard. Thankfully, that neighbor, who's a 72-year-old man, was able to extinguish the flames. He also said he saw the words bye-bye written on the cylindrical red explosive. Authorities searched their home. They found firearms, ammunition, materials for making other explosive devices as well. So they were both arraigned on multiple charges. Could face a long time in prison if convicted. Social media stars Josh and Jace, very popular. I think everyone here knows them because they've been to Michigan before. They say they received some unexpected comments while visiting Traverse City. So if you don't know them, they're this like British duo. They travel all over to different cities. They promote local businesses. They raise some money for charity. They said they received a bunch of negative comments on social media before arriving to Traverse City.
4: So do some research, have a second thought before you assume and judge and leave these comments. Not everybody has an agenda. Look, we've been doing this since 2022, 23. We pick random places to travel to. We promote small businesses. We've raised money for foundations up and down Michigan, up and down different states in the country. Please, before you put comments like this, do some research, look into us, and understand that we've been doing this for a few years now. We just want to explore and shine a positive light. And luckily, we've grown a platform to be able to do that.
0: So they shared some of the comments, you know, just telling them to go home, F those dudes. Why should anyone care about those two? Another person said, TC hates tourists but loves these freeloaders. I don't get it.
1: Are these comments from people in Traverse City or just generally people that don't like the duo? I don't understand.
2: I don't understand it either.
0: They did note, hey, like, we're not being paid to visit these cities. We're doing this on our own. And they did say that when they got to Traverse City, everyone was very welcoming and very nice. That, you know, they made sure they said it was a beautiful, amazing place. So they had a great time, ultimately. Yes.
1: It's Heather with the news. Tigers one game out of the playoffs. This show has been wondering, are you going to fully buy back in?

0: Chipping away.
1: Chipping away. We'll get to it next. 97.1.
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8: The fighting spirit of the Marine Corps is born of battles won. Battles won within. Over enemies of fear, enemies of doubt. It's who we are. It's what we do. It's a promise made to you for more than two centuries. A promise of the Marines.

0: is Costa and Jansen with Heather.
1: Good morning. Happy Friday. Tigers West Coast trip. It's gone swimmingly so far. 5-1. They won yesterday 11-0. So you get Valdez 7 shutout innings. Defense turns 4 double plays. Those things go hand in hand. They're one game back of the final wild card spot. Still got to fight with 4 other teams in there. But John, it's down to a single game. And this weekend they could get to 500. So the question is, do you feel like we got a playoff team?
2: I think we could. I'm not ready to say that they make the playoffs right now. I do need to be able to say, and it has nothing to do with them playing the Giants right now. I think they should sweep them. I just want a series win. So that doesn't get them to 500, but then they play Cleveland and the White Sox at home. A 6-game stint in division. And that's going to be the telltale sign. Are they ready to play with the other teams? And it's not other good teams. It's just other teams like them. Can they get over the mental hurdle that is playing the Guardians?
1: Since June, this team has played much better, but collectively as a show, it's been a game of chicken.
2: Yeah.
1: Like, are you going to be the first to say they're a playoff team? Are you going to? I'm not yet either. And it's a credit to this team that we're starting to take this seriously. Next week, when they have that 6-game homestand against Cleveland and the White Sox, you're going to have a much better idea.
2: Yeah.
1: So, no, I'm not going to cannonball into the deep end.
2: But you're not declaring them a playoff team?
1: I should be very careful declaring anything with my history.
2: Yeah.
1: Tom, Cowabunga?
3: Not yet.
1: Okay.
3: I asked you guys earlier, I asked it again, is this offense this good? And my answer is I'm not sure. And because I'm not sure, I can't buy in yet. Because I think the offense is going to have to carry this team a little bit more than it has in the past. I'm encouraged by the pitching staff, minus Scooble and Mai still, that, you know, Job's starting tomorrow night. He's going to be a huge part of this. I got to see him first. You know, Clark and Valencia, more at bats as major league pitching adjusts. I'm buying it. It seems eye testable, but I got to see him play the Guardians. They're 0-6 against them this year. And they've been a problem other than the 3-game playoff series last year since this time last year, you know, where they've hardly beaten them, I believe, in the regular season.
1: Pain in the ass.
3: You know, and they haven't been able to hit them. And this is the perfect test, that this offense going against it. But it looks like I could buy in, but I'm just not ready to go all in.
1: And again, this is a lot of fun to see this team play with a pulse after selling. We saw them do it 2 years ago. They aren't facing a 0.2% chance to get in like 2 years ago. They're not rely on pitching chaos like 2 years ago. I don't know that the bullpen is going to ever really be good this year. And the offense, to Tom's point, strong yesterday. John, the day before, we're complaining about 4 hits. So this is going to be all the way down to the wire with this team.
2: It is. And will you be able to be better? Right now, they're averaging just over 4.5 runs per game. And that's with, you know, obviously what's going on in the last 2 weeks, really the last 10 days. Can they be a team that is on the verge of averaging 5 runs per game? Because that's going to take.
1: Then they're a playoff team.
2: That's what it's going to take.
1: Well, I asked in the cookie jar who the X factor is. And by the way, we should throw that out to our listeners. But I said Max Clark because you see he lengthens the lineup. His approach at the plate, he's cut from the same cloth as Kevin McGonigal. Big surprise, Scott Harris's first 2 draft picks are guys that own the zone and draw walks. Well, suddenly, you've got a little more juice, a little more of a spark. His defense isn't going to hurt either. I feel like Max Clark is the X factor. And I know you mentioned Dingler because he's leading from the front. I mean, he's a borderline MVP candidate.
2: He just has to be consistent with what he's been. And I look at what he's done through 115 games. Has there been a more consistent player for the Detroit Tigers than, and you could say Kevin McGonigal.
1: I was going to say, I mean,
2: Dylan Dingler. But Dylan Dingler is a guy, you know, we talk about quarterbacks and, you know, they're the X factor in almost any game because they touch the ball on every play. Mm-hmm. He is a guy that, you know, if they hit the ball Kevin McGonigal's way, yeah, we expect him to make great plays, great throws, do all those things. But when you're talking about Dylan Dingler, like the relationship he has with the pitchers, whether it's starting

0: pitching relievers. He is a guy that does a great job of calling, understanding his pitchers, of getting the most out of them. He does a great job framing pitches. And behind the dish, like, he's a Gold Glover. Then you take into account what he's doing offensively.
1: He's a 5-war catcher damn near right now.
0: Yeah.
1: I mean, come on, people. He's going to hit 30 home runs before you know it. He's got 3 in the last 3 games.
0: Yeah.
1: McGonigal, the only player with a higher war on the team. You know who's third?
0: On the team?
1: It's Paul's guy, Trey Melton. A 3.5 war. He was better than Scooble when Scooble was here. If Melton, another one of these young players, steps up, he could be the X factor. Let us know. 248-539-9797. If this group is going to find their way in, who's going to be the guy that puts them over the edge?
0: Was it Chestnut Checkers for Scott Harris last year when everybody said, give up Troy Melton for Eugenio Suarez? Mm-hmm. Give up Melton for whatever bat you wanted that was going to be a rental? And now all of a sudden, we were hoping it was going to be longer term with Scuba, but we all knew it was just going to be 1 year. Melton, did he see a replacement for his ace that he was going to lose in free agency?
1: He was right to hold on to Troy Melton. There's no doubt about it. I think the criticism was you had other top 10 prospects that you could have used to buy, and they didn't.
0: Right, but that Melton was the one that always kept coming up.
1: And they were very wise to hang on to him. 248-539-9797. Anybody going Cowabunga, Cannonball, this team's a playoff team? Or what are you waiting to see? Is it get to 500, John? We've made that distinction. Yeah. Is it this next homestand against the AL Central? And if they're going to do this thing, one game out, text in, call, and we want to hear some X factors.
0: Tom, what was that number that you had said that you think is the number that gets into the postseason? Because obviously 81-81 is 500 to end the season. Is it 82 games? Is it 83 wins?
2: I still said 84. I thought teams will emerge in September as teams collapse and throw in the towel. I heard Jeff say this last night, and I agree with him. Like, who's getting better out of these other teams? So the Tigers are the ones that are getting better. Who's gotten better between the Twins, Mariners, Rangers, et cetera, here for a while? And Cleveland's in the dumps. I think they've lost 12 of 15.
0: Yeah, they're 3-7 in the last 10. They've lost 3 in a row. The White Sox have lost 3 in a row. And those teams, correct me if I'm wrong, they play each other in the next...
2: This weekend.
1: We've used that 10-game snapshot to show, hey, the Tigers hadn't been making up ground. In the last 10 games, they've played as well as any team they're chasing. That's why the margins are shrinking.
0: Yeah.
2: I mean, I think one of these other teams that I just listed there, one of them will separate from the pack and get a few games above 500. And that's what I think the Tigers will be competing with.
1: Yeah, I mean, it's the Rangers currently have the last wild card spot right now, but the Twins, Guardians, and Orioles are all sitting there just ahead of the Tigers. The Orioles are tied but have the tiebreaker because of the series.
2: Cleveland did buy, and if that starts to come to fruition in a positive way, that's something that could get them, 4 or 6 games above 500 at the end of the year.
3: I'll say this. I think if the Tigers do make the playoffs, there should be considerable talk about Dingler winning the MVP. He is second in the American League in home runs. He are fourth in home runs, second in RBIs, and fourth in WAR. If they make the playoffs, he's the best pitcher, the best catcher in baseball. You should be talking about him being the MVP, especially if he gets over 30 home runs and 100 RBIs.
1: Paul, I think the challenge, though, is going to be if Alvarez wins the Triple Crown for Houston.
0: Yeah.
1: But I see your point, and it needs to be talked about. By the way, Kevin McGonigal would also be in that voting too, right?
0: Well, this is one of the tougher rookie of the year classes to be able to be competing in. Normally, he'd be walking away with it.
1: But with Bobby Witt getting hurt, the only American League player with a higher WAR than Kevin McGonigal is Yordan Alvarez, and it's by 0.1.
0: Yes.
1: How about this? 2 MVP candidates. Who had that when the season started?
2: They're going to hurt each other in voting.
0: They're going to split the vote.
1: Is this the Heisman? Too many from the Midwest are going to vote for him. Speaking of college football, we have a list of the greatest villains in the history of the sport. The who's who. But they left out some people. We'll get to that. It's 97.1.
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2: 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We're at Nicky D's, south of 14 Mile, where we always have been. 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
10: People calling in, texting in the X Factor if the Tigers are going to pull this off, only a game out of the playoffs. And we want to know, are you taking the plunge? Do you believe this is a playoff team? John's waiting for 500 at least. I said, show me next week against the Central. Tom still isn't sold on the offense because one night to the next, 248-539-9797.
11: If they prove that what they're doing now is sustainable, and I'm not talking about 8, 11, 12, 13 runs per game, but if they can average at or near 5 runs a game, right now they're about 4.5, but if it's 5 runs per game, because that's probably what it's going to have to be, because the bullpen is still going to be an issue.
12: Yeah, they got to get those pile-on runs.
10: Insurance runs, as some would say. 248-539-9797. Torque is a major X factor. If he gets hot like he did in May, watch out. He's the leader in the dugout. Him getting hot could be contagious at the right time. Jason in Alpena. Tigers have scored 76 runs in the last 8 games. That has to be a record, Robert. And to that point, a texter points out that only the Yankees have a better run differential in the American League, and it's by all of 1 run. Says, I think this is looking more real than not.
12: You know, the funny thing with the run differential, it is slightly inflated right now because of this streak that they've had recently. But they have been the one anomaly in the American League standings the majority of the season, where even when they went negative for a little bit, it wasn't as negative as other teams. And if you want to do the polar opposite, you know what the tell on was the Red Wings? Is that they had a bad goal differential.
10: It was going to fall apart.
12: Maybe it's a complete 180 here with the other Illich team. The run differential was always trying to tell us something.
10: Let's get to Ryan in Macomb. Ryan, good morning.
13: This message has been transcribed. One moment while I notify the caller.
11: Oh, well, thank you.
12: Careful here.
11: Yeah. What should we make this guy listen to as he transcribes our message to Ryan as we wait on hold?
13: This message has been transcribed. One moment while I notify the caller.
11: Ryan, what are you doing that is more important than talking to us?
12: Do you like gelato?
10: Yeah. Have you ever had mochi?
11: You ever had gooey rice?
10: Pick up your phone. We'll put you on hold.
11: Yeah, how many inches would you give up for $100,000?
10: Of your height.
11: I can't wait till this message is transcribed for Ryan. Come on, man. Ryan's apparently, maybe his wife's talking to him.
10: Okay.
11: They're having that discussion.
12: About the inches?
10: Oh, no.
11: Can I pay money?
10: It's not that small. All right, keep it moving. Texters, Clark coming into the lineup and being an immediate starter is the cherry on top. It's made everybody else play better. All these other wildcard contenders are garbage. There's a reason they've been hanging around 500 all season. If half the Tigers lineup wasn't injured in May, we'd already be 5 or 6 up on the whole group. Whether they get in the playoffs or not is not the issue right now. Watching them put in put in some good efforts. What's happening right now?

0: Fighting to get there is just as much fun as being there, enjoying what's happening right now, Bruno, in Roseville.
1: It is fun. There's no question about it. And if you just take away, you know, hey, are they going to be a playoff team? We all want them to be. It's fun to watch them right now, even if you have to wait up until midnight to see the end of the game.
0: These damn West Coast games. But we talked about this and I noted it, this change in mood. They sold at the deadline, which was the right choice. And they've become infinitely more likable overnight.
1: Yeah.
0: A couple call-ups and no pressure and house money. And all this has led to a much more enjoyable product.
1: It's almost like the start of a second season, right? You had your first 112 games, and now all of a sudden, hey, you've got the trade deadline. You move on from a couple of guys. You're not going to – maybe you see River Ryan at some point. Maybe you see some, you know, some contributions from that deadline. But the fact is there's a hard reset. It's a new season.
0: Ryan?
2: Hey, what's going on?
1: Oh, man, Ryan, wait till you get that transcription.
2: I did. I liked it a lot. Yeah, sorry for that. I had to take care of something. But my point was going to be that if we're looking at metrics, you know, the run differential is highly in favor of Detroit. I think they're fifth in all of baseball, plus 80. Maybe second in the AL. And then the other thing I think is, I think Skubal leaving could be a positive for them. Obviously, two-time Cy Young winner. But what about the distraction? Just all the things going on with Skubal, the trade, every interview, there's something new. His elbow, he knew about it. And, you know, it's just there's so much. And now he's gone. And I'm glad, as good as he is, because I think – we're good enough on the starting rotation. I think the bullpen's going to be the biggest question. But so those two things, I think they're a playoff team if they continue to play. I mean, the bats are unbelievable right now. So, yeah, just I can hang up and listen and hear you guys' thoughts.
0: Well, thanks.
1: Thanks.
2: Thank you.
1: Wonder what he had to take care of.
0: I know. He was intentionally vague. This text is willing to bet a case of beer on it. It says, I'll call it right now. By the end of the week, when the Tigers play Cleveland and Chicago at home, they will be leading the division at the end. I'll put a case of beer on it, Caleb in Lincoln Park. We're a week away from a first-place team, John.
1: Leading the division.
0: Probably got to win 5 of 6.
1: Against the division opponents?
0: To pull that off, right?
1: I would think so. I mean, they're 3.5 back of the White Sox right now.
3: Well, Cleveland plays the White Sox this weekend.
0: So it depends.
3: Cleveland would need to beat them at least 2 of those 3 to help
1: yeah.
0: to open the door.
1: Yeah,
3: then you're fighting Cleveland for the wild card.
1: Yeah.
3: Can you believe we're doing this?
0: I'm glad we're doing this.
3: Oh, I am too. It's cool. It's fun to watch. You're a fun team to watch right now.
0: Yeah. You know, with what we do, staying up late, not exactly ideal.
1: No.
0: But
1: make it interesting.
0: Yeah, they've made it
1: make
0: worth
1: it, fun.
0: It. Worth it. Other than
3: I think the first sign that they thought they could win, even by whatever they would do, whatever happens at the deadline, was when they cut Jake Rogers. I think they were ready to say, it's time to start showing some of the guys and bring them up. These guys can hit, and anything's better than Jake Rogers. Anything's better than Jamai Jones.
0: We got Cookie Jar coming up at 9:35. After the update, the all-time college football villains. Number one was a guy who coached John Jansen.
1: Yeah. Not in college.
0: No.
1: In the pro.
0: Yeah, there you go. But they missed some pretty obvious ones. So we'll go through that and we'll take more feedback on the Tigers. 248-539-9797. It's 97.

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2: Get to the phones, then get to this list of college football villains. Number one coach, John Jansen. Let's go to Paul and Frazier. Paul, good morning.
3: Please hold while we wake caller Paul up.
4: Are you kidding me?
3: Good morning, John. Oh. How are you?
2: You had us fooled there for a second.
4: Thanks, Paul. I needed another good laugh. How you doing?
3: Hey, well, Cookies told me to call more regular, so I took him up on his advice.
2: Thanks.
4: Appreciate it.
3: Well, no big deal. Hey, listen, guys, I'm the Tigers, you know, but I've been watching again. I rebought the Detroit Sports Net thingy. And the only thing I have to say is the school fiasco is finally over. Okay. You know, great. Thanks for the memories. Casey Mize, we'll see. But this everyday lineup that they have right now is extremely better than it was even a month ago. Mm-hmm. I mean, like, I think it was Gov that was just saying, or maybe it was, I don't know who it was. Jamai Jones, gone. Jake Rogers, even though, you know, everybody loved him, some Jake Rogers. Couldn't hit his weight. This lineup is a lot better.
2: Yeah, less James Outman.
3: To do so.
2: You know, I mean, it's the little stuff, yeah. Where Valencia and Clark, and they're just, it's a longer lineup. Getting Torres healthy.
3: Yeah.
2: Yeah. Ayu Lee stepping up in the time, too, there.
3: And I think it was you, Jim, that said, you know, it's, maybe it was John. Keeping Torres was like, you know, let's hang on to him because we still might have a shot here. And it's like you guys said, nobody else is really getting any better except us. We're getting better. So it's like Sparky used to say, we'll score runs, but if the pitching holds up, we'll see what happens.
2: Yeah, and I'm fascinated, speaking of pitching, to see Jobe this weekend as they try to ramp him up post Tommy John. What's his limit and what does he look like come the end of September?
4: Yeah, the bullpen's still going to be an issue. And I mean, Paul's right. And by the way, Paul, well done. Well done.
2: He got
4: perfect
2: good there.
4: Voice for it as well. Yeah. And we mentioned it on Twitch. Like I was hook, line, and sinker. But if Jobe only goes, what's the pitch count going to be? You know, he's going to be on one.
2: Yeah, of course.
4: Is it 60? Is it? Eventually, does he eventually get to where he could pitch 80, maybe 90 pitches? How long does it take to get him there? And it's not, quote unquote, a bullpen day, but if he only goes 3.5 innings and then you're into your bullpen, and it's the same thing on a Drew Anderson start, he goes, you know, what, 4 1/3 the other night, and then you're into your bullpen, that's where you're going to need Valdez, Montero, Melton, they have to be not only good, but they have to be good innings eaters.
2: Yep. And by the way, Melton and Valdez, each with a 7-inning start, yeah, in this post-Scooble world, had to have it. Because so, those bullpen days, you're going to tax the bullpen.
4: Yep.
2: And we know how bad the bullpen has been.
5: So Paul mentioned that he's gotten Detroit Sportsnet back. Mm-hmm. Does that service have the most cancels and rebuys of any service in the country this year?
4: Yeah.
5: Think about it.
2: In May, a lot of people going, click.
4: Yeah, so when you sign up for the NFL, you know, ticket or whatever the package is, you buy the whole season. I know you could do monthly payments, but you sign up for the whole season. And most people, even if the Lions go in the tank, you're going to keep it. I did this for the Major League Baseball one.

0: I'm only doing month to month. And some of it is because, yeah, hey, you know, teams go on, they go off, they do all this stuff. I think there's a lot of people that are going month to month because there are months where they want to watch the Tigers. There's other ones where they're like, screw it. I'm not paying to watch this team. I think they're back into the, I'm willing to pay to watch this team.
1: It's like the people's bank accounts. What's this guy doing? He bought it like five times.
2: Is this a fraud alert?
1: Yeah.
0: Yes. Yeah. I would say with the same thing with the team. Yeah. Fraud alert.
2: No kidding.
0: Like, are they real or is it just fun?
2: Well, and we're going to find out next week with this homestand against division teams, Cleveland and Chicago. All right, I'm looking at the list. College football's all-time villains. The top 10 and the number one coached John Jansen. Let me just go through this. And I have a couple guys in mind out there in listener land because we want you to end up contributing. Who is the all-time college football villain? They put Caleb Williams number 10. I don't think he has a big enough footprint. I don't think he was hated enough. He shouldn't be on this list. Deion Sanders was 9. Tim Tebow is 8. Tim Tebow was like a baby face, right? He was the rah-rah
0: leader.
2: He was the
0: good one. Yeah. And it's his coach that should be on this list.
2: Yeah, not.
0: So I don't want to spoil it for you, but he's not in the coming.
2: Hey, spoiler. The guy that ran the asylum with all the inmates, he's not on the list. 7th was ESPN themselves. They put themselves 7th. Notre Dame is 6th. The 1990 Miami Hurricanes is number 5.
0: Mm-hmm.
2: The Boz, number 4. Johnny Manziel, number 3. Lane Kiffin, number 2. And the Visor, Steve Spurrier, number 1.
0: I fully support that. Now, some of it is my personal bias and interaction with the man. But, you know, he did talk a lot of trash. And so I could see why there would be people that think he would be a top 5 villain. I wouldn't put him, I support it because of the interaction I have with him, but I don't think he's the number 1 villain.
2: He could be top 10 because of the trash talk, right? Free shoes, University, Florida State. Yeah. You can't spell citrus without UT, taking shots at Tennessee. He could be on the list, but there's a Gator coach that should be ahead of him in Urban Meyer for multiple stops along the way.
0: Yes.
2: There's also another coach from our backyard that should be on this list.
0: And probably one. Number one. It's Jim Harbaugh. A record number of show cause years
2: for
0: he
2: him.
0: Basically was banned from the sport.
2: Yeah, essentially banned from the sport, along with a bunch of his assistants that got show causes up and down the lineup.
0: And it's ironic or it's weird that Connor Stallions would be the, you know, what, how do they call it? It's not the dishonorable mention.
2: Mm-hmm.
0: Who was the one that hired him?
2: Yeah, Jim Harbaugh was defiant. He cheated. He had a staff of cheaters. But I would even say...
0: And he still refuses to take any accountability for anything.
2: And he got to run away from it. But go back, even before he cheated, he could have been on this list. He rubbed people the wrong way with satellite camps. And then even at Stanford with Pete Carroll, remember he went for 2 and they were up big and it was, what's your deal for the handshake?
0: Yeah.
2: Jim Harbaugh's an all-time prickly villain who should have been on this list.
0: Yeah, and don't, I mean, this didn't happen in college, but how about the interaction he had with Jim Schwartz?
2: He deserved to be on this list, Jim Harbaugh. Who else? 248-539-9797.
0: So when you're talking about the Hurricanes in the 90s, now it wasn't just one coach because it was, I think Jimmy Johnson has to be a part of this conversation. Dennis Erickson, who was a part of that era as well. But I think Jimmy Johnson, in terms of, like, if you just think of the two coaches, Jimmy Johnson kind of just feels like a villain.
2: Who was the coach for the fatigues when they went to the bowl game in the fatigues?
1: That was Jimmy Johnson.
0: Yeah.
2: See, there you go.
1: Yeah. I mean, he's the one that put the stamp on the U attitude. Like, before that was Schnellenberger or whatever his name was.
0: Howard Schnellenberger.
1: Yeah. He got the program growing. Jimmy Johnson gave him the attitude and image. And then Dennis Erickson took that to another level and was a scumbag. But that 90s Hurricane team, I'm telling you what, they are the face of villains. Like, in terms of the way they acted, it was unbelievable. Like, the NCAA came out with a symposium for the next year. This is what you're not supposed to do.
0: Right.
1: In terms of being a college athlete.
2: Play the tape. Here they are.
1: Yeah.
2: Tom, do you have a name that should be on this list?
1: I think Jim Tressel definitely deserves to be on the list. I think from the Claret thing to the tattoo stuff to Terrell Pryor, and even, you know, I respected this because I love this kind of stuff in sports. When he called

0: called out Michigan when he spoke in front of the basketball crowd before he even coached a game and said, in 318 days, we're going to go to Ann Arbor and make you proud. You know, I would think Lloyd might have had a chuckle at that almost because Michigan owned Ohio State at that time, and he instantly changed it. They won that game.
1: Are we then going to put Cignetti in that same conversation? Because he came in and he called out Michigan, Ohio State, Penn State, and then he said, you know what, if you don't have a problem with it, then Google me.
0: I think he is a villain, depending on if you like the portal or not, you know?
2: Yeah.
0: If you don't like it, then, like, Tom Izzo probably hates Kurt Cignetti.
2: Yeah. How about Woody Hayes?
0: He hates Dusty May.
1: Yeah.
2: How about Woody Hayes?
0: Yeah.
2: All-time villain. Let's get to the phones, because we're going to steal a lot of the good ones if we keep talking. Let's go to David in Birmingham. David, good morning.
3: Hey, good morning. How y'all doing?
1: Good.
3: For coaches, Jimmy Johnson, definitely.
1: Yeah.
3: The top villain. Player, I'm going to throw in an obscure name, old name, Chris Winkie from like 1999, 2000, Florida State. He was like 28 years old. He was just a really good, he had a really good team behind him too, but he was a really good quarterback.
2: Mm-hmm.
3: Played baseball before that. Maybe that's like from a childhood kind of nostalgia thing, but he was just like the villain to me.
1: Just because he came in as a basically a grown man playing a college game at the time.
2: He was Brandon Whedon before Brandon Whedon.
1: Yeah.
3: Right.
2: Yeah. I'm looking at some more of the dishonorable mentions we'll read off, but I want to get to Terry. Terry, good morning. You're on 97.1.
4: Yeah, I'd agree wholeheartedly with Woody Hayes. I watched that game where he punched the Clemson player in the face. But also, we can't forget Joe Paterno in that whole scandal.
2: Right.
4: What an enabler and a, I mean, just he ruined the program.
2: Yeah, I mean, well, it's much darker and more despicable than any of the other stuff. But yeah, Jerry Sandusky, Joe Paterno. Just a different tone if we start going down that rabbit hole.
1: Yeah.
2: You know, it's not the same thing as dishonorable mention Baker Mayfield, whose only transgression is
1: planting a flag.
2: Right. You know,
1: grabbing his crotch.
2: Right. Diego Pavia is another name they put as a dishonorable mention. He's cut from the Baker cloth.
1: Sure. How about LeGarrette Blount?
2: He swung on him.
1: Yeah. And made contact.
2: Yeah, that was
1: the Boise State player. Yeah.
2: Hugh Freeze, Philip Fulmer, Ryan Leaf, Maurice Claret, and Jameis Winston.
1: Yeah. Who was the one coach that we brought up that we were trying to find out if he was still in college football?
2: Petrino.
1: The
2: neck brace.
1: I mean, come on.
0: Yeah, offensive coordinator of the Tar Heels. Now, with Belichick.
2: You can't make this
1: Belichick
2: stuff up.
1: On the list.
2: But think about it. Like, his issue was young staffer.
1: Yeah.
2: And now Okay. Stories, man. They write themselves. Let us know about the all-time villains in college football. We'll get to the cookie jar at 9:35. And I believe Evan Jenkins is going to drop off some mochi.
1: Oh.
2: For the end of the show.
1: All right. Gooey, sticky rice?
5: Balls? Rice balls.
2: Yes, Heather. Balls. Yes. It's 97.1.
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8: 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We're at Nicky D's, south of 14 Mile, where we always have been. 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
1: All-time college football villains sent in by you. Mike Gundy is my all-time villain. Fire up chips, that's from John.
2: Hell of a comeback.
1: Refuse to acknowledge that they lost that game. Pete Carroll at USC, they paid players. He refused to admit it and then moved on, leaving the program with no scholarships and a bowl ban. What a DB.
2: Yeah.
1: How about Barry Switzer, John?
2: Sure. Barry Switzer was on my list. What he was at Oklahoma.
1: Mm-hmm. Brian Kelly, does he deserve to be an all-time villain?
2: Oh, 100%.
1: You could put Bo Schembechler in there, the scandal with Dr. Anderson. Cam Newton kicked off Florida. That's from Andy on the text. Are we forgetting Scott Frost? All of his whining and giving away half a national championship to an undeserving Nebraska team?
2: Yeah, and all the with what he did and the whole, I'm going to get my guys a national championship ring at UCF, and then his flop at Nebraska.
1: Johnny Manziel, the harder he partied, the better he played. Ultimate villain.
2: Yeah. How about Nick Saban?
1: That's what this guy says. Don't forget Saban from Alabama. He quit as soon as NIL allowed him to, so he wouldn't have the advantage.
2: Oh, I don't care when he got it. He's old. But the whole head of the evil empire. Like, if that's how we're going to refer to Alabama with Nick Saban, I think he would fit the bill. I don't think anybody's going to argue he's also the greatest college football coach of all time.
1: Some of that just happens, right? When teams are great.
2: Yeah,
1: people root against them. Look at the LA Dodgers.
2: Mm-hmm. How about Reggie Bush? You know, I mean, if what was going on with him at that time happened now, he would be celebrated.
1: Yeah.
2: But at the time, I mean, he had the Heisman taken away from him.
1: Yeah, I think Reggie would be on the list here. You have to judge it by the time, how you felt then.
2: Cam Newton.
1: Scam Newton.
2: Yeah, part of it.
1: Yeah.
2: Tony Mandarich.
1: Ah. You were let down by Tony Mandarich.
2: Oh, big time. There were so many people that were let down by Tony Mandarich. And just like part of why I wanted to be who I was because of Tony Mandarich.
1: John Jansen looked up to that Spartan offensive lineman.
2: I mean, if you were a kid at that age, if you were an offensive lineman, a prospective offensive lineman, and you saw him on the cover of SI, hell yeah, you wanted to be that guy.
3: You didn't have to be a potential player. I mean, I didn't play football, but when that cover came out, I was like, oh my God, that's a human?
2: Yeah, the incredible bulk.
3: Yeah. You know what, Deion and being on the list? He did, his SI cover was in college when he had the fro

0: and the chains around them. It said prime time on it.
1: But one of the individuals that has been able to back up anything that he's ever said.
2: Yeah. I actually think you could put Deion on there more as a coach than a player.
1: Yeah. Sure.
2: You know, I brought my Louie. I'm coming to Colorado. I'm replacing you.
1: I'm going to retire my son's number.
2: Yeah. And by the way, it's not like he came in and they won like a Big 12 title or played in the title game or made a playoff. A lot of hype. Yeah. A lot of hot air.
1: It cost him a lot. He made him a lot, though, too.
2: He backed it up as a player. He has not backed it up as a coach.
1: I agree.
0: Somebody texted in Rich Rod. Locally.
2: Michigan fan.
0: But not from this is a national list.
1: Yeah. Well, the way he left West Virginia, you could say, sure, villain.
2: He's tied into one of the all-time college sports what-ifs. With the McAfee play, and what if West Virginia ends up beating Pitt, playing for a national title? Does he stay? Do they keep Terrell Pryor at West Virginia in the future? I don't know. What does Michigan do?
1: Yeah.
2: Do they end up getting Les Miles? I know that was complicated. Or do they pivot to somebody else? One of the all-time what-ifs. Got the cookie jar coming up at 9:35. Let's get to Heather with the news.
3: Well, beginning in the fall of 2027, first semester grades for all incoming students in the University of Michigan's College of Literature, Science, and the Arts will appear as pass or no credit on their transcripts. So they say students will still receive grades and instructional feedback in every course, but final grades will not be recorded on their transcripts, and it will not actually be reflected in their GPAs. So they're either going to get pass or no credit, and it won't affect their transcript or GPA.
1: Right. So pass-fail classes have always been a part of college.
3: I've never taken one. I never took one.
2: I didn't either.
1: I think I did one my very last semester because it was just I had to take a credit to graduate, and I didn't need it for my GPA or for the degree. And if you get 120 credits to graduate, there's a certain percentage. I can't remember if it's 20 credits that you could take pass-fail.
2: Yeah, the issue is you don't have to push it. You just do the bare minimum.
3: You just need to get by.
1: Right, which is why I did it for my last semester.
2: But if you're doing it for an entire freshman year?
3: No, it's just first semester. Okay. For incoming students. The college says that it believes that covering grades will help students start strong and curb the mental health crisis unfolding among college-age individuals. They also hope that this change will help students explore some subjects that they may not come easily for them. So maybe try something new, even though they might not be super successful at it.
1: But those are the ones you would take pass-fail anyway. Before this,
3: I never really like this. Pass-fail doesn't even ring a bell in my head. I didn't even because it's nothing I ever took in college. I didn't even realize it was really a thing. But anyway, that's happening.
1: I think it's soft.
3: 2027.
2: Leaders and the best.
1: Yeah. There's so much pressure on these kids now that there weren't 20 years ago. Like the pressure to be a freshman is still the same as it was.
2: Well, you got to learn at some point. I guess they're going to learn in the second half of their freshman semester.
3: Yeah.
2: Okay.
1: Well, let's just make it easier for them.
3: A TV anchor in Tennessee, her name is Dominique Dillon, says she was left mortified after falling asleep on live TV. This happened at the end of July. It was a July 29th morning show episode, and she was there with a co-anchor, so it wasn't just her. And she says, she was quietly resting her eyes, and then all of a sudden she realized that she had fallen asleep. And when she opened her eyes, it was like the show cutting to the next shot, and she couldn't believe what she had missed. She calls the experience a work nightmare. But ultimately, she's receiving some positive feedback because she's sharing why she was so tired. She is married, has two young children. Her husband was working a double shift, so she had the kids all to herself the night before. A two-year-old and an eight-month-old. Putting them both to bed, the eight-month-old was teething, couldn't fall asleep, was crying. You know, hours and hours went by, and when baby doesn't sleep, mommy doesn't sleep either. So she was up, and she says typically she wakes up at 1:30 to get ready for this early morning shift. So when that baby wasn't falling asleep, she says she got about 2 hours of rest before the show and just took, you know, that's something I always say. I'm just resting my eyes. Don't worry. I'm not going to fall asleep. I'm just resting my eyes. And then 2 seconds later, I'm out. That's kind of what happened. And people are supporting her, saying, we get it. As parents, we can understand. So she's not getting negative feedback for it. Instead, people are kind of saying, we get it. We understand. It's not the worst thing you could do at work.

0: It's happened in our industry. Mike Francesa famously fell asleep.
1: Oh, really?
0: Yeah. I couldn't imagine falling asleep doing this job.
2: I think Doug may have dozed off after the national championship game in Houston because we were up having a great time. I obviously just rolled right into the 6 a.m. show, but there was a point where he actually tried to get a quick nap in, and then he came on at 10. We were doing it down in Houston at an Odyssey station down there, and I think he fell asleep on Twitch.
1: I can see it. I mean, there's been times here I've gotten very little sleep, and it is. You're exhausted. There was another TV host that kind of went viral as well for having something happen on air, an on-air slip-up, a blunder. This happened on QVC. This host, Tony Bratton, was going on and on about this wig. She was showcasing this wig, the Salon Select wig, to be exact, and she was trying to let everyone know that this wig makes it look like you just got a blowout at a salon, except
2: she didn't use out.
1: That's not what she said.
3: I love to show the texture and this wave pattern. Again, it looks like you went and got a job at your blowout at your salon, and it looks beautiful.
1: She knew what she said the second she said it.
2: Did she try to cower behind the desk?
1: Crouched down to the ground. So like, oh, I mean, you get it like, oh, yeah. No.
2: She couldn't stop laughing. Everyone around her couldn't stop laughing. I'm glad that they understood it was a mistake and they had fun with it.
1: Yes. It sounds like everyone at QVC kind of said, you know what? We're all able to laugh it off.
2: Yeah.
1: Life goes on. Mistakes are made. And it wasn't, again, the worst thing she could have said. Just a slip of the tongue. Listen to this. A surgeon.
0: John.
1: A surgeon in England, John. Let's move on. Lost his job after mistakenly sewing his patient's organs together.
2: Ooh.
1: And what he did is he created something they're saying was like a closed loop that prevented bowel movements.
2: Oh.
1: So this patient underwent surgery, this bowel surgery, to remove a tumor, and the surgeon and another doctor decided to perform a procedure that was, quote, not known to man, where they connected the small intestine to the stomach.
2: So they bypassed the exit ramp.
1: However, yes, they created this major surgical error and just created this loop where the waste had nowhere to go except back into the stomach. For weeks, this patient said, you know what, I got some stomach pain, I'm vomiting, and I have not pooped. Like, well, something is wrong. And this doctor said, no, you're good. It's going to take a couple weeks. You're fine. Well, thankfully, he was able to go see another doctor who instantly found out what was wrong, performed another surgery, and saved his life.
2: Yeah. Opened up the exit ramp.
1: Yeah, just eat, let it go around, go back into your stomach, eat some more, go around.
2: Puke it out.
1: Yeah. Oh!
2: I guess you could ask the question.
1: No, don't.
2: What's it taste like?
0: Thanks for that. Really didn't need that. That's Heather with the news. Coming up next, it's the cookie jar. It's 97.1.
2: Hey, if you're thinking about a new truck this month, I want to give you some reasons why a Ram truck should be right there at the top of the list. 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
12: It's a cookie jar brought to you by Moran Chevrolet, where you always get the best price, period. What's your go-to excuse to get out of plans?
13: I don't really have a go-to excuse because I'm not a big fan of excuses. I'll just tell you why I'm not going out. I'm tired. I was busy. It was a long week. I don't want to go out tonight. And I'll just call you up and tell you, or I'll shoot you a text and be like, hey, dude, I'm not going out. It's been a long week. I'm tired. Whatever it is, I'll just tell you what it is. And sometimes, hey, you know, Teddy's sick or the kids just got something else. There's a conflict. Like, I didn't see it. Sorry, man. Not going out.
14: Not feeling so great.
15: I guess it's always I'm not feeling good, or I blame it on the kids.
12: So you guys have the kids' excuse.
15: Yeah,
12: it's the great
15: the
12: excuse.
15: Kids.
12: Oh, they got to practice or something
15: they're
12: came
15: sick
12: up.
15: Or yeah. They, yeah.
16: Now everybody in Heather's life knows her fake sick voice.
13: Right, yeah.
15: Oh, God.
13: Yeah, uh-huh. Ah, here we go again. Heather's canceling.
12: I got to tell you, this shift is a good excuse. I got to get up in the morning. I got a quick turnaround.
13: Sure. Yeah, which is not wrong. Which is, I don't see it. It's not an excuse. It's a reason. Tom?
16: Mine is kids' activities, yeah. Somebody's got practice.
13: Yeah.
12: Paul, if you don't want to go do something, do you have a go-to?
17: I mean, not really.
15: Okay, I read this differently. I was thinking of an excuse something I've already committed to. Like, yeah, I'll be there Friday night, and then Friday night rolls around, and now I don't want to go. I can't use work. Right. If it's something I don't want to do, I just say, yeah, you know what? I got to get up early. I'm honest.
13: Yeah.
15: But if I'm trying to get out of something I already committed to, that's when I go to, like,
13: well, yeah,
15: not feeling great.
13: That's kind of my thing, too. It's like Friday night. Like, I just don't want to go. I'll tell you, I just don't want to go.
15: That's what I would say. I mean, yeah. Can't make it.
13: It's not you, it's me.
12: I got a question about adding or subtracting inches.
13: Okay.
12: How many inches of your height would you be willing to lose for money? $100,000 per inch. What would you pay?

0: pay. I'll even give you the chance to pay $100,000 to add an inch.
1: Okay.
2: Oh.
1: So, putting my grown-up hat on, I actually asked Lisa this question, and she wanted to do the combo. Like, if she gave up an inch of her height, I gave up 2 inches of my height, then she would be 5'6", I'd be 6'5", we'd get $300,000. I would, personally, I would only be willing to give up 2 inches of my physical height. Because
0: you got quite a bit to give up, though. You could be 6'2" and make a lot of money. Gave us,
1: you know, everybody has.
3: He likes looking down on people.
1: I like walking into a room and being right or wrong. I don't care. It's been my whole life. That's part of why I had an issue with losing weight. I didn't want to lose weight because I like walking into a room knowing I'm the biggest guy in the room. And the rest of my life, I don't want to walk into a room and be like, oh, Colin's taller than me.
2: I like being tall. I'm relatively tall, I think, for a female. I'm 5'8". But to get some money, the average height of a woman in the U.S. is 5'3". So I could lose several inches and still be average. Apparently, when I Googled it, that's what it said. So I think I'd take half a mil.
0: It's not bad.
2: And then I looked up, like, okay, what actresses are 5'3"? Just so I get an idea. Scarlett Johansson, Natalie Portman, Amanda Seyfried, all 5'3". Reese Witherspoon, 5'2". And they appear taller. So you know what? I think I'd go 5'3", I'd get half a mil, and then be good.
0: It's so much easier for a woman to answer. Yeah,
2: sure.
0: Take 5 inches off my height. I'm right at 6 foot. If I took 5 inches off my height, I'd be short.
1: We might have to measure.
0: Okay. Here's the thing.
3: Wait, he's say 6, right?
0: Yeah,
3: he is.
1: Okay. Yeah. Right. I might have to check.
0: I would maybe go down to 5'10", $200,000. That's as far as I'd be willing to go.
1: I know.
2: Is $100,000 worth it?
0: Well, it's $200,000.
2: Oh, $200,000. Okay.
1: Yeah.
0: But then the rest of your life, once you've spent the $200,000, you're 5'10".
1: Still 5'10". Yeah.
3: I'd give up 2 inches and I'd still be average size. 5'9 is average size.
0: Okay.
1: Is it now?
0: Can only imagine what they're going to do with that. Aaron Donald's working out with the Rams. Would you take them or the field to win the Super Bowl?
1: In all of these questions, I take the field because you have no idea. Is Aaron Donald, if he does come back, going to be great? Yep. Myles Garrett, is he going to be great? Yep. You look at that, you know, that defensive front, that offense, and they're going to be the odds-on favorites to win the Super Bowl. But you have no idea what happens with injuries. You have no idea what happens with chemistry and things throughout the course of the year. So I'm going to take all 31 other teams to win the Super Bowl.
0: I will too. The Rams are the favorite, but I look at Chiefs, Ravens, as Lions as bounce back candidates. Yep. I think the Rams and Bills, or not the Rams, the Seahawks and Bills are still in the mix. So I take the field.
3: I would take the Rams, actually, if Aaron Donald is back. If he's not, I'd take the field. Okay. I just think how dominant they're going to be, that it would take a Matthew Stafford significant injury to derail that.
0: Paul, would you take the Rams or the field?
4: I'm taking the field because you're an injury away. If Stafford gets injured, that team is in a lot of trouble because...
1: Well, they got a first-round pick they could turn to.
4: I mean, I guess. I'm not... you can't throw Ty Simpson in there thinking he's going to win the Super Bowl, though.
0: This weekend is a significant dessert weekend. We have National Mochi Day and National Frozen Custard Day. What is your go-to dessert?
1: Okay, so I had to Google mochi. I didn't even know what that was.
0: I'm not surprised you've never heard of it.
1: What is, how would you describe mochi?
2: I've never had it, but I've seen it in the grocery store.
1: What are they, like little ice cream balls?
0: Yeah, but there's like a dough around them.
2: Yeah.
1: Oh.
0: It's like a Japanese
1: so
0: dessert.
1: You take cookie dough and you put ice cream in the middle?
2: Oh, that sounds good. That's not exactly how they, I mean, yes, they do, but.
1: Okay.
2: That sounds better than what they actually look like.
1: Yeah. My go-to is Mackinac Island fudge ice cream. Every single time, and Lisa knows if maybe there's a stressful week, if maybe she wants to ask me something that she just wants to grease the skids a little bit, have a little Mackinac Island fudge in the ice cream drawer there, and things are going to go well.
2: It depends if I'm at home or at a restaurant. I typically don't eat dessert at home, and I go for like a bowl of cereal is like my dessert.
1: That's your dessert.
2: And then at a restaurant, I probably get ice cream or like go out to ice cream after.
1: Yeah.
0: Ice cream, but more specifically gelato. I love gelato.
3: Your eye roll.
1: Gelato.
3: Mine's ice cream too. I really like chocolate chip ice cream. Like, I know it's kind of plain when

0: think about it. I like Mackinac Island fudge too, but if I just need something sweet quick, like that's not super filling, just one dark chocolate. Oh, sure. So good. You just got it melt in your mouth and it sticks with you.
1: Yeah.
2: Boy, you're on a roll today.
1: Yeah.
2: Paul, you got a top dessert? What's the go-to?
3: I think it would be cookies and cream ice cream.
2: If the Tigers make the playoffs, they're within a game right now. Who will be the X factor that gets them in?
1: Dylan Dingler. Maybe the best Buckeye ever. And it's the way that he can manage the pitching staff. So you get Jackson Jobe out there. I want Dingler behind the dish. And it's his ability, the defense. It's his, you know, pitch selection. It's how he can calm a, you know, a pitcher. Obviously, I'm not out there, but it feels like that is the case. And then, I mean, he's a Gold Glove guy, but it's also what he is doing. He is on absolute fire.
2: There's no doubt. He's the best catcher in baseball.
1: Yeah.
2: I went X Factor as more of like a swing player, someone who they could get more out of.
1: Of course you did. You're a swinger.
2: Max Clark.
0: About hitting with this guy.
2: Yeah. Max Clark is my answer. They're 5-1 since he's come up. He's an on-base guy. He lengthens the lineup. And how about this? A little defense in the outfield goes a long way to help a team that could use it.
0: This is hard. There are tons of candidates. But I'm going to go back to the reason why I think this team is where it's at this year, the bullpen. And I'm going with Kenley Jansen. Somebody's got to rise up. And he's actually been pitching well lately. It's gotten way overlooked. He's only given up one run since June 28th. His ERA has dropped from, 5.31 to 3.94. He's pitching well. And I also think there's a little bit of veteran leadership coming with him. When they made the trades, he said, it's time for us to get a chip on our shoulder.
2: So what you're saying is the Tigers will make the playoffs based on Jansen.
1: Yes.
0: It always comes back to John.
2: Always up to John.
1: Yep.
2: Paul, you got an X factor?
3: Troy Melton. He's been the best pitcher in the American League this year. He'd win the Cy Young if he could actually qualify for it. Unfortunately, he's about 10 starts behind what you need to do. I think if he's in the playoffs, I think this would be hilarious if he's put in the same position as Scooble but delivers.
1: Yes, that would be amazing.
2: Preach, Paul. That's a cookie jar brought to you by Moran Chevrolet, 97.1.
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8: Feedback coming in on the text, wrapping up the show. Get to Carson Anderson on a Friday. Good morning, 97.1. Texter says, Costa loves gelato, the least surprising thing you'll hear all day. Glenn in Grand Rapids. I would give up 3 feet of height just so I can retire. I'd rather be ridiculously short than ever have to work again. Signed, someone who hates his job.
9: Yeah, I guess you could buy yourself a real expensive ladder at that point. Or somebody tall to hang out with. Change light bulbs. Get something off the top of the refrigerator.
8: We gave you the option to get $100,000 for every inch off your height.
9: Yeah.
8: And you could pay to add an inch. This texter says, can you add the inch to anywhere?
9: I think that might cost you more.
8: Okay.
9: I would just, you know, in terms of the return on investment.
8: You guys are giving the afternoon show so many new drops. On go-to excuses, explosive diarrhea.
10: Sure,
9: that
10: salad.
9: One seems, yeah.
10: Yeah. Mm-hmm. Had some lettuce.
8: Damn Caesar salad did me in.
9: Mm-hmm. I mean, even without the parasite, lettuce kind of does that to you anyway.
8: Really?
10: No.
9: It's roughage. Sure.
8: If
9: it's fiber.
8: If you're getting explosive diarrhea anytime you have a salad, you got an issue.
9: Not necessarily explosive diarrhea, but it does help the process move.
8: Yeah, but you're not going to cancel plans because you had a bowel movement.
9: Depends.
8: I was going to say, maybe with you and your shirt off, who knows?
9: Yeah.
8: It's a whole thing. Excuses. It says, most of the time, I'm playing in a poker tournament, and it's actually true most of the time. Signed, B. Mullins in Louisville.
9: Okay. Hey, good luck.
8: Good for you. Yeah, good luck. So, there you have it.
9: Is it bad luck to tell a poker player good luck? No?
8: I don't think there's anything to it. Yeah. No, you're fine. Okay. One more. John Jansen is off the chain today. What's going on? Too much coffee?
9: I'm off the chain.
10: It's Friday.
9: Yeah, I know. Yeah. Who needs coffee on Friday?
8: Get you into the weekend.
9: Yeah. Rock and roll. No, I don't think I was any more me than I normally am.
10: Than usual. No. Yeah.
9: Guess could have put a couple of them on a tee for me.
8: Yeah. I also have to apologize on behalf of Evan Jenkins. I don't have mochi for you to try. He said there's an issue at the grocery store. We'll have to do a rain check.
9: Oh, didn't have them?
8: I don't know. He said it was a disaster. Well, I don't know what that means. I don't know if it was just everybody's going grocery shopping.
10: Everyone was going for the mochi. Like, it was just crazy.
9: It's been a run on mochi. Heard it on 97.1.
8: I was a little surprised.
9: Going to have to go get the gooey, sticky, weird rice covered ice cream.
8: Kang described it as like a ice cream dumpling.
10: Oh, it's not doing it any justice.
9: No, yeah, no, I don't want my dumplings to have ice cream in the middle. And nor do I want the one caller we had said it's like fondant.
10: Oh, which is so gross. Like, no. You don't want that on your cake.
9: No, if it's
10: you
9: on your
10: like
9: cake, you scrape it off.
10: Yeah, yeah, you don't
9: it's
10: it.
9: There for the bells and whistles and stick things together and make shapes and characters.
8: I mostly just wanted to get your reaction. I don't think you're going to love
9: it. I think you got it.
8: But I want to, like, I may bring it in next week and have the delayed payoff on this tease.
9: Okay.
8: I don't find them to be anything special. But I just, after we've talked about him, need to see how you guys react to it.
9: Yeah.
8: Greg will be back next week and he can get, maybe he's had mochi. Get his feedback too. What do you think? You think he has?
9: He's probably.

0: He's probably experimented with mochi.
1: Tom, you work with him a long time. What do you think?
2: He knows of it.
3: I don't think he has.
0: Okay. Yeah.
1: He's going to go, wow, you got in some highbrow stuff while I was gone.
0: I know. I mean, I read the email, and we get the cookie jar questions ahead of time.
1: Yeah.
0: I read the email. I'm like, what the hell is mochi? Like, what is this National Mochi Day? Like, there's a national day for everything, but why did you pick mochi?
1: You want to know the weirdest thing I saw? Because I was looking up
0: is this a trick question? Sure. What's the weirdest thing you've seen?
1: I'm looking at these national days because I mix them into occasional cookie jars for a question here or there. And Saturday is sneak some zucchini into your neighbor's porch day.
0: Oh, is that a euphemism?
1: John, I don't know. I don't know.
0: Yeah. Well, are we using zucchini as the new eggplant?
1: I don't know, John. There's literally a national day for everything.
0: Sneak zucchini into your neighbor's porch.
1: This is the backstory, is it the apparently. Front porch or the
4: back? Oh, John. That's definitely a euphemism for something. There's no way that's a real day.
1: Apparently, it's a way for gardeners to get rid of extra produce.
0: Oh, okay. Here's a cucumber. Yeah, thank God it's Friday. I never said that wasn't huge.
1: Well, fertile soil.
0: Yes.
1: Okay.
0: Yes.
1: Okay, we got the Gibbs deal. That's been in the headlines today. We got a Tiger weekend out west. And away we go into the weekend.
0: Yeah. Glad that everybody's going to be at camp. Glad that we'll get a chance to see. I don't think we'll see him in any contact drills. Maybe when Karsh and Anderson are down there next week, they'll get a chance to see him, you know, maybe run some 9-on-7, catch a couple passes in the flat. But he'll be a protected individual during most of camp. Thud drills is about all we'll see him in. And I do think that we'll see some guys against Cincinnati. He's not one of them, but maybe we'll see, you know, a series or two with the offensive line. I think you're going to have to
1: at some point.
0: And I don't know. I think you would rather get that out of the way early versus wait in case, you know, somebody gets dinged up in that second or third preseason game. Get in, get out. You get your job done. Everything looks good. Hey, mission accomplished. We'll see you, you know, against New Orleans.
1: Got Gator in the studio. Gator, good morning.
5: Hello, everybody.
1: Hi.
0: Good morning. Happy Friday.
5: Happy Friday, indeed.
0: Have you ever had mochi?
5: I have not had mochi.
1: Had you heard of it?
5: Heard of it, but I've never had it.
0: Experienced it?
5: No.
1: Are you going to eat that guy?
5: I know. I just don't really have it. I don't know if I have a desire or not. I guess I'm not totally against it. If somebody brought some in, I'm like, hey, you want to try it?
1: I'll try next week.
0: If it's free, it's for me.
5: Yeah.
1: Evan let us down, but next week I'll try.
0: Yeah. Have you ever had mochi, Doug?
6: No.
5: What are those little bubble things that come in
0: boba?
2: Boba tea.
5: Yeah, what is that?
1: I've never had it.
0: Never either. You need a really big straw.
5: Yeah. What's that?
0: You need a really big straw.
5: Do you?
0: Well,
2: You do.
0: They're bigger.
2: They're not like regular straws.
0: Right. No, but yeah, I mean they're yes. How big are the?
2: They're like balls. Exactly. They're just like a marble.
0: They're tiny balls.
2: Yeah.
5: Oh, man.
2: Slippery balls.
5: That's
0: a new one.
5: It's uncalled for.
1: What do you guys got planned on a Friday?
6: Well, obviously, we'll open with the big news regarding a Lions running back getting a new contract.
0: Yep.
6: And this Tiger team.
1: Yep.
6: These Tigers. And we got another edition of the Big Old Tub of Pretzels.
0: Oh, okay.
6: We got are you going to eat that?
0: Again?
6: Again.
0: Wow.
6: Yep.
5: Hey, man.
6: So it's going to be a busy day.
5: John's excited.
0: The reason I get excited about it is because Teddy now can understand what's going on. He knows what Daddy does, and he listens to when I'm listening, and I get the reaction from him on some of these things well, which is awesome.
5: What does Daddy do?
0: Yeah.
6: Eats meat.
0: Yeah.
1: Carson Anderson next.

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6: Good morning, and welcome to the Karsh and Anderson program. I am Karsh, that is Anderson. Hello, Anderson.
7: Hello, Karsh.
6: How are you today?
7: I'm well.
6: That's good.
7: Yes.
6: Glad to hear it.
7: Yeah, I'm a sub in a golf league, and I haven't done a whole lot of subbing. Been plenty of opportunities. It just hasn't worked out. Yeah. So yesterday I'm like driving home going, you know what? If there's an opening today, I think I'll do it. And sure enough, there was an opening. I replied to the opening and they're like, yeah, well, tee time's at 4:45. And I'm like, whoa, I got to go. So I did, and I'm glad I did, and got to play with some buddies of mine, and did something I have only done one other time in my life, and on the golf course, and that is drive a green on a par four.
6: Oh, look at this humble brag.
7: Well, it's a short. I'll tell you straight up, it was a shorter. It was like a 200. I think it played at 245. It was like 240 to get to the green, but it was all carry. But I really stepped into the drive.
6: Attaboy.
7: And it drew just a little bit, which is all I need to get around these trees. It's kind of a difficult hole to get it there unless you draw it. And if you draw it and you can hit, then you're going to get there. But I did.
6: I just think we add this to the list of things Rieger can't do.
7: That's a fact.
6: Yeah. Yep.
7: He wouldn't be able to bend that hole. No. And then I had an eagle putt, which is always fun.
6: Yeah, sure.
7: And I burned the hole on the eagle putt. Well, I didn't burn the hole. I guess I missed by like an inch on the outside.
6: You didn't leave it short.
7: No, I told myself, don't leave it short, and I didn't. But I left myself with a little, like a 3-footer coming back downhill. And
6: I'd be standing over an eagle putt, and here's how mentally I approach it. I'm standing over an eagle putt thinking, protect bogey.
7: Well,
6: I'm just not wired. I think mentally I'm not wired to be a good golfer. I'm just a wreck. But
7: I ended up draining the birdie putt, and I was very happy. All this was going on while the Tigers were playing, so I didn't see the game, but I was paying attention to it and saw highlights last night. And so, you know, I'm coming up on that ninth hole, and the Tigers had just won 11-0.
6: Dude.
7: And then I drive the green. I was in a pretty good mood at that point.
6: So I'm a little nervous.
7: Oh.
6: Nervous.
7: You going to let everybody know why you're nervous?
6: Sure. Today, I am I'm a minister in a wedding. I got ordained online.
7: You're an officiant.
6: And I'm officiating this wedding. Yeah, I'm former kid I coached, Garrett Steele, is marrying one of his teammates from our days coaching, one of his teammates' sister.
7: Oh.
6: Yeah. The teammate happens to be like his best friend, and he.
7: It's like Brady Quinn and.
6: Who is it?
7: AJ Hawk?
6: It might have been, yeah. Anyway, so I've never done this before. You know, I've got it all scripted out and all that, but you don't want to mess up anybody's wedding day. So.
7: No, you don't.
6: I've got to make sure I don't mess up the wedding day. But it's funny because the first time I sat down to write it all out, it read like a roast of Garrett, and I'm like, I can't do this. Like, this is
7: no,
6: it's not a best. It's not a best man.
7: No,
6: toast.
7: It's not. It's a wedding. I mean, you know, come on. When you come out of your corners, protect yourself at all times.

0: that part of the line that you're going to use?
1: Yeah, no, I'm not. No? I should mix that in.
2: Touch them up. Let's fight.
0: Oh, yeah.
1: Yeah, I read like a roast, and I'm like, okay, you got to gear it back here a little bit. But I asked them, you know, what they really preferred and what they wanted, and they're like, we want you to do it how you want to do it. We trust you. And I'm like,
0: all right, 10 seconds it is.
1: This might be a big mistake. Yeah, I mean, so what does that mean? What do? I start teasing things? Coming up after the reception.
0: Hors d'oeuvres.
1: No. That wasn't what I was teasing.
0: Prior to the all right, another thing. Yeah.
1: Nah, so we'll have a little bit of fun, but, you know, and just having never done it before,
0: mm-hmm.
1: it's, you know, something that I have no experience at, so we'll see how it goes.
0: Good luck with that.
1: Thank you very much. You've given toasts at weddings, right? Or did you just, were you?
0: I had to do, I've done, I was part of a wedding party where all of a sudden all the groomsmen started giving toasts. I'm like, well, this is weird. Everybody kind of looking at each other. Why are we still doing it? Okay, sure. Okay.
1: So you
0: did that. And I had to read a Shakespearean sonnet at my friend's wedding.
1: Okay, that's not easy.
0: That was not easy. And I was in my mid-20s at the time. I was really, really freaking nervous because I could read it. I have it on a sheet of paper. But it was impossible. The language is impossible. It's just, I mean, it's the English language, but it's just the way that it's written out is like nobody speaks like that because mm-hmm. it's Shakespeare. That was really tough. And then same friend got remarried in 2007. And
1: how'd you speak again?
0: As we're at the reception, it was at his parents' house. It was really actually a really cool wedding. We're just getting started with the reception. Then he comes up and he goes, hey, man. I go, hey, congratulations. Oh, thanks a lot. Hey, I need you to introduce the wedding party. I'm like, what? I'm like, I don't, he goes, everything's written out for you. I'm like, okay, great. And I'm looking at this stuff and I'm like, not really written out that well. That's where I famously said, okay, everybody strap on.
1: You were trying to say.
0: Strap on the feed bag.
1: You couldn't just say it's time to eat. Right. You had to make it. Strap on the feed bag
0: at
1: a wedding.
0: Yeah, I was to make it funny, and instead I just said, strap it on. And everybody's like, what? And I look across at my friend who's just, she's dying at me. She's like, she's putting her head down her hands. Like, I can't believe you said that. Like, I can't believe I just said that.
1: Strap what on, Scott?
0: Yeah, right. And my friend's dad wanted me to roast him. He's like, well, I want you to really let me have it when you introduce me. I'm like,
1: it's
0: a wedding.
1: Yeah, sure, but it would have been nice to know that a week ago when I could put together some material rather than, hey, you know, just wing it.
0: Yeah.
1: Little ad lib.
0: Yeah, it was a little tough. And then as I'm going through the names and finish up with the names, I realized that my friend had left off, completely unintentionally, had left off his new in-laws.
1: Oh, my God.
0: The bride and the mother and father of the bride. I'm like, hey, you might want to. You want to call an audible and you want to say something here? So yes, thank you. And it worked out. It was an awesome wedding, though.
1: Right.
0: Really, really awesome. We had fireworks at the end of the thing. And
1: one thing I've noticed when I'm speaking.
0: Somebody's jacket caught on fire.
1: Wow.
0: Yeah, it was great.
1: When we're when I'm hosting events, sometimes you get asked to host an event
0: mm-hmm.
1: and you know nothing about, you just, you're brought in. People say, hey, could you come do this for us? You know, charity auction, blah, blah, blah. And you're like, sure, I'll come in and do it. But you're supposed to introduce people and realize whatever the topic is you're supposed to talk about, literally everyone in the room knows more about the topic and more about the people you're introducing than you do. So, you know, when you call Megan, when you call Christine, or whatever, like whatever you screw up, everybody in the room knows it, but you.
0: Caroline.
1: Yeah, yeah. I've had that before where the person yelled out correcting. I'm like, I'm sorry, I'm not. I don't know any of you. My apologies, but, you know, you just try to get through it. A little improv, right?
0: Yeah.
1: We'll see how it goes.
0: I think you'll do just fine.
1: I think so. I got it all scripted out. I mean, it's just reading a script. But there are going to be times where I'm sure I'm going to go off script because I just can't help myself. But I just keep saying, Garrett and Jessica, this was your choice. Nobody forced you to choose me. So we'll see.
0: Nobody forced you to say yes either.
1: No, it's true. But, you know, I won't do it for these kids.
0: You're people pleaser.
1: Good people, yeah. So.
0: You're Doug's a people pleaser, Kang. Did you know that?
2: I hope so. To please us, at least. I don't care about anybody else in his life.
1: Yeah. That's a good point.
0: Gotta come back with good stories.
2: Those two, they sound like nice people. Good luck to them. But I'm more concerned about me and you, Gator.

0: what Doug can do, what Doug can do for us.
1: Yeah, exactly. Yeah.
2: Well, anyway, we'll see how it goes. I'll report back, along with camping. I'll report back on that. Boy, that's all I heard about last night. Was,
1: I bet.
2: Yeah,
1: everybody's got advice.
2: Everybody's got advice, and everybody thinks I'm an idiot, or we're an idiot, but mostly me, because my wife's the one that's really skeptical. I can't believe she said yes to this.
1: How many of the people were grasping the concept that you're actually going to a campground?
2: Yeah, it's like we got spot 47 amongst 85. Like, it's not like we're out there.
1: With your car nearby in tow. It's not like
2: we're not out in the wilderness.
1: Hiking into the camp.
2: Yeah, we're foraging for food or anything like that. But, we'll see how it goes.
1: Try to use the white pine needles. Those are less abrasive.
2: By the way, it's not like we're the only people that camp. Like, the campgrounds fill up. There's hundreds and hundreds of people camping.
1: Yeah.
2: I did have somebody, a veteran camper, tell me that the person that texted the show yesterday and say that the bugs are going to eat us alive in the UP, he said, not now. You'll be fine in August. I'm like, okay.
1: You should have asked Heather.
2: Why should I have asked Heather?
1: She goes up to the UP all the time.
2: Does she?
1: Mm-hmm.
2: I'm not real UP literate. I haven't spent enough time in the UP to really know much about it. About to find out. All right, so Jahmyr Gibbs, new contract. You know, I don't know how many times I had to say it'll happen by the end of the week. Oh, wait, no, that was Kang. The Holmes whisperer who knew it would happen by the end of the week. Although this wasn't the boldest of predictions.
0: No, but I mean, once we saw him at practice this week, and this is before the Bijan signing and all that stuff, once we saw him at practice, I'm like, all right, end of the week, it's happening. Yep. He's out there. Why is he out there? He's not out there, you know.
2: You gave it, what, 72 hours?
1: Yeah,
2: and it was probably hour 80?
1: Yeah. I'm like, where's my credit?
0: Well, that was after Bijan signed.
2: Because you were wrong.
1: Oh, I was wrong.
2: Yeah. you were like,
1: he's out there in pads, ready to practice.
2: But he didn't sign. Anyway. Some people don't like it. We'll get into that coming up. Also, we're bringing back today the big old tub of pretzels for your oddball questions. And you can send them in right now via ticket text at 248-539-9797. These can be sports related, non-sports related. We can solve debates between you and your spouse, your friends, whatever you guys have in your crew, the ridiculous things you have debated. Send them in. We'll choose a few. And open up the big old tub of pretzels a little bit later on. So 248-539-9797. Like, one of the questions that came last week that stood out is, how many owls do you have to see in one day before you start to get worried? True story. Later that same day, I was sitting on the front porch reading, and all the birds were chirping like crazy. And I looked up, and there was an owl sitting on top of the light post, the street light in front of our house.
1: All right, which is the weirdest part of that story? I mean, we know now that Doug's well read, but still, Doug reading, Doug sitting on the front porch reading, Doug sitting on the front porch reading while there's an outburst from birds due to an owl. There's a lot there.
2: That's all true.
1: You sitting on the front porch, I don't see, because I don't see you ever sitting still, which is why I can't believe
2: I kind of have to when I'm reading.
1: I don't buy it.
2: No, don't you?
1: No.
0: Gator, you don't buy anyone reading, though.
2: Because, you know, book.
0: Right?
1: Books.
0: Books. What are these things? Words?
1: Like Doug reading on a treadmill, I see, or going to with the audiobook.
2: I've had audiobooks in the past.
1: Yeah, yeah.
2: And I have read on the Peloton.
1: Yeah, yeah, see? Yeah.
2: Wish me luck. It's Carson Anderson, 97.1. 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
5: This summer's forecast? We're looking at clear, sunny skies with a 100% chance of carbless. From sun-soaked beach days to

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0: right, Doug Carr, Scott Anderson, 97.1.
1: The Lions have just signed veteran defensive tackle Ben Still to a one-year deal, per Adam Schefter, the NFL insider. Ben Still, is it Still or Stilly? Do you know? I don't know.
2: I have no idea. I know he's been on four teams in 4 years.
1: Yeah.
2: Didn't play. Hasn't played in an NFL game since 2024.
1: Yeah.
2: When he last played with Tampa.
1: Okay.
2: In three games that season. Has 18 games played from 2022 to 2024. He's played with Miami, Cleveland, Arizona, and Tampa.
1: Okay.
2: And soon to be released by Detroit.
1: Wow.
2: I mean, I don't mean to be harsh about it. It's
1: guy.
2: Just, yeah, it's a depth guy they're bringing in, and they need more bodies for practice, and we'll see if he makes the final cut.
1: Regarding me officiating a wedding today as the minister, the Reverend Karsh, do the whole thing as if it were a football play. 30, 20, 10, 5. Kiss the bride. Bring in Jansen for commentary. Send it to Avant for at the buffet for an update. Yeah, we can do that. That's from Scott. Yeah, we'll see how this goes. I'm moderately confident that it'll go well. Moderately. Okay, so contract for Jahmyr Gibbs. The numbers, as expected, just a little bit more than Bijan, but just a very little bit. He's the highest paid running back in the NFL based on average annual salary, 22.5. Wasn't Bijan 22.25?
2: Yes.
1: The deal is worth 51.5 in new guaranteed money, can get up to 75.75. Bijan was up to 75. So it's literally $250,000 a year more and $250,000 a year at max over 3 years. The 3 year timing is perfect because that's when it's, because this is an extension. So 2 more years under his current deal, 3 more years after that takes him through what historically is the most productive years of running back careers. And the data suggests that he will probably have a bit too many carries and touches in terms of accumulated before a running back starts to show the wear and tear. But 29 is also an age that I saw it described in an ESPN study. They called it a cliff. Running backs drop off a cliff when they turn 29.
2: Hmm.
1: Not everybody's built the same. Okay,
2: no, there are exceptions.
1: And
2: he is exceptional.
1: But if you look at the way running backs are getting extended, Bijan got extended through his year 28. When he's playing at 28 years old, Jonathan Taylor got extended through the year he will be 29 years old, and now Gibbs through the year he'll be 28 years old. So there's kind of a standard operating procedure. Look, there are people out there that said they should let this play out. 2 more years, he was under contract for 2 more years, and then you could guarantee keeping him for a third year by franchise tagging him if he was still productive. This is a common text and phone call we got when this whole story first started. And I mean, I get it from a financial standpoint. You're talking about strictly business. You're not overextending yourself. He is under contract. You don't have to pay him anything more. Now he will get a signing bonus with this new deal that gets prorated over the course of the contract, takes up some cap space. But what the Lions just did, okay? What they just did is by no means unconventional. It's not unconventional at all. Teams do this all the time. Atlanta and Bijan, same draft class. Atlanta did it. Jalen Carter re-signed in Philly. He's in the same draft class. A lot of teams do this.
2: Lions have done it with a ton of their players.
1: So it's not a crazy move no one would do. But for people who were willing to not, that don't want him signed to this contract, what are the risks you are taking then? Well, first of all, he actually could hold out. And you could understand why he would be mad. What's different about me than Hutch and Penne and Amon-Ra and all the guys that you signed? What's different about me? Why are you doing this to me? So he could hold out, and that could carry into the season.
2: Sure, because then you're looked at as being expendable.
1: And it's possible that he could be unhappy if he didn't hold out. And you're running the risk of a critical player who is now unhappy.

0: happy with the organization. And that's the kind of thing that I'm, you know, I think that's more reality than the average person realizes. You want your team all pulling in the same direction. You want your star players all giving everything they've got to win a championship. And you run the risk of losing a player if you don't re-sign him and give him what you've given all the other star players. And I mean, losing them mentally, losing their commitment. And people say, oh, yeah, he's a professional. He should do what he should. Yeah, he should. But he's also a human. And, you know, that's a very real risk.
1: Yeah, but I mean, you have to also look at it this way. First-round picks have five-year contracts. They're four-year deals with an option for a fifth year. And you have to decide if you're going to pick up your fifth year. Players that are productive for the first 3 years are going to, A, get that fifth year, and two, they're going to get extended. He has had an outstanding 3 years to the start of his career, to the point where he has 5,000 yards, basically, in total offense in 3 years, to go with the 49 touchdowns in 3 years. That's a player, it's a no-brainer. You extend. So anybody that says it's foolish to do it, I don't know how you can justify it's foolish to do based on what he has done already and what you expect him to do, because he is only, let me check my notes, 24 years old. He's an integral part of this offense. In fact, he's probably the most important piece to this offense. Perhaps aside from maybe the quarterback. But if you look at weapons, I mean, I love Amon Ross St. Brown, but Jahmyr Gibbs is more valuable because he's running and receiving. And, I mean, they're neck and neck, but that's where it is. If you're looking at saving costs, and the Lions are going to have to look at that, where they're going to have to look at that comes in the form of the second round picks. It comes with, do you extend Sam LaPorta? Do you extend Brian Branch? Those are the tough decisions they've got coming up. Because those are all the same class, but they're entering their last year.
0: Yeah.
1: They're entering year four because they're second round picks, and the second round picks only get the 4 years. So if you're going to have to start penny pinching, that's where you go. And you can justify it because both of those players have been injured. And with LaPorta, you've seen a dip in the production as well.
0: Kang, your thoughts on this contract?
2: I love the fact that they got him back, and this is just, the market is what the market is. You know, he's the highest paid running back, but barely. So, I mean, like I said, they didn't go over the top or anything like that. They saw what the market was. They paid him accordingly. And I agree with you, Gator. I think he is the most important singular player other than Jared Goff on this Lions team. The offensive line is great, but you don't have a guy like that back there handing it off where he can take it to the house at any moment, then it doesn't mean as much. You know, to get 7, 8, 10 yards, that's cool. You know what's pretty really cool? 75-yard touchdown runs. A swing pass that's meant to get a first down accidentally goes for a 40-yard touchdown instead. I think what Brad Holmes does, and he's going to say when he eventually speaks on this, is I understand people don't want to pay the position. They're paying the player. They look at Jahmyr Gibbs as an ultimate weapon. He can run between the tackles, but that's not what he's getting paid for. He's getting paid to take it to the house. He's got the elite speed. He can catch the ball. His pass pro has gotten better. I think they just look at it like, I agree for the most part, you don't want to overpay any position, and you want, especially the running back position, because you think that the longevity is not going to be there for that position. But they look at Jahmyr Gibbs as the player they're paying and the weapon they're paying, and I think it's worth it. He's incredibly young still. He's probably going to get a second contract at some point down the line. Look at Saquon Barkley. Look at Jonathan Taylor. Those guys are still getting paid, and that wasn't their first deal or second deal. Jahmyr Gibbs is an elite running back. I'm not going to say generational because everyone overuses that.
1: Yeah, right.
2: I don't think he's generational, but I think he's
1: elite right now.
2: Yes, and he's one of the best, and he's just a weapon. He can do so many other things that other running backs in this league can't do, and you have him on your team.
1: I just make a comparison. Kenneth Walker, who played for Seattle for the first 4 years of his career, right? He signed a contract this offseason as a free agent, 3 years and $43 million, right? And this is a guy who was, I believe, a second-round pick, high second-round pick. But all the hype in the world about him, he's been oft injured and doesn't get the big money. I mean, it's a big contract, but it's, by comparison, it pales in comparison. And for a guy who doesn't have near the production that Jahmyr Gibbs has had, and he's played an extra year. I mean, this shows.

0: shows you there's a separation of running backs in this league. And the separation is exactly those three guys that have signed contracts this week. Bijan Robinson, Jahmyr Gibbs, and Jonathan Taylor are the elite of the elite. You know, there's a reason that they're surpassing Saquon Barkley. So he's owed the money. There's nothing wrong with paying him. I don't know how you could argue that he doesn't deserve it.
1: All right, 248-539-9797. Should anyone present know any reason why the Lions shouldn't have signed Jahmyr Gibbs to this record contract, speak now or forever hold your peace. It's Carson Anderson, 97.1.
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0: My daughter Brinley is here at St. Jude. Coming here was literally life or death and was so scary. 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And that gave us hope. 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
3: Mayor Gibbs, back in the fold with a contract that makes him just barely, just by a hair, the highest paid running back in the NFL, which, I mean, look, there's clearly a pattern here. And they drafted very well at the beginning of the Holmes regime. Three drafts ago was a disaster is what it appears to be. Last year's draft has promise. It's, you know, with Ratledge and Tyleek Williams and Isaac Tesla and others. This most recent draft, we'll find out. But it's almost more pressure on Brad Holmes now. If you're going to sign all these contracts and take up a bunch of cap space, well, I'll tell you what, you can't be as much of a player in free agency. So you better hit in the draft where you get cheaper players that can make plays for you. And that appears to be his formula. This is what, as we expected and as they foreshadowed with some of what they did and did not do in the off seasons and trade deadlines, war chesting for contracts like this.
4: I like how this worked out. You know, Bijan signs a contract early in the week. It's for more money than what Saquon Barkley got, but it's not for like crazy money more. Mm-hmm. You know, like what we saw in the defensive end, the edge rusher market, that got nuts. You know, somebody tops the previous high by $10 million, then the next guy gets like $5 million more per year, and it goes up and up and up. This is like incrementally. And then when it came down to Bijan and Jonathan Taylor and Jahmyr Gibbs, it almost seemed like it was like there's no pettiness. It's like playful pettiness. It's like, ha, I got $250,000 more. I'm number one. As opposed to being able to thump your chest, be all about the ego. And yeah, well, I got $35 million a year to play. That's way more than you got. I think like these guys you can almost like feel that there's a text thread amongst them while they're talking about it, because they were encouraging each other while this was going on. Bijan Robinson's like, hey man, go get the money, and he got just that much more.
3: I'll tell you where I don't think it's petty or cute or just them having fun is amongst the agents. I think agents very much want to say, look, I signed the running back to the highest paid contract. Mm-hmm. I think the agents probably bring as much ego into it as the players do.
4: Yeah, well, fortunately, it didn't seem like there was a ton of that here, at least from the player's standpoint. No. I mean, Jahmyr Gibbs was there. It wasn't hiding, you know, in his home or his condo or whatever. He came out to practice, and then he came out in pads yesterday. I mean, he wants to play, and I think that was the message. That's the message was sent, right?
3: Yeah.
4: Hey, I'm in a contract dispute here, or not even a dispute. It's a negotiation. I got a contract negotiation going on here, but I want you guys to know I'm here for you. You know, I'm going to the meetings. I'm ready to go. We just have to, you know, take care of this formality. I'm even suiting up in pads, hoping to get out there. I'm going to run through some drills here and do the high step and stuff. And when can I go? Oh, I'm being told by the coach I should probably go to the sideline. But I want to get this done. They got it done. I think there was nothing that was difficult about this, at least outwardly. Now, inwardly, maybe there's a different story, but it doesn't seem that way, and I'm glad for it.
3: Let's go to Wayne in Detroit. You're on 97.1. Hi, Wayne.
5: What's going on, guys?
3: Hey, Wayne.
5: I'm disappointed, man. I'm disappointed that the Lions always cave in to the rest of the league. Oh, Robinson got this, so we got to make Jahmyr give the highest pay. We got to make, you know, Joseph the highest pay. We got to make Hutch the highest pay. And it's like, you know, we're trying to win a championship here. This
3: Wayne? All right, we lost Wayne. It's not what he said about who can make the most money. I would argue that them signing this contract is an example of them wanting to win. They're letting their best players, they're locking up long term.
4: Yeah, and if

0: correct me if I'm wrong, but so Micah Parsons makes more money than Hutch, and Hutch signed after Micah Parsons. Am I right in that?
1: Yeah. Hutch came in at a little weird, a weird total. Like it was below him. Although there was some like guaranteed money might have been more, but his average annual value, like there's so many different ways to measure who has the largest contract. But the fact of the matter is, our guy here right now is the largest contract, but I don't know. We reconnected with Wayne here. All right. Sorry, Wayne, continue.
2: No, I'm just saying, you know, Gibbs disappointed me last year. You know, with the last four games of the season, he didn't do nothing. He didn't do nothing against Green Bay. You know, and it's like fans here are almost in a fantasy state thinking that this guy is going to carry us to some Super Bowl glory. He's fast. I would say that. But as far as elusive, I would say maybe because James Cook had almost 1,700 yards rushing last year, and nobody even bring his name up.
1: Well, so, let me ask you this. Are the Lions better with Jahmyr Gibbs or worse? Would they have been better off if they had him hold out, had him maybe be unhappy? Like I get that he's not perfect, but some of your points are valid, but I guess the question is, he's theirs, he's under contract. How do you be better without a happy Jahmyr Gibbs? How do you be better by letting him walk?
2: Well, who says he's under contract?
1: Yeah, he
2: can't
1: is.
2: Walk.
1: He is. Yeah, I mean, this he is the end.
0: We've seen this. This is what happens in the NFL. Guys want the negotiation with the contract, and they're willing to sit out. It's not just this situation, which was a hold in as opposed to the hold out. It happens. It's happened since. I mean, I can remember Billy Sims holding out. Mm-hmm. And then finally bursting through and high stepping through when they announced that he had his contract. I was at that game. It was fun. He comes out of the tunnel and they put on the big screen. He just agreed to a 4-year contract extension or whatever it was.
1: Tim in Rochester, running backs are going to make so much more in 2 years. It is a great deal. Not to mention the Lions. The Lions finally have a great culture, and this just adds to it. From an unnamed texter, every single human being drops off a cliff at the age of 29. We're not meant to be that way forever. It's all downhill after 30. Well, quarterbacks play well after 30 and can be very, very effective.
0: And there are plenty of players in the league that still have, they still maintain. I don't know if any of them are still rising up, but they maintain where they're at. That can absolutely happen.
1: And the numbers on running backs are, it's not just they lose a step, it's that their production typically drops substantially.
0: Yeah, and the caller brought up James Cook, who had a hell of a season last year. 1,600 yards rushing, add another just under 300 yards receiving, and had 14 total touchdowns. Jahmyr Gibbs had 18 touchdowns. He's a touchdown machine and had similar yardage, and he does it every year.
1: Matt from Sterling Heights, Jahmyr Gibbs deserves that contract. He's one of the best running backs right now, so I don't think they overpaid him.
3: So some of those touchdowns to Gator are long runs, like I mentioned earlier. Yeah. Like what other backs can't do that? Not every back is as fast and quick as Jahmyr Gibbs. And as far as the elusiveness is, I think he's more elusive than people give him credit for. He's kind of like, you can ask any offensive coordinator he's worked for, he's like an eraser. You call a bad play or you miss a block, but if he makes that one guy miss or two guys miss, it's to the house. And that's a huge difference between getting a first down and a touchdown. And that's why one of the reasons why he has so many touchdowns is he's able to break it loose at any moment. He gets that corner, it's goodbye.
1: Here's an interesting one. Fans tend to want this team to throw money at guys on other teams. But when it comes to our own valuable guys, we get stingy.
0: This is the thing, right? This is what we talk about when it comes to free agency. Everybody wants the bright, shiny thing because it's new. Mm-hmm. That's what they want. So they get bored with, oh, you signed your own guy. Yeah, but they spent the money to sign him. If you don't have him, someone else is going to sign that guy to that same contract. Don't you want him?
1: Yeah, but Wayne's point would be, yeah, they had him for 2 more years and can franchise him for a third, so why do this? I think you do this because you want your best players to be fully vested and in no way hesitant about playing for your team and for this team. I think that's a very real thing. Whether it should be or not, I think it's a very real thing.
0: And I would say that I used to agree with Wayne on this all the time.
1: Did
0: when it comes to the NFL is different than other sports, it feels like. But

0: when players are getting close to that free agent year or you know, a year away or 2 years away, whatever it is like it is in this situation, I used to think the same way. Hey, he's under contract. He's going to have to honor that contract. And, you know, you play for the free agent year. Well, you got 5 years here and then you're a free agent. But that's not how it works. There was some precedent set years ago where all of a sudden people would give the extension before they had to. And now that's become the norm. And what you see is that if players don't get that extension, then it gets very contentious and players will hold out. And nobody wants the player to hold out because if they're worthy of getting an extension, obviously they're an integral part of the team.
1: Okay, big old tub of pretzels. Last call to get your questions in for the big old tub of pretzels today at 1102-248-539-9797. It's Carson Anderson on 97.1.
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0: 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An RPG came through the belly of the aircraft. When I first got out, it felt like my whole life had been smushed down to just medical appointments. 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We don't talk about the female combat wounded. 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I'm not sure I would still be here if I didn't find the Friends and Wounded Warrior Project that I did. Because there was a long period after the injury where I really didn't understand why I was still here. It felt like I had lost everything. 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

0: feedback coming in. I love how Detroit fans want our GMs to trade for all these expensive superstars that will kill the cap in the future, but complain when we lock up our homegrown superstar who's still on a rookie deal for the next 2 years. Make it make sense. That's from Justin in Roseville. Well, okay. Thinking how that fan thinks, and this is one theory of how to build a team, and it's perfectly fine. Like, we're all chasing the same thing. We're all trying to figure out the best way for the Detroit Lions to hoist Lombardi's trophy, right? The Lombardi trophy.
1: Yep.
0: So one way to do it is to not extend your guys, save on the cap, and try and get more talent in-house. And that is a more all-in approach. That is where you start talking about windows closing. That's where you shorten the window, but you try to increase your chance short-term. It gets discussed in Detroit all the time. It's an all-in move. Another way to do it, and what they've clearly chosen to do, is they're trying to keep the window open as long as possible. Stay in a Super Bowl mix, and maybe, and if Brad Holmes doesn't believe this, I think it's a huge mistake, keep mining for that perfect trade or free agent. And what I mean by that is the perfect fit at the perfect position with the right contract, that there's accessibility to that player. And that you can offer them something they want. Trades take a lot of things to align. A really good trade, I think, takes a lot of things to align. And first of all, the player has to be available. The player that you want has to be available. Secondly, you have to have something that team wants. And in the Lions' case, it feels like probably draft capital more than anything else, future draft capital. Third is the money has to work out. Like, the player has to fit under the cap. So that has to align. I mean, sometimes the player has a no trade clause and has to want to come here, and the player's got to be at the right position. Like, it's got to, like, you can't, you know, there could be a great quarterback available. The Lions don't need to trade for a quarterback, right? So you have to find the team that has what you want

0: You look at the Tigers with Scooble when they were trading Scooble. You know, other teams had some really nice players available, but they were either middle infielders or catchers, which are two areas that the Tigers don't need to improve on, A, at the major league level, or two, from the minor league standpoint. They were specific in what they needed to find, and that's why things worked out the way they did and why they haven't worked out yet for the Red Wings in finding that partner with Dylan Larkin, which has some other issues to it as well. But yeah, I mean, you bring up, there's like five things that have to go right to make it happen, which probably speaks to why you don't see many trade deadline deals that make you go, wow, there you go, that's going to make that team better. I mean, it happens, but they don't, it's not like you see 10 trades at the deadline that make all the sense in the world.
1: Next text from Kyle at work. It's not about whether or not Gibbs deserves it, because he does. It's more about how easily it is to replace the production at that position with a cheaper option. Running back is the easier position to replace via the draft. It's so dependent on offensive line / QB play. Compared to other positions, it's obvious this league feels that way when the wide receiver position is so much more highly paid. Is running back easy to replace? I don't. So he wants to save money and just get the next running back to take snaps from Jahmyr Gibbs after these 2 years are done. Because if you franchise him, then you do have to pay him quite a bit.
0: I'm trying to go back. So I went back to 2022 with the Lions. Because Jamal Williams was a 1,000-yard rusher, but only 4 yards a carry. But he had 17 touchdowns for the team running the football. He had no touchdowns as a receiving back. In fact, he only had 73 yards receiving. This kind of production is not found all the time, right? This is an elite running back. Average running backs, yes, you can find that anywhere. And Jamal Williams was, I think, a little bit above average for the Lions. He was a short yardage fiend and a stud at the goal line with all those touchdowns. But he wasn't a complete back like Gibbs in terms of rushing and receiving. We haven't seen this kind of production since Barry Sanders.
1: I was about to say, here's the list of the, like, you could say it's easy to go get another running back. Here's the list of the Lions leading rushers from 2010 to 2019 and the number of yards they rushed for. Javid Best, 555. Javid Best, 390. Mikel LeSure, 798. Reggie Bush, 1,006. Joik Bell, 860. Amir Abdullah, 597. Theo Riddick, 357. Abdullah, 552. Kerryon Johnson, 641. Kerryon Johnson, 403. Now you get into this era, and you got Jahmyr Gibbs throwing up 1,200, 1,400 yards just about every season. This is a much more special player than any of those names I mentioned. Now, given those teams were running competently, okay? So his point, maybe it's not apples to apples, but I think it's so much harder to find a above average running back than our guy just implied.
0: If the Lions drafted Derrick Henry, do you think they should have held on to Derrick Henry?
1: Yes. Yeah.
0: I mean,
1: I say this all the time. Once you acquire something in a league that's kind of your superpower, you want to hang on to that superpower. And it's different for every team. You can go into it and say, I want to build the best defensive line in the league. But when those players aren't available to you in free agency or with the draft, well, what can you build? Like, who are the best players you can go get and build it the right way? My man doesn't want to spend on running backs. Got it. But
0: I want to spend on elite players. And, you know, I use the word elite very sparingly.
1: Yeah.
0: All right. Because I think it gets thrown out way too often. But he is literally elite. He is one of the top two or three running backs in the league. When you look at Amon-Ra St. Brown, they gave him money. He is an elite receiver. He's one of the top receivers in the league. The only contract that they've handed out that I was like, did they have to do that? Was Jameson Williams. And now that contract looks better and better by the day.
1: It goes back to a different philosophy of how you'd run your football team. And that texter, Kyle at work, would run it different. Some of the reactions coming in on him already from Twitch. Thug Aim says, yeah, just draft a Gibbs every 3 years. It's easy. Debt313 says, hard to disagree. It's easier to replace good running backs, but not elite ones. I would never have paid K9 because he is easier to replace. But paying Gibbs is the right choice all day, every day, with how elite he is.
2: See, that last one you read right there nailed it.

0: Doug. I mean, a lot of people are just looking at it by position. The Lions are literally paying Jahmyr Gibbs, not the position of running back. They're paying Gibbs because they think he is one of the elite weapons in this league, and not many backs can do what he does for any team. That's why I have no problem with this extension. You know, like, it's not just go get any running back. Stop looking at the position and look at the player. Look at the weapon. And that's what Brad Holmes and the Lions did, and that's why they're willing to pay him.
1: From Michael in Madison Heights. By the way, really good job from our listeners signing their text today.
2: Hey.
1: I know people aren't used to putting their names on text because everybody's got everybody's number entered into their phone, typically. But thank you for doing that so we know who sent them in. Michael in Madison Heights says, the bigger contracts the Lions are handing out are pulling down the rest of the team. I think this is another indicator that the Lions are on the decline. I don't care if Gibbs is happy. The NFL is not in the business of happy. Well, what's he going to be then? What's he going to be if you keep him under contract? Is he going to be as effective? That's maybe why it's important for the player to be happy. So he is all in to win a Super Bowl. And there's truth in what you say. We all think, hey, a professional athlete, you're getting paid great money. You should be happy to have that job. Go out and play and give it the old 110 every time. But when all your teammates are getting signed and you're not, he is a human. And, you know, I think being fully committed to trying to get to the top, a Super Bowl winner. Now, what he said about these big contracts, dragging down the rest of the roster, kind of have to draft well if you're doing this.
2: Well, let's hope it doesn't.
1: 248-539-9797. Big old tub of pretzels next on 97.1.
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0: Carson Anderson here on 97.1. All right, every once in a while we do this. The big old tub of pretzels. These are random questions that people send in. Many people text at 248-539-9797. And then we get to these as we have an old tub of pretzels that's been emptied out. And we put the questions in there and randomly pull out a few every once in a while. Today's the day. Let's go to the tub. Kang's behind the glass. What do we got?
1: We got a lot of mix today. We got a lot of new ones that just came in, and we got the old ones in the big old tub. You guys want me to go back and forth, just the new ones, the old ones? What do you guys want, man?
0: Whatever's best. Whatever's trust your judgment.
1: Yeah. Well, first of all, I don't know what's in the tub.
2: Well,
1: they're good.
2: Let's start with one from the tub.
1: One from the tub?
2: Yeah.
1: All right.
2: Tried and true.
1: Yep. It is. Gator, I know you love this segment.
2: I do love this. Tried and true and still new. Let's go.
1: All right. First one. I don't think me and Gator can really answer this, but we'll give our input anyways. Doug, can beards go bald? Everyone knows the top of your head can go bald, but can beards go bald?
2: Solid question.
0: Based on my scientific research, no. Because I think people who can't grow beards or don't have enough facial growth... Thinking of you, Gator.
2: Yeah, I'm waving to the cameras.
0: I don't think it's going to get worse. Can you go bald if you never could grow hair there in the first place? Going bald implies that you used to have hair there.
2: Right. I agree with you. So I the concept is, it's a funny question, but I don't think you can. I think what happens is that, and everybody knows this, some people...

0: they just have patches where they can't grow. I could not shave for a year. And when I would come back, what would look like is my goatee area would be filled in. And I would probably have a handful of really long hairs sticking out of my cheeks and then down the side of the jaw. It just doesn't really grow there.
1: But that doesn't mean it's bald. It just doesn't grow.
0: It just doesn't grow. Yeah. Bald, but that, bald is like you had it and you lost it. So no, I don't think you can go bald.
1: 3 for 3 on this. I agree with you guys. I'm the same as you, Gator. I can't grow like a lot in between, like the outside of my mustache grows, but not the inside really. And for a goatee, I can't grow those connectors that like, you know, like Doug, like you can, like it looks like a more full, full beard, full connector. Like it's just the chin and then above the lip.
0: Yeah.
2: You kind of got an isthmus there.
1: So yeah, I don't think beards can go bald either.
2: All right, next question.
1: All right, we'll go one from a new one. Fresh batch here, just when the sun's over, okay? That one was kind of geared towards Doug. This one will be more for Gator, but Doug, you can answer as well. Okay. Start, bench, cut, Gator, Iron Maiden, Metallica, Megadeth.
0: Start, bench, or cut? What'd you say? We got Iron Maiden,
1: Metallica, and Megadeth.
0: All right, I will cut Megadeth. I will start Iron Maiden, and I will bench Metallica. I love Iron Maiden. I think they're outstanding, that they had a career that began in the 70s and they changed their lead singer to Bruce Dickinson early on, and that's been a great choice. Metallica's got longevity too, but I feel like the songwriting is more melodic with Iron Maiden, and I appreciate that more. Megadeth, their singer and guitar player, Dave Mustaine, actually started in Metallica and got kicked out of the band famously because he was an alcoholic and they just got tired of dealing with him and the complaining, so they got rid of him, and he started Megadeth, and they've had a great career too. But just, I never really liked Megadeth, and it just didn't really resonate with me.
2: Yeah, I don't like Megadeth because of the Dave Mustaine situation either. And the melodies for Iron Maiden are top notch.
0: Aren't they?
2: Yeah. But I'll start Metallica, I'll bench Iron Maiden, and I will cut Megadeth.
1: Strong words from Doug there.
0: Doug's got strong opinions when it comes to metal.
1: Yeah, I'm just going to agree with you, Gator. Okay. Whatever you just said, that's what I agree with on that one.
0: Well, I mean, it's music. Everything is subjective. Yep, what people like is what people like. That's fine.
1: All right, I'm going to go with another new one that just came in today.
2: Okay.
1: Sorry, I'm just reading these over real quick. All right. Oh my God, the screen just messed up on me.
2: That's all right. Well, grab a new one.
0: Go for the bucket.
2: Grab an old one, yeah.
1: Where did this go? It just went. That doesn't make any sense.
2: It happens. Computers restart.
1: All right, here we go. Here we go. Pretzel question. When you are pooping and you wipe, do you look or you just go off feel?
0: What do you mean? Do I look what?
2: To make sure.
1: Yeah.
0: What am I
2: can't believe I'm about to say this, but you go until you gulch wipe.
1: Yeah, right.
2: You keep wiping until you gulch wipe.
1: You gotta look.
2: Yeah, you gotta make sure
0: from that standpoint,
2: that there's nothing left. Yes. So you just keep wiping until you get a ghost wipe, and then you're good.
1: Yep.
0: I will tell you that
1: sometimes it never stops though, Doug. It's like wiping a Sharpie.
2: Dude, I know.
0: Wipe and wipe and wipe and wipe.
1: What? What is going on back there?
0: The Chris Pratt video is outstanding. I guess with the, since I switched over to Squatty Potty like 15 years ago.
1: Yeah. You're cleaner?
0: It's so much cleaner. That's like the biggest difference you'll see. And you're like, oh my God, that was clean. But yes, you go to a ghost wipe for sure. But you can gauge it much better with a Squatty Potty. I'll tell you that.
1: So I tell you right now, this isn't like a running back. You don't go off feel. I got to look and see the hole and I got to make sure that I'm getting everything. All right, maybe Jahmyr Gibson, the elite. I'm not. All right, I am one of the pedestrians. I gotta know exactly, then I stop. I don't feel here.
2: It's like checking your work too.
1: Yeah.
2: Yeah. Am I doing a good job?
1: Uh huh.
0: Do you look before you flush?
1: Yeah, I do.
0: Yeah.
2: It depends.
0: I want to see how you did? You know.
2: Sometimes you're like, wow.
0: Yeah,
1: whoa.
0: That was more than I bargained for.
2: Everybody does it.
0: Yeah.
1: I've been here a long time.
0: That's not as planned.
2: That's some good work.
0: Okay.
1: All right, here we go. Another one. Would you rather
0: please
1: let's move on quickly?
0: Yeah.
1: Would you rather

0: Either punch Kevin Hart for $100,000 or get punched in the face by The Rock for $10 million.
1: Oh, I'll take a shot from The Rock.
0: Yeah?
1: Go ahead. $10 million bucks?
0: Yeah.
1: I like Kevin Hart. I don't want to punch Kevin Hart.
0: But you get 100K. I mean,
1: it's an easy 100K.
2: Yeah.
1: But he's a little fella. And I like both. I like The Rock as well. But you're talking $10 million bucks?
2: I gotta take the $10 million.
0: Yeah, I agree. That's a lot.
1: That's a lot. And
0: everyone knows The Rock isn't as tall as he says he is. So
1: right.
2: And $10 million is a good bank for facial reconstruction surgery.
1: Sure.
2: Yeah.
1: If you need it. Rock's used to pulling his punches though.
2: So. I broke my nose when I was a kid. It's crooked. Yeah. So yeah. Maybe I'll straighten it out.
0: Did you see?
2: It's a win-win.
1: Little rhinoplasty.
0: Your jaw might need to be wired shut for a while.
1: You lose some weight.
0: Look at Jake Paul. Right? You definitely will lose some weight.
2: Drop some LBs.
0: Yeah. All right. One more here. How about, is cheese a topping on a pizza? That's from Joe.
2: No. No, it's standard. You don't have to order a pizza with cheese.
1: It's a topping when you go with double cheese.
0: Oh, is that what it is?
2: Yeah.
1: Then it becomes a topping because you can always add, but it counts literally as a topping if you add cheese to it. But yeah, it comes standard with cheese and sauce, right? Cheese, sauce, and crust. That's pizza. And then you build from there. But yes, one of the items can be cheese. One of the items should be cheese. If you're gonna add double cheese, makes it so much better.
0: You love cheese bread, basically, though.
1: Yeah.
0: It's like, no, it's the standard is, you guys are absolutely correct, because they don't charge you extra for just a cheese pizza. Like, you know how they charge by the topping if you want to build your own pizza? You get cheese. That's R-S-T-L-N-E. You get that. Yeah. It's the extras when they start charging. That's when it becomes a topping.
1: When was the last time you had a frozen pizza?
2: I'm trying to think. At one point when the kids were at home, we probably threw a frozen pizza in as one of those emergency dinners at 8:45 at night when they're all getting home from various practices and games and stuff. So I'd say 7-8 years.
1: Kang?
0: Frozen pizza?
1: Yeah.
0: Probably within the last year.
1: Okay. When you do the frozen pizza, do you throw extra cheese on it?
0: I do not.
1: Bobby knows what I'm talking about.
0: Well, Bobby used a bucket of Parmesan cheese or something for...
3: I also had frozen pizza two nights ago.
2: He's a connoisseur.
1: I had frozen pizza over the weekend, and 100% I always... Like, if it takes... The latest one I got was a 17-minute pizza in the oven, right? Preheat at the 400 and then throw it in there for 17 minutes. At minute 12, I pulled it out, dumped a bunch of more cheese on there, put it back in, and it was...
3: You got to put some melted butter and seasonings on the crust, too.
1: I didn't do that, but that's a choice.
2: We got to get Bobby his own segment.
1: I mean, yeah. We should film Bobby just cooking at home.
2: No, Bobby, just frozen foods with Bobby.
3: Right. Like, I make good food.
1: Yeah, you do. Yeah, you do. And, of course, you got to add Parmesan to the frozen pizza.
2: Of course. Yeah, frozen pizza connoisseur artiste back there.
0: What was that, a whole block you put on? Is that what the answer was one time?
3: Yes.
1: Didn't stop.
2: Thanks for all your questions for the big old tub of pretzels question of the day. Okay. Tarek Skubal has just spoken. Has some interesting things to say. We have not heard this, but we've got the sound ready to go. All right. We'll get to that next here on Carson Anderson on 97.1.
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0: Doug Karsh, Scott Anderson, 97.1. Okay, so I don't know when this interview was done. The sound has gotten posted on social media. And quite frankly, neither you nor I have heard it yet. But it is Tarek Skubal, pardon my take, talking about, well, how many cuts did we pull out of this, Kang? There's two cuts. All right. Kang, you've heard them?
1: Yes.
0: Okay. What are we about to hear?
1: All right, it's from Pardon My Take, and the first cut is Tarek Skubal on how hard it was to leave the Tigers and his teammates.
0: Okay.
2: You know, a lot of those guys are my best friends, you know, and it's like a bunch of men, and I'm crying, you know, I hate crying, you know, I don't cry a lot, you know, when my wife walked down the aisle, I didn't cry because I was so nervous, and I'm crying in a clubhouse with a bunch of other grown men saying bye to people and getting everybody a hug, so it's tough, it's tough.
0: All right. I mean, I believe him.
3: Yeah.
0: I think it's probably really, really hard to, you know, play with a team, develop those relationships, and then say goodbye, even though the reason he is saying goodbye is his own doing, essentially. I mean, I don't feel bad for him. It's part of the job. Players get traded all the time. But, I mean, if you're fully vested in what you're doing each and every day and giving everything for your team and your teammates, And I think he was. I don't think Skubal at any point was mailing it in because he wasn't going to be a Tiger anymore, to his credit. But if you're giving everything that you've got for your teammates, saying goodbye can't be easy. But in many ways, I don't know that he's asking for sympathy, and I'm not giving it. But I think it's just part of the job.
3: I think something you always have to keep in mind when you hear a soundbite from somebody is that they were asked a question.
0: Yeah.
3: You always have to keep that in mind. It's not like they're there and they're just going to, I mean, sometimes, rarely it happens where somebody just opines about something. They're asked a question, and they're responding to the question. And, yeah, I think it, I do believe in that it was tough. It can be, lots of things can be true. I think it was tough for him to leave the team that he's, the only team he's known. The team took a chance on him. It's not like he was a first-round pick. The team that developed him, stood by him through injuries, and developed him into a two-time Cy Young Award winner. I think it's also fair to say that he's looking forward to free agency, to reap the benefits of free agency.
0: All right, go ahead.
1: I just think it's important that we play that cut, too, because I know a lot of people and a lot of fans are upset of how this thing ended up, and he's a Dodger now, but they thought Skubal was fake, and I don't think he was being fake. Now, he may not have said the right things all the time, but I think he was being genuine. And I don't think, like, because the interview with the media, he was kind of tearing up a little bit, right, when mentioning the trade. But behind the scenes, in the locker room, he really was, according to him, right, crying and missing the teammates and guys he went to war with. So I think it's important to realize that I think he was being genuine.

0: genuine, and not everything he says is probably the right thing, but I think he was being real the whole time. And yeah, I think we knew that he was going to end up somewhere else at the trade deadline anyways.
1: I agree. All right, what else do we have here?
0: All right, the next cut is they basically say that it sucks that he couldn't be a Tiger the rest of his career, and how this thing ended up, that he ended up in the Dodger uniform, and he answers this.
1: Okay.
2: I would love to play my whole career in Detroit. You know, I would love to. And hopefully those negotiations can pick back up in November, you know, once the playoffs are done. And we'll see where that goes. You know, hopefully they're involved with everything. You know, I would love to return. I got nothing but good things to say about the city of Detroit. And
3: that is wild. I did not expect to hear him say that just days after being traded. If you had told me this soundbite was from October or November, I'd say, okay, I hear it. He's just opening it up there. But, I mean, he just got traded to the Dodgers, and he's talking about, I'd love to come back to the Tigers. Is that weird and cool?
1: Knowing, let's start with this. Yes, it's cool. And if he's being sincere, it's awesome.
3: Right. It's a big if.
1: And I don't think it's going to happen by any stretch of the imagination, nor I don't think it should happen. And I'll tell you why. Because with Boris as his agent, this is going to be a massive, massive contract that probably is unwise long term. I think he's looking at 8 to 10 years. I would not want to sign him for that long. I think the amount of money is going to be approaching $50 million a year. I think we're looking at a $450, $500 million contract that I think has a strong, I would not be comfortable signing that. I don't want to say the guy's going to get hurt. I don't want to say anything like that. But the risk that the team that's going to sign him to what Boris is going to try to negotiate, the risk, in my view, is not worth it. It's cool that he said that. The second part is, I know how sometimes people, fans, media, sports talk show hosts can be unreasonable. I don't know how that's going to play in L.A.
3: I don't know how that's, well, they don't care in L.A. That's how it plays in L.A. No, actually, they do care about the Dodgers, though.
1: Care about the Dodgers and the Lakers.
3: The Dodgers and the Lakers about all they care about. I disagree with you a little bit on what he's going to get in the offseason.
1: Okay.
3: I think it'd be between 6 and 8 years,
1: okay.
3: 6 or 8 years, and I think probably still the same thing, maybe between $300 and $400 million, $50 million a year. But the question I have out of hearing this soundbite, which to me is, I'm shocked by it, is why did he say it? He doesn't have to say that.
1: Yeah.
3: And he wasn't prompted.
0: Well, he kind of was prompted because they asked and they brought up the fact that the whole system kind of sucks, that he can't just spend the rest of his career with the Tigers. And why can't that be? You're so good. You had to get traded. You're an asset. Everyone wants you. And he responded with basically, you heard the cut, is I would love to spend the rest of my career with the Tigers. And my take on it is it's not wild to me because I really believe him, Doug. The part that he left out, though, is as long as they pay me the most money possible.
1: Yeah,
0: okay?
1: No, you're right.
0: I think Tarek Skubal would love to be a Tiger. Honestly, they just have to pay him what him and Scott Boras want. And the whole time, they weren't going to sign extensions because they want to test the open market. And whatever team offers him the most money is where he's going, period.
3: True. Him saying that he would love to spend his whole career with the Tigers, that's nothing new. He said that before.
0: No one believed him.
3: Well, fair enough. But the part that I'm reacting to is after that, where he says, I hope they get, when we start negotiating for a new deal in November, I hope the Tigers are in touch. That's the new part that I'm like, that did not expect to hear him say that. Now, do I think he's going to sign with the Tigers in the offseason? No, I don't. For all the reasons we talked about, it's going to be cost prohibitive. He's going to get a monster deal from somebody else that the Tigers can't afford to pay, and it's going to go that direction. That being said, I feel a little differently now than I did 10 minutes ago about Tarek Skubal.
1: Do you?
3: Yeah, just a little bit. I'd like to hear that. As a fan, I want to hear that, you know, even if it's false hope, but what he said, I think he is sincere in it. He wanted to spend the rest of his career with the Tigers, and he'd like the Tigers to negotiate. But to Kang's point, provided, of course, they're willing to spend the money.
1: It's hard to imagine a scenario where they do. If you think about what teams are going to bid for him, if you were to, what would make you comfortable? What Tarek Skubal contract would make you comfortable?
3: 6 years, $300 million.

0: So I'm at 4 years, which is unrealistic. But if he were willing to go 4 years, the number that follows the four doesn't matter to me.
1: I understand.
0: Yeah, because I'm comfortable paying you over what I think is going to be the heart of your most productive years, whatever you want. And, within reason. It's not 4 years, $800 million. But it's 4 years at 50. 4 years at 52. Like, whatever that kind of thing is. But, you know.
2: Well, listen, I say what you want, but the Tigers do have a chance at them. They just have to spend an enormous amount of money that a lot of people, quite frankly, just like you, Doug, aren't comfortable with. And that's mm-hmm. okay, but they have a shot. They just have to pay Dodger, Yankee, Red Sox type money. And we all agree. I don't think that's going to happen.
0: Yeah. Well, that's intriguing stuff from Scooble. I think there is in this town some Scooble fatigue. That feels like new information. And so we wanted to see what was new and how he sounded and what exactly he said. And there you have it. Sometimes when he was with the Tigers, it felt like he was saying complimentary things about the Tigers that was met with an eye roll because, yeah, sure, you're going to say that now. And B, you're leaving. Now that he's gone and still saying it, maybe to the detriment of what his fans in his current town feel.
1: I can't believe he's talking like this now. He's a Dodger.
0: I know. I guess it just means he means it.
2: Yeah, but they won't care much if they pay him the most money, the Dodgers I'm speaking of, right?
0: Yeah.
2: Like, hey, you said all those bad stuff. How about $300 million?
0: Like, yeah.
2: Or you said all this stuff about going to another team. How about you stay here for $400 million?
1: Well, something we've never really given thought to, or very little thought to, the Dodgers don't need him. I mean, they want him for this year because they want to win that third championship, right? Those are all the reports. They're obsessed with winning the third straight championship. They don't need to sign him in the offseason. They've got guys that are hurt right now that are going to be coming back to this team that the rotation is fine with or without Tarek Skubal. It's nauseatingly good mm-hmm. with him in that rotation, but I'm not so sure that Dodgers are going to be bidding for him in the offseason.
0: Especially if in this CBA, sweetheart TV deal gets wiped out. Which feels to me like it would be a priority, the other 29 owners. Carson Anderson, open lines, 248-539-9797. In the meantime, don't look now. Tigers are a game out of the playoffs. As Kang put it so perfectly, because sports. How's this happening? It's Carson Anderson. We'll get to that next on 97.1.
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5: The Senate Farm Bill stalled over SNAP. I'm CJ Miller, and this is Michigan Ag Today News. The future of the nation's Farm Bill is once again in limbo. A bitter partisan fight over the SNAP program brought the Senate Agriculture Committee to a standstill Thursday, halting progress on one of agriculture's most important pieces of legislation.
6: That's the game here today. All of us knew before we walked in this room, this is going to fall to a partisan vote over SNAP payments.
5: That's Democrat Senator Cory Booker, who sits on the Senate Ag Committee. The panel rejected the Republican-led package by committee vote of 11 to 10 Thursday after Democrats stood united against proposed changes to SNAP. Committee Chairman John Bozeman later recessed the panel indefinitely. Republicans needed at least one Democrat vote to advance the legislation due to the absence of Senator Mitch McConnell. Defending the committee's compromise offer, Senate Majority Leader John Thune argued that the chairman pushed as hard as possible to secure a deal.
7: I just don't think we ought to let this issue get in the way of advancing what is a lot of stuff that a lot of us agree with. This issue is one that needs further addressing and reform, but I think the chairman's done everything he can to try and get a bill that we can pass and get the votes for and get something that's actually signed into law.
5: While Republicans offered a one-year delay to state cost-sharing requirements for SNAP, Democrats required a two-year buffer. Booker blasted the partisan gridlock during the hearing, calling the outcome a predictable result of political posturing.
6: We're looking to get savings out of error rates, not fraud, in a program that's totally $101 billion. At the same time that we have areas of absolute fraud in this country that we don't even touch that affect rich people.
5: Booker further criticized Republicans for prioritizing punitive measures on error rates while ignoring major systematic tax evasion by high-income earners.
6: This is a kabuki theater. Why do we waste our time with this and continue to see people suffer while rich people, God bless them, get over on this government time and time again, and no one wants to audit them. No one wants to put requirements on them.
5: Despite adopting dozens of amendments during the markup on Thursday, the broader package remains stalled, leaving its future uncertain as the Senate begins its August recess.
8: 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It starts with soil. 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
11: Some clouds holding on as we move through the day today. I'm Chief Meteorologist Ryan Martin with that Michigan Farm forecast. We do not see huge precipitation trying to break back out across the state until we get into the overnight tonight. And when I say huge, I'm just talking geographic scope. But as we move through this afternoon, clouds are definitely going to be popping up across a large part of lower Michigan. And in those clouds, I guess I won't rule out a spit or a sprinkle here or there. But the well-organized next batch of moisture is coming through Wisconsin and the western UP later this afternoon into this evening. That breaks apart some as it tries to track into the rest of the state, but I do think there's moisture on again, off again through your Saturday in lower Michigan before we put together a dry-ish Sunday. Sunday night through Monday, we have moisture back. Rain and thunderstorms over southern parts of lower Michigan, and then through the rest of next week, it's an on again, off again affair. I think we've got chances for showers and thunderstorms about four out of 6 days through the week next week, drying down for the weekend of the 15th, 16th, and early the 17th, and then showers and storms come back on a pop-up basis through the rest of the following week and through the 21st, 22nd. I do think there's much better coverage through the upcoming week versus the week of the 17th. I'm meteorologist Ryan Martin.
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1: Separation between Cleveland and Chicago, or you're going to see everything jammed up. And the Minnesota Twins, who the Tigers are chasing, they're taking on the Brewers. So after this weekend, we could see the Tigers be real close to the top of their division. Not just, hey, right now they're only a game out in the wild card, but I mean they could have that second wild card spot by the end of this weekend. This is crazy to think that they're in this position after they traded away Skubal and Mize. Now, I thought this team was going to be competitive anyway. I did not expect to see this kind of an offensive outpouring, and given it's against, you know, some teams that aren't that great, but this team has been they've been very good since June 1st. Their offensive numbers have been significantly better since June 1st. It's been ridiculous over like the last 10 days where they've had this stretch now. It's 7 out of the last 8 games. They've had 8 runs or more. That's wildly impressive. And to do it again last night with the 11 runs against Seattle on the road, where, oh, look, here comes another position player to finish off a game. This is fun to watch. And they're getting contributions from rookies all at once here. That this is the vision that I think that Scott Harris had. When you've got guys in the lineup on a daily basis, like McGonigal and Max Clark, and you're seeing, you know, more often than not, now you're going to see Valencia, and he's just a machine out there that just pounds the baseball. I don't know if you remember watching the foul ball that he hit two games ago.
0: Yeah.
1: It looked like it was 500 feet.
0: Yes.
1: Just killed it, did, but he got ahead of it.
0: I wanted to include that in all the hard hit balls that didn't produce runs that game.
1: And again, Hau-Yu Lee, and then let alone that some of the younger pitchers are starting to do well. There's a lot to like here. And on top of that, we got a Jackson Jobe start tomorrow night. And, you know, this has been a guy that we've been hearing about and talking about for years, but haven't really seen a ton of. But looks like he's ready to go. It's an exciting time for the Tigers at a time that you wouldn't have expected at the trade deadline, when they didn't add any bullpen arms. They didn't add anything to the current roster, but they traded away two really good pitchers.
0: Well, 248-539-9797. The Tigers a game out of the playoffs. The Tigers continue their good play post-trade deadline. How? What is your explanation? Let's go to Brandon in West Bloomfield. You're next. Hello, Brandon.
12: Hey, guys. You just played a clip about Skubal saying that he wanted to come back to Detroit. Do you think that if the Dodgers offered him, you know, $50 million, that he'd come back for like 45 to Detroit?
1: I don't know.
0: Okay, so Brandon, just be clear here. He said, and I don't want to be misinterpreted, he said he would love it if Detroit got involved in the negotiations in November. Like, so he didn't say he'd love to come back to Detroit. But would he take less money to play in Detroit? I guess it depends how much less. You know, I don't want to... The Boris, when you hire Scott Boris, it doesn't feel like you're willing to give up any hometown discounts. So right. My instinct tells me no, but I don't know if he's got a number out there that would tip the scales and where he'd be like, it doesn't matter how much higher you go. I'm happy with this amount. Yeah, I'll go back to Detroit. I don't know if he's got that number.
12: Like they had good negotiations previously in Detroit.
0: Well, it doesn't sound like they were close with what they offered originally, but it also doesn't sound like it even mattered. He was going to free agency. If you believe what Scott Harris says.
12: Right. All right.
0: So, yep. Thank you, Brandon. Tim in Ludington, you're next. Hi, Tim.
13: Hi, how you doing?
0: What's up?
13: You were talking why they made this turnaround, and I watched I don't watch the game on TV. I watch it on my phone, so I get balls and strikes. It just seems like our batters are getting into hitters' counts because of these pitchers, because our lineup is getting so good, and you might disagree with me. I think it's pretty dang good, and they just can't pitch around these guys.
0: What do you mean you get balls and strikes?
1: He's watching the CBS or ESPN app where you're seeing the animation. Is that what you're talking about?
13: Yeah, I just plug in Detroit Tigers. The game comes up. I get balls and strikes, who's up at bat, you know, what they do.
1: Yeah, you're not getting the video of it. You're getting like
13: right on my phone. So yeah. I get better analytics that way than watching it on TV. Now, I love listening to 97.1 because you guys are great. I do. I like watching it that way too. So, but watching on my phone, I get, you know, balls and strikes. So then when it gets like one strike, three ball or, you know, two balls, and it starts getting interesting. And then I look at the score, and it's a hit, and they get two runs in, and I'm just going, oh, my God. So
1: yeah, they're getting better at bats.
13: They've got a really, really, really, really good team. You might disagree. They got Baez back. They got Torres back. They got these young guys, Max Clark. They got Dengler, McConaughey. I mean, how do you pitch against that lineup? That's just my opinion.
1: No, it's definitely an improved lineup since June, for sure. And now with some of these other guys added into it, it matters. Getting a healthy Gleyber Torres in the mix matters. Not trading Gleyber Torres at the deadline keeps this lineup formidable. It keeps it very formidable because you're talking about a guy who, you know, steps in and he's got a .385 on-base percentage. Kevin McGonigal's .391 with his on-base percentage. These are the top two guys in the lineup. One of them is getting on base.
0: So one of the things that I was trying to figure out that's kind of been new with the Tigers, and I think it kind of reared its head last night, is they've got Gleyber Torres back, and they've added Max Clark. Now, Clark only being a rookie, the results are probably not reliable in terms of what we're going to see moving forward. But the MLB average, okay,

0: in pitches per plate appearance is 3.8. Okay? Max Clark is at 4.48. Gleyber Torres is at 4.25. These guys are well above average. And last night, is it Bryce Miller, their starter?
1: Yeah.
0: He threw 40 pitches in the first inning.
1: Yeah.
0: And this is sort of the Scott Harris game plan, is quality at-bats, command of the strike zone, ability to not swing at bad pitches and get yourself out. They're making pitchers get you out.
1: This is a lot of what the Red Sox and the Yankees used to do and still do to an extent.
0: In those marathon games.
1: Yeah, those games would last forever because they would, those batters would step in the box and they'd foul off a bunch of pitches and just work the count.
0: Some interesting stuff here from some of our listeners. I want to get to the feedback and the how. How are they doing this? How do they keep winning? How are they only a game out of the playoffs? How do they keep closing the gap with even after they sent off Scooble and Mize? 248-539-9797. It's Carson Anderson, 97.1. 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

0: Doug Carr, Scott Anderson. Tigers, how? 248-539-9797. They just keep winning. They keep reeling in teams in front of them. Now a game out of a playoff spot. So some interesting stuff here. I looked down at Twitch. Debt313 has some really good stuff. It's nice to actually have a real MLB lineup. No Short, Perez, Veerling, Outman, Jones, Rogers. They purged all the waste from the lineup, and the results are showing. While he's been struggling recently, if you're trying to win, Glaber and Colt are in the lineup now ahead of them. Both have been red hot, and McKinstry has been red hot too. I doubt Parker comes back at all this year. Carry for Outman. No clue about Perez. Leave him in AAA. I mean, there's something to be said for that. When your everyday lineup starts getting people back, some of your middle order hitters look better at 7-8-9 than who was hitting than James Outman, with all respect to who's, you know, he's a major leaguer, right? He provided some power. He won him a game. Actually, won him two with big home runs. But now at the bottom of your order, you've got, like, Max Clark is at the bottom of the order. Torque has been hitting seventh. I mean, look at last night's lineup. Baez, McKinstry are 8-9. Like, that's where those guys belong. And they're far more effective than who was down there.
1: Yeah,
0: It's a great post by that 313.
1: Yeah, the guys' replacements are better than the guys who were there to begin with. And then you've got other players that the Tigers have stuck with that they're starting to pay off now, right? Like, you get at the end of the month of May, Zach McKinstry's OPS was 457. He was hitting 157. All right? He's built that up now to where his OPS is 622. It's still not good, but he's been hitting at a pace to raise it to 622. Mm-hmm. And his batting average is at 216. Again, not good, but when you look back at, well, his batting average has been raised by, you know, 60 points, and his OPS is raised by 170 points. That's good. That's a Zach McKinstry we kind of saw a little bit in the first half of last year when he was an all-star. Colt Keith was listening to the broadcast last night, and Dan Dickerson mentioned one of his early at-bats about Colt Keith, is that he's made a change to his approach in hitting, where he keeps his left leg, like, really calm, really still, almost like he says he's putting, like, as if there's a rod in the leg to keep it straight. And it's a timing mechanism that has worked, so it keeps him more balanced. And in the last 70 at-bats, he's hitting, like, 360 or something. He's been much better. And his OPS is now well above league average. He's at 745, I believe.
0: Open lines, back to your phone calls. Brandon in Ohio, you're on 97.1. Hello, Brandon.
2: Hey, fellas, what's good?
1: Well, hey, man.
0: Not a lot.

0: How are you?
1: Not bad, not bad. All right, so, like, I really don't have anything negative to say about Gibbs' contract. I already knew it coming. I already seen it coming. So it is what it is. But I do have smoke with Brad Holmes, though. And here's why I say that. I just wish he would have actually made more moves while all these guys are still under their rookie deals. So now we all kind of like cash strapped, and we really can't make anything major happen. You know what I mean? Like, for example, like what the Rams are doing. And I know everybody's tired to hear about the Rams. I get it. You know what I mean? But still, they still going out there making moves. And that pretty much, I pretty much see them being the favorites to win it all this year.
2: Well, the one thing about making really bold moves, and I would hope that they called about some of the players that we never heard they went after, but were their long-term financial commitments going to hinder their ability to keep their own?

0: you're saying, there's truth in what you're saying, that he didn't make that all-in move necessarily, but it would have cost him probably maybe a guy like Gibbs.
1: So I also want to say this. I know that Brad Holmes, his contract runs through 2027. So if I'm Sheila Ford, again, this is just me. This is me speaking. Mm-hmm. If I'm Sheila Ford, I'm not extending Brad Holmes unless the Lions at least make it back to the NFC Championship game. That's the only way I'm extending him. Now, I get it. That might sound crazy because all I keep hearing on social media is like, oh, it's the best the Lions been. I know. It's the Lions.
0: There's a lot of different circumstances, Brandon. I don't think you can make – I wouldn't make a blanket statement about keeping him or getting rid of him based on one thing. Like, there's a lot of variables that could play into where they might be in the next 2 years.
1: Of course. I agree with you on that. I'm just saying the way how he's kind of operating is kind of like he's going to be pretty much guaranteed a job for the rest of his life with the Lions. And I just don't like that approach. Me personally, I don't like that approach. I get it. Everybody got their own opinions and how you can build a team. And again, I'm not a professional GM.
0: You do it a different way. And that's fine. Absolutely. But he's committed to his belief. And I've always said I find his commitment to this belief fascinating. And I want to see how it plays itself out long term. Because I still have faith that he'll continue to draft well and supplement this roster in spite of the 3 years ago draft. I think 2 years ago draft might be sneaky good when it's all said and done, and this year we'll find out.
2: Well, the Rams are a curious case, right? I mean, they made the big move to get Myles Garrett, but they also gave up a lot to get him. Not only draft capital, they gave him Jared Verse, who's very good. Mm-hmm. They've got, I forget who their outside linebacker is, but who led the team in sacks last year. But he's coming up for a contract. Are they going to be able to afford him? And then the thing that I'm really curious about with the Rams, right, they say they had this awesome workout with Aaron Donald, which doesn't surprise anybody. If Aaron Donald wants to play this year, what's he going to play for?
0: Right.
2: Is he going to come in at the league minimum? Well, is he going to pull a LeBron James
0: If he does that BS, I'm going to be really pissed.
2: All right. This is one of the greatest players in the history of the National Football League who retired when he was still on top, and now apparently he's going to come back to try to win another Super Bowl, we haven't gotten the official word yet, but if he does and he comes back for something less than $5 million a year, and even to $5 million, it seems like, wow, it's an amazing steal to get him at that. I don't know. I don't know how I'm going to feel about that.
0: Let's go to Chuck in Jacksonville. You're next. What's up, Chuck?
3: Hi, guys. I think how is for the Tigers. Let me preface it by saying I'm so glad they kept Torres, because him and McGonigal at 1-2, I don't think any other team has a 1-2 like them. They set the table for Dingler, who's an RBI machine now. Then you've got Green and Keith and Torkelson. You're going to get 2-3 runs out of that combination. And if you get them early, you put the pressure on the other team.
2: That's what happened last night. You know, they got on base, and boom, there's a two-run home run for Dylan Dingler in the first inning. You know, Colt Keith was doing his job, getting on base and driving in runs. It's fun.
3: Yeah,
2: it's fun to watch.
3: It's phenomenal.
0: Well, if they keep getting production 1-9 like this, they're a factor. They're getting production at such an amazingly high level that their offense is going to cool off. It just does. They're in a correction phase right now where many guys are getting back to bringing their numbers back to the norm, guys who had underachieved for much of this season. But, they need the correction factor in the bullpen. Guys whose numbers are bloated to go out and just be lights out for a few weeks to drop those numbers back to what their careers look like. I'm talking to you, Kyle Finnegan.
2: Yeah, Finnegan's the guy I think that you look right in, and Holton's doing a much better job.
0: Better.
2: And Kenley Jansen has been a lot better. It's surprising because it's always a uncomfortable inning watching him pitch, and yet, he's not giving up runs in these outings, which is great. And also great to hear that he's kind of leading the pack of guys after the trade deadline, saying we can still get this done. I have to be better. Everybody else has to step up too, but we can do this. So, all right, lead by example.
0: By the way, did you see that Tigers signed a 17-year-old German?
2: I did not.
0: Yep.
2: German?
0: Yep.
2: 17-year-old German?
0: Yep.
2: Go ahead. What's his name, Doug?
0: First name, Emilio. Last name,

0: I don't know if it's Gots or Gets. It's got the omelets over the O. G-O-T-Z.
1: Goats.
0: Goats. Emilio Goats. Please let Emilio Goats make it to the big league level and be a hell of a player. Emilio Goats from Germany, 17-year-old, is signed with the Tigers from their international signing pool or whatever it's called.
1: Huh.
0: Let's hope he's more than Ulrich Boyarski was, the Australian Barry Bonds, who lit up West Michigan one summer. Was it West Michigan or was it Lakeland?
1: I think it was West Michigan.
0: Yeah. Let's go Goats. Okay, the Tigers themselves tried to offer up some explanations why they've sold and continue to win. We got some interesting quotes from them. We'll get to that today at 12:02. Are you going to eat that at 12:30? You're on Carson Anderson on 97.1.
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0: did have a ton of Jahmyr Gibbs talk at the beginning of the show. So if you're inclined to want to keep discussing whether you approve, disapprove, and we've gotten the disapproval calls today, and they're clearly not fans of the way Holmes is trying to do what he's trying to do, which is win a Super Bowl. They would do it a different way, and that would include not going long-term contracts on all of their players and taking some of that money and going out of house to try and add. If you believe in the way, and I think here's maybe this is the way Holmes is thinking. I think I'm really good at this draft thing, so I'm going to keep getting good young players, and so I'm going to be able to have the next generation of cheap players making plays for us while the previous generation is working their way through their primes of their careers where I have to pay them. That's probably the way he's thinking. Now, if you are starting to grow skeptical about his drafts, they haven't all been home runs. 3 years ago, looks like it's ultimately a disaster. They could still get some mahogany out of it, but that's about it. 2 years ago, I think could be sneaky good. It really is depending on their first three picks. Lots of positive feedback on Williams and Tesla. Ratledge showed promise and got a lot of run last year. So we'll see. But there's that if you want to keep going. I said we get to these quotes from Tiger players. So, Scott, let me dive into them.
1: All right.
0: Chris McCoskey in the Detroit News. Because everybody's starting to ask the players, hey, this sleight of hand where you get rid of two critical components and keep winning. How's this happening? Colt Keith, I think we're just putting our heads down and going out and playing. I don't know other teams' records. I barely know ours. We're just playing good ball. We're going out and having good at-bats and playing well. AJ Hinch, our personality is locked in. This group really doesn't get impacted by too much. Multiple things can happen at the same time. We can be bummed that a few of our favorites have walked out the door and still collect ourselves and go back to playing the game. That's what we can control. We still have a lot of talent in this room, and as we've proved by coming here and winning a series and chipping away at the hole we dug. We're not out of it yet, but we're heading in the right direction. Again from Chris McCoskey, Dylan Dingler. We're playing good ball. The offense is coming around. The defense has been great. The pitching is doing great. We have to keep doing it. From The Athletic, Kenley Jansen. Did the lineup change? The lineup didn't change. Did the bullpen change? The bullpen didn't change. At the end of the day, who plays the most? It's the position players and the bullpen. They're going to have to play most every day. It's got to start with me to step it up. I've got to step it up and pitch better. I'll be honest. The American League is not that great this year. Everything's wide open. The division's wide open. This team has it. They showed it the last couple of years.
1: I mean, he's factually correct. I mean, this is a team that's been in the playoffs the last 2 years. It's hard to fathom that this team can still compete for a playoff spot without Skubal and Mize, but it's exactly what they're doing. And they've got a lot of young pieces that are coming together here. You know, the emergence of Dylan Dingler is massive this year compared to where he has been in the previous couple of years, where he was good. But, I mean, now he's taking his game to a different level where he's the best catcher in baseball.
0: Well, he's starting to get some recognition around. We'll get to your phone calls. What do you think the odds are of him winning the MVP?
1: Dylan Dingler?
0: Yeah.
1: Interesting. If this team makes the playoffs, I'm just trying to think, is there a dominant, just ruling out the pitchers, because usually they don't win MVPs unless you've had a ridiculous season. I don't think anybody's on track for that. Yeah, he's got a chance. I'm trying to think of the hitters in the American League.
0: Okay. I'd like you to forward a guess so we don't have dead air. Give me a guess.
1: Oh, you're asking specifically what his odds are. It would be plus 1,500, 15-1, something like that.
0: As of today on FanDuel, if you bet $1 and he wins MVP, you win back $100.
1: He's 100-1?
0: Yep.
1: Okay, yeah, okay, now Yordano Alvarez is going to be, he's the guy.
0: Now, we did this with Cade Cunningham, and the way I see it, Scott,
1: Mm-hmm.

0: Will I really miss $2?
1: You will not.
0: But would I pick two $100 bills up off the ground?
1: Yes, you will.
0: My $2 bet is in. I went $2.
1: You went to two.
0: I went heavy on Dylan Dingler for MVP. 100-1, man. 100-1. You thought it'd be 15-1. This is good value, right?
1: Yeah, it's really good value. I'm just looking at, so his war is 4.8, which is high in the league, but it's not the best. It's he's looks to be around like ninth in the American. Well, that's in all of baseball, actually. He's doing really well.
0: Yeah, I find that number to be interesting. I find that number to be awfully interesting.
1: He is fifth in the American League in
0: now,
1: war.
0: I'm not endorsing anybody go heavy on this. I'm saying he's still 100-1 for a reason. If I had to bet right now, I don't think he's going to win it. But for $2 to win 200, that's a nice dinner for $2.
1: That is a nice dinner. Yep,
0: and I'll get $2 out of entertainment.
1: Where are we going?
0: I don't know. Or we just go to Chick-fil-A like 6 times.
1: Wow. A lot of Chick-fil-A.
0: Anyway, would you do it? You gonna do this?
1: No.
0: $2?
1: No.
2: Why not? You thought it was 15-1. Now it's 100-1.
1: Yeah,
2: so,
1: I mean, that's crazy.
2: See, you thought this is way better value and odds than you originally thought.
1: Yeah, it's okay. Good for you.
2: No, I'm talking for you because you thought it was 15-1, man.
1: That's fine. I don't need to do it.
2: No, all right.
1: It's fine. Okay.
2: I'm not gonna press you anymore.
0: No, sorry.
2: That was it.
0: Yeah. What about you?
2: For 100-1, yeah, I'll do it. $1, Doug, let's do it.
0: Sure, yeah.
2: All right, I'm with you in the Doug Karsh bet.
0: I went two, man.
2: Oh, two? Yeah. Not an accidental 13, though.
0: No, it's not an accidental 13. The payout would be nice, but yeah, 100-1. I brought it up a couple of weeks ago. I thought he might sneak into some, you know, the voting where his, you know, he'll be on the graphic when the winners are announced, but.
1: He's got 50 extra base hits right now.
0: Dude, the guy's a stud.
1: Did home runs in three straight games. 78 RBI in the season right now.
0: Mm-hmm.
1: There's a lot to like with what Dylan Dingler has done, and he's the best catcher in baseball, clearly.
0: Yep.
1: But, I mean, I'm glad you brought this up because, yes, he's an MVP candidate, albeit a little distant away from Yordan Alvarez. But,
0: sure.
1: Yeah.
0: 248-539-9797. Do you think all the news that was surrounding the team about Scooble being out of the clubhouse has allowed the team to start having fun again, which is leading to this offensive explosion? Do I think it's possible that the Scooble storyline weighed them down? Not really, because they were winning right up to the trade deadline. I mean, they've just continued doing what they were doing before he was traded. So, no, I don't think that's a factor. Could it be that the A's and Mariners are just bad? That's from Rick on the app.
1: Yeah, it could be a big part of it. But yep. You got to take advantage of that and do what you can. Next week's a big test. Next week's a big test when you play the White Sox and the Guardians. And then after that, at some point, you got the Dodgers and the Rays. And you got a bunch of games against the Twins and more games against the White Sox and Guardians.
0: When you play the scheduling game, and we have to remind ourselves, and we do this, and we're cognizant of it, it's a dangerous game to play because everybody's a major league player and anything can happen round bat, round ball. And the Kansas City series is a prime example of it, of a team that, you know, was right there with Detroit. They should have beat and they didn't, especially without who they were putting on the field with Bobby Witt Jr. out. So when they go out and do what they're supposed to do, yeah, it's possible that those teams are bad, but it is a continuation of all the good teams they beat leading up to through June and July. Like it's not like, hey, look, they won 5 out of 6 against bad teams. This is on a pace to be the second best team in baseball. I think they're the third best record in baseball since June 1st. But now it's continued without those guys. So your point has some validity. It does. It could be that these teams are just bad. If a week from now they're taking care of business against Cleveland and Chicago, well, then I think we'll have playoff fever. I think people will be going nuts about what this group has been able to do. 248-539-9797. Gator, I'm intrigued to see your level of fired up at this over this, which is coming back today. We'll get to that today at 12:18. Are you going to eat that at 12:30? On Carson Anderson on 97.1. 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
2: Bullet point one on Gator's show sheet today is the Ocho is back. The Ocho. So this is ESPN's attempt to showcase weird sports.
3: Yes.
2: New cutting edge sports.
3: Yes.
2: Is there anything from the Ocho that you in particular are looking forward to watching?
3: Yes. I mean, all of it sounds interesting. But it starts off with the housekeeping games.
4: Seriously?
3: Starting today at 4 o'clock.
2: I got a gold medalist in my house.
3: Housekeeping games. There's an unexpected, undeniable satisfaction to watching competitive chores. The housekeeping games include speed bed making and mop relay racing.
2: Wow.
3: How about this? The all-goalie hockey game. Ice hockey exhibition is goalkeepers galore with padded stoppers venturing beyond the crease for something original. Its founders are, yep, two goaltenders. And the second all-goalie game was held in March in Allen, Texas. All goalies, all padded up.
2: So is this regular hockey, 5-on-5?
3: With goalies. All goalies.
2: All you can wear, you have a goalie stick?
3: Yep.
2: Goalie
3: That's
2: blocker.
3: What I assume. That's what I take out of it. It goes on to say that, like, hey, let's manifest a 7-footer basketball pickup game or an all-guards football scrimmage next. This comes from The Athletic. I think that sounds great.
2: Okay.
3: Combat archery all-stars.
2: Okay, this sounds like something could go awry.
3: It could,
2: here,
3: but they calm it down quickly. It's archery with some dodgeball and paintball tossed in. Why not? Each side flings foam-tipped arrows from crossbows, aiming at both opponents and special targets. Don't you do that to me. Teammates can be revived. There's something called a jailbreak gong.
2: A what?
3: A jailbreak gong. Like the housekeeping games, this competition is live at ESPN's facilities near Orlando. That's today at 3 o'clock.
2: Okay.
3: Slippery stairs.
5: That's a good one. That's fun.
3: Yeah. See people trying to climb up these stairs and they just, you know, can't because it's slippery, to say the least. Here's one you might be interested in. The T-Rex World Championship Races.
2: Was this people in T-Rex costumes?
3: That's right. And they got a race. Line up like 100, you know, yard dash, whatever, and see who gets to survive.
2: Okay.
3: Omega Ball. Do you know what Omega Ball is?
2: Is that soccer with three teams and three goals?
3: Yep.
2: Yeah, I've seen that before.
3: It's really wild to watch that take place. It's like in a circular field.
2: Yeah, yep.
3: It's kind of cool. World Jump Rope Championships.
2: Pass.
3: World Juggling Federation Championship.
2: Pass.
3: And then the Wiener Dog Derby.
2: Oh, this is right up your alley.
3: A bunch of dachshunds going out there racing.
2: Yeah.
3: Love dachshunds.
5: They're not bringing back stone skipping?
3: I don't see the stone skipping. These are just the 10 events that they're describing in this article. The one I omitted was the Bronco off-course desert scramble.
2: What?
3: It says, are you constantly let down by golf's lack of off-road trucks? Well, those concerns have finally been heard. In the Bronco off-course desert scramble, players tee off from the roofs of their souped-up Fords. The course is an unforgiving desert stretch in Johnson Valley, California. If nothing else, this is audacious and a massive come-up for the sandwich.
2: Wow.
3: That's Sunday at 11 o'clock. I may want to see that.
2: It's interesting, that's for sure.
3: Yeah.
2: Now it's the first time that golf actually, you're going to play where the snakes are.
3: Yes. I have seen other Ocho events in the past where it was jiu-jitsu in a car. You got two people locked into a car, and the idea is to make somebody else submit via jiu-jitsu move.
4: Is it in Mitsubishi to make it sound even more difficult?
3: That would be wild, right? I saw some other events where it was who can put who in the garbage can first. You seen that one? Or it's the garbage can, or it might be tires. I think it was called like massive tire wrestling. and you had to

0: trying to put the person in the middle of the tires.
1: Oh, that sounds like a challenge event from MTV's Challenge.
0: Like, a lot of this, yeah. I think, is. Yeah. I don't know if CT's involved or not.
1: You'd be good at that. Prime CT. Prime CT. Not anymore.
0: He's old. Can he compete still?
1: I don't think so, man. No? He's like,
0: you still watch that stuff.
1: A lot of time undefeated, man.
2: By the way, MTV signed him for way longer than he should have been signed. His contract ran way too long.
1: It's like watching Jerry Rice as a Seahawk.
2: Yeah.
0: But you still wanted to see it.
1: You watch. For the other stuff, too.
2: All right, anything else, or is that
0: Is there one event that really grabs your attention?
2: I got to admit, the desert golf with off-road trucks.
0: In a Bronco?
2: Yeah.
1: You know, you and I'd be good at, Doug.
2: What's that?
1: The return games.
2: Oh, dude, I'd love to compete in the return games. Amazon drop-offs. Yep. Target, where all you need is your credit card. Oh. You don't need a receipt. Mm-hmm. Let's go. My Dick's Sporting Goods number? All I got to do is have that number.
1: You know what I'm talking about.
2: Old
1: Navy is good, too. All you need is a phone number. Bam.
2: Is that right?
1: Yep, Old Navy's money. Whenever the wife says Old Navy, I'm like, I can do that one. That one's easy.
0: Wow. Yeah.
1: Amazon's tough sometimes. The QR code, you know.
2: I've got that QR code, the self-serve QR code with the sealed bag down.
1: No, you're elite, man. Yeah, I know. You know what we're doing.
2: It's let's go.
1: Get stuck behind the people that have no
2: There's
1: idea.
2: There's two things that I could meddle in. One is the return games. The other is parallel parking games.
1: Oh, that's big talk right there. That's big talk.
2: My family will tell you. Ooh, I got another one. Finding a good parking spot.
1: You got that sense and that feel?
2: In fact, I'm so good at it, it irritates the rest of my family.
0: What about picking the slow line?
1: Oh, that's me. Okay. That's why I came up with
2: a list.
1: Yeah. That's why I came up with Fast AF, remember?
0: Yeah.
1: Because I just want people to. I just,
2: that would be Kang's grocery store. Fast AF. In and out. All right. Interesting games. Speaking of which, there's something that gets Kang every single year. Always messes with him every year. You care to venture a guess what it is? Happens once a year and it messes with him every year.
0: Messes with him?
2: Yep.
0: I don't know.
2: Well, it happened last night.
0: You got messed with last night. So it's around this time. Oh, it's got to be preseason football, whether or not he's going to watch
2: it. Not just preseason football.
0: Hall of Fame game.
2: Yep.
1: Every year. Always get ready. I'm like, Hall of Fame game? Okay, NFL football?
2: Let's go.
1: The music comes on. I'm like, okay, let's go. And then I'm like, yeah. The game starts, and I'm like, yeah, it is preseason football. You don't know, like, 90% of the guys.
0: But there was a bunch of scoring last night.
1: Last night was the
0: quarterbacks were on display.
1: That actually was an entertaining game compared to, like, all the other Hall of Fame games, and I still didn't watch a ton of it just
0: Carson
1: because.
0: Beck and Haynes.
2: Well,
0: King.
2: What it is.
1: Yeah, King versus Beck.
2: Is your.
0: Get it done.
2: It's like the return to play. Like, you're so excited. It's the first round of golf, and you haven't practiced the entire offseason, and that's the first round goes terribly. That's what the Hall of Fame game is.
0: To me, it's like in that when the first college game of the season starts, it's usually a bad matchup, and I feel like I'm going to get excited about it, and then the game starts, and I'm like, do I really care about Virginia taking on Cal or whatever the matchup is?
2: This year it's North Carolina, TCU, New
0: I don't care. I'm not going to care.
2: No, see, to
0: I
2: me, because it's on your permanent record, I do really, really enjoy that first, that week zero. It doesn't really matter. But you and I are wired different, understandably. Yeah. But
0: well, for me, it's going to be when do
2: by
0: I?
2: By the way, NC State, Virginia, 3:30, week zero.
0: What's going to be the first game that has me opening up my BetMGM app? That's when I know that football's coming around. Yeah.
2: I would argue that week zero this year is a better schedule than the first Thursday of the season. First Thursday of the season is a lot of.
0: What else we got in week zero?
2: We've got North Carolina, TCU, NC State, Virginia. Nobody will care but me. Sacramento State and Eastern. And that's Sac State's debut in the MAC.
1: It's the Sacramento State.
2: That's right.
0: Sacramento State's in the MAC.
2: Yes, they're in the MAC now.
0: Sacramento State
2: is in the MAC.
0: Is in the MAC.
1: Yeah, that's right.
2: Dude, does anything surprise you?
1: Nothing about that.
0: That does.
2: In the era of bloated conferences?
0: Well, I mean, it's not like it's a big school from California. It's Sacramento State.
2: So
0: they have the budget, huh?
2: Yep. And then the first Thursday has UMass, Rutgers, Bethune-Cookman, USF, Akron, Wake Forest, Merrimack, Delaware, West Georgia, Kennesaw State,

0: Albany, Buffalo, Arkansas, Pine Bluff, Missouri, Colorado, Georgia Tech, Eastern Illinois, Minnesota, Idaho, Utah, and UAB, Illinois.
1: I see a couple of bets there.
0: There you go. So it's going to be the first Thursday?
1: Yeah. Not week zero, but right. First Thursday. There's going to be some betting though.
0: So how many plays, the point is, you're getting fired up because football's back.
2: Football, baby.
0: And then how many plays before you're like, what do they make you flip to?
2: I probably watched the first series.
0: Yeah.
2: I'm like, all right, that was fun.
0: But the excitement's there.
1: It was a hell of a finish in that game, too.
0: The excitement is there at the beginning of the game.
2: Yeah, but you got to stick around for the finish, Gator. I don't stick around. Yeah,
1: I saw highlights. I didn't watch the game.
2: Yeah, see, what are you talking about?
1: You're
2: like, what I heard was good. The highlights you saw, right? No, because they have the real crew out there too, Doug.
0: I know.
2: It
0: was NBC.
2: Yeah.
0: Right?
2: The music, everything.
0: So was it Collinsworth?
2: Tomlin was on last night.
0: Okay.
2: It was.
0: How was he?
1: I was just gonna
2: say,
1: good.
2: I was, pretty good, man.
0: I'm such a Tomlin fan. That's my all time coaching crush, of a guy who never coached here. I wish would coach here in some capacity. Not now, but
1: He's also. The shining example of somebody who stuck around town too long.
0: Yeah, maybe.
1: Even though he was great, they were always in the playoffs. They always lost in the playoffs. After speaking with my relatives from Pittsburgh about that at length, I'm okay. I understand why they're happy that he's gone, even though he was great for
0: them. All right. Every guy thinks they can do this. Now's your chance. 12:46, we'll get to that. Are you going to eat that at 12:35 here on Carson Anderson on 97.1?
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0: missed out. Yesterday was National IPA Day.
1: Did we really miss out?
0: We really missed out. Here was our opportunity to give them one more try. I just can't, man. I have a better chance of starting to like Guinness, which I try about once a year. But I know my tastes are evolving. I just don't think I'll ever like that bug spray aftertaste.
1: I'm with you, and it's just, look, I don't mean to.
0: Teach your own.
1: Yeah, exactly. Yep. It's like music. It's subjective, but the snobs really like the IPAs, and that's fine. Good for the snobs. They like the higher alcohol content. They like that bug spray aftertaste, as you say, which I think is totally accurate. Mm-hmm. I never got into it.
0: At first I was excited. I'm like, ooh, what's this new trend? Okay, yeah, let's check it out. Ugh. And then, you know, well, maybe it's the wrong IPA. No.
1: I made a mistake. The only time I've had it as a long-haul beer was a mistake, because then you start to realize, oh, the alcohol content, dumbass. my father's 75th birthday, his twin brother, my Uncle Ed, we had a reunion of sorts in the west side of the state. And so my relatives from Milwaukee or in Madison came in, my relatives in Pittsburgh came in, we all met together at this hotel, and the only beer that they had on tap that was palatable, and I don't even like it, was Bell's Two Hearted Ale. Mm-hmm. And I had too many of those. And then I'm like, oh, no.
0: And I don't even like this stuff.
1: I don't even like this. And I just had like 7 tall glasses of these. These are...
0: For you.
1: That's not going to go well. And I woke up the next morning feeling awful.
0: Did you?
1: Yeah. And I don't think I've ever had more than one IPA in a sitting since then.
0: Is that right?
1: Yeah. I'll do something else. Oh, you want another beer? No. What's your something else? Anything else? Do you have any liquor on hand? Do you have water? Is fine.
0: Kang, have you ever IPAs?
2: Of course I've tried them. And they're not really for me. I don't, you know, it's not as bad for me as it is for you. Obviously,
0: in terms of how much I don't like them.
2: I can have more than a couple, but I always go back to, I'm the person that craft beer guy hates. I'm just like, what's the closest thing you have to Miller Lite?
0: Yep. Yep.
2: Like, it's just, I'm sorry.
0: It's really one of my favorite stories when I was at a brew pub and I said, do you have anything that's like summer shandy? And the waitress looked at me, the bartender, and she looked me dead in the eye and said, no. And turned and walked away.
2: Didn't even offer you anything else.
0: Another time I'm at a brew pub and they do their own stuff. And I'm like trying to, I did this thing there during the summer where I'd mix Mick Ultra with Blake's apple cider.
1: Sure.
0: And it was basically, I was trying to make Busch Light apple, and it actually really worked. It was really pretty close. And so I'm at this place. I've never liked, isn't this story great?
1: I've never
0: liked any of their beer. And I'm like, hey, do you think I could get, how do you think that cider mixed with this lighter beer you have, how do you think those would go together? Would you order that? And he goes, no. And I said, oh. And he goes, that's not how the brewers intended.
1: Wow.
2: He thought so low of you.
1: That's not how the brewers intended.
2: We got this from Bill in Whitmore Lake, Doug. He says, the best way for you to learn how to love IPA is to sit down and drink 3 of them back to back to back. And your taste buds will adjust. You will be happy.
0: Is he messing with me, or does he?
2: Probably, but like,
0: Bobby, you like IPAs?
3: No, I'm not a fan of drinking tree clippings.
0: Okay, yeah. What if you put a pound of cheese on top?
2: Yeah, maybe like a brick of Parmesan cheese.
3: I don't think that's still probably not enough.
1: The Fromage IPA was great.
2: Right?
1: Yeah. I think it's funny. Yeah. The fact that they got snobby with you at the bar when you were trying to work with what they had.
0: I just, honest to God, it was so snobby, I had respect for it. I have respect.
1: You should have, you know what? You know what you should have done? Because with that response they gave you?
0: Yeah.
1: Your response should be, you know what? I'm going to try it anyway. Give me a half and half of that light and that cider.
0: You know what I said? Out of the water.
1: Yeah.
0: Yeah,
1: well, because then you really throw it right back at them that way, too.
0: All right, let's go. Another edition. Are you going to eat that?
4: Hi, this is Gator.
5: Are you going
4: to
5: eat
4: that? I don't mess around when it comes to my food. Brats, your burgers, your chicken.
5: Are you going to eat that?
4: Hey, you all know that I enjoy beer. It's just awesome.
5: Are you going to eat that.
4: Looking for your favorite meat, like the Chopping Block Burger.
5: Are you going to eat that?
4: Or the Chipotle Honey Lime Wings. Delicious.
5: Are you going to eat that?
4: Deep, smooth flavor with notes of caramel. All right, folks, it's crunch time.
5: Are you going to eat
0: Benedict. All right, here we go. New food items. Gator Kang, interested if you are. I want to know if you are interested in Portillo's new Dr. Pepper cake shake. The Dr. Pepper cake shake mixes Dr. Pepper into Portillo's classic vanilla milkshake to make it sweet, smooth, and thick. A sweet, smooth, thick sip enriched with Dr. Pepper's caramel, cherry, and vanilla notes. The Dr. Pepper cake shake. Gator, are you going to eat that?
1: Yes. I actually really enjoy a vanilla shake.

0: I prefer it to a chocolate shake. And if you're going to, you know, mix in a little Dr. Pepper in it, that sounds good. A little black cherry flavor with the vanilla. I like the combination of flavors, and I like shakes. So, yeah, absolutely, I would try this.
1: Kang?
2: Yeah, I'd try it. It sounds pretty sugary and sweet, but I'd still try it. I'm a big fan of shakes as well, Gator. It seems like Dr. Pepper is just infused in almost everything.
1: Yeah, everybody's
2: trying
1: something. Yeah. Well,
2: the doctor's everywhere.
1: Every time I have a Dr. Pepper, I'm like, God, I should have Dr. Pepper more. I really do believe that. The cake shake, does this, you know my standard, does it sound better than a Dairy Queen Blizzard? And the answer on this one's yes. So I would actually be interested in this.
2: Wow.
0: Didn't expect that.
1: Nope. All right, this one fascinates me. Gator, Chips Ahoy has launched its first ever mystery cookie flavor. It's a mystery flavor. Chips Ahoy releasing a new secret cookie flavor shrouded in caution tape and unidentifiable packaging. The brand's mystery cookie is a top secret flavor that will be on shelves for fans to try. And guess what it is? For a chance to win $25,000, fans will have till Halloween to guess the true flavor of the mystery cookie and enter for a chance to win the grand prize. Gator, are you interested in the Chips Ahoy mystery cookie?
0: Yes. Yeah, I am. Because I think if you're a brand like Chips Ahoy, where your only thing is a chocolate chip cookie and it's a crunchy chocolate chip cookie and they're fine. I like them just fine. I don't think they're going to stray and do something crazy like, hey, it's a pickle chocolate chip cookie.
2: You don't think so?
0: I don't think they're going to do that. I think they'll try to do something that's actually a good mix of flavors and make it worth everybody's while. If they're going to reveal this in October, I'm going to guess right off the bat there's going to be some sort of pumpkin spice in it. I would try it. I trust them. I would try that.
2: That's a lot of trust.
0: I know.
2: I don't know if I do trust them because there's a prize for guessing the flavor, Doug.
1: Yep.
2: So if it tastes good, I feel like that would be too easy to guess. I feel like it's going to be something weird.
0: I understand that apprehension.
2: What is this, like dragon fruit kale? You know what I mean? Like some kind of weird mix that no one can get for $25,000. I'm going to pass.
0: Oh.
1: Yeah, NFW on this because I think it's going to be.
0: The F
1: yeah, that's right. I think it's wow. going to be a pickled chocolate chip cookie. That's what my guess is. So
2: or no something way. That tastes like steak, right, Doug?
1: Yeah, exactly. Speaking of cookies, Crumbl is releasing a new Flamin' Lime Crunch cookie for this week only. The all-new lime-flavored cookie is rolled in a spicy cheese dust, topped with cream cheese frosting, coated in a spicy cheese crisp streusel, and finished off with a few whole spicy cheese strips and a fresh lime wedge on top. There is a lot going on here. Scott, are you interested in Crumbl's new Flamin' Lime Crunch cookie? Available this week only.
0: Yeah, I felt like I was at a tennis match. My head's going back and forth. Yes and no, yes and no, yes and no. And in the end, I love lime flavor, love lime flavored. You're going to throw some sort of cream cheese frosting in there. You kind of got me. And I'm 100% there. And then you start talking about the spiciness of the cheese dust. And I don't love that aspect of it, but I think it might work in balance. You got the cream cheese frosting. I think that would help with that balance and the lime flavor. Crumbl makes a good cookie. Sometimes they overdo it, but I'm still going to try it because they're good. I'll try this.
1: Okay.
0: Yeah.
1: Kang?
2: Oh, I'm torn on this one. I really don't prefer my cookies to be like spicy of any sort, but this does look very interesting, Gator. I'm with you. I do enjoy a Crumbl cookie. Sometimes weird, you know, mixes work together, right? Like I remember the first time I thought, salted ice cream? That's weird. But it works. Maybe this works too. I'm going to dip my toe in this as well, Gator. I'm going to try it.
1: Wow. I'm not going to try this. And I just looked down at Twitch and Twan Go Crazy wrote, let me say this. This cookie is disgusting. I took one bite and spit it out and threw it in the trash. The whole $4 cookie.
2: Wow. Yeah. Mm.
1: But you do you.
2: Well, maybe we'll just share one so we don't have to waste a $4. Yeah, that's right. Waste $2.
1: Waste your $2 on a Dingler bet.
2: Well, I'm in for a dollar.
1: Okay, yeah. Gotcha.
0: We'll go halfsies.
2: Yeah.
1: On a Dingler bet?
0: No.
1: Oh, okay. A&W introduces a dirty root beer. The dirty root beer is, of course, A&W root beer mixed with sweet cream and salted caramel syrup to make it one deliciously dirty drink. The A&W dirty root beer. Scott?
0: Say this combo again. Is the root beer with what mixed in?
1: Sweet cream, salted caramel syrup. Mixed in.
0: Yeah, I'd try it.
1: Okay.
0: A&W root beer is great. Zero sugar A&W root beer is outstanding.

0: Dandy.
1: I agree, actually.
0: So I'm willing to try that. A&W's got a nice thing going here. I try it.
1: Can you?
2: Yeah, I just mentioned how salted things, before the first time I tried it, wasn't sure, but it's definitely good. I tried it. It's a salted caramel. Sounds delicious.
1: I think it does sound delicious. I think I'd give it a shot, too. Not a lot. Not a lot.
2: Doug's changed since he became ordained.
0: He's very well read.
1: All right, yes. Finally, Officer Matt brought in something that we talked about on the air for us to taste test.
0: Okay.
1: Gator, it's the brown sugar pancake BTS Oreos.
0: I do remember these.
1: Named after the K-pop band. I put a couple behind the glass for Bobby and Kang to try. And now I'm opening up the package, Gator, for you to reach in and try one of the brown sugar pancake BTS Oreo cookies.
2: Does this have real bits of Korean pop band?
1: It might. This is a purple cookie with a light brown cream inside. And Gator, you're up first.
2: You smelled it, right, Gator? What's it smell like? It
0: smells great.
1: It's a strong smell.
2: It is. It's that stronger is than
1: expected.
2: A strong
1: smell.
2: Stronger than any regular Oreo cookie.
1: It smells like one of those places in the mall that sells scented candles. Is what it smells like to me. Gator, what do you think?
0: You're spot on with the candle scent.
1: Yep. Thank you.
0: Which you had me right there.
1: Yep. tastes like a candle.
0: Is it a good cookie?
1: Can you?
2: It tastes like I can now sing and dance and become a teen heartthrob. Am I right, Gator?
0: Yeah, absolutely.
1: Bobby loves it.
3: I'd buy these. These are good.
2: Mm-hmm. Yeah, he doesn't even need extra Parmesan or anything. No extra cheese.
3: All right.
0: There's a little crunch in the filling, like a crystallized sugar crunch in the filling.
2: There is.
1: Yeah, this is way too sugary for me. I can see why.
2: Doug, are you trying one?
1: I had a bite. Yeah, okay. I'm done.
0: You had a bite.
2: Moment on the lips, a lifetime on the hips. We got it.
1: By the way, do you know what? I just Googled what does BTS stand for. Do you know what it translates to? I didn't know this.
0: Behind the scenes?
1: Nope.
2: That's a not safe for work one.
0: Better than Steve?
1: No. That'd be a great. Is that a name of a band? Better than Steve? God, we give away all these great ideas. There needs to be a band name better than Steve. It stands for Bulletproof Boy Scouts.
0: Well, that's not BTS.
1: That's what Google says. That's what it translates to.
0: It's what? Bulletproof Boy Scouts?
1: Yeah. I don't know. It says the K-pop band stands for Bangtan Sonyeondan. Translates to Bulletproof Boy Scouts. Well,
0: if you're in a Boy Scout, you don't need to be bulletproof, I would hope.
1: All three of you like the cookie, though.
0: Yeah.
2: Yeah, it's not bad.
0: You got more
1: fight over the leftovers. I do. All right, straight ahead. Bobby's
0: ready to fight. He got up. He's like, yeah.
1: Bobby's.
0: Square up.
1: Might be Bobby's last day here at the station, but at least they'll get the cookies. All right, straight ahead. Every guy would love this opportunity. And it is now available to some lucky fan. We'll get to that today at 12:47 on Carson Anderson on 97.1.
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9: I had to know. Yeah. I had to eat them like I normally eat an Oreo. Like, for the test, I'm going to bite into the whole thing, right? And or take half a bite with the, take half a cookie with a bite. My normal Oreo tasting is you twist it and remove the cookie and, you know, you can go for the cream filling or not. And I said to Doug, this is probably an unpopular view with the Oreos. If they just sold the Oreos as is without the cream filling, I'm fine with it. I love the cookie crunch. That's great. You get the thins, and the thins are like that, but you still get the creamy filling in the thins. It's just they're thinner. But I just want the cookie. That's all.
10: Okay. You're on the record. So, wild promotion from the University of Akron. They announced a new fan promotion, the offensive coordinator of the game, giving one football season ticket holder the first ever opportunity to help script the opening drive for the football team's home opener. Selected fan will work directly with the Zips football staff, head coach Joe Moorhead, to design the plays that open the game. A first of its kind experience. Current Akron season ticket holders are automatically entered into a random drawing, which will be held August 19th. And if your name is called, you get to help script the opening play, first drive of the game against Robert Morris.

0: you got this opportunity, what would you do? What do you think that you would bring to the table that many play callers don't? I'm fascinated by this. And I feel like so many fans have strong opinions about offensive play calling. I don't know how much participation we're going to get in this topic, but I really want to know what people would do. If you got to script the opening drive, what would you bring to the table?
1: For which team?
0: Well, in this case, I guess Akron. But,
1: nobody knows Akron. So if we do it locally, you have to...
0: Any team.
1: Okay.
0: Choose your team. Well, if they had this promotion and you won, what would you do? Because one of the common complaints is that the play calling lacked creativity. And I'm always fascinated because I think that's simply code for there weren't enough trick plays. I don't know what else it could mean.
1: Or they didn't score enough.
0: Yeah, I mean, what makes one a play call creative? Or over the course of the game, when someone says they lack creativity, what is that just because they aren't calling enough plays that look cool when you draw them up?
1: Or is it just straight running game and there's not a whole lot of motion or movement?
0: Yeah,
1: a short passing game, you're not stretching the field. I think those are the things where people come out and say, well, it's not creative enough. Not doing enough to get the ball in the hands of playmakers, finding ways, whether it's bubble screens, reverses, or whatever, you got to get the ball in the hands of those playmakers.
0: Yep. Guys love this stuff. I think, my theory, every guy thinks they can drive, call plays, and grill. And,
1: and apparently return stuff to Amazon or whatnot.
0: I don't know if every guy knows that can do that.
1: You and King both raised your hands.
0: Well, this is true. Anyway, 248-539-9797. What would you do if you got a chance to call plays?
2: I know Gator's first play call has to be the flea flicker where you throw back to the running back.
0: That's one of your favorites.
2: I do like
1: that because everybody's looking downfield. Yeah. They're not looking at the guy's right there in the flat.
2: That's Gator's play, man.
0: So what's funny is you brought it up, and I'm like, so you're going to hand the ball to the running back with the theory that for this to work, the defense has to collapse on the running back to free things up downfield, but then you'd throw it back to the running back. Mm-hmm. And I thought this was foolish, and then J.J. McCarthy ran a flea flicker where he ended up throwing to Donovan Edwards after Donovan Edwards pitched it back to him. So I'm like,
2: wow,
0: all right,
2: maybe wants to be the Michigan offensive coordinator?
0: Gators was in alignment.
1: You know,
0: at the time, I think you were in alignment with Sherrone Moore. I think he's the one that called the play.
2: Gator wants to be like Sherrone Moore?
0: He does. Anyway, 248.
1: I'll never say that
0: again. 539-9797. What would you do? Colin, you're on 97.1. Hello, Colin.
3: Afternoon, guys. Great show. First time, long time.
0: Well, thank you.
3: As soon as you brought this up, I'm like, I need to call in. I would have my childhood dreams come true if this happened to me.
0: Okay.
3: You know, the plays you drew up when you were a kid that somehow always worked out. I would do no normal plays. I would just do Hail Marys the whole drive.
0: Well, you realize that might be...
1: Bring out.
0: That might be one play, you score a touchdown, and that's your drive, or three incompletions, and that's your drive.
3: Hey, but you know what? It's a childhood dream come true.
0: You're just going deep three times.
3: Yep, that's it.
0: I guess that doesn't totally surprise me.
3: Yeah, it's a childhood dream come true when you were playing in the backyard, schoolyard BS, all that stuff.
0: The truth is, in backyard football, half the plays are just go deep.
1: Yep. Yeah.
0: He's right about that. Play callers in sandlot, empty, backyard football, play callers are very predictable.
1: When I was in seventh grade, my friend and I, we devised our own plays. We had like five of them, and nice. They were named after players and routes associated with that. So we had like a Galt, which was for Willie Galt, and you would end up being a streak down the left side.
0: And just go deep.
1: We had a Russ Francis, which was a tight end play. It was just a simple quick throw to a tight end. We had McMahon Hudson left and McMahon Hudson right. Jim McMahon throwing in college to his tight end, Gordon Hudson. Mm-hmm. And it would be a rollout and a square out pattern for the tight end. And when we played football in eighth grade together, and I kept like hounding the coach, let's come up with a play. I got this great play idea. And the coach finally got exasperated with me. He says, all right, Anderson, run a play. I'm like, great. I look at my friend Pat and I go, we're going McMahon Hudson right. And we did it. And it worked.
0: Good for you.
1: Never implemented.
0: All right.

0: 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Akron's letting a fan do it. 97.1.
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2: All right, we got a ton of feedback coming in. Akron's got a contest where you get to call plays, and it's one of the things that fans complain about the most is play calling. So we're just asking you, what would you bring to the table that not enough play callers in football bring? And you can choose your team. Like I saw on Twitch, Grunt Guy 11B says, I'm lining up Sewell in the backfield and having him charge into the defensive line full speed. Great. Herter all-world tackle full speed.
3: Where immediately every defensive player attacks his knees.
2: Yeah. From Stan. Play one, hook and lateral. Play two, reverse run pass option. Play three, draw play. Play four, Gator Galt play. 6 points.
3: Galt worked, man. Yeah. Just need a step.
2: Michael of Madison Heights. If I won, I would run a fake punt on first down. Okay.
3: And Jack Fox is coming to the game. This is kind of weird. I didn't expect to see that. He gets, he's not even lined up under center. They're in punt formation.
2: Oh, it's a fake.
3: Who knew? On first down.
2: From an unnamed texter, if the Tigers had a promotion like this and I won, I'd do a ridiculously crazy thing where I let lefty batters bat against lefty pitchers. I know, riveting stuff. That's sarcastic. Imagine getting the opportunity to call plays for the first drive of the game, and on the first play, you run a trick play, fumble, and then you're done. Yep. I mean, that's the thing. If you run a play and it scores, you're done. Like, yeah. You'd be a hero, but...
3: You're not getting hired. No matter how successful it is, you're not getting hired.
2: Joe and Fenton. I'm a Michigan State fan. I'd run three jet sweeps and punt. From an unnamed texter. Tight end attack every play. Obviously, 8-time Madden franchise mode championship experience tells me it works. Tight end attack. Kang, do you know what tight end attack is?
4: Bobby knows more than me. He plays.
2: All right, Bobby, what's tight end attack?
5: Yeah, three tight ends lined up on the right side of the line, and they all go crossers to the left.
4: Works every time.
3: Tight end attack.
4: Bobby knows.
3: Or you just sort of Mark Bavaro. It's just, you know.
2: Bavaro? Is that a play? Bavaro?
3: Nintendo football, yeah.
2: Start the game off with a screen. First play, everybody's amped up and ready to commit. That's from Spencer. Look at this. He's got a plan. John writes in, I laughed at this promotion. Everyone thinks they can call plays better than the offensive coordinator when most people only see these players on Saturday and have no clue the actual skill level of the players on the field. From John. You don't say. Paul in the truck writes in, hot route. Tony says, motion double pass. From the bunch strong nasty formation, Madden.
3: The old double pass.
2: Mm-hmm. Spider 2Y banana. That's from Brady and Port Huron. Oh, this is brilliant.
3: 2Y banana.
2: Brian from Shelby Township. 65 toss power trap, boys.
3: There you go. That's how you win. Mm-hmm. Matriculate down the field.
2: From Scott, play one, fake punt. Play two, quarterback sneak. Play three, quadruple reverse. Play four, draw. Play five, fake punt. Play six, Statue of Liberty. Play seven, timeout, followed by fake punt. Play eight, hook and ladder. Play nine, off tackle left.

0: But did you get in the end zone?
1: Yeah, who knows?
2: If you only got like a drive and you're assuming like maybe this is just three plays, right?
1: Yeah.
2: You have to put in a trick play. Like if this is your only chance.
1: There's no way that the fan is not running a trick play.
2: Yeah, you have to.
1: And what about this promotion, you're scripting the plays with the coaches. So my guess is you don't have complete control, but you can't have this promotion and then ask a fan not to run something out of the depths of the playbook.
0: Yeah, but what, I mean, when it comes to the trick plays, what's the one that you love the most? For me, it's hook and lateral.
2: Yep.
0: I love
2: it. It's absolutely.
0: Love it. And Boise State ran that to perfection against Oklahoma in that bowl game years ago, along with three other trick plays. But that was the one I was like, oh, it's so good. When it's executed right, it's just.
2: Well, that's the thing.
0: To start the game, the problem is that they've let everybody know that the fan is going to do this to start the game. Like, if you had no idea when it was coming, like when this is the fan's drive, you have a chance for it to work. Other teams, obviously, if you're not Akron, you can do this. But I mean, running it in the first play is the time to do it, isn't it? Not in this case, because everybody knows it's a fan doing it. But
1: what about, like, let's say for the Lions, you line up first play of the game with Teddy Bridgewater flanked out left. So you've got two quarterbacks on the field, and he's just a decoy, and you, like, hand it off to the fullback.
0: Boring.
2: That sounds terrible. Because the one play I would take out, by the way, is the fullback dive. I hate that play more than anything in football.
1: Yeah, nobody's ever expecting it, though.
0: Nobody uses a fullback.
2: It's the worst play. That's why I don't know.
1: Schlesinger. Football needs more Schlesinger.
2: No, they just signed Gibbs to an all-time contract, Doug. I think they want less Schlesinger.
1: Well, whenever you put the one thing that was at field level was amazing to me, the defense's acknowledgement of who was a gadget player. When I was doing Michigan sidelines, when Michigan put Jabril Peppers in on offense, the defense went bananas.
2: Mm-hmm.
1: I mean, you were highly cognizant of who was on the field. And there's something to be said for that. Any trick play where you have an unconventional player in are the ones that I kind of like. Because I want to see what's going to happen.
0: Hey, wait a minute. That's that cornerback. He's got all that speed. What's he doing out here? Mm-hmm. Timeout.
1: Yep. So anyway, we'll see how this goes.
0: Halfback pass.
1: By the way, how do you think the head coach, Joe Moorhead, feels about this promotion? He has a reputation of like one of the best play callers
0: in college. Who came up with this?
1: I don't know. If it was the AD.
0: Well, you can't do this without the coach's approval.
1: You wouldn't think so.
0: So I think he probably loves it to an extent.
1: I mean, it's one drive.
0: One drive.
1: I think the coaches, because the one thing about scripting plays is if one of your plays is off tackle right and it's third and 20. You might break the script. You might say, we're not going with this guy's play here.
0: What? No, you got to stick with it. That's the gimmick of this promotion.
1: Do you?
0: Yes.
1: All right.
0: No matter what.
1: Well, we'll see how this plays out for Akron and see if the fan comes through. You know what it's going to get? It's going to get more eyeballs than Akron Robert Morris otherwise would get.
0: Listen, when your team's name is the Zips, this isn't going to go well.
1: You don't think so?
0: No.
1: Fireshadow 87 says, I'd run the annexation of Puerto Rico. What else do we got here?
0: Followed by the annexation of Greenland, the annexation of Canada.
1: Eggs and Bacon says, a pass from Penei Sewell.
0: He was going to throw that one time, right?
1: Yeah, I think he was. Gator and Sharon, two peas in a pod. Kai Tech says, first thing you do is make a prop bet on the first play being a halfback pass, then call a halfback pass.
0: Now you're thinking.
1: Mm-hmm.
0: Now you're talking.
1: Mm-hmm. Straight up.
0: Rip straight from the headlines. That's how you do things. Know ahead of time, then bet on it.
1: A fake punt on first down has me in stitches. That's from Zesty Bevy. 248-539-9797.
0: I did have a question about this. I had on my show sheet earlier in the week.
1: Yep.
0: With a new

0: offensive coordinator. I don't know if he's been asked this yet, but remember when Ben Johnson obviously had a heck of a playbook, and when they changed things over to John Morton, one of the first questions was, are you going to keep the trick plays in there? He's like, yeah, we still have some trick plays in there. Well, he didn't last. Have you heard anybody ask Drew Petzing about the trick plays? Is this going to be part of his thing?
1: Yeah, so Ben Johnson was part of his DNA was some of that stuff, which is part of the reason why I think he was beloved here when he was here. People love trick plays, but...
0: Well, and they did a ton with special teams. That had nothing to do with Ben Johnson.
1: Yeah. I haven't heard that asked of him. It's a great question. Maybe when we get him on. John at Auburn Hills, you're on 97.1. Hi, John.
2: A great topic, guys.
1: Yeah.
2: So I'm licking my chops. We get the entire drive, right?
1: Yep.
2: Okay. I'm loading up five beastly offensive linemen, two tight ends, fastest quarterback on the field or the fastest guy on the team as he's playing quarterback, and we're running the wishbone offense. We're going to go USC, student body left, Rick Leach, option right. We're going to run the Texas wishbone offense, Johnny Lamb Jones running over people. And I'm calling 30 plays out of this thing.
1: You're going to try to run as many plays as possible straight down the field with a 1970s offense.
0: Right. Circa absolutely. 1978.
2: 3 yards at a time, and then we're going to go big balls, Dan Campbell. We're going for it on fourth down every time.
0: Right, going to bring in Irving Fryer. Going to try to make it happen.
1: Carson Anderson, 97.1.
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0: big old tub of pretzels. These are random questions that people send in. Many people text at 248-539-9797. And then we get to these as we have an old tub of pretzels that's been emptied out, and we put the questions in there and randomly pull out a few every once in a while. Today's the day. Let's go to the tub. Kang's behind the glass. What do we got?
1: We got a lot of mix today. We got a lot of new ones that just came in, and we got the old ones in the big old tub. You guys want me to go back and forth, just the new ones, the old ones? What do you guys want, man?
0: Whatever's best. Whatever's trust your judgment.
1: Yeah. Well, first of all, I don't know what's in the tub.
2: Well,
1: they're good.
2: Let's start with one from the tub.
1: One from the tub?
2: Yeah.
1: All right.
2: Tried and true.
1: Yep. It is. Gator, I know you love this segment.
2: I do love this. Tried and true and still new. Let's go.
1: All right. First one. I don't think me and Gator can really answer this, but we'll give our input anyways. Doug, can beards go bald? Everyone knows the top of your head can go bald, but can beards go bald?
2: Solid question.
0: Based on my scientific research, no. Because I think people who can't grow beards or don't have enough facial growth, thinking of you, Gator.
2: Yeah, I'm waving to the cameras.
0: I don't think it's going to get worse. Can you go bald if you never could grow hair there in the first place? Going bald implies that you used to have hair there.
2: Right. I agree with you. So I the concept is, it's a funny question, but I don't think you can. I think what happens is that, and everybody knows this, some people, they just have patches where they can't grow. I could not shave for a year. And when I would come back, what would look like is my goatee area would be filled in. And I would probably have a handful of really long hairs sticking out of my cheeks. And then down the side of the jaw. It just doesn't really grow there.
1: But that doesn't mean it's bald. It just doesn't grow.
2: It just doesn't grow. Yeah. Bald is like you had it and you lost it. So no, I don't think you can go bald.
1: Three for three on this. I agree with you guys. I'm the same as you, Gator. I can't grow like a lot in between, like the outside of my mustache grows, but not the inside really. And for a goatee, I can't grow those connectors that, like, you know, like Doug, like you can, like it looks like a more full, full beard, full connector. Like it's just the chin and then above the lip.
2: Yeah.
0: You kind of got an isthmus there. Yeah.
1: So yeah, I don't think beards can go bald either.
0: All right, next question.
1: All right, we'll go one from a new one. Fresh batch here, just from sent over, okay? That one was kind of geared towards Doug. This one will be more for Gator, but Doug, you can answer as well. Okay. Start, bench, cut, Gator, Iron Maiden, Metallica, Megadeth.
2: Start, bench, or cut? What'd you say? We got Iron Maiden,
1: Metallica, and Megadeth.
2: All right, I will cut Megadeth. I will start Iron Maiden, and I will bench Metallica. I love Iron Maiden. I think they're outstanding, that they had a career that began in the 70s, and they changed their lead singer to Bruce Dickinson early on, and that's been a great choice. Metallica's got longevity too, but I feel like the songwriting is more melodic with Iron Maiden, and I appreciate that more. Megadeth, their singer and guitar player, Dave Mustaine, actually started in Metallica and got kicked out of the band famously because he was an alcoholic, and they just got tired of dealing with him and the complaining, so they got rid of him, and he started Megadeth, and they've had a great career too. But just, I never really liked Megadeth, and it just didn't really resonate with me.
0: Yeah, I don't like Megadeth because of the Dave Mustaine situation either. And the melodies for Iron Maiden are top-notch.
2: Aren't they?
0: Yeah. But I'll start Metallica, I'll bench Iron Maiden, and I will cut Megadeth.
1: Strong words from Doug there, Gator.
2: Doug's got strong opinions when it comes to metal.
1: Yeah, I'm just going to agree with you, Gator, okay? Whatever you just said, that's what I agree with on that one.
2: Well, I mean, it's music. Everything is subjective.
1: Yep,
2: what
1: sure.
2: people like is what people like. That's fine.
1: All right, I'm going to go with another new one that just came in today.
0: Okay.
1: Sorry, I'm just reading these over real quick. All right, oh my God, the screen just messed up on me.
0: It's all right. Well, grab a new one.
2: Go for the bucket.
0: Old one. Yeah,
1: where did this go? It just went. That doesn't make any sense.
0: It happens. Our computers restart.
1: All right, here we go. Pretzel question. When you are pooping and you wipe,

0: Do you look or you just go off feel?
1: What do you mean, do I look what?
2: To make sure.
0: Yeah.
3: What am I like, I can't believe I'm about to say this, but you go until your gulp's white.
0: Yeah, right.
3: You go. You keep wiping until you go.
0: You gotta look.
3: Yeah, you gotta make sure
1: from that standpoint
3: that there's nothing left. Yes. So you just keep wiping until you get a ghost wipe, and then you're good.
0: Yep.
1: I will tell you that
0: sometimes it never stops though, Doug. It's like wiping a Sharpie,
3: dude. I know.
1: Wipe and wipe and wipe and wipe.
0: What? What is going on back there?
1: The Chris Pratt video is outstanding. I guess with the. Since I switched over to Squatty Potty like 15 years ago.
0: Yeah. You're cleaner?
1: It's so much cleaner. That's like the biggest difference you'll see. And you're like, oh my God, that was clean. But yes, you go to a ghost wipe for sure. But you can gauge it much better with a Squatty Potty. I'll tell you that.
0: So I'll tell you right now, this isn't like a running back. You don't go off feel. I got to look and see the hole. And I got to make sure that I'm getting everything. All right. Maybe Jahmyr Gibson's the elite. I'm not. All right. I am one of the pedestrians that I got to know exactly. Then I stop. I don't feel here.
3: It's like checking your work, too.
0: Yeah.
3: Yeah. Am I doing a good job?
0: Uh-huh.
1: Do you look before you flush?
0: Yeah, I do.
1: Yeah.
3: It depends.
1: I want to see how you did. You know?
3: Sometimes you're like, wow.
1: Yeah, sorry.
0: Whoa.
1: That was more than I bought for.
3: Everybody does it.
1: Yeah.
0: I've been here a long time.
1: That's not as planned.
3: That's some good work.
1: Okay.
0: All right, here we go. Another one. Would you rather...
1: Please.
0: Let's move on quickly.
1: Yeah.
0: Would you rather punch Kevin Hart for $100,000 or get punched in the face by The Rock for $10 million?
1: Oh, I'll take a shot from The Rock.
0: Yeah?
1: Go ahead. $10 million bucks?
0: Yeah.
1: I like Kevin Hart. I don't want to punch Kevin Hart.
0: But you get 100K.
1: It's an easy 100K.
3: Yeah.
1: But he's a little fella. And I like both. I like The Rock as well. But you're talking $10 million bucks?
3: I gotta take the $10 million.
0: Yeah. I agree. That's a lot.
1: That's a lot. That's
0: and everyone knows The Rock isn't as tall as he says he is, so.
1: Right.
3: And $10 million is a good bank for facial reconstruction surgery.
1: Sure.
3: Yeah.
1: If you need it. Rock's used to pulling his punches, though. So.
3: I already have a broken... I broke my nose when I was a kid. It's crooked. Yeah. So, yeah. Maybe I'll straighten it out.
0: Did you see...
3: It's a win-win.
1: A little rhinoplasty.
0: Your jaw might need to be wired shut for a while.
1: You lose some weight.
0: Look at Jake Paul. Right? You're telling me we'll lose
3: some
0: weight.
3: Drop some LBs.
0: Yeah. All right. One more here. How about, is cheese a topping on a pizza? That's from Joe.
3: No. No, it's standard. You don't have to order a pizza with cheese.
1: It's a topping when you go with double cheese.
0: Oh, is that what it is?
3: Yeah.
1: Then it becomes a topping because you can always add, but it counts literally as a topping if you add cheese to it. But yeah, it comes standard with cheese and sauce, right? Cheese, sauce, and crust. That's pizza. And then you build from there. But yes, one of the items can be cheese. One of the items should be cheese. If you're gonna add double cheese, makes it so much better.
0: You love cheese bread, basically, though.
1: Yeah.
0: It's like, no, it's the standard is, you guys are absolutely correct, because they don't charge you extra for just a cheese pizza. Like, you know how they charge by the topping if you want to build your own pizza? You get cheese. That's R-S-T-L-N-E. You get that.
1: Yeah.
0: It's the extras when they start charging. That's when it becomes a topping.
1: When was the last time you had a frozen pizza?
3: I'm trying to think. At one point when the kids were at home, we probably threw a frozen pizza in as one of those emergency dinners at 8:45 at night when they're all getting home from various practices and games and stuff. So I'd say 7-8 years.
1: Kang?
0: Frozen pizza?
1: Yeah.
0: Probably within the last year.
1: Okay. When you do the frozen pizza, do you throw extra cheese on it?
0: I do not.
1: Bobby knows what I'm talking about.
0: Well, Bobby used a bucket of Parmesan cheese or something for...
4: I also had frozen pizza 2 nights ago.
3: He's a connoisseur.
1: I had frozen pizza over the weekend, and 100%, I always... Like, if it takes... The latest one I got was a 17-minute pizza in the oven, right? Preheat at the 400, and then throw it in there for 17 minutes. At minute 12, I pulled it out, dumped a bunch of more cheese on there, put it back in, and it was...
4: You got to put some melted butter and seasonings on the crust, too.
1: I didn't do

0: that, but that's a choice. We got to get Bobby his own segment.
1: I mean, yeah. We should film Bobby just cooking at home.
0: No, Bobby, what? Just frozen foods with Bobby.
2: Right. Like, I make good food.
1: Yeah, you do. Yeah, you do. And, of course, you got to add Parmesan to the frozen
0: pizza. Of course. Yeah, frozen pizza connoisseur artiste back there.
3: What was that, a whole block you put on? Is that what the answer was one time?
0: Yes.
1: Didn't stop.
0: Thanks for all your questions for the big old tub of pretzels question of the day.
4: The debate doesn't stop when the mic goes off. 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
1: I want video of this. I want to see how he handles this king.
3: Oh, there's going to be video, I'm sure. It's just, can we get our hands on it?
1: He's nervous as hell. Like, it's funny because we talk for a living, right?
3: Yeah,
1: but
3: it's obviously
1: still
3: different,
1: public speaking is different. Like, this isn't like, you know, we're in a room. It's like we're talking to each other, even though we're talking to millions and millions of people right now.
3: I heard maybe billions at this point.
1: Might be at this point. Mm-hmm. But it's different when you're in a church and or a chapel, wherever you are at, and wherever he's going to be at, and speaking in front of whatever it is, 100 people, 200 people, 300 people. I don't know. But it's definitely nerve-wracking, the whole public speaking thing. Have you gotten over it? Are you used to public speaking now?
3: I'm not used to it, but I'm much better than I was, you know, 5, 10, 15 years ago. I think that you're always, for me at least, I'm always going to have some kind of nervous energy. It's how you channel that energy and that nervousness. You know, I'm just better at it now. That's all.
1: Yeah.
3: And so it's never going to go away for me personally, the jitters and stuff. But if I can just keep them in check and, you know, I don't picture everyone naked. Like, that was the one thing everyone used to say, right?
1: Not like, you know, no, hang on, if I'm trying...
0: I've always wondered how I'd get to see Paul Sarah naked.
1: Stop that. Are you supposed to play that? Come on.
2: He's not here to tell us no.
1: That's just unfair. Totally unfair. I always thought that was a weird thing to say. I picture everybody... If I'm... Like, then I'm looking like at hot chicks in the audience, and I'm like, what am I doing? I'm going to get completely distracted. Yeah. Yeah, hey, you know.
11: Chew it and do it.
1: It just becomes totally creepy. Like, this is, I never understood that whole thing. Like, maybe it made sense when you're a kid.
3: Yeah, when did that come about? Like, why was that a popular thing?
1: I don't know. Or I think initially it was like, picture them in their underwear. Like, what?
3: Even then, right?
1: In a crowd full of tighty-whities? Is this

0: do that.
1: Speaking of wiping.
0: Oh, yeah. How'd it do?
2: I did all right. Okay. Anyway, 248-539-9797 is the telephone number. We have these quotes. Well, they're not quotes. We actually have the sound from Tarek Skubal. He was on a podcast. What's a podcast called again?
3: Part of My Take.
2: Part of My Take podcast. And I found this when I saw this online about an hour and a half ago. I was like, whoa, this is interesting. And I'm curious if this changes anybody's opinion about Tarek Skubal. Because going into the trade deadline, I think most fans here in Detroit had enough of Tarek Skubal because automatically assuming he's not going to come back. He's leaving for free agency. He wants the money. And, you know, the Tigers' season is in the balance here, and they weren't performing as well as everybody thought they would. Go ahead and trade him, get him out of town. Well, as things have worked out since the trade, the Tigers have actually been winning and now find themselves just a game out, literally one game out of the wild card spot. They're only 3.5 games out of the Central Division lead. They've got games coming up next week against Cleveland and Chicago within the division that by the end of next week, this team either finds himself way out of position or they might find themselves atop the division. There's a lot going on right now with this team. And by the way, they're playing well. The lineup is doing a great job, scoring tons of runs. Yes, some of it, albeit, is against poor competition. But when you're scoring 8 runs a game, I mean, it's not like the Athletics are giving up 8 runs a game. They did against the Tigers. And then they mashed Seattle in 2 out of the 3 games. It's been great. And when you see that, you know, immediately after the trade, you got Troy Melton and Framber Valdez combined to pitch 14 shutout innings between them. And then you look at what Casey Mize and Tarek Skubal have done of their new teams, and they've pitched 11 innings and given up 10 runs during that time. You know, eight of them are attributed to Casey Mize. Skubal is pretty good. But it's just kind of funny. So when he was on his podcast, they asked him about what it's like, because obviously it was a tearful event for him to actually have to leave the team. They asked him, what was it like having to leave the Detroit Tigers and your teammates?
4: You know, a lot of those guys are my best friends, you know, and it's like a bunch of men, and I'm crying, you know, I hate crying. You know, I don't cry a lot. You know, when my wife walked down the aisle, I didn't cry because I was so nervous, and I'm crying in a clubhouse with a bunch of other grown men saying bye to people and getting everybody a hug. So It's tough.
2: So, and we knew that was coming. We saw the video when he was in Detroit and before he got traded, and, you know, he was getting emotional about it, and you saw it afterwards when everything was done. And, you know, I can understand the emotion, and I believe him when he says all that, because these are his teammates or former teammates now, but this is the organization that he knew that drafted him, took a chance on him later in the draft, and you know, help to develop him into being the 2-time Cy Young Award winner that he is. And Skubal's an outstanding pitcher, but still left the bad taste in people's mouth because the reason they traded him is because they didn't think they had any chance of signing him. He wanted to get to free agency. That was the what Scott Harris said, that they tried to make an extending offer to him, but that Scott Boras, his agent, said, not going to happen. We're going to go to free agency. Now, there's some back and forth on that, too. Was that offer from 2 years ago, was it a ridiculously lowball offer? All that's possible. But the fact remains that he wants to get the free agency. So then the guys in the podcast asked him if it sucks that he couldn't stay in Detroit his whole career. His answer is interesting.
4: I would love to play my whole career in Detroit. You know, I would love to. And hopefully those negotiations can pick back up in November, you know, once the playoffs are done, and we'll see where that goes. You know, hopefully they're involved with everything. You know, I would love to return. I got nothing but good things to say about the city of Detroit. And
2: I mean, what? He said that out loud in front of cameras and microphones on a podcast. Like, it's out there. We just played the sound. He's currently playing for the Dodgers. He just got traded there. And he's being, I think, open and honest about saying he'd love to come back and play for the Tigers. Now it comes with the obvious question. is, okay, if the Tigers

0: can't afford what you're asking. Do you really want to come back? I mean, is he going to go for the money? And I think everybody seems to think he's going to get a money cannon contract from another team, and he'll take it. So it might be empty words, but the words were actually spoken. It's interesting because I never thought I would hear him say those things publicly, and particularly just a few days after he joined the Dodgers.
1: Well, I think that's the surprising part, that he's on the Dodgers right now and saying this about the Tigers. But as far as the overall, like wanting to be a Tiger, he said that when he was a Tiger, now he's saying it as a Dodger. I believe him, but he just left out a key part. If the Tigers pay him the most money, he'd come back, because he's obviously...
0: He didn't say that, but what we're inferring.
1: Let's just be honest. Yeah, so he's earned the right, like Scott Harris says, to become a free agent. Him and Scott Boras in his camp have maintained, apparently since forever, since the season started, that they're going to go to the free agent, test the free agent market. There's going to be no extension signed while he's a Tiger. And he's earned that right. Now, the talk about being a Tiger rest of his career and hoping the Tigers call up in November and engage in talks, I believe that. But I believe that he wants a couple things. One, to help drive the market up. More competition is a good thing. You know, he wants the Tigers. He wants every team to probably call him, okay? And two is, he's going to the team that offers him the best contract. And it may be the Tigers. I doubt it. But then if it is the Tigers, he would come back and end his career here or play the next 5-6 years, whatever it is, as a Tiger. But to me, I mean, it's kind of like, yeah, you want to be a Tiger only if they pay you the most. And then it also puts you, the fan, and you, Gator, I'll ask you too, is, do you even want the Tigers to engage in those talks? Because people have real Tarek Skubal fatigue right now. And I think a lot of it's coping, to be honest with you. But when it comes to it, he's one of the best pitchers in baseball.
0: Yeah, I mean, with talent, it's what he is. He's an incredibly talented pitcher. Still has, I think, a long career in front of him. And for me, one of the questions out of this was, does hearing him say this, does this at all change how you feel about him as a player and a person now? Because I was stunned to hear him say this about his former team while he's with a new team, saying that, yeah, he hopes the Tigers get in on negotiations in the offseason. Now, I'm not naive. Of course, I think it's going to matter on the money as well. But think about this as well. Do you think it's realistic that the Tigers can bid on him in the offseason? I actually think it is realistic that they can. I don't know how many other teams are going to be in the bidding here. I think everybody is assuming that the Dodgers are going to just go ahead and pay him the money. But the Dodgers don't need him. They didn't need him now, right? They've got this all-star roster. They've got a couple guys in the IL, but they're going to come back, pitchers specific. They're going to come back. They've got a monster lead. They're making the playoffs. And when they get everybody back, it's going to be, you know, good luck who you're going to face pitching-wise, because they have too many pitchers. But they didn't have to. They wanted the insurance because they want to be the team that three-peats. That's what they want. There were the reports that came out a few weeks ago that said that the Dodgers are obsessed and do whatever it takes to land Tarek Skubal because they are obsessed with winning the third straight championship. Well, they outbid everybody to get Tarek Skubal. And there were other reports. Jeff Passan had a report in ESPN that talked about it, about how the trade went down and how teams just had it. They basically took themselves out of it because they weren't going to part with certain players. You know, the Braves, they don't have a great farm system for what the Tiger needs, or they just don't have a great farm system right now. So they're out. You looked at Tampa Bay. Tampa Bay has a good farm system, and one of their top prospects is a top 10 prospect in baseball, but they weren't willing to part with him. So that kind of takes them out of it. You look at the New York Yankees. Well, their top prospect, George Lombard Jr., and he just made his debut with the Yankees, hit a home run in his debut. The Yankees were not going to part with him in any deal for Skubal. So they took themselves out of it. It really came down to the two teams, the Brewers and the Dodgers. And it came down to the players that were being offered. And for Milwaukee, they had players that they took off the table. They took off their top prospect, who's the number one prospect overall, in Jesus Mate. They took off the starting shortstop they have right now. They took off an outfielder that they just brought up, Luis Lara, and signed to a long-term deal. So those top three guys are off the list. And then the other part that the Tigers really want is the pitcher, Logan Henderson, who's off to a great start in his first year,

0: but the Brewers weren't going to part with him either. So, okay, you just took away the top four players, and what do you have left? Well, they had a couple guys left, but they weren't going to include pitching in it that would appease the Tigers anyway. So they were out of it. And they asked for everybody's best and final, and the Dodgers came up with their group of players, and it ended up being the three that they got, and it centered around Zahiro, the outfielder. And the Dodgers also were having people off their list. They weren't going to depart with Josue DiPaolo, who's their number one prospect in the organization. And, you know, you get down where they're at. The Tigers like River Ryan and what his makeup is as a pitcher, so they bring him in. But my point is, the Dodgers currently, as it sets up for years to come, and just look specifically at next year, pitching-wise, if you're assuming Ohtani is going to continue to be this two-way stud, he's going to pitch. He's signed. Yamamoto, he is signed. You look at Ascubel as the free agent, but you've got guys like Blake Snell and Tyler Glass now who are also signed for next year and other years to come. But they'll be back off the IL. They've got a ton of players that are going to be just fine. Robleski is another one of their pitchers that they have. Roki Sasaki. They've got a plethora of pitching talent. I don't think the Dodgers are going to be bidding for Tarek Skubal in the offseason. My 51 says that. Part of me says, of course they will. They're the Dodgers. And they can. They'll do it just because they can. But the logic part of me is going in that if I'm the Dodgers, why would I re-sign Tarek Skubal when I have all of this coming back? I wouldn't. So if the Dodgers are off the list, then who's left to compete? Of course, you've got New York teams and Philadelphia and other teams willing to spend money. But the Tigers are willing to spend money. They've shown they've spent money. They just couldn't spend as much as the Dodgers would. And with the collective bargaining agreement coming up, and who knows what it's even going to look like next year, I think all things are in place here. And after hearing Skubal say that, I do think the Tigers have a legitimate chance of re-signing Tarek Skubal. When I put together that I don't think the Dodgers are going to be interested, and what he just said, he'd be willing to, he's hoping the Tigers actually are negotiating in November. 248-539-9797. I might be crazy, and this is just my initial reaction to all this because we just heard these sound bites earlier today, but I don't know. Doing a little digging, seeing what the Dodgers have, I think this is a real possibility. What do you think? We'll talk about it next year at 97.1.
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5: Talking about the Tarek Skubal comments on a podcast where he basically he says that he wants the Tigers to negotiate in November to try to get him back. He loves his time in Detroit, loves his teammates here. Now, I think we all look at that and say, yeah, sure. I mean, but only if the Tigers can afford you. I mean, you're going to have a price, and if they're not going to meet that price, then you're not likely to go there. But as far as who will, I'm making the case, I don't think the Dodgers are going to be bidding for Tarek Skubal in the offseason. I think they're going to use him for what he is, which is a great pitcher for right now. And, you know, the cost of doing business was they gave up a few prospects. They've got a ton more. They didn't give up their best prospects. And the cost of doing business was paying $9 million for the remainder of his season. I mean, that's nothing. That's chump change for the Dodgers. And if they win their much obsessed over third straight championship, then they're fine. To which point, Kelby Plays Games on Twitch said, but what about a four-peat? Won't they really, really want that?
6: That's a good point.
5: It is. Yeah, I think it's a good point. It makes me laugh when I see that. And perhaps they will. But, I mean, just I went through who they've got signed for next year and years to come, and there's so much starting pitching that they really honestly don't need Skubal. The only reason they got him now is they want the assurances for this year and because they still have guys that are coming off the IL. And you're hopeful, if you're the Dodgers, that those guys are going to be okay. But if they're not, you've got the insurance that Tarek Skubal is going to be there. But I just thought this was a wild thing to say. You're making comments about your former team while you're with a current team and even saying that, yeah, you want that former team to negotiate in November when you become a free agent. Like, hello? I'm a Dodger fan. I'm like, hi, we're over here. We just traded to get you. What are you talking about next year for? You should be focused only on this now.
6: In fairness, he was asked the question about the Tigers. So
5: he was about his teammates. Listen,
6: I get it. People have Skubal fatigue. They're upset. They're coping. And a lot of people don't even want him back. But I think another reason they're upset at Skubal too is they don't believe him. They think maybe this is an oversell of you wanting to be in Detroit, never wanting to leave. You know, like, all right, dude, you don't want to be here. You don't have to like keep rubbing it in our faces that, oh, I never wanted to leave in the first place. So people are upset about that too, Gator. So I think Skubal just wants, and he has the right to do this, by the way, to go wherever, whoever pays him the most money. And I think he wants the Tigers to be one of those teams that's bidding for him in the offseason. If the Dodgers aren't involved, he needs other teams involved, you know?
5: I would think the Tiger fans also want the Tigers to be one of the
6: you
5: teams.
6: Think so? That's bidding.
5: Yeah, because it would show that they're willing to spend money to keep the best players around or get the best players around. And now that he's a free agent, you know, they made the trade. Hopefully that trade's going to be great for the Tigers in the future. And then pull the old Jack Flaherty thing where you trade him away and then sign the free agent back.
6: That's the best of both worlds. Yeah. You get the prospects and you get the return of the player that you traded in the first place. Like, I'm one of those people.

0: blow things up, but it's a team in the Detroit Tigers. They're going to shed $100 million in salary from this year to next year, to going into next year. So you're basically starting fresh, and you could tell yourself you've got $100 million to play with. Why not give half that to Tarek Skubal? And the other half goes to bullpen arms and, you know, the general raises that you're going to have to give players going through the arbitration process. Interesting. 248-539-9797. DJ is in Detroit. DJ, welcome to 97.1. That's us. Hey, DJ.
1: What's going on, guys?
0: Hey.
1: Y'all basically just made my point. Sell Skubal now. You got the prospects. Bring them back. He might not want to do a 4-year contract like Gator
0: or Doug wanted.
1: But if you can get him for $4,250 or $4,300, that's still a good contract. You get rid of Flaherty, and you still got a potent rotation with Milton and Montero, and unfortunately Framber.
0: Well, Framber pitched 7 shutout innings last night. I don't know if I'd say unfortunately, but
1: yeah, he's been better lately. But we needed that earlier. But no, I like the direction that the Tigers are looking in. I mean, with this weak AL, anything can happen.
0: Oh, it's true. And we'll see what transpires over the next, you know, month and a half here of baseball. But I don't know. I thought it was interesting. Stoney joins us in studio. I assume you've heard the Tarek Skubal comments at this point.
2: Or yeah. Seen them. He's sad he's not here anymore.
0: Well, it's not only that, but part is whatever. We've heard that before. But the new part was that he wants the Tigers to get in negotiations in November with him.
2: Good.
0: And I made the case that I don't think the Dodgers are going to be bidding for him in the offseason.
2: They might not.
0: They don't need him.
2: Exactly. Maybe they're actually going to show some fiscal responsibility. Plus, who knows about the season next year? Look, I'd be great, but he's not going to be able to make as much as Scott Boras thinks he's going to make.
0: Yeah, I don't think
2: he's going to come back here.
0: I don't think he's going to get an 8-year contract. My thinking is he'll probably get like a 6-year deal, but yeah, it could be a $300 million deal.
2: Yeah.
0: Maybe even more, and somewhere between $300 and $350 million.
2: I still don't think the Tigers would give him $50 million a year.
0: I don't know. I wouldn't imagine, no. And yet.
2: Although they just took over a casino in Atlantic City, so the company's making more money.
0: Well, they're going to shed $100 million in salary from this year to next year. And part of that is because you're losing the $32 million paying Skubal. But
2: right.
0: So, you know, you're going to have to make that money up, pay him half of it, and then the other half goes to bullpen arms and general raises for some of the other players, and there you get back to the payroll they're at right now.
3: You're talking about bringing Skubal back?
0: Yeah.
3: No. No, I would. I'm done.
0: You're done why? Because of him as a player or just because of what he says?
3: If he wanted to be here, he wanted to be here. He's a drama queen. You know what? Maybe you move on without him. That's just me.
0: They can, but you would not even negotiate in any kind of contract talk at all.
3: You had 2 years. Apparently, you two were so far off that he walked away.
0: Well, his agent wasn't even taking calls.
3: Right. That's just me. I don't want to deal with I could be in a minority. I don't want to deal with the headache.
0: What's coming up on the show today?
2: Oh, we got lots of stuff. An interesting proposition for the Detroit Pistons, actually. Obviously, Jahmyr Gibbs is back. And Rico actually saved me some money. He doesn't know how, but I'll tell the story of that.
0: Oh.
2: And a travesty in the world of sports.
0: I love to hear the travesties. Mm-hmm. That's always great. Thanks to the guys behind the glass. You gentlemen have a wonderful show. Stay safe. Treat each other with respect. 97.
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15: Good afternoon. It is a Friday. It is The Valenti Show with Rico. Stoney in for Mike just one more time. We got Corbin and Bobby behind the glass. Rico, how are you, my friend?
16: Michael, I'm good. It's Friday. Looks like the rain is holding off a little bit. Let's hope it stays that way until we get off.
15: Yeah, hopefully. I was going to go hit some golf balls at the old driving range when we're done, but that might not be happening if it rains.
16: May or may not. It all depends. Other than that, man, I'm good.
15: Sometimes when I'm in for Mike or in for John or Jim, I try to, and Doug or Gator, I try to do something that, a little different that they wouldn't do, whoever I'm in for, And today's a Friday, and we want to have a little fun, but I have to start off with something that I'm sure nobody else would be discussing, but it's really not really a fun topic because there's a travesty that I didn't realize existed. And what I'm talking about is tomorrow is going to be the induction ceremony for the Pro Football Hall of Fame.
16: Right.
15: Larry Fitzgerald, Luke Kuechly, Roger Craig, Drew Brees, Adam Vinatieri, among others. Today, it was revealed the 2026 class of the Mascot Hall of Fame was revealed today.
16: That's a thing?
15: Yes. Now, there actually was a place, but that part closed down, so

0: like it says, the Mascot Hall of Fame location online.
1: Okay.
0: All right.
1: Maybe they were trying to tell the bulldozers don't come, but none of them can speak.
0: Maybe. But today, the inductees were Cocky, the mascot of the University of South Carolina Gamecocks, Cosmo the Cougar from Brigham Young University, Goldie the Gopher at Minnesota, Miles the mascot of the Denver Broncos, the Bronco, and for the first time ever, a female has been inducted into the Mascot Hall of Fame. Yes, ladies and gentlemen.
1: Wait. The Wolfie from North Carolina State?
0: What about it?
1: No. It said they have a female mascot.
0: Oh, I don't know if that's in yet.
1: Oh, okay.
0: Well, I don't know. I have a list here.
2: Is it Miss Met?
0: Mrs. Met. Exactly, Mrs. Met. So I really don't have a problem with who got in. But I'm just surveying who the other mascots that are in the Hall of Fame that began in 2005 with the first class of three of the greatest mascots of all time, the Philly Fanatic, the Gorilla from the Phoenix Suns, and the San Diego Chicken, right? Okay. So I'm looking along because, see who else is in, and I see, we got the Mr. Met. We got Benny the Bull, the Chicago Bulls, the Otto the Orange from Syracuse. And Rico, I'm sure you will agree with me. How the hell is Sparty not already in the Mascot Hall of Fame? This is an outrage.
1: Wait, Sparty's not in
0: there? No.
1: I just kind of assumed that he was.
0: So did I. How the hell is Sparty to me?
1: Wait.
0: I'm biased. Is not in the Mascot Hall of Fame.
1: The Nittany Lion is in the Hall of Fame.
0: Yeah.
1: And it's nothing against Penn State.
0: No, but Sparty is the best.
1: No. The Nittany Lion outfit looks like an old rug your grandparents' attic.
0: You're right.
1: It is matted. It stinks because I've stood next to it. Nothing about that is appealing. Like, really, you're Penn State. We can upgrade this. This looks like the original costume. Wow.
0: Okay, so let's look at some of the college ones because I'm upset about Sparty not being in. Because even if you're a Michigan State fan or you're not a Michigan State fan, because I have friends from around the country who really couldn't give a rat's ass about Michigan State, but they all agree Sparty's the greatest college mascot. So here are some of the college mascots that are in. Aubie the Tiger from Auburn. Really? Bucky Badger, okay. Bucky's a pretty good mascot. I'll give him credit. UD, the Blue Hen Chicken at the University of Delaware. Now, I think that's a little bit of home cooking because the curator of the Mascot Hall of Fame, Dave Raymond, who was the original Philly Fanatic, his father was Tubby Raymond, the famous head football coach at the University of Delaware. So I think that has something to do with it. There's some little shenanigans there. We see the Big Red, who's the red blob at Western Kentucky.
1: Right, basically the Red Grimace.
0: Yes.
1: Think Grimace from McDonald's, yes. That's him. He's weird, but that one I'll allow.
0: Okay, Brutus at Ohio State. No matter what you think of Ohio State, Brutus is a pretty good mascot.
1: Yeah.
0: Little Red, University of Nebraska.
1: No, that thing is nightmare fuel. It's creepy. When he bounces on his head, nothing about him. Seriously, that's horror movie stuff.
0: Smokey, the blue tick coonhound at the University of Tennessee.
1: Okay. I could live with that.
0: The aforementioned Nittany Lion at Penn State. Otto the Orange at Syracuse, like that mascot. Grizzly Bear, University of Montana. I guess. I don't know.
1: Now we've reached the reach category.
0: And finally,
1: Forget Cosmo from Brigham Young. Okay.
0: Who got in today.
1: Okay.
0: Cosmo and Cocky from South Carolina, go Cox, got in today. And the last collegiate mascot that's in the Mascot Hall of Fame is Sebastian the Ibis at the University of Miami, Miami Hurricanes. A fine mascot.
1: No. Sebastian deserves to be in there, yes. But I guess I just kind of assumed that he was in.
2: This

0: Stanford Tree isn't in there?
1: No. How is Sparty not in?
2: Big Red and the Nittany Lion, guys, I don't know if you how close you pay attention to it. It is a nasty, matted-looking outfit. There's nothing appealing about it. Looks like you got it from Halloween, Spirit Halloween. Like it was a last second. You told your mother, hey, I want to be, you know, Simba. And this is what she showed up with.
1: It's like you put it in the washer and it came out like, oh my God,
2: I don't have time to get a new one. Right. Just give it to me. We'll just have to go out there.
1: Yeah.
3: From a non-college aspect, I'm pretty sure they got rid of the mascot quickly, but King Cake Baby for the New Orleans Pelicans, if you guys remember, the creepy big baby with the crown.
2: He grew up, he went to school in Nebraska, and he became Little Red. Tell me that's not the same.
3: We need to make a movie about this, Rico. We got to start writing the screenplay.
2: Right. King Cake Baby grew up, he became a Cornhusker, and said, oh, I can't play football? Give me the mascot outfit. Watch me creep the fans out.
1: I mean... 248-539-9797. A couple of things here as we start off with some hard-hitting stuff on a Friday. How the hell is Sparty not in the Hall of Fame, the Mascot Hall of Fame? Who else, you know, is not in it? Now, I didn't reveal all the pro teams because I don't want to be here, you know, reciting. But there's no Detroit teams in here at all. Rory, no Paws, and no Hooper.
2: Huh. Which one would make it between the three of them?
1: Probably Pause. It would be my guess.
2: I was thinking Rory, just because the team is good now.
1: Rory kind of has that little Penn State Lion.
3: I'd probably give it to Hooper. I always, at least working for Odyssey, even during my time in promotions, the amount of times I would see Hooper more than any other Detroit mascot out at events.
1: Well, I mean, you guys made a big deal here about Hooper's birthday.
2: I was about to say, maybe they could announce it on his birthday. Hooper, you're in.
1: That's right. All right, 248-539-9797. Are you stunned that Sparty is not in the Mascot Hall of Fame? And
2: produced. Pete is in.
1: Oh, no, it's not.
2: I saw Purdue Pete in there.
1: Not on the.
2: Hold on. Maybe. No,
1: I'm just looking on Wikipedia, so I assume they're.
2: Oh, I'm on their website. I thought I saw Purdue Pete on there. I see Hook'em, Texas. He's on there. I thought Purdue Pete was on
1: this
2: there.
1: Must be different. I don't know. Anyway, maybe Purdue Pete is on there in Wikipedia. Gee, they never get anything wrong. But here's a question as well. Who is the best mascot, whether they're in the Hall of Fame or not? 248-539-9797. We got lots of stuff. How Rico saved me some money. We're also going to discuss, we have a blind ranking. We got all sorts of things. Jahmyr Gibbs, Tarek Skubal in the news, and a suggestion for a possible Piston ad. See what you think about that. It's the Valenti Show with Rico. Stoney in for Mike on 97.1.
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2: .45 539 9797. You know, the Hall of Fame is always, you know, when the classes are, you know, announced, there's always some controversy. And the Mascot Hall of Fame, no exception. I mean, in today, Cocky from South Carolina, Cosmo from Brigham Young, Goldie from the University of Minnesota, Miles, the Denver Bronco, and Mrs. Met. Congratulations to Mrs. Met. She becomes the first female mascot in the Hall of Fame. And Rico.
3: And I do owe you an apology. Yes, Purdue Pete was nominated.
2: Nominated. Didn't get in, huh?
3: He didn't get
2: not
3: in.
2: Not enough fan votes.
3: Hookem did not get in. The Pirate Parrot from
2: The Pittsburgh Pirates didn't get in. Wow.
3: He did not. And Buzz, the Georgia Tech.
2: Oh, the Yellow Jacket.
3: Yeah. Did not make it. So I don't know how this happens. I don't. This is funny. I don't know how we got here, but
2: yeah.
3: Are you serious? Like, because I can think of other mascots, like the Blue Devil, not in there.
2: Well, let's be fair. It only started in 2005, so, and it looks like they went through like a 11 year period where there was no nominations.
3: Okay.
2: So maybe they need to catch up. Like, I think one of the best mascots. I'm trying not to be biased, but I guess people can accuse me of being biased. Is Gritty. Of the Philadelphia Flyers. I think Gritty's a great mascot. Very popular.
3: No.
2: But Sparty's the best, whether he went to Michigan State or not.
3: He's been in ESPN commercials.
2: Yeah.
3: He's been all over. Like, the mascot to me is something that you've seen, and you're like, wait, I've seen that. But that's why I said, Sparty, the Blue Devil from Duke, whether right. You like Duke or not.
2: Yes.
3: That's pretty iconic.
2: Yeah.
3: That's, you know, that's their mascot the second you see them.
2: Yes.
3: Like Goldie, you know, the Gopher?
2: Yeah, really?
3: Okay. That's like the Clippers of Gophers.
2: The
3: of
2: hell?
3: Mascots, I mean.
2: The hell is that for? We have any text out there at 248-539-9797?
4: Yes, we do have some text and communications. Rico, I just want to put this one out there because we got to start writing tomorrow. Someone texted in, I definitely want to see that movie where the King Cake Baby grows up to be Little Red.
3: I'm telling you, look at the King Cake Baby mascot. Look at Little Red, the Nebraska mascot, and tell me.
2: The Little Red doesn't even have like a corn,
3: I forgot what he has, but
2: he's got the suspenders, right?
3: Right.
2: Yeah.
3: You know how they can age children? Age that King Cake Baby.
2: Yeah.
3: That's Little Red.
4: We need to start the screenplay tomorrow, and maybe we'll have some studios who want to buy it out there. This one is from Jared from Sheboygan. It's got to be Louis the Laker from Grand Valley State. GVSU might be D2, but Louis is elite. I would agree. I've met Louis multiple times.
2: Well, I got to say, I don't think there's any D2 ones who have already made the Hall of Fame yet.
3: I mean,
2: Montana, I guess, is D1.
3: Isn't Delaware's not?
2: Delaware is D1 in like basketball.
3: Okay.
2: They play in the Colonial Athletic Association, I believe.
4: This one, I find this one very funny because Rico was going on a rant about it. This one's from Thaddeus. Nittany Lion mascot looks like it has rabies.
3: I'm telling you, that is the worst mascot. I don't know. It must be some type of a bias. That should be the last mascot ever.
4: Do you think it's a cousin of King Cake Baby and Little Red?
3: No.
4: They're all in the family somewhere.
3: It's just, it's sad. It's

0: It's an old matted rug that somebody cut up and said, hey, put this on and go out there and cheer for Penn State. And it's horrible. Like, it just, it looks cheap. Put it this way. They wouldn't even put that at the Spirit Halloween. No. We're
1: too
0: good.
1: Scary.
0: No,
1: too
0: no.
1: Scary.
0: We're better than this.
2: By the way, there is a minor league mascot that is in the Hall of Fame. The Portland Sea Dogs of the Triple A baseball. The Sea Dog, that's the harbor, it's a seal that's in the Hall of Fame. How the hell is that in the Hall of Fame?
1: I'm not going to lie. I think that's valid because if it is like one minor league mascot that always shows up on my social media algorithm, at least, it's always the Sea Dog. He's everywhere.
2: Really?
1: Yeah. Okay. Oddly enough.
2: I'm not a big fan of his work, I guess. I don't know. I don't know it. I think the worst mascot we ever had locally, I remember my old buddy Rob Parker, Sir Slam-a-Lot. The Pistons for a while, or was it the Shock? I don't remember, but it was a joke. All right. 248-539-9797. All right, Rico, I want to thank you.
0: Okay.
2: Because yesterday we discussed the fact that the National Football League preseason officially was underway yesterday with the Hall of Fame, and it ended up being a really exciting game. Carson Beck, you know, somebody tweeted. It was pretty funny. I saw the tweet. I forgot exactly who made it. It said, Carson Beck should just stay in Canton because he played so well in that game. And anyway, we were talking about why would you bet on one of those games? And I said, well, I wouldn't bet. But historically, that game and a lot of preseason games, because the defense seems to be ahead of the offense, are always under. You know, so if I bet anything, it'd be the under. And the fact that you basically called anybody who would be betting on any type of preseason game, whether it be the actual winner or the over-under, is basically said not so many words, a degenerate loser. So last night I'm sitting at home. I said, you know, I still have a little money in my account as we get ready for football season. Should I bet like $5? And I said, you know, whatever on the under. I said, wait a second. No. Rico said it would be absolutely the most degenerate thing to do. So I've done enough degenerate things in my life. I'm going to, I will not place this bet.
0: I'm glad.
2: And lo and behold, it was a scoring fest. Right. Thank you, Rico. You saved me money.
0: Stoney, I'm here for you. Yes. Was it Hines King going in?
2: Hines King, yeah.
0: Final touchdown. It was entertaining.
2: Yes. But how many of those people did you even know? Very few.
0: A few from college. Yeah. Like, oh, that's where you ended up. It's one of those types of things where, yeah, it was football. You're like, okay, it's almost back. But yes, you don't bet on preseason games, don't you? Just don't do it. Because that's where unless you know something that no one else does, that's where try hard guy is trying to make the team. And yes, if you had the Hanes King, that stat line, you probably cleaned up because, trust me, nobody saw that coming.
2: I mean, even Kenny Pickett looked good. Well, he should because he's played in the league before. And right. You're going against, you know.
1: That's a Super Bowl champion, Kenny Pickett, right there.
2: Oh, that's right. He was a backup on the Eagles.
0: But you just sit there and you shake your head and you're just like, poor Arizona. You may not win a game. You couldn't even get this one. You may not win this year. Now, I know law of averages, they will, yes. But I'm like, man, you can't even get a preseason game. You can't catch a break.
2: Well, they will have a terrific running back, allegedly, in Jeremiah Love.
0: And ask the Raiders how that worked out.
2: I know.
0: Their running back.
2: I know.
0: We're going to stack the box. Trust me, let the quarterback beat us. He won't.
2: Because they're starting quarterbacks, Jacoby Brissett, right?
0: Let the quarterback beat us. He won't.
2: They got James Conner, too.
0: Okay. Yeah,
2: stack the line. You're right. Thankfully, the Lions have to go to Arizona and take on that squad.
0: It'll be a blue takeover because there are no such things as Cardinal fans. The most people in Phoenix, they're Cowboy fans, they're Raider fans. And the Cardinals are just something they do because somebody gave them tickets. That's it.
2: They got a lot of Niner fans, too, don't they?
0: Yeah, they do have some Niner fans.

0: But no, most people just go there because it's,
1: oh, I know,
0: you can golf, you can have fun, it's warm, and the tickets are cheap.
1: Yes.
0: So, but yes, they are more Cowboy Raider fans in that area.
1: It's a great vacation. You go spend a few days and do what you talked about, you know, get some warmth, play some golf, and go see your team play on the road. And a lot of people do that. Yes, that's going to be a takeover.
0: I expect a blue takeover.
1: Yeah. I
0: expect, if it's not 60% of just people wearing blue, I'm going to be very disappointed. Very.
1: Maybe they're just saving their money for Munich.
0: They are not going to Munich. If you haven't bought your tickets by now, we talked to some people, and there's some people who have.
1: I know.
0: It's expensive, but I got to think that Munich is probably one, unless you double dipping, promise the wife of a European vacation.
1: Yeah.
0: Okay, here's the thing. We're going to go to the game, but then we're going to stick around here for another 6 days and do whatever it is that you want to do.
1: Yes. All right, 248-539-9797. The Tigers this weekend will be playing the San Francisco Giants, a team that is really, really struggling. And lo and behold, every day it seems that we have a repeat of 2024. After the Tigers sold at the deadline, they started winning some more games. And this has happened again. They win their series with Seattle yesterday. Thank you for starting that game in the afternoon so we could get out, because we got out of here early. They win that game 11-0. Fromber has actually pitched pretty well the last few of his starts, so maybe that's something that you build on. You know, maybe psychologically, good for him. Scooble's gone, and he says, "Okay, I'm the number one." Although Melton's obviously pitched better.
0: They're paying him
1: consistently.
0: Like
1: yes, they definitely are. But let me ask you this: you're 3.5 out of the division, and Cleveland and Chicago play each other this weekend. You're one game out of the wild card. Now, your pitching, lineup this weekend is interesting. You got Montero tonight, who's pitched very well for the most part. You got Jackson Jobe making his return. That's going to be interesting. I'm sure he'll be on a pitch limit, which he probably should be. And then you got Melton on Sunday. So you got to think, Rico, you're going to win two or three of those games, right?
0: That's the game plan, Sony.
1: So you could actually be coming back. Depending on, I think some of the other games that are the teams ahead of you in the wild card, but you're only one game behind. You could come back to Comerica Park on Monday.
0: The difference between you, Baltimore, Cleveland, and Minnesota is one game or a half game.
1: Half
0: depending.
1: Game. Yeah. So it's Cleveland coming in next weekend or next week on Monday. We could get it's going to be exciting again, even though the team's not that good. And I know, the American League stinks and yada, yada, yada. But say what you want about how you're here, why you're here. You're in a freaking pennant race.
0: Exactly. And I would say it like this. I think maybe starting either next week or 2 weeks from now, you keep winning like this. Now you can start scoreboard watching. Right now,
1: no.
0: Don't scoreboard watch because there's too many games and it'll drive you crazy. Just keep winning the games, beating bad teams, and winning series against bad teams. Don't have meltdowns in the bullpen where you let one slip away, because this is now where you start looking back to the 7-0 game that you had. Man, if you win that thing, guess what? You're sitting right outside. You're that team sitting, now you're looking at Texas saying, we want your last spot. Win the games you're supposed to win. Don't implode. Don't have the bullpen just basically do disastrous things. In the next 2 weeks, that's when you can start saying, okay, we need this team to lose along with the Tigers winning. But, yeah, especially what happened yesterday afternoon, it's like, man, this team.
1: You ready? You ready for this stat? Actually, I'll give it to you on the other side.
0: Oh.
1: Doug Karsh, 97-1.
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0: 248-539-9797. So we're going to have a blind ranking sometime in the 3 o'clock hour. Rico, the Tigers won 11-0 yesterday.
1: Yes, sir.
0: Do you realize they are the second team in Major League Baseball history to have 10 or more run shutout wins, in other words, you win by 10-0 or more, in 3 consecutive series? Don't forget, even though they lost the series, they did beat Baltimore 14-0 in one game. They beat Oakland 11-0 in one game, and yesterday the Mariners 11-0. Can you guess the only other team to do that?
2: That's a good question. No, I cannot. I'm assuming it probably happened like back in the 40s or 50s.
0: Oh, you wish it was the 40s or the 50s. The other team to do this, a team that I never really knew existed, the Boston Bean Eaters in 1897.
2: So the Tigers are the first team to do this.
0: Since 1997.
2: Because unless you show me proof that this actually was a real team, I need to see a photo. I need to see a transcript. Yeah. I need to see your driver's license.
0: Yeah. My daughter told me this. I said, come on. You know, you're making this up. And then she showed me where she found it. And it's a very reputable source.
2: I knew they were the second team. I did not know who the first team was. I'm thinking like, oh, it's probably like the Dodgers or the Yankees back in the day.
0: The Boston Bean Eaters.
2: Wow.
0: Or she said, or maybe even the Boston Braves before they moved to Milwaukee, you know?
2: Now, that's a team that I've heard of.
0: Right.
2: The Bean Eaters sound like Boston, a minor league team.
0: Boston Braves. People forget that Babe Ruth finished his career with the Boston Braves.
2: Yeah, that sounds like a minor league team right there.
0: Yeah.
2: Playing the Savannah Bananas.
0: But the Tigers, we got ourselves a pennant race here. Or at least a playoff race. Any way you want to slice it. You can sit there and rip them and they're this, they're that, they're not even 500. That's true. That's all true. But if you get in the playoffs, that's all we want. I mean, chances are I'm not going to sit there and say, oh, they're going to win the World Series if they get in. No. But it certainly will make September a lot more interesting and October. Matt, you're on 97.1.
3: Hey, what's up, Stoney and Rico? So I wanted to touch briefly on the Scooble thing. But first, I actually got tickets to the Germany game, and I found a hack for like hotels. So I'm a gamer, so you know it's easy to meet other gamers from all over the world. So as soon as I bought my tickets, I went online and started making friends in Germany, and I actually found a group, and I'm gonna stay with them in their house. But as far as Scooble,
2: hold on, Matt, real quick, by game, like playing video games.
3: Video games. You know, gamers, man, it's a big community, so you know. Yeah, you can make friends everywhere. So I made friends with some people in Germany, and I'm going to go spend a couple days at their house during the game, and going to go hang out and watch the game.
0: Let me ask you a question, if you don't mind me asking. What was the ticket price, and what's the airfare?
3: So the airfare is around like $600, because I'm booking it so far in advance. And the ticket I bought was $540. It's not in the nosebleeds, but it's like in between the nosebleeds and the field.
0: Okay.
2: And Matt, real quick, and I'll let you finish, I promise. What was the commonality game that you found out that, you played this game too?
3: So Call of Duty and Hitman.
0: Okay.

0: Doc. You can finish. I'm sorry. I was just curious.
1: That fascinated me.
0: I'm sorry.
1: You're good. As far as Scooble, I personally don't want him back like you. But if the Tigers are in onset in pursuing him, I want a full medical eval, psych eval, CAT scan, CT. I want everything in case he's lying about some other injury that he doesn't want to tell anyone. Personally, like I said, I personally don't want him back. Good riddance.
0: Matt, I'm right there with you, and have fun in Germany. Appreciate the call. I don't. I'm with him. That ship has sailed. Sometimes you just got to let a goodbye be a goodbye. You're a Dodger now. You're going to free agency. Somebody will pay you. You'll always be a Tiger. We'll always have, you know, Comerica parked, but we're not together anymore. We're going to move on. You've had over 2 years to work out a deal, and apparently that wasn't enough time for you, and you have the audacity to say, well, I hope that they're going to be in competition. Why?
2: So well, let me ask you
0: so
2: this.
0: So you could turn them down again?
2: So were you one of those people that after Bregman didn't want to come here 2 years ago, you didn't want him to pursue him last year also?
0: Different story. This to me, I know I may be in the minority. He just came across as a drama queen. It was me. Look at me. I want this. I want that. No, I don't want to talk about this. I don't want to do that. Scooble, do you want to be here? Well, you know, where was all of this talk when Rieger point blank asked him, do you want to be a Tiger? Well, you know, where was all of this? Man, I really hope Detroit, I want to come back here. None of that. Nothing. So, no, I hope that the Tigers don't go into the bidding war for him, because all it'll be is he'll drag them out again and go pick another team and give Detroiters false hope. Man, just be done with him.
2: Well,
0: think about it. It's so much fun watching this team right now,
2: Stoney. I understand that, but
0: I don't care. I don't. I would if I'm Scott Harris, never making that phone call. As a matter of fact, if Scott Boras called me, I would recite some nursery rhyme to him and hang the phone up on him.
2: You can't do that. You can't hang the phone up on him.
0: You can, Scott Boras has not been serious his whole time.
2: I understand that, but Scott Boras does have other clients on your team. You can't completely alienate him.
0: No, not big. Hey, are you near a closet? Yeah, hang this up.
2: You got to somewhat play the game. You know, if you don't want him, that's fine, but at a certain price, he'll be worth it. I certainly wouldn't give him more than a 6-year contract. That's for damn sure. But you are right as far as
0: where was all of this when you were a Tiger? Where was all this? I want the Tigers to be. If he would have said that, Stoney, 2 months ago, this is a different story. Now he's saying, guys, I really want to be a Tiger. It just didn't work out, but it was, I'm just trying to do this. And hemming and hawing.
2: Well, how about this? How about if you're a Dodger fan and you hear him saying, I can't wait to be a free agent. Maybe I'll come back to the Tigers. What's that say to about his new team?
0: You knew who he was when you picked him up in the champagne room.
3: I agree. I agree with Rico. I kind of knew what I was getting in bed with. And unfortunately, he's breaking no contact with his ex. He sent the text. I couldn't believe it.
0: Not only that, while you were laying in bed, are you texting your ex? Oh, you saw that, huh?
3: Oh, yeah. Why is Pizza Hut calling you, babe? What's this all about right now?
0: But that's what it feels like.
2: I don't think it's going to happen. I just think he, I don't know.
0: Right. And if I'm the Tigers.
2: He did like it here. I mean, there's no doubt about it.
0: Then why didn't you stay? Because here's the thing.
2: He didn't stay because he didn't get offered close to what he's going to be making.
0: Right, but he didn't have this plea a few weeks ago when he was asked. And, he got angry. And now all of a sudden, now you're fond of what, Coney's and all of that? Now you want to come back to Detroit? You can kick rocks.
2: Yeah, but sometimes you can't worry about rocks, that stuff when them. It comes to talent. If the talent is still there, then you go, look, I'm not saying I would go into a huge bidding war, but I certainly wouldn't sit there and say, no, I'm not even going to make a bid. No, you know.

0: make an offer, and if he takes it, he takes it. If he doesn't, he doesn't. I don't want to, you know, have my whole free agency for next year just dependent on him, because...
1: Well, Stoney, that's why you're the godfather. You're a better man than I.
0: Well, not necessarily.
1: Because I would, no. Hey, you want to bid on him? How much money we got here? Here's $5. There you go. There's your bid.
0: Our telephone number is 248-539-9797. We have any text communications, sir?
2: Not a whole lot right now. A lot of people just kind of saying, from what I can gather, just kind of let Scooble go. You know, we're past this, is what it is.
1: Pizza Hut call.
0: Well, you know,
2: it's 1 a.m., babe. Why?
0: Before we break, we have some sound of Scooble, correct?
2: We do, yes. So I will play that real quick.
0: Let's people hear what he had to say. He was on the Pardon My Take podcast with PFT and Big Cat.
3: I would love to play my whole career in Detroit. You know, I would love to. And hopefully those negotiations can pick back up in November, you know, once the playoffs are done. And we'll see where that goes. You know, hopefully they're involved with everything. You know, I would love to return. I got nothing but good things to say about the city of Detroit. And
0: there you go. So whether he means it or not, who the hell knows? But it's not just us BSing. That's what Tarek Skubal said on a podcast today. All right, 248-539-9797.
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2: Two four eight five three nine ninety seven ninety seven. Corbin, a little fun for us, huh?
3: Yes, gentlemen, we do have some fun. And boy, do I miss that theme song. I miss the World Cup. I just want to say that right now. But
2: I was wondering what that was.
3: We have volume two of Red Card, Yellow Card, or No Card. Stoney, you've never played. Rico, you've played this. Yeah, you've played it before. Yes.
4: Yes.
3: So basically, I'll give you a prompt, and you'll be either putting up a red, yellow, or none at all. So with that being said, let's get right to it. And this will be sports, real life stuff, and whatnot. You'll see as we go.
2: From the Bible.
3: Yes, from the Bible. Obviously, Jahmyr Gibbs just got his contract. So did Bijan Robinson down in Atlanta. Sitting out for a new contract in sports. Red, yellow, or none? Let me know.
4: The sit out or the sit in?
2: Yeah.
3: I guess just sitting out. Just you're not practicing at that point.
2: I'm going to give you a yellow card because it's pointless. Because you're going to sign anyway. So, stupid.
4: I'm going to have to agree with you, Stoney. I'm going to go yellow card because I guess it's one of those things, you know. Well, I guess it's the amount of leverage. If you're Anzalone, no. Dude, you're not coming back. They're not into you anymore. But yellow card because it should have been taken care of beforehand. You're kind of hurting your teammates and your team because you're kind of there, but you're not there. Hurry up and wrap this thing up.
3: I would agree. So that's three yellow cards right there. Book them. All righty. I experienced this earlier this past week on Monday. I was I had an appointment of some sort, and someone saw me walk in the elevator. They didn't hold the elevator for me. So when you don't do that, or if someone doesn't do it for you, is that a red, yellow, or none?
2: That's a red card. You have a chance to do the right thing. You hold the elevator. Now, sometimes there are some things on the symbols, because I've tried this before, and I'm not sure whether it's a hold or, shut the door or keep it open, and you hit the wrong one. I've done that to somebody before, but no, I think that's a red card. Politeness.
4: So you were coming up to the elevator.
3: I was within, reasonable distance to where...
4: I have a couple questions.
3: Okay.
4: Was the elevator full?
3: No, it was one other person.
4: Okay. Did she just not like you?
3: I mean, I don't know the person. We didn't know one another unless...
4: Are you coming, giving creepy vibes?
3: Not at all. I was trying to get to work after.
2: As John Jansen would ask you, was she hot?
3: She's old enough to be probably like my grandmother, so.
4: Wow. Yeah, that's a red card.
2: Red card.
3: I would
4: because,
3: agree.
4: I mean, especially if it were the other way around, she would be so angry. Like, you didn't hold the door open for me. You didn't do it for me.
3: Exactly. So we're all in agreement so far. That's three red cards. Book them. All right, let's go back to sports real quick. And this one hits a little too close to home. The Red Wings not having a new GM yet. What the hell's going on with there? I'll just say it. No pun intended. Red card.
2: I'm going to say yellow card because the Larkin situation, if they're going to get any phone calls, it's

0: captain? Is he going to be there? What's going to happen? Who's in control? Who's in charge? What are you doing? Do they not know that the season is coming up? So, Major, can you give out a double red card?
1: For this moment, I will give you that.
0: Okay, thank you.
1: All right, so we got, we're all booking at the same time. I like this, so book the Red Wings for that. Let's go to the world of restaurants right now. One trend that I've been seeing over the past couple of years, especially as of lately, and I'm getting slightly irritated about it. Fries costing extra and just not coming with the meal.
0: Really?
1: Oh, I see it all the time now.
0: You know what? Here's what I've seen. The fries that come with the meal, you have to actually purchase more because you like 10 fries. And it's like, really? This is it? And then you seem like a jerk to the wait staff, but it's like, come on, man.
2: What type of restaurant is it? That's
1: so, the other thing. I won't say names, but it's like the
2: middle of the row, like...
1: Yeah, like kind of like the weird, like we call our burgers handhelds, those type.
2: It depends if like they have on their menu if it says like sides, extra.
1: The one I see always has it like on the top of like burgers, sandwiches, or whatever, and it says like fries extra, however much they have. It varies from different places.
2: It's a yellow card for me because I think sometimes you should be able to get them, but it depends on the restaurant.
0: Now I'm going to go red card. It's fries. This ain't breaking the bank. This ain't hurting your bottom line. Just give the people their fries because truly, a buddy of mine, we literally have picked the restaurant now. We don't have to sit there and be like, okay, can you just bring us some fries? It's almost become a point of contention. Seriously? Because we told one, look, your tip is based on this. Keep the fries coming. Bring us some fries because 10 fries ain't happening.
1: I would agree with that. Oh, I'm a big fries fan, so I need a lot. I'm happy that this was mentioned earlier, Stoney, early on in the show. Gambling on preseason games, no matter what sport it is.
2: Red card.
1: Thank you.
2: Unless you have some inside information, it's red card.
0: Yeah. I'm going to say yellow card because this is probably the one time they accept like the family members of the people who you know aren't going to. I can have a betting slip with your name on this betting slip. You know person's not going to get it, but it's just kind of a cool keepsake souvenir to actually say you were in the NFL. Other than that, those are the only people allowed. Your family member or friend is not a part of this parlay. Don't bet. So I'll go yellow.
1: Ladies and gentlemen, that was red card, yellow card, or no card, volume 3 on 97.1.
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12: Thank you very much, Jeremy. That big news, James Harden. The gun charge and the misdemeanor thrown away. Do you know that the sex is a misdemeanor?
13: What do you mean?
12: The more you miss it, the meaner you get.
14: You walked right into that.
13: I got nothing else.
12: 248-539-9797. The Detroit Tigers are currently one game out of a wild card. We are, it's today's date, August the 7th. So we got about, 50 games left in the season, something like that? No, a little less than that.
14: Yeah, yeah, it's less than that.
12: So I think just by the math, the rest of the season, unless they go on a, you know, major implosion like they did in May, they're going to be in this thing until the end of the season. So, ladies and gentlemen, whether you love the team, hate the team, think they suck, think they're lucky, play in a bad league, whatever, bad division, we're going to have basically playoff baseball from now until the end of the season just to see if they're going to get into the playoffs. Because, you know, despite the trade stuff with Skubal and Mize, according to Tigers data, a very interesting Twitter site, excluding the month of May, you realize the Tigers have the best record in the American League, 50-37. That's excluding the month of May.
14: Yeah.
12: And the best run differential in all of baseball in that time period, plus 128. The problem is, you can't erase the month of May.
14: Yeah, other than that, Mrs. Lincoln, how was the play?
12: Yeah, like, exactly.
14: Something happened in May that we can't just, 6-22 set you back tremendously. Mm-hmm. So I'm with you, but it's just to the point, I'm not even looking at what these, you know, the analytics and all of that, the odds of them making the playoffs. I'm just kind of following it. I said a long time ago, I'm not going to get excited because you're 8.5 games out. Mm-hmm. You're this, you're that.
12: Right.
14: You get to see, you get it close, and they're close right now with one game out. I can now buy in. I'll now buy a ticket to hop on this roller coaster, and we're going to hold hands. We're going to do this thing together because, yes, you look at the teams that are ahead of you, and you're going to have a chance to really make, you know, catch up and put some distance in between the teams because you're going to be playing a lot of these teams in the near future. So, yeah, I'm buying in. Let's see if you can make the playoffs. And like I said, playoffs. My expectations are just that.
12: Right.
14: They're not World Series.
12: No.
14: It's let's have some fun. Let's see what you can do.
12: But with this league, as we talked about, they can go as far as they've gone the last two seasons. You never know what's going to happen. And maybe they can actually get an extra run if it goes to a game five this year, if they do indeed make it. And look, you know, they're on pretty much a heater right now. That you can't expect them to play this well the whole way, but who knows?
14: But you know what?
12: Ask the people in Boston. Look at what they're doing. Nobody thought of that.
14: What are they, 32-8?
12: It's crazy.
14: All right. At one point, they were 15 or 16 in a row. It was like, all right, this isn't going to last. I quit saying that 2 years ago for the Tigers.
12: Right.
14: It's not going to happen.
12: Right.
14: They're winning games. They're winning series. They're getting it done. They're relaxed. And I do believe that a lot of this is because you don't have the drama. You don't have reporters sitting there constantly asking you about a certain player, whether he's going to be here or not. How do you feel about it? Now, when they walk into the clubhouse to talk to you, they're talking to you about the games that you're winning. They're talking to you about your own team. They're not talking about one player. I think the focus is now back on the team, and you're you replace some of the marginal guys like

0: Jamai Jones with real players, young players. So that's what also makes this thing so much fun to see this happening. Like, are we getting a glimpse of the future where down the line, make the playoffs, but maybe in a few years, you're talking about, okay, this is a World Series contending team. So that's what I like about this.
1: I mean, I look at the core, if you want to say, of this team, which is Dingler, McGonagall, Green, probably, okay. I mean, he was an all-star. Max Clark appears to be part of that
0: not,
1: as well.
0: I'm not putting him in. He's part of the core.
1: I'm not talking about him. Yes. He's part of the core.
0: Okay.
1: So you have a core of four young players. You're pitching core right now, okay? I mean, Valdez is not old, but he's not young. But other than that, Melton's young. Montero's young. Jobu's pitching tomorrow. He's very young. I mean, look, their bullpen is still pathetic for the most part. Although Holton, like we said yesterday, is pitching almost like he did 2 years ago. But yeah, that's their biggest problem right now is their bullpen. But it's going to be really interesting because usually this time of year, if your baseball team isn't good, and I'm not going to sit there and say that they're good, you just start looking forward to football. And of course, the Lions signing Gibbs today. Preseason game number one is a week from yesterday against Cincinnati. There's usually a lot of excitement. But now, Rico, you have a question about that.
0: Stoney, the question is really simple because last night we got our first little taste of football. It was the Hall of Fame game, and we all know it's not real. But it's football, which means it's not too long before, whether it's college, whether it's pros, you're less than 30 days away. For the Detroiters out there, are you more excited for the Tigers right now, or are you more excited for the upcoming football season with the Lions, especially because now that the controversy is out of the way, Gibbs is in the fold, you got your new offensive coordinator, you got Dan Campbell and the team saying we're back to business. They know where they finished, and they want to get back to where they were. I know the answer is probably both, but if you could choose one, which one are you more excited for? The Tigers right now in this run to the playoffs or the Lions upcoming season where you got a lot of people making a lot of money and the expectation is very high. Some writers even have you as many as 14 wins. You're projected to win the North. You're projected to be a playoff team. Which of the two, if you had to pick right here, right now, are you more excited about? Tigers, Lions, 248-539-9797.
1: It's interesting because right now I'm probably more excited about the Tigers because they're actually playing. The Lions still don't play anything that is legitimate for a month or so.
0: But here's
1: the other thing I'm thinking about. Realistically,
0: there we go.
1: Who do you think has the best chance of winning a title?
0: It's the Lions.
1: It's the Lions, despite having nobody playing safety who's any good.
0: So, right, but you look at the team, they could put up points, they could score. You got Dan Campbell, you got Jared Goff, you got J-Mo, you got Gibbs, you got St. Brown, you got all of these pieces in place. You know the expectation for them. Because, like, for me, the Tigers, they're fun because they have no pressure. The Lions have a ton of pressure, but that comes with winning. That comes with winning a title. We don't think that the Tigers can. I'm looking at this, and it was a difficult choice for me because I'm like, I kind of like what the Tigers are doing. I'm leaning more towards the Tigers because there is no pressure because it's like they're throwing caution to the wind.
1: And it's the Tigers are kind of an unknown, too, which makes things intriguing. I mean, just, the rotation that I just,
0: ironically enough, both the back end, the bullpen and the secondary are problematic for both teams.
1: Yes. But, when I say that the Tigers are like intriguing and unknown, I mean, who would have told you that hey, this team's going to be in a playoff pennant race with no Mize and no Skubal? I mean, most people, both made the All-Star team last year. 248-539-90.

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4: 48539-9797. Glad I didn't win it yesterday because I would have, you know, I would have lost it all on betting the under in the Hall of Fame football game.
3: This is true.
4: All right, let's go to the phones. We have asked a question. What are you more excited about, the Tigers' resurgence or the Lions' upcoming season? Let's go to DJ in Detroit. What's up, DJ?
5: Godfather, what up, though? How you doing? You?
4: Good. How are you, buddy?
3: What up, DJ?
5: I'm all right. Rico, my God, what's happening, man? So, I'm way more of a football fan in adult life, but I'm actually more excited for the Tigers. And the reason being is because right now the Tigers are maybe where the Lions were 4 or 5 years ago. They're young. They're ascending. Melton, the shortstop, the ascending of the young players and the fact that they traded some guys. And if they can continue this playoff push going forward, it makes me excited and gives me something to look forward to if they can finish strong with the young core like how the Lions was when they beat Green Bay a few years ago, in my opinion.
3: So DJ, and you, like you said, you're a big Lions fan. Mm-hmm. Knowing that just making the playoffs is a reward for this Tigers team, Super Bowl is the reward for the Lions. Making the playoffs is just like, okay, been there, done that. You're still more excited about the Tigers than the Lions.
5: Yes, because right now, I don't feel my Lions have a Super Bowl caliber team right now. So I don't think that's realistic. I'm more so, I think it's more realistic and more exciting for these young to get the playoff experience and go towards that. See, our Lions, Rico, all these skilled players and all that, that's cool, man. But, you know, I've been calling in for years. It depends on that defensive line, Hutch having some help. Mm-hmm. And depends on that offensive line protecting Goff and opening up holes for the now super paid Jahmyr Gibbs. Both of those things, the defensive line and the offensive line, are not good. They're unproven. We don't know where they're at. So Super Bowl is not realistic. The Tigers got a chance with some young guys to get some experience and go forward with the playoffs and maybe push that into next year.
4: You're right. And the other thing you failed to mention is the safeties. The whole secondary, actually, is going to be a concern, you know.
5: Yep. Who's playing corner? We got DJ Reed, but on that other side, man, like, now, here, you know what? Let me say something before I get out there. I know we up against it, but you know the one thing that I'll give Brad credit for that I've been meaning to tell you guys for a while now? You know one of his superpowers that I figured out?
3: What's that?
5: He finds the Anzalones and the slot corner that just went somewhere and got paid, the Muhammad guy. He actually does a good job of evaluating other people's cast-off and free agents. And they come here and play well, and that, I think he does a good job with that. So the guy that he brought in may be right where we need to be an improvement that we don't expect coming.
4: Oh, the guy from Tennessee, right? McCready.
5: Yep.
4: Yeah.
5: Yep.
4: He could be one. And then
3: but the thing, DJ, when you play
5: the warmer kid.
3: Not right, but when you play that game where you're just kind of getting by, eventually when it doesn't work, it catches up to you fast. Yeah,
4: that's
5: it's caught up to us.
4: Yeah, DJ Wanham too. That's the other one. Maybe he's better than people thought.
5: And you see what I'm saying?
4: Yeah.
5: So let me ask you two guys a question. How far do you think these young Tigers are going? Because a little bit, Godfather, you was around for this. A little bit the last few years, they kind of remind you of the Wayne Fonts Lions 90s Lions, where Wayne would always make that second half push just enough
4: to
5: keep fans interested. They kind of remind you of that the last few years.
4: They called Wayne right. Rasputin because they'd come from. Yeah,
5: exactly.
4: And they'll go as far as the Lions did, which was Lou, actually, right, the Tigers.

0: at least went around maybe.
1: No, that's I like that, DJ. Yeah, it does remind you of the old Lions teams would go on to winning the last six games.
0: Yes.
1: They couldn't lose.
0: They'd go on that run.
1: They'd make the wild card, and then season's over.
0: Yeah.
1: But it was a hell of a run. I like that. And that's what this Tiger team feels like. Because, nobody expected those Lions teams to win a Super Bowl. It was like, hey, can you just get in there, and then we could just see what happens. So, that's a good call. But, 248-539-9797. Tigers right now looking at what they're doing. Or are you sitting here and you're like, you know what? This is all fine and well, but there is no chance in hell that the Tigers can win the World Series. Give me the Detroit Lions bounce back year. You know, their mantra is, strictly business and try to win the Super Bowl with them. So, that's how I see it, Stoney. So,
0: 248-539-9797. Am I going to Brandon? Is that what we're going to do here? Oh. Number six. Okay. Brandon, what's going on?
1: Brandon, congratulations. You're the winner of the $100 in fan cash from Fanatic Sportsbook.
2: Hey, guys, first time on the radio here ever, but I appreciate the fan cash. I'm from Buffalo, New York originally, so I'll be buying some Buffalo Bills or Sabres gear with the money.
1: Okay. It's yours, man.
2: Rico, I don't know if you remember me, but I gave you an exit row seat to Vegas one time, so it was like 2 years ago.
1: An exit row seat to Vegas. I think I kind of remember that. Yes, I think I kind of remember that.
0: Way to go, Brandon. Good dude.
2: I don't expect you to, but just wanted to say that.
0: So you're a Bills fan. Are you looking forward to the new stadium or not?
2: I'm going to the Steelers preseason game August 27th, so definitely excited to see the stadium. A little nervous about the football year, but, excited for the stadium for sure.
0: You're glad there's no roof, aren't you, or no?
2: As a true Buffalonian, I'm definitely glad there's no roof. But I think a dome would have benefited us a couple of these past years for sure.
0: Cool. All right. See, as you get older, thanks for the call, Brandon. Here's the deal. You want to have a dome, right? Or don't you?
1: No, I mean, if you're Buffalo, you don't want to have a dome because it's all about the toughness, the cold. It's the psychological advantage that you have with teams having to come and play in Buffalo with all the snow. It's what Detroit could have, but I think the fans have kind of gotten soft because with the Silver Dome and now Ford Field, you realize it's nice when you're nice and 70 degrees and toasty and you can take the coat off and you can root. And you know exactly how to dress for the game.
0: Yeah.
1: You can wear your jersey. But, Stoney, there are places like Green Bay and Buffalo. That's their identity.
0: Oh, I know.
1: Okay.
0: Even in Philly, that's not known for the cold weather. You know, there's talk about them getting a new stadium. And most of the fans, they don't want a dome.
1: No. I mean, it's like Chicago the same way.
0: Right.
1: You know, when you go to those places, no one wants to play in Buffalo, in Chicago, or in Green Bay in December.
0: But usually when you get a new stadium, you get it with at least a retractable because of getting Final Four, those type of events that you can't have elsewhere.
1: But I think those places, Green Bay knows we're never going to get a Super Bowl here.
0: Right.
1: We're never going to get a Final Four. And we're going to leave it like this. Buffalo the same way. It shows you that football is king. We don't care about the ancillary stuff. We don't care about all of those other things. We just, and you could play, you could have a Final Four in Buffalo because they just played the NCAA tournament game there. So you could play it where the hockey team plays.
0: Yeah, but you can't do that because they don't do Final Fours outside of domes anymore. If it was like...
1: Well, you're right. You can have up to a Sweet 16.
0: Yeah.
1: So where you...
0: Or a regional finals in some places, yeah.
1: But here's the thing. But it's all about Buffalo and that advantage. And I don't think that the Bills fans want to give that advantage up.
0: I know.
1: Because, look, I'm

0: guilty. When you see the schedule, you quickly see, do the Lions have to play in Chicago and Green Bay? And I think both, they had to play both in December.
1: Right.
0: So when you play the win-loss game, you can't just say, oh, that's a win. Man, the weather could be bad.
1: Right.
0: I don't know.
1: Well, last year they beat the Bears in the last game of the season in Chicago when Chicago needed to win that game, right?
0: That was 2-seed regardless. I think they were locked in.
1: They were no, I don't think they were locked in. They were in, but I don't think they were locked in.
0: No, because I think Philly had lost the day before, so they were a 2-seed.
1: Anyway, yes. I don't remember. But still, yeah. You're right. It definitely is an advantage to those teams. I remember when Ford Field was built, we had Bill Ford Jr. on the air, and I said, well, what about retractable? They said, now at that time now, of course, the price would be completely out of whack now, but I think he said it would be an extra like $100 to $300 million to put in a retractable.
0: See, I thought that they really missed the boat with Ford Field with the retractable roof. It's why I like Lucas Oil. It's a retractable roof. Plus, they got the side windows that can open up and let air in there. I mean, if you're going to do this thing.
1: Like, I'm surprised.
0: Look, it ain't my money, but just do it right.
1: I'm surprised Jerry's World really isn't completely retractable, is it?
0: No, but they got that hole so God can look.
1: Well, you know what? Did you see what CeeDee Lamb was doing the other day?
0: No.
1: He was practicing. He had like a sheet on his head.
0: Yes.
1: And they asked him what he was doing. He says, I got to practice catching balls that I can't see because our owner won't close the roof.
0: Is that why he was doing
1: yes.
0: that? I just thought he was being weird.
1: Well, it's kind of a weird response anyway, but yeah.
0: Okay. But yeah, I often wish that Ford Field had just gone that next route because
1: when it's like September, October, when it's nice out, you want to be outside.
0: Or Stoney, when you occasionally get the November game where, guys, it's like 55 degrees.
1: Right.
0: Let's play this thing outside and have some fun. Or, heaven forbid, I know they're not any good, but let's just say all of a sudden, like, you get the Rams in December. And you know what? Maybe Stafford's not the greatest cold weather quarterback. Let's go ahead and put some well, your quarterback's not great in the cold either. So that, never mind. Strike that.
1: Right. 248-539-9797. Uh-oh, I'm getting scared. There's a blind ranking coming up shortly. 97.1.
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3: All right, one of my favorite things to do is a blind ranking, but this is different. I'm not the ranker. I'm the ranker, not the rankee.
4: All right, gentlemen, let's have some fun. Stoney, I thought about you, and I think this is going to be fun. All right, this is going to be your top 11, okay? 11. Your top 11. And I'm going to tell you, I am randomly selecting a quarterback from all 32 teams. So it could be anybody from number one to number 32. Okay. All right?
3: Mm-hmm.
4: Here's your scenario. I need you to rank them from 1 to 11, 1 being this is the guy I want the most. A minute and 15 left in the game. You're down by 4 with the ball on your own 30-yard line and one timeout.
3: See, the key to this is we don't know who the 11 are. So you have to really, yeah. Look at that laugh. Look at that laugh.
4: All right, you guys ready?
3: Mm-hmm.
4: All right. We will start off with Baker Mayfield.
3: I like him in clutch situations. I'm going to give him a 6.
5: I'm going to give Baker a 4.
6: Yeah, Baker's typically kind of clutch, but there might be better options. 5.
4: Okay. Let's go with Lamar Jackson.
3: He's versatile. He can run if they have to. Even though there's a minute 15, he's a better pocket passer than people give him credit for. I'm going to put him at 4.
5: This one's iffy because I've seen him do it. I've seen him be on the other side of things. And I do agree with Stoney's point. People don't give him credit as a pocket passer. I would take Baker over him, though. Because the thing with Baker, I've seen him do it before. He did it for my team on like 2 days' notice. I'll put Lamar at 6.
6: While we've seen it happen, I don't really think Lamar's that clutch. So, I mean, he's below Baker, right below that 6.
4: Okay. Let's stay right here in the city of Detroit. We will go with Jared Goff.
3: I'm going to go... I'm going to go 3.
4: Ooh.
3: He's got weapons. He's very good in those situations.
5: I already hate my list. I'm going too middle-centric right now. I'm going to put Jared Goff in between Baker and Lamar at number 5.
6: I'm with Stoney. Put Goff at 3.
4: Okay. You guys ready for your next quarterback?
3: Mm-hmm.
4: We will go with Carolina Panther, Bryce Young.
3: I'm going to go 10. Not enough experience.
5: For me, it's either between 9 or 10, the stuff I've seen him do against. He was a killer against the Rams last year, but it's such a short sample size. I'll go number 10.
6: Yeah, he hasn't shown too much of being that clutch gene. I've got him at 9.
4: Okay. Stoney,
3: mm-hmm.
4: Philly's own Jalen Hurts.
3: Especially now without A.J. Brown, this is kind of going to be different. I'm not saying he's not as good a quarterback as, but I'm going to go 7.
5: Yeah, Jalen Hurts never has really oozed clutch in front of me. crazy thing.

0: to say. I'll go number 8.
1: Me and Stoney in lockstep, putting him at 7.
2: Okay. Let's go with a guy who was injured most of last year, but we've seen what he could do. Let's go Jaden Daniels, Commanders.
3: Injury is definitely a factor. I'm going to go. God, he was really good in certain situations like that, but I'm going to go 8.
0: Yeah, we've seen him do it. There was always, what was it, the Monday Night Football game against Cincinnati from his rookie season. Yeah. That was really great to watch. But very short sample. Ah.
3: I'm also trying to figure out who else he
0: is. Yeah, that's the thing, too.
3: That's the other thing.
0: I know he's going to give us some stinkers eventually, which scares me because I have 1, 2, and 3 still open. I'm going to go number 7 for Daniels.
1: I mean, I agree, short sample size. I mean, there was what he did against the Bears, that very last second Hail Mary. I don't know. I don't want to muddle up the lower end of my list, so he's at 4 for me.
2: Okay. Let's go with Brock Purdy.
3: You know what? That boy's pretty good in the clutch. I'm going to give him a 5.
0: So I have 1, 2, 3, 9, and 11 left. I'm not going to like my ranking when it's all said and done, but for the sole purpose that there will be, he's going to give us stinkers. So I'll put Purdy at 3.
2: That?
0: I know who you are. You're smirking as I'm looking at you.
2: Oh, I just want to see how well you play this game.
1: I don't see him as my 1 or 2 on this list, and my next highest spot is 8. So he has to go 8.
2: We will now go with Sam Darnold.
3: Ooh. Well, he's not going to be as good as who he still might. See, that's the whole thing. So Sam's going to be disrespected in my book. A reluctant 9.
0: Yeah, I'm putting Sam at 9 as well. And oddly enough, with where other quarterbacks have fallen in my ranking so far, I can live with it. I'm not too mad about it.
1: I don't think Sam's clutch. If he's been in this position, he's not getting it done. He's 11 for me.
2: Okay. And what do you got left? You got 3 left.
3: I have 1, 2, and 11.
2: 1, 2, and 11.
0: Same with Stoney.
1: 1, 2, and 10.
2: Okay.
0: See, you're smiling. I don't like this.
3: All right. I know what he's doing.
1: Are we about to be screwed?
2: No.
0: Carson Beck is the last option.
2: No. I'm going to give you Caleb Williams.
3: Caleb Williams, 2. I mean, that's what he does. That's the one thing he does is clutch. So I'm going to make him 2.
0: I'm going to do Caleb Williams at number 2 as well. I mean, obviously he did in the playoffs. And although the Rams won that game against them, I still get a little weary thinking about that just Hail Mary pass he did at the end of the fourth quarter.
1: I don't say he's better than Goff, but he's at 2 because it'd be disrespectful and idiotic to put him at 10.
2: All right, gentlemen. Oh, God. Dak Prescott.
3: See, I'm setting myself up for either a ridiculous pick at 11 or a ridiculous pick at 1. So I'm going to put Dak at 11.
0: I'm in the same boat as Stoney right now. I only got 1 and 11 left. I want to put Dak at 11, but then is this where the Carson Beck moment comes in? I don't. And you're smirking, Rico. Yeah, yeah, I hate you smirking.
3: I know exactly who he's.
2: You are wearing
3: play
2: a certain jersey.
0: Well, you might be setting me up for Dak number 11 for me.
1: We've seen Dak in this situation plenty of times, and he is definitely not produced. He's 10.
3: I got to say, he's got to pick one of at least three quarterbacks in this game.
2: So we got 1 left?
3: Yeah.
2: All right. For number 1, let's go to the city of New York.
3: Oh, God. Oh,
0: I hate you.
3: Lord.
0: I hate you, Rico.
1: I knew it.
3: Or the Jets. Geno.
2: Geno Smith.
0: This is disgusting,
3: Geno,
0: right? This
3: Geno
0: is disgusting.
3: Smith's the best quarterback with 115 left. There you go.
1: Well, I guess Geno's number 1.
3: But you know what? If you think about it, the guys who should be number 1 aren't even on here.
0: No, I agree with that. We're missing
3: Mahomes,
0: out on, like,
3: Stafford,
0: Allen.
3: That was Josh Allen.
2: That was too easy.
3: Yeah, I know, but if you had one of them in there.
2: I did. I guess.

0: Give you Lamar.
1: Well,
0: early.
1: Yeah, but Lamar's not a
2: Rico's.
1: He's not known for the clutch drive.
2: Rico better sleep with one eye open tonight. This is disgusting that I have to look at this.
3: I'm going to tear up this list.
1: This is worse than when I got Costa to have like Matt Vierling to be like the best player ever to play in Detroit and Philadelphia.
2: This is worse than Zach McKinstry you gave me from a couple weeks ago. And I felt very slighted by that. Right.
0: Well, let's hear these lists.
1: All right, from the bottom up, Dak Prescott, 11. Bryce Young, 10. Sam Darnold, 9. Jaden Daniels, 8. Jalen Hurts, 7. See, I have no problem. Well, Dak, I probably should have had higher, but Mayfield, 6. Purdy, 5. You know, Lamar, 4. Goff, 3. Caleb, 2. And Geno Crap Smith, 1.
2: You know, I'm going to do the inverse of what Stoney did. I'm going to go from top from 1 to 11 to show how disgusting this is. So with 115 left, down by 4, who do I trust the most? Geno Smith, Caleb Williams.
0: Yo, Geno's known for his comeback.
2: Enough. Brock Purdy, Baker Mayfield at 4, Jared Goff at 5, Lamar 6, Jaden Daniels 7, Jalen Hurts 8, Sam Darnold 9, Bryce Young 10, and Dak Prescott 11.
1: You know what's so funny? I was thinking about, you know, 1 and 11. It wouldn't have been as bad if I even had Dak number 1 and Geno 11 would have been better than this.
2: Oh, I would sleep perfectly fine with that.
3: Yeah. From bottom up, I've got Darnold, Dak, Bryce Young, Purdy, Hurts at 7, Lamar. Top 5 are going Baker, Jaden Daniels, Goff at 3, Caleb Williams, and, oh my God, Geno Smith at 1.
0: You all took Geno Smith at 1. Wow. That means I did a good job.
3: No receipts. We're not doing receipts from this.
1: It was a devious job, is what it was.
0: I explained all the rules.
1: I know you did. I know.
0: It said I'm choosing from all 32 teams.
1: I know. You,
0: Stoney,
1: played it right.
0: I learned from the best.
1: Thank you very much.
0: And I said, what would Stoney say? What would Stoney do? There you go.
1: Hey, at least the Cowboys last. 97-1. Oh, boy. What a blessing. No, not the blind ranking Rico just gave us. I get paid to watch and talk about sports for a living. And what makes me feel equally blessed is that for the last 7 years, I've been able to see the games we all love. Well, I don't know after that performance. It's because I struggled with my eyesight for years. 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

0: 539-9797. Rico is a devious human being, but that's okay.
1: How am I devious?
0: I'm just kidding.
1: I learned from
0: you. You did a good job. All right.
1: In fact, you're still angry about it means I did a good job.
0: I'm more mad at myself.
1: I could, you know, I could have filled it out and said, JJ.
0: Yeah, you're right. You could have. That would have been worse than Geno Smith or Jacoby Brissett or
1: Shedeur Sanders.
0: Yes, you're right.
1: See? Yeah. I didn't go that route.
0: Or he could have gone Patrick Mahomes.
1: I could, you know, I actually had another one, but I just didn't like Corbin's attitude today. So.
2: Oh, okay. That's what it was.
0: He's Stafford. I actually thought you were going to go Penix because he's your guy.
1: I thought about going Jordan Love.
2: I could live with that.
1: I know. And that's why you didn't.
0: All right. We have some
1: tickets. You're
0: number
1: one, too.
2: Yeah, we do have some texts and communications. Number one, Rico is a meanie. He should be shot out of a cannon instantly. Text from me. Alrighty, in all seriousness, though, going back to the which team are you more excited for, the Tigers' current run or the Lions' upcoming season? This is from Eddie in Armada. Lions are more exciting. Tigers are playing with house money, and after the 2027 lockout, this team will be very competitive in 2028.
1: So which one did he choose?
2: Don't know, actually. I guess he said Lions are more exciting, so...
0: He's more excited about the Lions.
1: Yeah. Well, I do wonder, look, football, we've been waiting. The Lions season did not finish the way that they wanted to.
0: No.
1: And now they're trying to get back to where they were. And I'm not really sensing a lot of buzz around this team, around the Lions team, where we all wrote off the Tigers. I mean, heck, I was listening this morning and I was laughing. They were talking about people buying their subscriptions back because they had to cancel them.
0: Oh.
1: Because I'm sure everybody canceled them back in May.
0: Detroit Sports TV, yeah.
1: Like, yeah, I'm watching this crap. And now, can I get the same deal back? Which led me to wonder, what are you more excited for? Just watching this team, this Tiger team right now, knowing you're probably not going to win a World Series, or the Lions with the bounce back, with Dan Campbell, looking at this offense. You know, not you've got Gibbs and everybody under contract, and a Super Bowl is on the line for the first time ever in Detroit. Which one would you be more excited about? So that was my question for the people.
0: 248-539-9797.
2: We do have another text right here. I'm not sure. This is from an unnamed texter. I'm not sure I can call it excitement, but I'm definitely nervous about the Lions season coming up.
1: And I think more people are just that with the Lions, whether you want to admit it or not. There's a little bit of trepidation of...
0: Because of the main reason is because of the safeties. You're not going to have... Who knows about when Kirby Joseph's going to play, if at all. And Branch probably won't come back till after the bye, right, in week six, if that. So, you know, that was a strength of this defense at one point. And now it's not.
1: Right. And I think for the first time in a long time, Stoney, the reason why the Tigers are fun, there are no expectations.
0: Correct.
1: The Lions.

0: for a lot of Lions fans, it's different when you're on the other side. When now all of a sudden everybody is gunning for you and there's high expectations and there's just not, we can just go have fun, right? No, you actually can't. People expect a Super Bowl.
1: It's funny because if both teams just make the playoffs and don't get to the, whether it be the World Series or the Super Bowl, I'm not even talking about winning it, Lion fans will be probably disappointed, but they probably shouldn't be. I think sometimes we have this unrealistic expectations for our teams around here, especially the Lions right now. Like, I expect them to make the playoffs. I think they're could and maybe should win the division, but that division is a very good division, and every team has a
0: them to win the division. I think that this division, just like last year, is going to be highly competitive, Stoney, where, the difference is maybe two games between winning it and losing it. And I look at those final games we kind of talked about earlier. You got to go to Chicago and to Green Bay. I think it was Chicago and Green Bay in December, or was it Minnesota?
1: I think it's Chicago and Green Bay. Well, hold on. I'll check. But regardless, I expect them to make the playoffs. So that's my expectation.
0: Yeah, final two games at Chicago, at Green Bay. And then Minnesota, at Chicago, and at Green Bay to finish out the year. So you're gonna get a chance to separate yourself or fall behind playing all your divisional opponents on the road. I just look at this like kind of like the line. Everybody in that division, in my opinion, got the upgrade where we talk about, your safety's coming back, Micah Parsons coming back, the Bears, year two of Ben Johnson.
1: And they got some injuries, too. Their secondary's banged up.
0: And Minnesota went out and got a quarterback to go with the defense that they had.
1: Yeah. All right. 248-539-9797 coming up next. A question involving, hard to believe, the Detroit Pistons. Something to maybe think about. Or not. 97.1.
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2: 248-539-9797. That is the telephone number. It's The Valenti Show with Rico. Stoney here for Mike, who will be back on Monday. Rico, I never thought that this former MVP would be on my bingo card for things to discuss today. But I saw this little missive in just going through websites and SI.com. Russell Westbrook landing spots for NBA teams that could use a veteran point guard. And they mentioned the team that he played with last year, the Sacramento Kings. They mentioned the Miami Heat as one team. They also mention a team known as the Washington Wizards, who he played for before. Well, you talk about that'd be a wild team, huh? Trae Young, Anthony Davis, Russell Westbrook, and the number one pick in the draft, A.G. DeBonsa. That'd be a fun team to watch or cover. That's for damn sure.
3: Well, no, that's one team that I've circled, because if everything falls into place, they can start winning quickly. Go ahead.
2: And the fourth team is the Detroit Pistons. And here's what it says. And Detroit has a much deeper roster compared to Miami's. But the Pistons could benefit from an additional ball handler to create offense and take some of the burden away from Cade Cunningham. The Pistons brought in Stanford guard Abuka Okori in the draft as a secondary scorer who can create his own offense, but it's unknown how quickly he will contribute as a rookie. Okori should get some run immediately, but a veteran guard off the bench that coach J.B. Bickerstaff can rely on could help Detroit stay atop of the approved conference and eventually take the next step. All right. Russell Westbrook has always been somewhat of a controversial figure. I don't know why per se all the time, because he can be a gunner sometimes and he speaks his mind. Russell Westbrook, yes, he's 37 years old. He'll turn 38 during this season. Russell Westbrook last year for a awful Sacramento Kings team started 58 of his 64 games, averaged close to 30 minutes a game, and he averaged 15.2 points per game, along with his rebounds of 6.7 and assists of 1.3 assists. So he doesn't do a lot of assists, but he does rebound pretty damn well for a guard. Oh, no, I'm reading this wrong. My bad. 6.7 assists and total rebounds, 5.4. Okay, my bad. Wouldn't you rather have Russell Westbrook as your third guard as opposed to Danis Jenkins or even Okori right now?
4: Yeah, I would.
2: 248-539-9797. You know, we don't know what the deal is with Durin, if he's going to sign before Larkin is traded. Anyway, that still remains to be settled. But to me, Russell Westbrook has been a guy, and yeah, he's getting up there in age, and yeah, he has some faults. But the one thing about Russell Westbrook, he plays his ass off. He goes 110 miles an hour. Maybe sometimes he can be a little out of control a little bit, but as he's gotten older, I think he's settle down. He doesn't have to do everything. I think he'd be a perfect guy to come off the bench, spell Cade at times, and actually play with Cade at times. And with all due respect to Danis Jenkins, who I think did a fine job, and I think he's going to get better, I'd rather have

0: have Isaiah. Well, you have Isaiah Joe is probably your other one to start. But I'd rather have Russell Westbrook coming off the bench than Dennis Jenkins. Maybe I'm crazy.
1: You're not.
0: 248-539-9797. Is he a bad teammate? I don't think so.
1: Stoney, I think I would rather have him here. The fact that that's not even a question for me. Yes, if he's coming off the bench or if there are games where him and Cade are out there starting together and you can let Cade come off ball and, you know, not have to run the show constantly. There's times where, yeah, those two could play. Absolutely. You need more scoring. I think he could bring that. Like I said, you've never heard him just, you know, taking games off like that.
0: No.
1: This is a no-brainer to me that, yeah, if I'm a Pistons fan, and what I don't want to hear is, well, he's old and he's just, okay, honestly, you're it's going to help improve the team, and you're not that good that you just turn down talent. There's only a handful of teams that could say, yeah, we're going to pass on him. You're not him, because let's face it, if it wasn't for an injury, this team would have got put out in the first round against Orlando.
0: Probably.
1: If Wagner is healthy in game six, and it took a monumental collapse. I'm talking the way like the Minnesota Twins had to collapse 2 years ago.
0: Mm-hmm.
1: I don't think I've ever seen a team, but they missed like 23 in a row?
0: Something like that, yeah.
1: It just got to the point where you felt bad for them, like, okay, you guys are missing layups. Now it's in your head. Absolutely. I would take Russell Westbrook if he were available for this team, whether coming off the bench, starting, whatever, because Cade doesn't have to run the show. Yeah, I think you would improve this team.
0: I think, first of all, the other thing about it to me is that he doesn't have to do what he did in his earlier part of his career, where he, you know, played, you know, 34, 35 minutes a game, 36 minutes a game. He's coming off the bench. He's a veteran. He knows how to do stuff. I mean, hell, he's, yeah. Is he what he was when he won the MVP back in 2016, 2017, that season? No. Nobody's suggesting that he is. You know, I think his biggest fault is sometimes he gets a little too three happy and he takes too many threes. For instance, last year it was probably he took almost six threes a game. Playing for Sacramento. I don't want him to do that. He did, his three-point percentage was 34%. Not horrible, but no, I don't need that. He's not here to shoot threes. He's here to run the show and, you know, create for other people and create for himself. He plays so fast. He plays so hard. I really like Russell Westbrook in a particular role. If you're telling me you're getting Russell Westbrook to be a guy who you expect to score 25 a game and be your number one guard, obviously not with Cade, but he's not that type of player anymore. But I think he's a terrific complimentary player.
1: Yeah. No, like I said, I think that this is a guy that can definitely help this Pistons team out. And I don't know who would say no. 248-539-9797. This is he's still available. You still have some moves to make, and I know you could get some scoring out of him. And let's face it, if you make it to the playoffs, I think it would only help your chances, because going through the East, last year's East was – that is why I said, man, I wish they would have made a move, because I don't think you're going to see an East this obtainable for a long time. The Knicks took advantage. The Knicks won the title.
0: Yeah.
1: Because whoever won the East, as I kept saying – you only got to face one of the teams out of the West, and they're going to beat each other up. And you saw San Antonio just was too young, and they weren't experienced enough, and the Knicks kept coming back from being down ridiculous numbers and ended up winning it, and nobody saw that happening. But this year, East could be totally different.
2: Yeah, I believe that Russell Westbrook, to Stoney's point, if he were to get signed to the Pistons and they're all like, all right, we need like 20, 25 out, then you're just setting yourself up for failure. I think he would be fine off the bench and whatnot. And I even think, as well as hearing interviews that he's done in the past couple of years, he knows that his role as an NBA guy is, depending on the team, coming off said bench, just being the guy to facilitate the offense. Now, where I disagree with you, Rico, I would keep him off the starting lineup. I still think Cade, keep him as the ball dominant guy, and that's where Langdon and crew, they just need

0: kind of, although they haven't done that well this summer, just formulate a better roster around. And I don't think Russ would be the guy to put in the starting lineup in that sense.
1: I didn't say all the time, but you can have lineups where those two are out at the same
2: time. Oh, yeah. There are going to be times when the other guard's going to need a rest and Westbrook will take his place. And there are times when Cade needs a rest and he'll take his place.
1: I realize that it's to the point now where you got to shoot the three constantly, or you can just go to the people who can put the ball in the basket. But yes, neither he or Cade are shooting the lights out from the 3-point line. That's the only reason why you're going to leave Duncan in there. But man, there's times where, you know what, maybe you see a mismatch where we can exploit this. Good luck trying to cover this backcourt.
2: Yeah. 248-539-9797. Your thoughts, your texts, right here at 97.1.
1: All right. You know what? Here's the beauty of it. No matter what happens with the NBA season and the Pistons, I can be in the basement watching them. 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

0: Every day, 70,000 puppies or kittens are born in the U.S. Cute, right? Well, what's not cute is that half of all litters are accidents. And when a kitten has a litter of oopsies and a puppy has a litter of uh-ohs, pretty soon you have thousands and thousands of OMGs. And that leads to millions of pets being killed in shelters each year. But if 80% of people with pets say they believe in spaying and neutering, then what gives? 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It can be old enough to get pregnant, and it's definitely young enough to make a difference. 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
3: Some interesting things, something I just saw that we'll read a little bit later. On Isaiah Stewart spoke about being traded. It's kind of interesting. Go ahead, Corbin. We have some texts as we're talking about Russell Westbrook. There's an article in SportsIllustrated.com saying the free agent guard, there's 4 teams that he would fit in perfectly with, and one is the Detroit Pistons. So we're asking, would you want him? And I say yes. And Rico says yes.
4: We got one texter, unnamed, said, I would not be happy. They would not be happy if the main thing in the offseason was us signing Russell Westbrook. But then they added, if the question is Jenkins or Westbrook, it's Westbrook all day.
5: I can see that.
3: Yeah.
4: Another one we have. These are where it's kind of the harsh critics come in.
3: Okay.
4: Hard pass on Sir Russell, the ringless. No team with that guy on their roster will ever win a Larry O'Brien trophy. That is from Dom in Livonia.
3: Okay, I don't think there's anybody on this team that for the next few years are going to win a Larry O'Brien either, because I don't think anybody besides, now it sounds hypocritical because the Knicks just won, but Oklahoma City or San Antonio is going to win the championship the next 3 or 4 years, I think, but whatever. Well,
5: I'm looking at Philly, the way that they're lined up.
3: Yeah.
5: They're winning now. It's just funny because this is what I talked about in the pre-show meeting, that a lot of people are, no, I don't want this guy. We're too good. It's like, are you though? I'm sorry. I guess I've missed all the titles. Like I said, Isaiah and Joe Dumars ain't coming back.
4: This one is from John in Waterford. West, in all caps, Westbrook, ? How do you think he got that nickname? He stinks under pressure.
5: Okay. I laugh because you need a lot of help, okay? You probably should have got bounced by Orlando, and you were the number one seed, but you didn't, and then Cleveland came in here and took care of business, but.
4: I feel like people are forgetting what we said. He wouldn't be the main guy. To Stoney's point, if they're expecting 25 a night from him, then yeah, pack up the season. But that's not the case.
5: No. I do have a question for you guys.
3: Okay.
5: Because Stoney, well, I know Corbin is a movie guy. He's bad taste in movies, but he's a movie guy.
4: Okay.
5: And you occasionally go, I guess, what is, for new movies coming out, what's the statute of limitations before people can talk about it around you? Because I haven't seen The Odyssey yet, and I haven't seen Spider-Man yet, and I almost feel pressured to go and see them soon for fear that somebody's going to say something that's just going to spoil the whole movie for you. Like, how long do you get before, you know what, that if you find out about it, that's your own damn fault. You should have gone and seen the movie.
3: I,

0: I actually think it's like a month for a movie.
1: Yeah, I would go with a month to... This was a big thing when Shabath was on the show a couple weeks ago with The Odyssey. That's we all read it. So a movie like that where it was kind of mandatory for us as kids to read, I'd be like, okay, maybe like I'll give you a week because some things are very, you know, spectacular in that. But for a movie like Spider-Man, because obviously we're big comic guys and whatnot, I would say keep your mouth shut for about a month.
0: It's weird. The Odyssey, I don't remember reading it when I was in school. Maybe it shows you the kind of education I had. No, but seriously... And I usually don't like those type of movies, but because everything I've heard about it is it's so great and well done, I do want to see it.
2: Right. I know the story, but I don't know what type of artistic, you know, things that they did in the story or effects or just like certain aspects of it. Like, oh, wow, that's cool. Like, yes. I know the story of what happened.
1: Literally with The Odyssey, I mean, so far it's my movie of the year. I drove 2.5 hours to Grand Rapids last week to see it in the IMAX 70 millimeter. I would do it again. No BS. It was spectacular.
0: All right. That's something I don't think I would ever do, but I'm a lot, you know, I'm a lot older than you. And it almost brings me to asking a question. Wait,
2: says the man who followed Bruce Springsteen around the country.
0: Right, but I'm not going to, but it's a movie. I could see it anywhere. The concert, you know, sometimes he doesn't come here or wherever, and it's not the same all the time. If you know, that's a whole different, all right, that's a whole different topic, which I'm guilty of, although this time I didn't do it. However, it does bring me one thing that I've thought of when you talk about this. What's the weirdest thing you ever drove for, you know, to see something or do something? Now, granted, I was in college.
2: Oh, boy.
0: And granted, there was a thing called the Munchies. But once when I was in college, we drove from Washington to Philly for a cheesesteak and drove back. And that's like...
2: How long is the drive?
0: Two and a half hours.
1: See, I hate driving in general, so I would honestly probably have to save to go see The Odyssey in IMAX 70 millimeter. I can't really think of anything else, because other things, like last year, my dad and I, we went to the Pro Football Hall of Fame, so we drove down to Canada.
0: Oh, yeah.
1: But on the way there, we purposely stopped, because when he worked there years ago, there was a sandwich shop that he would always frequent, so like... Part of the drive was like, we're going to go a little bit out of our way, but you got to try the sandwich. It was very good.
0: That's cool.
2: So you're not talking like vacation or nothing like that. You're just talking about something.
0: Yeah.
2: Okay.
0: Like spur of the moment or whatever. We said, you know what? Let's go. It was before cable TV. I also drove to Delaware from Washington, which was about an hour and 45 minutes to watch a Flyers Islanders playoff game on television because we couldn't get it in Washington.
2: I was going to say... It was the Mike Tyson loss. We found out the Buster Douglas one? Yeah, we found out that he lost because nobody watched it.
0: Right.
2: And then we were like, wait a minute, because it was a fire drill at Acres Hall, and we were all outside, and word was spreading because there was no social media then. So somebody was like, you know, I think a friend of mine or like his sister taped it. We could go get it. And we literally just hopped in the car and drove to Detroit and came, got back at like 3-something in the morning with a videotape of the fight, just to show you how long ago it was. So, yeah, that probably was it. Not the cheesesteak, but, yeah, to see the Tyson fight. Because it was like, wait, no. He didn't lose to Buster Douglas. So that's probably the biggest impromptu type thing that I could think of.
0: You know where I was when I found out that was going on? It was the same weekend where the Pistons had like 4 guys playing in the All-Star game in Miami, I believe. And it was, you know, like Daly was the coach and all that, because I think it was in the early 90s, right? Yeah, it was 92, 93, something like that. Anyway, so I was in Florida and I was at a Dania Hyla. I was at a High Life Fronton.
2: Now, I think that was late 80s, but yes.
0: Yeah, it was, early, late 80s, early 90s, whenever it was. Anyway, yeah, I found that about it while I was betting on watching High Life. And they announced

0: watched it and we couldn't believe it.
1: The only reason why I know about Highlight, we're going to lose these two, because of the opening credits of Miami Vice.
0: Oh, yeah.
1: That's the only, because I never knew what that game was.
0: Highlight is awesome.
1: So, yeah. Good for that. Yeah, but the cheesesteak thing, no. The movie, I was shocked that he.
0: So there's no, I haven't looked to see it yet, but is there's no IMAX in Detroit?
2: So there is IMAX. There's actually one down Mound, which I usually go to, an AMC. But in terms of IMAX 70 millimeter, that format, there are only, I believe, 41 in the whole world and only 20 some in the States. And fortunately enough, Celebration Cinema out in Grand Rapids has it.
1: Yeah, like I said, I thought the Troy MGR.
2: No, so they, but that's just standard IMAX. I'm telling you, there is a mat. You could look it up. I highly urge people. The ratio difference is absurd. And I remember when I walked in last week to the theater, I kind of like, I texted everyone I know being like, this is like, it was unreal. The only downside of it, basically sitting for 8 straight hours, drive and movie, because it's about a 3-hour movie. For 2 hours when I got home, I just had to walk around to get my legs moving. It was very bad.
1: And we don't have one here. It's not one at the Henry Ford. Because that's what I thought.
2: There was, down at the Science Center, I'm pretty sure they have one, but they don't really have, like, that many showings as, like, a movie theater would.
1: Okay. Now, you know, where I would like to one day, soon, hopefully, is the Sphere. I want to see something there. Oh, because it just looks cool, whether it's a concert.
0: The one in Vegas, yeah.
1: Whether it's a movie.
0: So I was out there in Vegas to see Springsteen. He wasn't, and see a hockey game. It was my hockey trip. And anyway, so... The Sphere, Bruce didn't play the Sphere. So I wanted to go see the Sphere. So the Sphere, they had this movie. It's called Postcards from Earth. Mm-hmm. It's un-freaking believable.
1: It looks like
0: it. It is unbelievable. It's the one thing that, well, he did win a championship, although. It's the one thing Jim Dolan did right, the owner of the Knicks. There's the Sphere. It's amazing. And I know a lot of people have seen, whether it's U2, the Eagles, Dead & Company, whatever the shows. They're spectacular.
1: Bro, they had the Wizard of Oz showing, and I'm like,
0: they still
1: you
0: do.
1: Know what?
0: Yeah,
1: I would go see that.
0: Oh, absolutely.
2: Like, are you guys gonna fancy the what is it? The Cosm once that opens up in Detroit.
0: You know, it's weird. Somebody asked me about that. To somebody's coming in, a friend of mine, John Bloom. He's the radio voice of the Phoenix Suns.
1: Oh yeah,
0: and the Suns. Although I don't think it's been announced by the Pistons.
1: Oh, breaking news?
0: Yeah, the Suns will be playing the Pistons in a preseason game on October the 5th, which is a Monday, and the Lions play Carolina Sunday night in Charlotte. So he says, let's go to the Cosm to watch the Lions game. Oh. And I said, no, I do a post-game show. I don't want to be with a lot of people where I have to actually take notes. But, yeah, that seems to be something that's going to be incredible, too.
1: Sunday night game. That's right. You got to do the post. When does your post game show end on Sunday night?
0: Probably around 2:30.
1: Because I've heard you and Hammer, and I'm just like, man, you're doing God's work for some of those callers.
3: The Lions, they suck. Ah.
0: Oh, Lord.
1: No, but I want to go see a game and a movie at the Cosm just to see what it's like. So, yeah.
0: 248-539-9797. We take your texts, your calls. A couple of things. Where have you, like, driven to do? You know, Corbin drove 2.5 hours to see a movie. I drove 2 hours to have a cheesesteak years ago. And also, the spoiler for a movie. How long, as Rico's asked, should you wait before you spoil it for people? 97.1.
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2: Two four eight five three nine 9797. Corbin, a little fun for us, huh?
3: Yes, gentlemen, we do have some fun. And boy, do I miss that theme song. I miss the World Cup. I just want to say that right now. But
2: I was wondering what that was.
3: I didn't know either. We have volume two of Red Card, Yellow Card, or No Card. Stoney, you've never played. Rico, you've played this. Yeah, you've played it before, yes.
4: Yes.
3: So basically, I'll give you a prompt, and you'll be either putting up a red, yellow, or none at all. So with that being said, let's get right to it. And this will be sports, real life stuff, and whatnot. You'll see as we go.
2: From the Bible.
3: Yes, from the Bible. Obviously, Jahmyr Gibbs just got his contract. So did Bijan Robinson down in Atlanta. Sitting out for a new contract in sports. Red, yellow, or none? Let me know.
4: The sit out or the sit in?
2: Yeah.
3: I guess just sitting out. Just you're not practicing at that point.
2: I'm going to give you a yellow card because it's pointless. Because you're going to sign anyway. So, stupid.
4: I'm going to have to agree with you, Stoney. I'm going to go yellow card because I guess it's one of those things. You know, well, I guess it's the amount of leverage. If you're Anzalone, no. Dude, you're not coming back. They're not into you anymore. But yellow card because it should have been taken care of beforehand. You're kind of hurting your teammates and your team because you're kind of there, but you're not there. Hurry up and wrap this thing up.
3: I would agree. So that's three yellow cards right there. Book them. All righty. I experienced this earlier this past week on Monday. I was I had an appointment of some sort, and someone saw me walk in the elevator. They didn't hold the elevator for me. So when you don't do that, or if someone doesn't do it for you, is that a red, yellow, or none?
2: That's a red card. You have a chance to do the right thing. You hold the elevator. Now, sometimes there are some things on the symbols, because I've tried this before, and I'm not sure whether it's a hold or a, you know, shut the door or keep it open, and you hit the wrong one. I've done that to somebody before, but no, I think that's a red card. Politeness.
4: So you were coming up to the elevator.
3: I was within like reasonable distance to where.
4: I have a couple questions.
3: Okay.
4: Was the elevator full?
3: No, it was one other person.
4: Okay. Did she just not like you?
3: I mean, I don't know the person. We didn't know one another unless...
4: Are you coming, giving creepy vibes?
3: Not at all. I was trying to get to work after.
2: As John Jansen would ask you, was she hot?
3: She's old enough to be probably like my grandmother, so.
4: Wow. Yeah, that's a red card.
2: Red card.
3: I would
4: because,
3: agree.
4: I mean, especially if it were the other way around, she would be so angry. Like, you didn't hold the door open for me. You didn't do it for me.
3: Exactly. So we're all in agreement so far. That's three red cards. Book them. All right, let's go back to sports real quick. And this one hits a little too
5: back
3: close
5: in the game,
3: to home.
5: Baby.
3: The Red Wings not having a new GM yet. What the hell's going on with there? I'll just say it. No pun intended. Red card.
2: I'm going to say yellow card because the Larkin situation, if they're going to get any phone calls, it's going to go over to the owner anyway, probably. But pretty soon, I would be there with the red card. But right now, it's still August. Another month or another two more weeks, I would say yellow, a red card. But right now, yellow.
4: I'm going to say something is wrong here. Red card. My opinion, you're giving away the season. You don't even look that interested in what's going to happen this year. Is your captain your captain? Is he going to be there? What's going to happen? Who's in control? Who's in charge? What are you doing? Do they not know that the season is coming up? So, major. Can you give out a double red card?
3: For this moment, I will give you that.
4: Okay, thanks.

0: you.
1: All right, so we got, we're all booking at the same time. I like this, so book the Red Wings for that. Let's go to the world of restaurants right now. One trend that I've been seeing over the past couple of years, especially as of lately, and I'm getting slightly irritated about it. Fries costing extra and just not coming with the meal.
2: Really?
1: Oh, I see it all the time now.
2: You know what? Here's what I've seen. The fries that come with the meal, you have to actually purchase more because you got like 10 fries. And it's like, really? This is it? And then you seem like a jerk to the wait staff. And it's like, come on, man.
3: What type of restaurant is it? That's so, the other thing.
1: I won't say names, but it's I don't know, like the...
3: Middle of the road, like...
1: Yeah, like kind of like the weird, like we call our burgers handhelds, those type.
3: It depends if like they've on their menu if it says like sides, extra.
1: The one I see always has it like on the top of like burgers, sandwiches, or whatever, and it says like fries extra, however much they have. It varies from different places.
3: It's a yellow card for me because I think sometimes you should be able to get them, but it depends on the restaurant.
2: Now I'm going to go red card. It's fries. This ain't breaking the bank. This ain't hurting your bottom line. Just give the people their fries because truly, a buddy of mine, we literally have picked a restaurant now. We don't have to sit there and be like, okay, can you just bring us some fries? It's almost become a point of contention. Seriously? Because we told one, look, your tip is based on this. Keep the fries coming. Bring us some fries because 10 fries ain't happening.
1: I would agree with that. Oh, I'm a big fries fan, so I need a lot. I'm happy that this was mentioned earlier, Stoney, early on in the show. Gambling on preseason games, no matter what sport it is.
3: Red card.
1: Thank you.
3: Unless you have some inside information, it's red card.
2: Yeah. That is... I'm going to say yellow card because this is probably the one time they accept like the family members of the people who you know aren't going to. I can have a betting slip with your name on this betting slip. You know person's not going to get it, but it's just kind of a cool keepsake souvenir to actually say you were in the NFL. Other than that, those are the only people allowed. Your family member or friend is not a part of this parlay. Don't bet. So I'll go yellow.
1: Ladies and gentlemen, that was red card, yellow card, or no card, volume 3 on 97.1.
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2: We have some text communications.
3: We do have some text and communications. These three are pertaining to the topic of what's the furthest you've driven for something or whatnot. This is from an unnamed texter. I used to drive up to Escanaba, if I'm pronouncing that correctly.
2: Escanaba.
3: There we go. Thank you. From Greenville, Michigan, to see my ex-girlfriend when I was in my 20s. Clearly, he was starving.
4: How far of a drive is that?
2: Wow. From Greenville,
3: North. I will look that up. Oh, we got Bobby doing it.
2: That's got to be 15 hours minimum, I would think.
4: You may need to get a new girlfriend.
2: Now, if he's just... If you're driving up and you're staying for a week or whatever, that's...
4: You may need to get a new girlfriend.
2: Yeah, that's all right. But if it's, you know...
4: 15 hours and then you get there and she picks a fight.
2: Yeah.
4: Good luck.
2: Yeah.
5: That's over 5.5 hours one way.
2: From to Escanaba from Greenville, North Carolina?
3: No, it said Greenville, Michigan.
2: Okay. That's 5.5. That's okay.
5: That'd be even worse. You have to fly in from
2: That's why I was saying it's like 15, 17 hours minimum.
4: So 6 hours.
2: I've had long distance relationships. I took a train once from D.C. to Boston.
5: Ain't none of that worth 6 hours in the car one direction.
4: You took a train. You weren't driving.
2: Yeah.
3: Some other unnamed texter said that they drove from Davisburg to Ohio because one of their kids wanted Waffle House for their birthday dinner.
2: That's good dad.
4: And
2: because there's no Waffle House around here, right?
4: It's very overrated.
3: It's okay for what it is. I've only had it once in Florida, but right.
4: It's like, oh, well, I got to go and get a Coney Island. It's Coney Island.
5: Yeah, it's not much different than a diner or a Coney.
4: Right. It's Waffle House.
2: But it's open 24 hours, and it's cool. It's fun.
5: And
2: especially
5: they sell
2: when
5: grits,
2: you're,
5: I guess.
2: Yeah. Yeah, I think I've been to two, but the one I remember was we were in Jacksonville after the Patriots beat the Eagles in the Super Bowl, and we went a few cocktails. We went to the Waffle House, and there was the waitress was really good looking until she smiled and she had no teeth. I'll never forget that.
3: Last tax we have here. Say,
4: Waffle House. To me, it's like all the other restaurants that get overhyped. Like Chick-fil-A got ruined for me because, you got Chick-fil-A. I was like, okay.
2: There are some people that think Popeye's chicken sandwiches are better, but
3: people are killing each other over those. I think it's a very overrated chicken sandwich.
2: What, Chick-fil-A?
3: Popeye's.
2: Yeah, I remember.
4: Popeye's is good.
2: I still have a video. I remember when the new one came out and it was ridiculous. You couldn't even get into the one of Telegraph.
4: Yeah, I remember I had a class at Specs. Student lost a bet. I'm like, if you win this bet, I'll give you an A. You lose, you got to go leave and get me a Popeye's chicken sandwich for class.
3: Hell of a bet.
4: He lost. He was gone for an hour and a half. Yeah. He was like, well, I had to buy me one because I've been sitting in line for so long. He's like, that actually was pretty good.
2: Yeah, I might even saw the video when I did. I think we put it on the stream back then or whatever. Anyway, yeah.
4: But lost in the chicken sandwich wars, still the OG Burger King.
2: See,
4: Wendy's
2: sure. Fried chicken was pretty good.
4: Burger King chicken sandwich, that's the OG, man.
2: So you've been in the West Coast, but is In-N-Out, do you think, is that overrated?
4: Yes.
2: I think I only went to In-N-Out once, and I forgot to get the animal sauce or whatever. I forgot the animal. Yeah. You get it served animal way, I believe.
4: Animal style.
2: So I didn't get that. Shame on me. I think Five Guys is better.
5: KFC used to have a chicken sandwich that instead of buns.
2: No, I'm talking about the burgers. Oh, but KFC? Oh, yeah.
5: Instead of buns, it was two fried chickens, and then it was bacon, cheese, and sauce in the middle.
4: They discontinued.
2: Wow.
4: It wasn't the most healthy.
5: Well, yeah.
4: Now, Whataburger was my go-to.
2: Oh.
4: Because In-N-Out line was so long, it was a Whataburger across the street. There was no line.

0: night. So I'm like, all right, well, I'll just like I never went back.
1: You know, it was really great. I one summer I went to UCLA for summer school, and we used to go to Fatburger like two or three times a week. And they actually put a Fatburger in the one in Telegraph.
0: It was here for like 10 minutes.
1: Yeah, it wasn't that good. In L.A., it was great.
2: Jack in the Box, extremely underrated.
1: They're supposedly coming back.
2: We have two locations in Michigan now. Yeah. More in the left, on the west side, though.
0: Jack in the Box? Oh, but no. I was thinking Hardee's, because I liked Hardee's.
2: Hardee's is very good. But
0: there's
2: I'm a big
0: like
2: fan.
0: One on 9 Mile and like 75, which thanks to freeway construction, forget about it. And then there's another one like out near, I think like, was it Lakeside Mall? It's out there. Because I just happened to be doing something. I'm like, oh, it's a Hardee's, but no.
1: Do they have roast beef too, Hardee's?
0: I don't know. The roast beef.
2: No, I don't believe so.
1: Okay.
2: Yeah, I don't believe so. But the last text we got here in terms of how far you have, or what's the furthest you've driven for, this is from Z. They drove from Detroit to Nashville for Record Store Day. Jack White was selling a liquid-filled record, 8 hours in line in the rain and cold, and the liquid dried up a year later.
1: That's kind of, I understand that. That's kind of, that's okay.
2: I would do something like that.
1: Yeah.
0: What was the liquid?
2: They make, look, there's like videos and stuff, but they'll put liquid in like the record and you can like move it around. The liquid will move with it and whatnot. I mean, I'm not a big record guy, so I don't have any, but I've seen them a lot.
0: Do you even know what a record is?
2: How young do you think I am, Rico?
0: 12.
2: I buy records for, as gifts
0: as
2: for
0: your
2: people.
0: Voice cracked.
1: Do you own any albums?
2: Like old CD albums, yes.
1: No, not CD. Vinyl.
2: No, I do not own, because I don't have a record player. Yeah. I don't. I'm a big speaker guy these days, so.
1: I still have a lot of my old, I have most of all my old albums. I don't have a record player though anymore.
0: No, I got a handful. That was Roberto's thing. He was,
1: oh, I know.
0: Album. He had every album out there.
1: It was a lot of work when you, just little things, like you make sure it was perfect. There used to be this thing, it was called a preener, where they album,
0: like the dust. This,
1: yes, and you sit there, make sure it sounded good. But there was that sound when the needle hit the vinyl that was so cool.
0: Yeah.
1: Even when it was a scratched one, it kind of made you feel okay.
0: You knew exactly, yes, and one of those sounds, you knew exactly what was about to happen next. Yeah. So, no. Go ahead, youngster.
2: What now?
0: See, voice still cracking.
2: God. He gives me Geno Smith. This happens. I can't get a win.
0: No, you can't.
3: It's because you showed up wearing that jersey.
2: I mean, someone has to be a champion amongst all four of us. It's been a while. Stoney, we got championship pedigree in recent years.
1: Yeah, I know. But the

0: little bit of passenger seat.
1: It just became, all my Philly teams, it just became osmosis after a while. And I think it was, and this is where in a weird way, I understand and respect Mike because I got to know a lot of the players. And when you know a lot of the players, it was hard to root against them. Like if I had a normal job, like whatever job and not in this, I'd still be Philly number one, Detroit number two. But it's flipped. Okay. Baseball's the easiest because there's one in each league.
0: So Philly Lions NFC title game.
1: I'm rooting for the Lions.
0: Okay. Not to put you on.
1: No, I know. I know. It's weird. It's Stanley Cup Finals. Flyers, Red Wings. That was I rooted for the Red Wings. I wasn't sure. 97-1.
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6: And here's Heather with the weather.
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4: Thank you very much, Jeremy Otto. We're here till 6. Is it a Rieger and Wojo show coming up, taking you to Tiger Bay? Well, obviously, Wojo won't be here. Wojo's here for 2 hours, maybe. I don't even know. Could be. I have to write about Jahmyr Gibbs. All right. Speaking of which, congratulations to Jahmyr Gibbs.
5: Yeah.
4: He did what we all said he would do. We kind of thought it would be right after we got off the air yesterday, but it was actually this morning. Signed the contract, and here we go. And I give the Lions social media department a little thumbs up. They did a little cute thing where they walk up to him with his cord. And they wanted him to sign it. He goes, "What is this?" He goes, "It's an extension."
5: Yeah, it's your extension.
4: Your extension. He signed his extension. So the Lions have, a lot of money they spent on their good players. And there are two schools of thought. I think it's when you have something that you want, something that's really, really good, you do what you can to make sure they don't leave. But there's this thing called a salary cap, and you don't want to, tie up all your money to certain, fewer amount of players.
5: Right.
4: And that could come and haunt them. I don't think it will. I think they're doing the right thing. I mean, they have some decisions to make coming up next year as far as Brian Branch and Sam Laporta. You could argue that, Joseph and probably J-Mo, but definitely Joseph, because of the injury, might have been a mistake. But everybody else, I mean, unless there's another quarterback coming this way who's going to be a top 10 quarterback, he's getting what he's getting, right?
5: Well, I think that it's very top-heavy. And, yeah. Right, it's when, because technically, Branch and Laporta probably can get extended during this year.
4: Yeah.
5: I mean, if Branch comes back and he's playing the way that I expect him to play and he's not missing a beat, then it'll kind of be like, Aiden, show us you're healthy.
4: Right.
5: And we'll take care of you before Thanksgiving.
4: Right.
5: Same with Laporta as well, because they were in the same draft class as Gibbs. So, yeah, I could see at least one of those guys getting their extension as well. Yeah, it's a very top-heavy. It's a top-heavy roster that they have.
4: And the key is being able to draft very well so your young players who don't cost you a lot of money can come through. And because for all intents and purposes, unless Rakestraw comes through, they completely whiffed on the 2024 draft.
5: Yeah, Mahogany is all you got.
4: Yeah.
5: He's really it. And that's it for you. Because the way I look at it, because you're paying all of these people, it kind of goes to the clock is ticking for Goff. And this is not you're bashing Jared Goff.
4: No, it's true.
5: This is because in order to keep all of these guys and keep them paid, you're going to have to go with a rookie quarterback who's going to be under the rookie scale. And now you're not paying him $200 and $300 or however many millions of dollars.
4: And the only way you're getting a really good or projected to be a really good rookie quarterback is if you suck. And there are far... They may not win the Super Bowl.
5: Or you make a trade and you happen to trade with the right team.
4: Yeah.
5: You make a trade with Miami and all of a sudden Miami ends up with the number one overall pick and that's now yours.
4: Right.
5: Because it's not like protected the way it is in the NBA.
4: Exactly.
5: So, which I hate.
4: Yeah.
5: I should put

0: I should have said that yesterday for things, stupid things that you hate. NBA trade rules, the protected picks and all of that. If you make a trade, you make a trade. I digress. Go ahead.
1: So 248-539-9797. Are you guys okay with the fact that they're spending all this money on their really good players, which you should? Okay, so you got offensively, Goff, Gibbs, St. Brown, and Sewell. They're all lined up. Am I missing anybody right now? Defensively, it's Hutch, Jack Campbell, Kirby Joseph, and that's it, right? And J-Mo. Yeah, okay. So you got five on offense, three on defense right now.
0: Yeah.
1: And they look, they're still, well, except for Goff, they're still all really young players. So that's the good thing. That's why when people sit there and say, well, the Lions window might be closing, I don't see how it can be closing when your best players are young and in their prime.
0: Because I guess you're looking at the window closing, Mike, because you're going backwards as far as wins. Not as far as paying your players, but as far as winning games. You went from 30 minutes from the Super Bowl to, okay, best record to out in the first round to you didn't make the playoffs.
1: Right.
0: In consecutive seasons. So I think that's where people are saying, okay, we're paying all these people a lot of money, but where do we see the results?
1: But don't you think, I mean, I'm not sure, it's going to sound like an excuse. It's more of reasons than excuse. Don't you think that some of, like last year was, and it's maybe their own fault, I'm just saying, because they didn't see it coming like other people might have, you know, the Ragnow thing just absolutely killed them. And if they were healthy, they probably do make the playoffs. I mean, considering they were only one game away. And if you even want to go one step further, although they played like crap for most of the game, if their defense wasn't a shell of themselves 2 years before, maybe they actually do win a playoff game. But who knows? Whatever.
0: But that's just it, Stoney. Because you're so top-heavy, there's not a lot of depth there. So when injuries happen, now you're kind of screwed and you're just trying to get people to come in and try off week by week.
1: But that year they had injuries to their second string. So, I mean,
0: this is where bad drafting.
1: Yes.
0: And like I said, they went
1: on the 2024 draft.
0: No, not even a 2024 draft, but like moving up to get certain people and trading draft picks. That could be your depth, but you went for toys instead and the toys didn't help you.
1: Well, it's not even
0: the Hendon Hooker.
1: Right. Well,
0: you took an injured quarterback in the third round.
1: Right, that was stupid. But some of the ones where they made mistakes weren't toys. Oh, they were fat toys like Broderick Martin and Manu.
0: Right, but you traded extra picks to get Manu.
1: Exactly.
0: Or even Tesla. For what he's done, you gave up extra picks just to get this guy to be your third receiver.
1: He's got some pressure on him this season.
0: So that's where the depth hurts them. So, yes, the window closing, you have a lot of star players, but you're not winning with those star players. That's where it's like, okay, I get it. We these are our guys for a long time, and they're going to be very rich, but you've gone backwards. So that's why this season they're saying, hey, back to the basics. We got to go back to winning. We got to go back to doing what we are because you just haven't seen that yet in a while.
1: It's going to be It's not going to be easy on the defensive end, because they need another defensive end. Boom, boom. Unless the kid from, the kid they drafted last year from, who I always screw up his pronunciation, so from Boise State, who supposedly has been looking really good in camp, unless he can be somebody who's going to help out with Aiden. I mean, that's it, because your secondary is going to be deplorable for the most part, you would think. Hopefully I'm wrong. Hopefully, what we've seen in camp so far from guys like Nick Whiteside and Rakestraw supposedly looked pretty good. Just wait till he gets hurt again. You're done. Your safeties. It's awful.
0: So that's why you get the window is closing. Yes, you have all these people. And also, it's going to get to a point where if you're the Lions, you got to make a business decision. Okay, guys, we're not winning with all these players, so maybe we got to trade one of them off to try to kind of start the reload. Not a rebuild, but a reload and try to get somebody in here younger and give ourselves some cap relief.

0: Well, definitely need some cap relief. But then again, as the cap keeps growing and growing and growing,
1: it'll grow, but I don't think it's going to be as, you know, where all of a sudden it's just going to, everybody will fit under the cap so easily. Because once again, you're going to pay Branch and Laporta. Let's face it, that's what the Lions do. So those two guys will get paid as well.
0: I'm not so sure, especially if Branch doesn't come back the way he should be. And, you know, that's always a big discussion of the two. Who do you want to pay? And normally I would say Branch. But the way the tight ends have been used in this league and that's what people don't realize.
1: And you got Petson, who's like the tight end master.
0: And, because look what he did with, you know, Trey McBride. With Laporta being out last year and Brock Wright. So the running game, not only was it ragged now, but the fact that they didn't have any really good blocking tight ends, that really, really hurt their running game, too. So hopefully, you know, with Laporta healthy, Brock Wright.
1: Well, with Laporta out, here's how important Laporta was for the offense. Stoney, they scored a touchdown less every game on average that he did not play in.
0: Yeah.
1: Okay? There's your difference of the two games of why you were out of the playoffs, where he wasn't there. He's important. I know a lot of people downplay him, but bringing in Petson as your OC, you can't run the play action. The tight end is so integral up for this offense. It's Goff's safety blanket. You can't just throw the ball, chuck it down deep, or just throw it out of the backfield. So of the two, I would pay Laporta. Or this is where, if you're not, his trade value is high. You could probably get you can get something back for him. But you got to make up your mind. I'm thinking they're going to sign him. I'm thinking they're going to also sign Branch as well.
0: Maybe, well, if Kirby doesn't ever play again, maybe they get cap relief, injury cap relief.
1: Kirby. Don't count him out.
0: 248-539-9797. It's the Valenti Show with Rico Stoney here for Valenti 97.1.
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4: Mr. Corbin Simons, do you have any text communications, please?
5: We do have some right here. I'm just going to start off the rip with this one that I would deem chaotic, but let's have it. From an unnamed texter, the move is to trade Gibbs now. Two first-round picks to the Jets, getting it from the Jets, Arizona, or Miami. Get a shot at a quarterback for the future and free up some cap space.
6: Well, you're not going to get it from Arizona.
4: Right. They just drafted Jeremiah Love. You're not going to get two number ones for a running back. I mean, you can.
6: I mean, I've seen that price go for somebody in their prime, especially if it's a team that's just desperate. But a lot of times it won't be a team that at the top of the draft. It'll be a team who picks low. So you're like the final piece to the puzzle for this team.
4: Right.
6: We were going to pick 28th or 29th anyway.
4: The Jets look like they had a really good draft this year, so they're building. They're not going to screw up another draft. They're not going to screw up a draft.
6: No.
4: For as good as Gibbs is.
6: You would get two first rounders from like your Rams, where you know
4: and they
6: what?
4: Have what's his face on the Jets anyway, right?
5: Breece Hall.
4: Oh, yeah.
6: So I see what they want, but chances are it won't be to the teams that you're talking about because picking. Top five is a lot different than picking bottom five. Bottom five are glorified second rounders.
5: Yeah, and unfortunately with the way the NFL is these days, if you're one of those weaker teams, I doubt trading for an all-time right. running back would, you know, help them out there. Another unnamed texter said, I'm not so sure on re-signing Sam Laporta. I'm curious if they'll treat them like they did Hockenson. Seems like there's always a lot of young, good athletic tight ends that are available in the draft these days.
4: That's a very good point. But...
6: when we said that about a running back, it was, you know, you got to have him. I think Laporta's very valuable and very underrated to a lot of Detroit fans.
4: Because he's a really good blocker, too. That's the other thing.
6: Right. He does a lot for that offense. And when he was not there, it was a touchdown difference. So, yes, if he is healthy, I think that he's about to hit his prime or maybe in the prime. You want to extend him for a couple of years as well.
5: We got another from John in a truck. He said, funny how everyone used to complain that the Lions could not keep their best players, right. And now some people are complaining about signing one too many.
4: It is kind of ironic because we would lose a lot of our players.
6: No, it's not that you lose one too many. It's a business where you can't keep everybody. You have to pick and choose.
4: Right.
6: And they're picking, everybody. It's like... Okay, but it comes at a cost where you don't have a ton of depth. So if any of these guys go down, now you're scraping the bottom of the barrel just to try to field a team. You got the Legion of Whom out there.
5: And last text right here, this one is from John, who is a Detroit sports fan, but in Nebraska. This one goes back to Jeremy Otto's update about Kirk Cousins and Max Crosby. He said, Max Crosby is too much of a distraction for the Raiders. I wish they could trade him to a team like the Lions immediately.
4: A lot of people that believe Max Crosby will be traded, if not at the deadline, but around at the deadline.
6: Oh, we get to do Max Crosby shows again.
4: Yeah, it'd be so nice. Max Crosby, we just went through the Scooble thing.
6: I got to think that Brad is really hoping that Derek Moore pays off. And
4: yes,
6: you know what? I got our guy. I got him.

0: deep second rounder. There you go.
1: Hopefully. Speaking of Scooble, he was on the Pardon My Take podcast and said a lot of good things about the city of Detroit and about his time with the Tigers. And you know what? He might someday think about coming back.
2: I would love to play my whole career in Detroit. You know, I would love to. And hopefully those negotiations can pick back up in November, you know, once the playoffs are done. And we'll see where that goes. You know, hopefully they're involved with everything. You know, I would love to return. I got nothing but good things to say about the city of Detroit.
1: I would love to play my whole career in Detroit. Well, unfortunately, you can't because you're a Dodger. I know what you meant to say, and you kind of cleaned it up at the bottom end of that soundbite. But you could have just, you know, told your agent that you just give me the best deal possible. Now, maybe the Tigers didn't want to do that. I have no idea. But as far as him wanting to come back if it goes to free agency, it's possible because the Dodgers are so loaded pitching-wise, they might not even want to bring him back. Who the hell knows? Maybe they will get a budget someday. I don't know. If he wants to come back, if they can work out a deal that doesn't cripple the franchise, he's still great. I got no problem with it. I know other people do, but, you know, to me, it's all about talent. It's not about the hurt feelings.
0: No, it's not hurt feelings. I just think that you had every opportunity to work something out. You had every opportunity to tell your agent, let's make this thing happen, okay? I want to be here. And I think if you would have said, I want to be here, I think the Tigers would have negotiated a little better rather than, you know, submit your blind offer to us and we'll let you know. Okay, that's the difference. No, I think that this team, go ahead, he's very talented, Stoney, but it's to the point where I think that ship has just sailed and it's okay.
1: Let me ask you this.
0: Go be a Dodger or somebody else.
1: Let me ask you this. Hypothetically. Extremely hypotheticals. He goes, the Dodgers, whether they win the World Series or not, whatever. He doesn't seem like a big market guy where he needs the glitz and all that. Maybe, just like I said, very hypothetical. I'm not counting on it. That he's there for this short period of time and his wife and his kid, you know. And I really miss Detroit. Or I don't want to be in this. I don't want to be in New York. I don't want to be in L.A. I want to be in a smaller market. You know, if I have to take a little less money, since I'm still really rich, I made $32 million this year, I'll still make over $30 million no matter where I go. If that would happen, I would take them back. But look, I ain't going to get into this, you know, urination contest to go back and forth about to keep them. No. But if something that he tells Boris or whatever, you know what? I miss Detroit. I really want to go. If I have to take a little bit less, I'll do it.
3: I mean, yeah, we trade our big-time pitcher, and then 9 years later, he comes back and pitches, like, one game, right? That's just what we do right around here, right?
0: Yeah, because I look at this. Stoney, what you're saying sounds good on paper.
1: I don't expect it to happen, believe me.
0: Right, because I can't see Boris just walking in saying, okay, Detroit, I'm going to sit down and work with you and submit this offer, and we're going to try to get him back here. Just avoid the clown show, man.
1: I just think, you know, I know, but I think maybe he also, it's not just Boris, and I think maybe he wanted to experience or wants to experience what free agency is about, and maybe when he goes through it, there's a chance he might not like where he might end up, and he wants to go. Look, like I said, it's very hypothetical. I don't think it's going to happen. I think he'll stay with the Dodgers because they can pay him the most. I think a lot of this is BS. But, you know, if for some ridiculous reason he did want to come back, I'd say fine. Travis in Grand Rapids, good evening.
4: Hey, thanks for having me. How are you guys doing?
1: Good, thank you.
4: I got two things to touch on here. First of all, if you listen to that whole episode, part of my take where Tarek Skubal was on there, it does not once, outside of that short clip that you guys played, it does not sound like he wants to remain a Tiger for life. I think he wants the largest contract. I think he wants to capitalize on what success he's had. So I don't blame him for that at all. I think the Tigers did the correct thing in trading him. And second of all, I think the Tigers got fleeced on that deal, and I think Scott Harris needs to be fired. I think Scott Harris is a really good

0: GM at developing players, but I think he lacks the big-time knowledge in the sense that
1: let me ask you a question. How did he get fleeced?
0: Well, you trade for a single-A pitcher, which I agree with you. Single-A pitcher who's 21, you really don't know what that guy's going to produce until 4 years from now. I think if you look at Hope, I think you got their fourth-best outfielder that the Dodgers have. When every report you see is Scott Harris told every other team that he wants their number one prospect, otherwise he won't talk to them.
1: Well, their number one prospect, but another team's number one prospect might not be, it might be the sixth if it was the Dodgers. And it was an outfielder.
0: Do you not think that the Dodgers might be overinflated in terms of prospects due to the fact that they haven't been able to call somebody up in so long? So now you have people who are sitting at the double A and maybe triple A level.
1: I'm not saying you're wrong, but don't you think that teams' list of other teams' prospects or their own are different than Baseball America, MLB Pipeline, and all that other stuff? It works, but, you know, and there wasn't that much, in a lot of people's eyes, there wasn't that much difference between their 1, 2, 3, and 4. And I'm sure, okay, just like the Tigers were not going to give up Max Clark or McGonagall, their top two prospects last year or the year before, the Dodgers probably weren't going to give up Soroka and the other one, okay? That's number one. Number two, and it just came out today, Jeff Passan and Ken Rosenthal wrote about it today, the Tigers had really good offers from Milwaukee, but they were players at positions that the Tigers didn't need.
0: I agree with you. I think the Milwaukee trade market is bad. We don't need a catcher, out of the three top prospects for Milwaukee were catchers. Am I wrong on that?
1: Yeah, well, one of them was a shortstop, too, their second prospect. And you certainly don't need a shortstop here with McGonagall and all your other middle infielders.
0: Right, I agree. So I think that puts you in a difficult trade market, but I think that all options weren't explored. I think that everybody reports that Scott Harris is only willing to trade to certain teams, and I think that's where the Tigers got stuck. Now, do I think River Ryan, do I think he's a bad pitcher? No. Do I think he might have been overvalued in the sense that he got traded for Skubal? Probably. Do I think if River Ryan gets traded to the Tigers for Casey Mize, do I think that's a better deal? Yes. But do I think they got screwed because they got him for Tarik Skubal? I would say yes.
1: I don't know for two months around. I don't think he got fleeced. Who knows? Most of these times, these prospects don't pan out anyways, no matter which one.
0: Right, but we've seen River Ryan. He's already played MLB games.
1: Yeah, and he was really good until he got hurt. But he got hurt.
0: Well, I don't know about really good. Do I think he was probably a rotational pitcher?
1: Look at his stats.
0: I would think a rotational pitcher, but I don't think really good. I think that's where the difference
1: is. No, I'm saying I think he pitched, 24 innings, and he pitched pretty damn well before he got hurt for the Dodgers. That was 2 years ago, though. So thanks for the call,
0: Travis.
1: Appreciate it. 248-539-9797. Take one more call. Caleb, what's up?
2: Nothing much. Rico, by the way, I called during the World Cup. Tell Mike, Nelly was fire, okay?
3: Nelly was fire?
2: Nelly was fire, always. I mean, come on, since I'm the last fan. But to get to my point, so correct me if I'm wrong, but the winter meetings, like the lockout could happen pre-free agency, right?
1: Yes.
3: Yeah.
2: So does that possibly, I mean, the Dodgers are already over what the projected cap would be. Does that maybe change Skubal's outlook? And he says, well, hey, if I can't get as much money as I thought from the Dodgers because now there's a cap, maybe I'll go back home to a place that I like. This is all, like, projection.
1: It's all hypothetical.
2: Drink Kool-Aid.
1: No, I know.
2: Yeah.
1: Anything's possible.
2: I mean.
1: Anything's possible. Not likely, but possible.
3: Yeah.
2: Hey, buddy, it's okay. My homies hate Skubal right now anyways.
1: Yeah. Thanks, Caleb. Have a really good weekend.
2: No problem. You guys as well.
1: Telephone number 248-539-9797.
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2: Ranker. I'm the ranker, not the rankee.
3: All right, gentlemen. Let's have some fun. Stoney, I thought about you, and I think this is going to be fun. All right, this is going to be your top 11. Okay, 11. Your top 11. And I'm going to tell you, I am randomly selecting a quarterback from all 32 teams. So it could be anybody from number one to number 32. Okay. All right?
2: Mm-hmm.
3: Here's your scenario. I need you to rank them from 1 to 11, 1 being this is the guy I want the most. A minute and 15 left in the game. You're down by 4 with the ball on your own 30-yard line and one timeout.
2: See, the key to this is we don't know who the 11 are. So you have to really, yeah. Look at that laugh. Look at that laugh.
3: All right, you guys ready?
2: Mm-hmm.
3: All right. We will start off with Baker Mayfield.
2: I like him in clutch situations. I'm going to give him a 6.
4: I'm going to give Baker a 4.
5: Yeah, Baker's typically kind of clutch, but there might be better options. 5.
3: Okay. Let's go with Lamar Jackson.
2: He's versatile. He can run if they have to. Even though there's a minute 15, he's a better pocket passer than people give him credit for. I'm going to put him at 4.
4: This one's iffy because I've seen him do it. I've seen him be on the other side of things. And I do agree with Stoney's point. People don't give him credit as a pocket passer. I would take Baker over him, though. Because the thing with Baker, I've seen him do it before. He did it for my team on like 2 days' notice. I'll put Lamar at 6.
5: While we've seen it happen, I don't really think Lamar's that clutch. So, I mean, he's below Baker, right below that 6.
3: Okay. Let's stay right here in the city of Detroit. We will go with Jared Goff.
2: I'm going to go 3.
3: Ooh.
2: He's got weapons. He's very good in those situations.
4: I already hate my list. I'm going too middle-centric right now. I'm going to put Jared Goff in between Baker and Lamar at number 5.
5: I'm with Stoney. Put Goff at 3.
3: Okay. You guys ready for your next quarterback?
2: Mm-hmm.
3: We will go with Carolina Panther, Bryce Young.
2: I'm going to go 10. Not enough experience.
4: For me, it's either between 9 or 10, the stuff I've seen him do against. He was a killer against the Rams last year, but it's such a short sample size. I'll go number 10.
5: Yeah, he hasn't shown too much of being that clutch gene. I've got him at 9.
3: Okay. Stoney,
2: mm-hmm.
3: Philly's own Jalen Hurts.
2: Especially now without A.J. Brown, this is kind of going to be different. I'm not saying he's not as good a quarterback as, but I'm going to go 7.
4: Yeah, Jalen Hurts never has really oozed clutch in front of me. Crazy thing to say. I'll go number 8.
5: Me and Stoney in lockstep, putting him at 7.
3: Let's go with a guy who was injured most of last year, but we've seen what he could do. Let's go Jaden Daniels, Commanders.
2: Injury is definitely a factor. I'm going to go. God, he was really good in certain situations like that, but I'm going to go 8.
4: Yeah, we've seen him do it. There was always, what was it, the Monday Night Football game against Cincinnati from his rookie season.
2: Yeah.
4: That was really great to watch. But very short sample.
2: I'm also trying to figure out who else.
4: Yeah, that's the

0: thing, too. That's the other thing.
1: I know he's going to give us some stinkers eventually, which scares me because I have 1, 2, and 3 still open. I'm going to go number 7 for Daniels.
2: I mean, I agree. Short sample size. I mean, there was what he did against the Bears, that very last second Hail Mary. I don't know. I don't want to muddle up the lower end of my list. So he's at 4 for me.
3: Okay. Let's go with Brock Purdy.
0: You know what? Your boy's pretty good in the clutch. I'm going to give him a 5.
1: I have 1, 2, 3, 9, and 11 left. I'm not going to like my ranking when it's all said and done, but for the sole purpose that there will be, he's going to give us stinkers. So I'll put Purdy at 3.
3: That?
1: I know who you are. You're smirking as I'm looking at you.
3: Oh, I just want to see how well you play this game.
2: I don't see him as my 1 or 2 on this list, and my next highest spot is 8. So he has to go 8.
3: We will now go with Sam Darnold.
0: Ooh. Well, he's not going to be as good as who he still might. See, that's the whole thing. So Sam's going to be disrespected in my book. A reluctant 9.
1: Yeah, I'm putting Sam at 9 as well. And oddly enough, with where other quarterbacks have fallen in my ranking so far, I can live with it. I'm not too mad about it.
2: I don't think Sam's clutch. If he's been in this position, he's not getting it done. He's 11 for me.
3: Okay. And what do you got left? We got 3 left.
0: I have 1, 2, and 11.
3: 1, 2, and 11.
1: Same with Stoney.
2: 1, 2, and 10.
3: Oh, okay.
1: See, you're smiling. I don't like this.
0: All right. No. I know what he's doing.
2: Are we about to be screwed?
3: No.
1: Carson Beck is the last option.
3: No. I'm going to give you Caleb Williams.
0: Caleb Williams, 2. I mean, that's what he does. That's the one thing he does is clutch. So I'm going to give him, I'm going to make him 2.
1: I'm going to do Caleb Williams at number 2 as well. I mean, obviously did in the playoffs. And although the Rams won that game against them, I still get a little weary thinking about that just Hail Mary pass he did at the end of the fourth quarter.
2: I don't say he's better than Goff, but he's at 2 because it'd be disrespectful and idiotic to put him at 10.
3: All right, gentlemen. Oh, God. Dak Prescott.
0: See, I'm setting myself up for either a ridiculous pick at 11 or a ridiculous pick at 1. So I'm going to put Dak at 11.
1: I'm in the same boat as Stoney right now. I only got 1 and 11 left. I want to put Dak at 11, but then is this where the Carson Beck moment comes in? You're smirking, Rico. Yeah, yeah, I hate you smirking.
0: I know exactly who he's
3: going to play. You are wearing a certain jersey.
1: Well, you might be setting me up for Dak number 11 for me.
2: We've seen Dak in this situation plenty of times, and he is definitely not produced. He's 10.
0: I got to say, he's got to pick one of at least three quarterbacks in this game.
3: So we got 1 left?
0: Yeah.
3: All right. For number 1, let's go to the city of New York.
0: Oh, God.
1: I hate you, Rico.
2: I knew it.
0: Gino.
3: Geno Smith.
1: This is disgusting, right? This is disgusting.
0: The best quarterback with 115 left. There you go.
2: Well, I guess Geno's number 1.
0: But you know what? If you think about it, the guys who should be number 1 aren't even on here.
1: No, I agree with that. We're missing out on Allen. Josh Allen. That was too easy.
0: Yeah, I know, but you figured I had 1 of them in there.
3: I did. I gave you Lamar.
0: Oh.
3: Early.
0: Yeah, but Lamar's not a... He's not known for the clutch drive.
1: Rico better sleep with one eye open tonight. This is disgusting that I have to look at this.
2: I'm going to tear up this list.
0: This is worse than when I got Costa to have like Matt Vierling to be like the best player ever to play in Detroit and Philadelphia.
1: This is worse than Zach McKinstry you gave me from a couple weeks ago, and I felt very slighted by that.
0: That's right.
3: Well, let's hear these lists.
0: All right, from the bottom up, Dak Prescott, 11. Bryce Young, 10. Sam Darnold, 9. Jaden Daniels, 8. Jalen Hurts, 7. See, I have no problem. Well, Dak, I probably should have had higher, but

0: Mayfield 6, Purdy 5, you know, Lamar 4, Goff 3, Caleb 2, and Geno Crapsmith 1.
1: You know, I'm going to do the inverse of what Stoney did. I'm going to go from top from 1 to 11 to show how disgusting this is. So with 1:15 left, down by 4, who do I trust the most? Geno Smith, Caleb Williams.
2: Yo, Geno's known for his comeback.
1: Enough. Brock Purdy, Baker Mayfield at 4, Jared Goff at 5, Lamar 6, Jaden Daniels 7, Jalen Hurts 8, Sam Darnold 9, Bryce Young 10, and Dak Prescott 11.
0: You know what's so funny? I was thinking about, you know, 1 and 11. It wouldn't have been as bad if I even had Dak number 1 and Geno 11 would have been better than this.
1: Oh, I would sleep perfectly fine with that.
3: Yeah. From bottom up, I've got Darnold, Dak, Bryce Young, Purdy, Hurts at 7, Lamar. Top 5, we're going Baker, Jaden Daniels, Goff at 3, Caleb Williams, and, oh my God, Geno Smith at 1.
2: You all took Geno Smith at 1. Wow. That means I did a good job.
3: No receipts. We're not doing receipts from this.
0: It was a devious job, is what it was.
2: I explained all the rules.
0: I know you did. I know.
2: It said I'm choosing from all right, 32
0: exactly.
2: teams.
0: I know. You,
2: Stoney,
0: you played it right.
2: I learned from the best.
0: Thank you very much.
2: And I said, what would Stoney say? What would Stoney do? There you go.
0: Hey, at least the Cowboys last 97-1.
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4: It's easy to take a day for granted. 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
8: Geno frickin' Smith.
9: I could have said JJ.
8: I know you could have. You could have said a lot of crappy quarterbacks. And you could have said Josh Allen or Patrick Mahomes, too.
9: I could have.
8: You could have.
9: I gave you.
10: But you knew he wasn't going to. Come on.
8: Yeah, I know that, but I thought maybe there was going to be one of, in the whole thing, when it came to the end, I knew I was screwed. I was very disappointed in myself.
9: But it won't be. It wouldn't be as memorable if I would have gave you Mahomes. You wouldn't remember.
8: No,
9: this.
8: I know.
9: You'll remember this one for a long time.
8: What I should have done was put Dak Prescott number one.
9: You could have.
8: Yeah, because on the list, I think Goff probably was, or Caleb Williams are probably the two best of who you want with the ball with a minute 15 left. Because Lamar doesn't have a lot of great comebacks. He had a couple.
9: Geno actually has a lot of comebacks.
11: But then the sad thing is, if you and I, Sony, would have put Dak at number one, then that's when Rico would have said, all right, Stafford, Mahomes,
8: yeah.
11: Allen.
8: Then
11: it kills the vibe.
9: Oh, no. I would have said Stafford next, just so you could put him at 11.
11: I can't stand this guy today.
8: See, he would have doctored it.
12: So if I heard correctly, you guys together, collectively, decided Geno Smith is the best quarterback in the NFL. That's embarrassing. How are you guys still on the air? Mike's going to come back and why do you trade for Geno Smith?
9: Yeah,
8: First of all,
12: unbelievable.
8: If you want to go there, we decided he was the best who'd you want with the ball with a minute 15 left. Not the best quarterback.
12: Down by four.
8: Down by
12: with
8: four.
12: Do you have three timeouts or no timeouts?
8: Waldo hasn't done a blind ranking yet.
12: He still wouldn't be the best. Wait a second. You never got the Jordan Love.
9: Because it was 12 names.
12: I got you. No, Rico fooled them and they fell for it. Yep.
8: That's the way it's supposed to be.
12: You guys should have done all-time quarterbacks. That would have been great. Like throw John Elway in there, Scott Mitchell, Joey Harrington.
11: You could always
12: How about all-time Lions quarterbacks? That would be a great one. Do that tomorrow on your show.
8: All right. Blind

0: ranking of all-time quarterbacks in that same situation.
1: The problem is I'm doing it with Dan Shabbat, Orlovsky. And Shabbat doesn't know any of them. He's too young.
0: I got to tell you, I heard Shabbat and Otto, they did a fine show on Saturday. I was driving to the golf outing. Felt pretty good about myself.
1: I know, I actually heard you because I was listening on the Pennsylvania Turnpike.
0: It was the top 50 baseball players of all time?
1: The war, they were horrible.
0: They struggled. They didn't say Barry Bonds. They didn't say Albert Pujols.
2: That's why
0: one of them said Bobby Higginson.
2: You can't let the kids play those games on
0: the air. It was unbelievable.
3: No. I was shocked that our 12-year-old actually got it right.
2: Yeah, I know.
4: Well, I got what right?
3: You got something right. You got Gino and one.
4: I hate you.
5: Did he hear when his voice cracked again?
3: Right, his voice has been cracking all day. Like, okay.
0: He's like Peter Brady.
2: Yeah. Congratulations.
3: He's reached Peter Brady.
0: No, you know what the Brady Bunch is?
4: Yes, I know what the Brady Bunch
0: is. What is the Brady Bunch?
4: It was a family. The wife had some kids. The dad had some kids. They came together.
0: He's good.
1: Can you name
0: one of the Bradys?
4: What's her name? Christine Taylor or Tyler? She was the daughter.
0: Can you name one of the Bradys?
4: Marsha.
2: Marsha.
1: No, that was Maureen McCormick.
2: Yeah. Don't quiz him on Brady Bunch. No.
4: Marsha broke her. What does Rico got to say?
3: What was the maid's name?
4: The mates? Oh, I forgot about that.
0: Alice, right?
1: And B. Davis. All right.
2: You know, Alice went to Michigan, believe it or not.
0: Oh, really?
2: Yes.
0: Yeah. What was Alice's boyfriend's name?
1: Sam. Thrown out of school
2: for
1: stealing.
2: Sam the Butcher.
1: Butcher.
2: Yeah.
1: Come on.
2: Yeah.
1: There was always the joke.
3: With a whole lot of jokes that people didn't get.
1: Yes.
2: We brought the meat over all the time.
1: Exactly.
3: He's going to bring,
1: So, Rieger, are you guys as upset as I am that today they announced who was in the Mascot Hall of Fame? And I looked. I can't believe Sparty's not in the Mascot
0: He's
1: Hall
0: not?
1: Of Fame. No. It's incredible.
2: Just college sports?
1: No, all sports.
2: Oh, all sports? Oh, my.
1: Yeah.
2: Like, did the San Diego Chicken win?
1: Well,
2: from way back?
1: The Chicken, the Philly Fanatic, and the Gorilla were in the first class.
0: Gotcha.
2: That makes sense.
1: Gotcha. Yes.
0: Yeah. They're like Babe Ruth and Ty Cobb.
1: But today it was
3: Goldie
1: of the Minnesota.
0: Oh, I like Goldie. Goldie's good.
2: Goldie's okay.
0: Just put some pants on.
1: Cocky of University of South Carolina.
0: That's a great name.
1: And Cosmo the Cougar at Brigham Young.
2: Did Sir Slam-a-Lot make it?
1: I mentioned him on the air.
2: The Piston mask. For like 2 months.
1: I mentioned him on the air. So he's one of the worst masks ever.
0: Do you remember
3: little
0: when they had
3: Red
0: the Little
3: Red in there?
2: Yeah.
0: What is it?
3: Little Red, the Nebraska.
0: Oh, okay.
1: The
0: Little Red.
2: The guy with the overalls?
1: But for the first time ever, a female mascot got inducted today.
2: Who?
1: Mrs. Met.
0: Oh, there's a Mrs. Met?
2: Yeah.
0: She hot?
1: I don't know, John.
2: Imagine the size of the pillows those mascots have to use.
1: Sparty's better than Little Red, better than Brutus, better than Bucky the Badger.
2: Brutus Buckeye got in then?
1: Yeah.

0: The Nittany Lion.
1: It's mangy. It's like skinny.
2: Right.
1: Yeah.
2: It looked like it went through a wash and
0: you found it in Nona's attic. Like, what is this?
1: If that's what you want for a mascot, then you can have it.
3: He's got the cool scarf, though.
4: Kind of looks like Rieger.
3: Thank you. I'll take that.
2: There was nobody from the Detroit area.
3: Like, Paws isn't in there?
2: No, Paws isn't in.
3: What about Rory?
2: No. So really? Which Hooper? One do you think should be in?
3: I think a very underrated one.
2: It's Sparty. What about Sparty.
3: Remember when the Vipers were around? Vipe Bear. What about Vipe Bear?
2: Vipe Bear was awesome.
1: Is it too late to go home now?
3: You'll show up to work and see what happens.
2: Yes. All right. Have a great weekend, everyone.
1: Treat each other with respect.
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12: Well, well, well, what do we have here? It is indeed the Wojo and the Little Rieger Show on 97.1 on a beautiful, what is it? Oh, it's Friday.
13: For you. Wait, hold on a second.
12: It's Friday.
13: For you, it's like Tuesday.
12: Yeah, well, I lose track sometimes because I'm very, very busy with lots of endeavors.
13: I know you. I want to ask the people. I really feel I flourished without you this
12: week.
13: No,
12: you missed me.
13: I really heard you bitching
12: about my absence because I was taking care of some business.
13: Did that make you feel good? I was trying to make you feel good.
12: No, I did hear it was like at, I don't know, 6 or whatever.
13: And yeah, you text me. You're like, sorry, I wasn't there. I'm like, it's okay.
12: No, you sounded wounded.
13: I sounded like Tarek Skubal.
12: I
13: wanted Wojo to be here.
12: Yeah. Oh, I felt bad for my little buddy Jeffy there.
13: I hope Wojo will re-up his deal to work with me.
12: Well, okay, we can get to the Skubal stuff. Yes, he's annoying now, okay? I held off on thinking he was annoying, but now he's annoying.
13: I actually am with you. Like, I feel, of all the people, I kind of stuck up for Skubal because he was so good.
12: Yeah.
13: But now it's too much.
12: Yeah,
13: it's just too much. Just shut up.
12: But you have fallen down on your end of the bargain.
13: No.
12: Yes, you have. No. Let me explain. Because we began this week, the Tigers are now the best team in baseball by far ever since trading Skubal and Mize. They win every single game 11-0.
13: And by the way, the Dodgers and Padres don't win.
12: They don't win at all.
13: Yeah.
12: And if you don't think it's true, look it up. They win every game 11-0. As soon
13: or
12: as they hit 11, the game is over.
13: It's a new rule in baseball.
12: It is. Right. Tiger 11 rule. They're a game out of the wild card. What are they? Four out or three?
13: Three and a half. And by the way,
12: the division lead.
13: The White Sox play the Guardians.
12: Yes.
13: So if you win this weekend against the bum-ass Giants, who are really bad, you're going to gain some ground in both endeavors.
12: And the Tigers are only three games under 500. Fangraphs has their playoff percentage up to 28.2%. I know. I thought it had hit 30 before, but it's working its way back up.
13: Wait a second.
12: But to win the World Series, they're up to 1.2%.
13: Ooh.
12: Hello.
13: They were a 0.007 last time I checked. Wait a second. Hold on. 28%? That seems really low.
12: Well, it's like the same as the Twins.
13: I know they're competing with like five teams, but the Twins suck. The Guardians suck. I know they can't beat the Guardians. Maybe they will this week.
12: I don't know.
13: The Rangers suck.
12: I don't know if Fangraphs factors
13: in the Orioles suck.
12: How teams are looking recently. They just look at the win-loss total, I think.
13: Wait,
12: I don't know.
13: They don't watch?
12: It's not a person. It's like a graph.
13: It's an algorithm. How do you not factor that in?
12: Oh, my God.
13: Only 28%. I'm going to look at Baseball Reference.
12: Okay, do that. In the meantime, I will explain at the start of the week. And I pried it out of Rieger after trade deadline day, pried it out that if the Tigers started winning and if you were aboard with trading Skubal and Mize, if you were all aboard,
13: yes,
12: you are not allowed to bitch

0: if the Tigers actually keep winning and are like in the playoff hunt.
1: I didn't bitch.
0: Hold on.
1: How dare you?
0: If you were aboard, and Rieger and almost everybody else was, I was too, aboard with trading those guys, if they're in the hunt and you wish you had Scooble, you cannot bitch about it. Rieger, I pulled out my Bible. Rieger put his little hand on there.
1: Yeah, I'm very religious.
0: And pledged that he would not at any point the rest of the season bitch like, maybe they should have kept Scooble. Damn it.
1: I never did that.
0: No, I know.
1: Yeah.
0: Where you have dropped the ball is you've let others do it.
1: No.
0: You needed to preach to everybody. I see it all over the Twitter. I see it all over the social media. People are out. I've seen, they respond to me like when Tigers won again, 11-0, they go, yeah, oh, and you're probably still glad they traded Scooble or Mize. Give me a break.
1: Can you imagine if they had those guys?
0: You
1: need to go to the doctor.
0: No, you're seeing things. Nobody has that opinion.
1: Nobody has that
0: they
1: opinion.
0: They are still
1: no,
0: out
1: they're
0: there.
1: Not. Listen, there's a lot of people that probably think like Scott Harris, you should have bought a couple bullpen arms at the deadline. There is that thought. I talked about that last night. There is not one single Tiger fan that says you should have kept Scooble and Mize. There is not.
0: Don't make me look
1: you
0: up my Twitter.
1: You are making stuff up.
0: No, I'm really not. And if you are one of those, I'm going to ask nicely at first that you never bring it up to us on the airwaves. But if you want to get it out of your system and admit that you're one of those that, I did want them to, you know, get prospects for Scooble, but now that now I'm pissed. No, because they could really use them in the playoffs because they're going to make the playoffs. And a lot of people, the odds are starting to point that they are going to make the playoffs.
1: They're
0: going to
1: make the playoffs. That's the second thing I wanted to do. I wonder why more people aren't bullish on making the playoffs.
0: I think they are bullish.
1: I was listening to the morning show. You have the Gov and the Jim. And who's the dude that played for Michigan? Jansen,
0: yeah.
1: And all three of them said the same thing. I don't know if I'm quite ready to say they're going to make the playoff. What are you talking about? Look at who they're going against. The American League is so awful. The Tigers are the best of an awful bunch. It's not even close. They're not just going to make the playoffs. I think they could win the division. I really do.
0: They could. Absolutely.
1: I really do. By the way.
0: Which is what you should have been thinking all along when you said they were the worst team ever.
1: Oh, when you're 16 under, it's kind of hard to think that.
0: When you do know a bit. What were the Red Sox back then, too? But people, I honestly
1: you
0: think.
1: You do know, though, that no team has ever fallen 16 under 500 and made the playoffs.
0: Different era. Now there's a lot more teams that make the playoffs. And I think people always forget how long a baseball season is.
1: I agree. It is very long. I mean, there's still, 47 games left for the Tigers. They're one out and 3.5. And by the way, you should officially switch to Baseball Reference. What did you say Fangraphs was to make the postseason?
0: 28.2%.
1: What do you think Baseball Reference is?
0: Has it been less bullish or more bullish?
1: Used to be less, but now it's so much more.
0: Oh,
1: so take a guess.
0: 35%.
1: 45.7%, almost 50% to make the playoffs. They realize that they're going against really crappy teams. And then what about World Series odds? What was Fangraphs?
0: 1.2%.
1: What is Baseball Reference?
0: 2.9%.
1: 3.7%.
0: Get those champagne goggles out. Let's go. All right. First thing I look at on my Twitter from a handle, he says this, Reds suck is his name. He replies to me. Look at the run differential compared to the rest of the AL. They had the second best run differential in the whole AL. And you guys said we had to trade and sell off because we couldn't win anything. The trade Scooble and Mize crowd straight up lacked the vision.
1: That's a bot.
0: Yeah.
1: That's not a real person.
0: No, he's not exactly. He never wanted to trade him. He's not going back. And sounds like he never wanted to trade
1: him. No, he's
0: bought. Yeah.
1: Well, he never took it.
0: Yeah.
1: He never took the oath. What I would say is, and I don't know that Tiger fans are allowed to do this, but let's say they make the playoffs because they will. Let's say they're in the postseason. They're playing a close game because you know how this Tiger team works. Yeah. They either win by 11, they win by 8, or they lose a close game. Right. I mean, those are the three options. Mm-hmm. That's what the Tigers do. So I ask you, if you're in the postseason, let's say ALDS, big series against the Bo Sox, who, by the way, are 31-5 in their last 36. 31-5. Anyway, let's say you throw out Kenley Jansen in the ninth, protect a one-run lead, and, I don't know, Jamai Jones goes yard on you.

0: going to be a lot of fans saying, Scott Harris, you screwed up. You should have bought a bullpen.
1: But you don't get everything you can because the bullpens go up and down. The bullpen.
0: Yeah, but this bullpen's just been down.
1: It might be up later.
0: It's gotten worse. It is impossible for it to be up.
1: Oh, really?
0: Yes.
1: What were you saying about the Tigers offense a month ago? Impossible. Now they average like four runs.
0: But hold on a sec. There's a reason for that.
1: Eight runs a game.
0: They've elongated the offense.
1: Even before
0: they've
1: that.
0: They've added players
1: now,
0: that
1: you don't understand
0: Jemai
1: the vagaries of baseball.
0: And Jake Rogers and Wenzel Perez.
1: Of course it would have been good to get another bullpen arm. I bet you these bullpen guys work themselves out. They do. That's how it works. Plus, you're going to have starters going to Framber Valdez when
0: he's been really good.
1: Did he go 7+ into the eighth? Whatever.
0: His last 19 innings, he's only given up 4 runs.
1: Ever since that Chicago
0: debacle.
1: And yes, you're right. If you get into the playoffs, say you're against the Red Sox and it's a clinching game, and if you needed a strong arm to go like 6 2/3 yes. innings, it would be good to have Scooble.
0: I guess.
1: But you're going to have to use somebody else for those 6 2/3 innings.
0: And
1: okay?
0: By the way, your rotation is fine. That's the one thing that is not questioned with the Tigers. Like, Job's going to be in the rotation tomorrow. See mm-hmm. how he looks against a really bad Giants team.
1: What if he comes out great?
0: What? Throw him in the pen.
1: Holy smokes.
0: What about River Ryan? Will he make the team at some point? Throw him in the pen.
1: Holy smokes. All right. 248-539-9797. Are you having to police your corners? By your corners, your neighborhood,
0: nobody
1: your friends,
0: this.
1: Your groups. Are you having to check people who are now saying, see, I told you they were a good team. We should have kept those guys. We'd be so much better. First of all,
0: what should have happened to those people?
1: Hit in the face. Box their ears.
0: Like with a baseball?
1: Yeah.
0: Oh, cool.
1: But isn't
0: I want to meet somebody like that.
1: Didn't you have the stat? And I meant to double check it because it came from you, so I didn't quite trust it.
0: Yeah, I wouldn't.
1: Weren't the Tigers in Scooble and Mize starts, weren't they like 14-18 or something like that?
0: Oh, I didn't have that stat. That
1: somebody did. Okay.
0: Sounds about right, though.
1: Yeah. Well, I mean, I'm not saying addition by subtraction. I'm just saying baseball is so... You know, sample sizes are so flighty that, yes, I think they can do fine. And yes, I'm going to say they're going to make the playoffs.
0: They're going to make the playoffs.
1: I'm not going to guarantee it, okay?
0: I am. I'm going to guarantee it. I don't know why anybody won't guarantee it. There's such a bad American League. But the second thing is, and maybe I'm way too ahead on this.
1: You are.
0: But I'll say it anyway.
1: Mm-hmm.
0: Who in the American League are you afraid of?
1: Well, I mean,
0: just saying.
1: The American
0: Who
1: League
0: are you
1: sucks?
0: Afraid of?
1: Are the Yankees just gonna now get judged discovering back? That the American League sucks?
0: No,
1: it's been this way the whole year.
0: But it's not getting any better. Like I thought at
1: one
0: point.
1: It's not, of course. Yes, and everybody else is playing the same crappy team.
0: The Red Sox took off and absolutely caught fire.
1: Once you get your teeth into a narrative that no longer is really relevant, you won't let it go.
0: They're going to make the playoffs.
1: No, but
0: why won't people say that?
1: People are saying it, but all you do, well, how can they not? The American League sucks, just like it has all year long.
0: I just thought it might get a little better at some point.
1: All right, 248-539-9797 is the number and the text line. Are you all aboard? And are you dealing with that, maybe a neighbor, or maybe you got a goofy friend like Rieger or something?
0: Yeah.
1: Are you dealing with somebody who thinks this is bad because this proves you should have kept Scooble and Mize? Well, see, I told you they were going to work it out.
0: You're allowed to hit them in the face with a baseball, you said.
1: Not a baseball.
0: No, that's what you said.
1: Maybe like an apple. Just throw an
0: that
1: apple
0: might hurt
1: head.
0: Just as much.
1: All right. 248-539-9797.
2: Like afterwards.
1: 97. 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
1: This is Wojo and Rieger on 1360, The Ticket.

0: Oh yeah, Wojo and Rieger here. I forgot, Rieger. Did you yell at your buddy Rico, who
1: about what?
0: Insisted that Scuba wouldn't be traded?
1: Oh yeah, I won that one easily.
0: Did you guys? Wait, you took a dinner off of him?
1: I did.
0: Oh good,
1: I did.
2: Was it Chipotle?
1: No. He owes me Capital Grille. I can get any steak and side and dessert of my choice.
0: Is that true?
1: It is. The problem is I owed him a dinner already.
0: Yeah.
1: So it was pretty much just even. Yeah.
0: No, you should go out to dinner twice. You pay once, he pays once. Oh, you don't really want to go to dinner together.
1: Well, I owe
0: much,
1: him
0: huh?
1: Chipotle.
0: Oh.
1: He owes me Capital
0: Grille. Oh, well, that's not a fair trade.
1: I agree. I should not back down.
0: Oh, my God.
1: I mean, I already ordered what I was going to get.
0: Yeah.
1: I mean, we're talking filets, Woj. We're
0: all
1: talking
0: bone-in
1: ribeye. Their desserts look delicious.
0: Oh, yeah. All right. Talking Tigers, the other thing I want to add in, because, you know, some of it is normal, but they're playing bad teams. As Rieger points out, some of it's, you know, their pitchers are coming around. Melton's good. Framber Valdez. But it's harder to figure out how the offense has gone from stinky poo, and that's a baseball term, to historically prolific in a short range. And I know, obviously, McGonagall's been great. Max Clark has come up and added something to it. But even guys like McKinstry, I think he's hitting like 410 since in the last 3 weeks or 4 weeks or whatever. They have all these offensive marks. Explain that one to me.
1: All
0: and
1: right,
0: if
1: so,
0: you say, because they're facing bad teams, they've been facing bad teams and bad pitchers all year. So explain it to me.
1: All right, well, I got a couple of reasons.
0: Yeah.
1: Number one, more than anything else, next time you're pooping, Wojo, take your phone, I know you do, into the bathroom.
0: No.
1: And Baseball Reference, your bottom three in May, and now your bottom three now. The lineup is so much more elongated. Like in May, when they were really struggling, they had Jermaine Jones, they had Jake Rogers, they had Wenciel Perez. Now you're looking at Max Clark, Eduardo Valencia, Javi Baez. So I think right there, it's automatically better. The second thing,
0: okay,
1: and you mentioned it,
0: uh-huh,
1: Zach McKinstry this season is not hitting anything to write home about. Like, he's not supposed to write home if anybody writes anymore, because his batting average is all of .216. But you know what it was in June?
0: It was like 112.
1: 146.
0: I know.
1: So even though his average is probably wrecked for the season because he fell behind the eight ball so early, him and Colt Keith, two guys spoke about, are rocking the baseball.
0: You know what? And I add another thing. Colt Keith is a big one. And Gleyber Torres being back as well. And to a certain degree, Javi Baez being back.
1: To put Javi Baez at shortstop, to rest Kevin McGonigal, to put him at second base, to rest Gleyber Torres. And by the way, outfield, like James Outman doesn't hit anymore.
0: No, see, there's
1: all
0: another one.
1: All he does
0: is
1: play little bit of center field. Max Clark now hits.
0: Who's the
1: and
0: other
1: he
0: one?
1: Counts.
0: The Ben Garbazzi, whatever.
1: Excuse me now?
0: What's his name?
1: Who?
0: The other one they throw in sometimes, Garbazzi, Bega.
1: Ben Melgeri?
0: Yeah, Melgeri, that guy.
1: Ben Melgeri.
0: I knew it was something like that. Ben Garbazzi. And he doesn't even get, they have to throw him in. And I
1: bet. No, but to your point real quick, sorry to cut you off, but they were counting on guys like that earlier in the season.
0: I know.
1: Like Gage Workman.
0: Which is partly explains the struggles. I believe the Tigers are going to set a major league record for the most times they have batted against a position player for another team. I feel like every other game now, there's some slug out there throwing up Eva's pitches.
1: I want to get like Ben Melgarzi's jersey. By the way, Zach McKinstry, since June 1st, when his batting average was .146,
0: he's
1: hitting .255 with a .732 OPS. And again, it's not great.

0: great.
1: No, but
0: it's productive.
1: To recover,
0: and
1: yeah.
0: The guy can play any position you need him to play.
1: Let's go to the phones to Sterling Heights and see what's going on with Kevin. You're on 97.1. Hello there, Kevin.
2: Hey, how's it going, fellas?
1: Good, what's happening?
0: Hey, Kev.
2: Hey, you guys are full of crap yourselves.
0: Yes,
2: you guys
0: we are.
2: Saying that the Tigers were done, and Wojo in particular was saying that they had the fork in them already.
0: Yeah, he did say that.
1: You know, you're what? Right, I pulled that. The fork out, though, eventually. Yeah,
0: they were still bleeding, though.
1: Yeah. I know.
2: That sounds bandwagon-y to me right there, though.
1: Well, now, Kevin, did you have any kind of a fork stuck in them yourself?
2: Actually, no. Right before then, I said that they had won like 8 of 10 games. I said that they had a chance to get back into the playoffs. They actually went 7-3, which was not my 8-2, but they got close enough to where I still had a little bit of hope.
0: Hey, Kev, can I ask you an honest question? Can I ask you an honest question? I mean, no disrespect by the question I'm going to ask, but on May 31st, when they fell 16 games under 500, they just got swept by the White Sox. You still believed? Like, there's nobody that believed. You would have to been delusional.
1: Well, he's not saying that particular day he believed, or did you on that day?
2: No. I was thinking that they were done, but then, like I said, okay. You guys asked, well, it was, who was it? The afternoon show, I called
0: Mike
2: them.
0: Mike Enrico.
2: And they had, no, it was Gator, actually. And I asked Gator asked me, what would it take for me to start believing again? I said, in a 10-game span, if they went 8-2, I would have belief in them again. And they went 7-3. It still made me believe after that.
1: Right. And
0: Kev, you're better than me.
1: Thanks for the call. And obviously, and because I was totally on board with selling Skubal and Mize, no problem at all. But in this American League, with I was never saying there was no chance. Never saying no chance.
0: I thought he was going to say, he asked Gator, are you going to eat that?
1: Hmm.
0: Yeah, they do that.
1: The answer is not always yes.
0: Yes, it is.
1: No, it's not always.
0: Really? They say no?
1: Sometimes they throw a vegetable dish in there.
0: I think. That's a good point. Well, Doug will eat that.
1: Oh, yeah. Let's go to Trent and talk to Brian. You're on 97.1. Hello there, Brian.
0: Hey, Brian.
3: Evening, gentlemen.
1: Good evening.
3: Well, Joe, in your defense, anything with a fork in it is good to you, but to reference. So that's the only reason you said it. You
1: exactly.
3: Know, you're just thinking food.
1: Thank you.
0: Brian, that's a very good point.
1: Mm-hmm.
0: It can't be held against them. I mean, it really can't.
3: It really can't. Hey, I've been not wanting them to trade Skubal and Mize for the past 2 months. And because I think that month of May just created this oasis, this illusion. People didn't really look at this team. We had two MVP candidates in Dingler and McGonigal. We had a great starting staff, adding Milton and a mature Montero. Yes, we were weak in the bullpen. Yes, the bottom three was the worst in baseball. But both of those could have been fixed. I wanted a fix. It feels like the minute things are, everyone wants to trade for a big name all the time and get a bat and get all, but the minute it's not perfect, oh, sell off. Instead of, the Blue Jays were a 7% chance to make the playoffs or win the World Series before the year started, and they were one crazy play away last year. It's baseball. Things happen. You have a great staff. You should go for it. And the other factor that we're kind of cut and dry as we said, well, you have to trade them or keep them. Well, guess what? Comp picks at the end, we would have had 4 of the top 40 comp picks, and that would be
0: right,
3: Aaron Judge, Mike Trout, Josh Donaldson in the past. So it's not so cut and dry.
0: Brian, hold on a second. Mm. So are you saying they should have kept him? Are you upset that they traded
3: Terry?
0: Wow.
1: Yeah.
0: Well, you exist.
1: Well, I did not go that far, but Brian, in your defense, and he's right on this, him and me and lots of others said, nobody wants to hear it as an excuse, but their injuries in May were ridiculous.
0: I agree.
1: Their starting staff, their entire lineup was, they still were going to get the starting pitchers back and their hitters back. And they have bona fide stars now in Dingler and McGonigal and Riley Green and who else? More on the way.
0: But the crazy thing about the last caller, can't you envision a beautiful scenario where you make the playoffs and still traded Skubal and Mize and got something for them?
1: Yeah, people
0: like,
1: are envisioning it now.
0: That is, like, I am so happy they're gone. You can watch these games with a little bit of freedom. You don't have to worry about comp picks or did you do enough to keep Derek Skubal? And then in the meantime, in a bad American League,

0: you could make the postseason. And again, I'm going to say something. It's going to make you uncomfortable.
1: Yeah, everything you do does.
0: What if they go deep in the postseason? Like, you don't need Tarek Skubal.
1: How about this text?
0: Not to mention the Dodgers are 0-6 with him.
1: How about this text?
0: Yeah.
1: Maybe if the Tigers would have brought up Max Clark earlier, we wouldn't be having this discussion. There we go.
0: I would agree.
1: See, I think it's very fun that the Tigers have sort of righted the ship and didn't, like, capitulate when they sold at the deadline. I'm a little nervous that it's going to open up this, like, this window to the dark side of people coming out and saying, well, if they would have only done this and this. I think you should just enjoy it. They did the right thing.
0: Well, hold on.
1: Everybody in baseball now thinks they did the right thing.
0: And I agree with you. So what's acceptable? What is it acceptable to bitch about right now? Like, obviously, you are not allowed to say you get hit with an apple, a rotten apple, if you say they should not have traded Skubal or Mize.
1: Right.
0: If you say
1: you can't
0: they should
1: anything.
0: Well, what about?
1: I'll come up with something for you.
0: I have some questions.
1: All right.
0: What is acceptable to say?
1: 248-539-9797. Wojo and Rieger, 97.1.
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0: they would buy instead of selling. But here, I was totally bored with selling because you weren't going to keep Scooble. But I did want them to try to thread the needle a little bit and sell and buy. And it turns out they didn't. And I don't know. Maybe they didn't need to. I don't know. We'll see. The bullpen is still sitting there teetering, but we'll see.
1: I do have a question for you. We are led to believe, and you were at the Scott Harris press conference. You did a great job, by the way. I want to give you kudos.
0: Oh, really?
1: You asked a very difficult question. He pushed back. You stood your ground, and he called you garbage.
0: No, he did not.
1: He called you garbage.
0: He said that, and you know what? Because the question was about, there were those who said, why didn't you wait longer?
1: Yeah, you waited too long.
0: Get a bidding war going, whatever. And I was relaying what other people seemingly were saying. And he said, "I that's just garbage. Not to me, but to them." And it turns out you read articles more and more, like the Ken Rosenthal's of the world talking to executives. And they said the Tigers handled it perfectly.
1: Well, what they did, and this came out by everybody, so I'm sure Scott Harris got in front of this, but what they did was they told everybody involved, you got to make your final offer by Saturday.
0: Right, they wanted
1: and
0: it done by Saturday.
1: And they were worried that other teams were going to move on without acquiring Scooble. So then the return you could get wouldn't be as bountiful.
0: Right. And so, then you were free to do whatever you wanted with Mize right up until the trade deadline.
1: And which he did. And by the way, I give him a lot of credit. Mize, who has always been inconsistent, now in the National League, gave up 8 runs his first outing, and you got the Padres' number 2 prospect. Now, will it work? Who knows? He's not a top 100 kid, but still.
0: Yeah, and the other thing, too, is executive, because there was some murmur, the Brewers were offering just as much, if not more. The little talent evaluator, little rating people said no. The Dodgers offer was much better.
1: Tigers wanted an arm.
0: Yeah.
1: And for some reason or another, the Brewers went to him without offering an arm.
0: Yeah.
1: Like, if I tell you I want an arm, or an Adam's apple.
0: Yeah.
1: Very quickly, though.
0: Yeah.
1: So you were on that Zoom.
0: Yeah.
1: And I was on the air, and I was trying to follow it as I was doing the radio show because, of course, you couldn't show up to help me. But that's beside the point.
0: Yeah.
1: We are led to believe, this is fair, right?
0: Mm.
1: That if they would have won that Baltimore game, you would have kept Eric Scooble.
0: It seemed that way.
1: Could you imagine?
0: I mean, when somebody asked, like, was there a point where you said, okay, because they had been thinking about it for a while, he said, what are they going to do? Was there a point? And he did mention that Baltimore. He didn't say, well, as soon as we lost the 7-0 lead, I said, okay, sell. But that he kind of indicated that was it. And it felt like that was it. It made sense.
1: Well, Scooble said it today or yesterday, whenever he did his Barstool podcast. He said, yeah, I knew. I knew when we lost that game, I was going to get traded.
0: Oh, yeah.
1: And then he said some other stuff that we'll get into it later.
0: He did say, and I think we will get to that later. I think everybody felt that way. 248-539-9797. Let's go to the west of Bloomfield and talk to Billy here on 97.1. Hello there, William.
1: Hey, Bill.
2: Hey, fellas.
0: What's happening?
2: Hey, I just want to say, you know, I agree. I think the Tigers are going to the playoffs. Definitely didn't think it earlier. I do now. And I think they could make a run. And I think why is because what's the biggest, one of the biggest predictors of their success these past couple of years? Pressure. You know, they sell in 24, weights off their shoulders. They go and make a run. That carries into the next season. And they start off real hot. And then they stop and find themselves in first place. And what happens? They crumble.
1: That is true. And the pressure got to them.
0: Mm-hmm.
2: Going into this year, high expectations. They can't really handle them. Obviously, some injuries, too. Now that they've sold and they've punted, I think they're ready to do so much better.
1: Hey, Billy, you nailed
2: Scooble,
1: it. Billy, you are a genius. That is so well said. You're absolutely right.
0: I just don't know.
2: If you were to keep Scooble, then that would mean this season, anything short of a World Series win is a failure. If you keep him, and they weren't going to live up to that.
0: You know, you are onto something, Billy. I just don't know how you quantify pressure.
2: You can't quantify it. And obviously Scott Harris would never think with this mindset, but I think there's evidence there.
1: No, but Billy, knowing that room,
0: there is evidence
1: there. For 3 years now, you're absolutely right. Because 2 years ago, the gritty Tigers, there was no pressure. Everybody
0: Thanks,
1: counted
0: Billy.
1: Them
0: you
1: out.
0: Billy solved it for us.
1: But Billy nailed it. Because even last year, they're rolling. Everything's great. And then they hit the skids and had no idea how to get out of it.
0: And every time this year, when it got a little wobbly, they would pin. Like even the last game, the 7-0, it was 7-1. And then it was 7-3. And it got wobbly quickly. And look at this, too.
1: Well,
0: Billy's got me thinking now, the pressure thing. When Scooble pitched,

0: they never scored runs. It was almost like we only need a run or two because school was on the mind. But it was always like 2-1 or 3-2. It didn't seem like they were scoring the runs. I don't know, because they had to win that game and they felt the pressure.
1: Break it down even a little more, a microcosm. Everybody said that 10-game homestand. Oh, this is big. They went 5-5. They lost their last two games to the Astros because their bullpen stunk. And then everybody moved on. Ooh, 4 with the Royals, 3 with the Birds. Oh, you got to kill this team. You got to go 6-1. They went 3-4 and inevitably you sold. And now you sold, the pressure's off, and you're off to a 5-1 West Coast road trip.
0: It sounds like
1: love that call.
0: It sounds like easy talking points and we can talk about it. And again, I don't know how you quantify, but there is something. I mean, baseball is a very pressure bubble, mano a mano, a pitcher, a batter, all game long. A lot of individual pressure, but maybe collectively, you know, Scooble's gone. We're not supposed to win now.
1: Yeah.
0: Right? Mine's gone. We're not supposed to
1: win. Tigers should do this every year, just trade away their best players.
0: Yeah.
1: Jack Flaherty a couple weeks ago, years ago.
0: Okay, and but now, don't. And they're also younger and more athletic. You definitely see that.
1: And they're too dumb to realize there is pressure.
0: Well, inexperienced. Young. Let's not call them dumb.
1: Yeah. Young. Yeah. Young. By the way, very quickly, I did ask you before the break, what are we allowed to bitch about? Or are we not allowed to bitch about anything? Now, we're not allowed to say you should not have traded Scooble or Mize. What are we allowed to bitch about?
0: Well, sure enough, here comes a text.
1: Yes.
0: Hey, Rieger.
1: Yeah.
0: Why do you always have to find something to bitch about? This is a perfect scenario for the Tigers, and there's a ton of optimism in the air. Let's embrace it. They did the right thing for the long run. They very well might catch fire and make a playoff run. Let's sit back and embrace. No need to find a reason to bitch about it.
1: All right, so I ask you again, what can we bitch about?
0: No, I'm not going to give you one. No.
1: Wait a second, that's no fun.
0: No, okay, I will.
1: What if they lose this series to the Giants?
0: No,
1: we can't bitch about that.
0: No. I will give you. I will give you one thing.
1: I can bitch about one thing.
0: Yes.
1: What is it? Ooh.
0: And this scenario has to happen like this for you to bitch about it.
1: Okay. Oh, I'm excited.
0: They stay hot.
1: Yeah.
0: Right.
1: Oh yeah.
0: Oh,
1: sizzling.
0: They're sizzling hot. Still hot. We're into late August. Still hot.
1: Oh, yeah.
0: Early September.
1: Uh-huh.
0: They've now taken over first place in the Central.
1: Ooh.
0: Now we're a week into September.
1: Yeah.
0: They have a 3-game lead.
1: Okay.
0: Midway through September, they have a 6-game lead in the Central.
1: Wow. And they blow that?
0: And they blow that.
1: Okay, so it's got to be 6 games in September.
0: You can bitch that.
1: What about 5 games?
0: I'll give you 5.
1: 4.
0: No.
1: 3.
0: 5.
1: 4.
0: 5.
1: 4.
0: 5 games.
1: 5 games.
0: If they get a 5-game lead and don't make the playoffs, you can bitch your bald head off all you want.
1: Ooh.
0: And I will not call you out for it.
1: So that would mean the pressure then mounts again.
0: Right, exactly.
1: They're so close to winning their first division in 10 years. Actually, over 10 years, 12 years.
0: By the way.
1: Wow. Okay, I like that.
0: Yeah, that's the only one.
1: Thank
0: if you get like a 5-game lead in the division and then you somehow
1: I
0: don't
1: just
0: make
1: wrote
0: it.
1: That down, by the way.
0: Good. What does the west side of the state have against you? Are you aware of this?
1: What do you mean?
0: Yeah,
1: like
0: we
1: Grand
0: need to
1: Rapids.
0: Check into this. Yeah, you're not big in Grand Rapids or Kalamazoo or Battle Creek or
1: I mean, we're on
0: Petoskey.
1: Right now in
0: I know.
1: Those cities.
0: Well, somebody
1: Great
0: has,
1: cities.
0: Somebody has texted in, and maybe you need to bring this up with Jimmy.
1: What's that?
0: FYI, the voiceover guy on 98.7 in Grand Rapids says, Wojo in Rieger says it like it rhymes with Tiger,
1: so it's,
0: not Rieger.
1: Rieger?
0: Join Wojo and Rieger. 98.7.
1: Wait a second.
0: No, that's what it says.
1: I was told about this. I got a buddy that lives in Grand Rapids. He told me, I just figured it was fixed. You're telling me they didn't get on that?
0: Wojo and Rieger?
1: Wojo and Rieger. Is Rieger better than me?
0: Well, you can go Rieger the Tiger. It's easier to remember.
1: Does Rieger get nothing wrong, but I get everything wrong?
0: Why do they hate you in Grand Rapids?
1: I want to. Is he my
0: say hello to Grand Rapids.
1: Is
0: say
1: he my clone?
0: Nice. Say hello to all the Van Dandel stats over there.
1: That's
0: hello.
1: Where Costa came from.
0: Yeah, I know. I know. That
1: so
0: says a lot.
1: In 2 weeks, my wife has a property in Grand Rapids.
0: Oh, so you have connections. So
1: I actually think me, my daughter, and my wife are going to Grand Rapids.
0: Are you really?
1: We are.
0: Why don't
1: I think
0: you,
1: for 2 days, I'm going to play golf with one of my buddies, so maybe I can talk to that guy.
0: Why don't you get business cards and walk around downtown Grand Rapids and hand them out?
1: Maybe I can meet Jeff. Is it Rieger?
0: Rieger.
1: Tiger? Jeff Rieger meets Jeff Rieger. He's probably better looking than me. Does he got a better voice?
0: Yes.
1: Does he got better takes?
0: Yes.
1: Why is he stuck in Grand Rapids?
2: Does he have hair?
0: I don't know.
1: Does he have hair?
0: Yes.
1: So he's just better than me.
0: Yes. Let's go
1: Freaking
0: to Detroit
1: Rieger.
0: And talk to E. You're on 97.1. Hello there, E.
3: Hey, what's going on, fellas?
1: E.
3: First and foremost,

0: Trigger, my guy.
1: How are you, E?
0: How are you?
1: I'm wonderful.
0: First
1: how are
0: all,
1: you?
0: Go blue, man.
1: There
0: I'm
1: you
0: good,
1: go.
0: Man. So I want to go on.
2: Oh, your phone? Oh, you there?
0: Little diamond there.
1: E, say it all
2: you
1: over again. You broke
2: yeah,
1: up
2: lost
1: a little bit.
2: It. You broke up. Oh. He, oh.
1: One more time. E.
2: You sound.
0: My Wojo Damas. My Wojo Damas.
2: Okay, okay. We're listening. From Wojo Damas. What you got?
0: From the Sony and Wojo show.
2: Yes, indeed.
0: I'm going to predict that the Tigers make the playoffs. They yeah. don't go far, but they make it.
2: That's good enough.
0: And then school will do a Flaherty, come back next year with all this experience and this young talent. We win the World Series next year.
2: Oh.
0: Michigan go 10-2 this year.
2: Oh, my.
0: And
2: okay.
0: And the Spartans go 4-8.
1: There it is. Wow, four blue. Wins. E, wow. That's nice of you.
2: That's higher than Vegas.
1: You think they're going to win four?
2: E, so you're E. Adamus now, right? Yeah, he's E. Adamus.
1: E. Adamus.
2: Thanks, E.
1: Yes. E needs to get a better phone.
2: And
1: I like E. Calls all the time. I know, met
2: I do
1: E
2: too.
1: At a couple Pistons games.
2: Yeah, no, he's a good guy. It's if they got there is and you're going to take the pledge on this too. If they make the playoffs
1: yes.
2: this year.
1: Okay. Yeah, that's good.
2: It's gravy. Doesn't they can lose. They can get swept out in the wild card round 6-0, 8-0. Still fine.
1: I'm raising my hand.
2: No,
1: I have another question.
2: No.
1: So what if they make the postseason? What if either Kyle Finnegan or Tyler Holton or Kenley Jansen blows the series.
2: Fine.
1: I can't
2: totally.
1: Say anything?
2: Nope.
1: So it's just a success.
2: Right. This is out of nowhere.
1: Oh.
2: This, it's beyond gravy.
1: I
2: What's
1: think
2: more
1: people
2: than
1: are
2: going to
1: be angry, though.
2: Nope. Nope. They
1: yes,
2: wanna,
1: they will.
2: No. Nope.
1: See, I am not going to accept that.
2: They're not allowed to be angry.
1: No, I'm not going to accept that.
2: 248
1: People
2: five,
1: can be angry.
2: No, they cannot.
1: Yes,
2: 248-539-9797. If this team makes the playoffs, is that truly good enough? I mean, if the pressure thing is a big thing,
1: okay.
2: then you should agree and say, yes, let's keep the pressure off of them. They don't have to win. They don't even have to get a hit. They can get no hit.
1: Okay, let me flip the script
2: then. Two wild card games.
1: Yeah, they turn into eighth graders, right? It doesn't matter. Everybody gets a participation trophy.
2: Yes.
1: No, why don't we flip the script? I am willing to say, I guarantee them making the postseason. I think, are you ready for this?
2: What?
1: Are you ready for this?
2: No.
1: I think it's going to be... I don't even want to say it because you might throw something at me. I think it's going to be a disappointment if they miss the playoffs. That's how confident I am that they're going to make the playoffs.
2: It's nudging in that direction, but it's not there yet, I don't think. All right, 248-539-9797. Wojo and the...
1: Riger. Jeff Riger.
2: Riger. Jeff
1: Get
2: Riger.
1: Get Riger over here.
2: Woo! 97-1.
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7: Oh yeah, it's the Wojo and Rieger show on 97.1. On a beautiful Friday in the Motor City. Tigers played late to 10:15, I believe, against the Giants.
8: So I heard, since you didn't show up yesterday or the day before, that you're going to stay this entire show.
7: Oh, yeah. Oh, and I'll do the post game. I'll do the around the league, the score thing. Ooh. What do? You go, Jeff Rieger goes around the league.
8: It's a Jeff Rieger with around the league, brought to you by Big B Coffee.
7: Okay.
8: The official coffee of the Detroit Tigers.
7: And then Saturday night, and then tomorrow, Jackson Jobe on the bump for the Tigers, and I believe that's the national Fox game.
8: It's on Fox.
7: Those are pretty cool, the Saturday night Fox game, right?
8: And the Tigers should win because the Giants are deplorably awful.
7: Yeah.
8: Guess where I'm going to be tomorrow?
7: You're going to San Francisco for the game.
8: I don't know that I can watch Jobe fully. Guess where I'm at?
7: Take
8: one guess.
7: I don't know. The mall.
9: On the golf course.
8: I am at a wedding of somebody from here.
7: Oh!
8: Somebody that works here. I don't even know if I can say this.
7: Yeah,
8: I think I can say
7: He's talked about it, right?
8: I think so.
7: Yeah.
8: Yeah, somebody that we work with on air is getting hitched.
7: Rhymes with slappy.
8: Correct. Chappie.
7: Chappie.
8: I am honored and privileged to be at the Chappie wedding.
7: So you're technically kind of like friends with him?
8: I got invited. I said yes.
7: Oh, that's just because when he comes in, you're here. So basically, you built a friendship over like 3 minute segments.
8: Are you upset you didn't get invited?
7: Well, I didn't get to build a friendship over 3 minute segments.
8: Let me ask you this.
7: Yeah.
8: I meant to ask you this. And we'll go back to the phones. I promise.
7: Yeah.
8: But my wife asked me what we need to get him. I met his fiance, lovely woman.
7: Oh, I'm sure she is.
8: They came in here. He's very happy. But Allison's like, what do we get him?
7: Go to the little registry thing.
8: Yeah, I don't know that there is one.
7: Oh.
8: I think there is one. I said a bread maker. I've always wanted to buy somebody a bread maker. She said, no, you're stupid.
7: No, that's completely stupid.
8: Can we go cash? Cash
7: you
8: is good.
7: You can go cash.
8: How much? 100?
7: Seriously.
8: Is it 100?
7: Yeah, it's probably 100.
8: Okay, I'm fine with 100.
7: Seriously, what you just said there, I think I could be wrong.
8: What?
7: Tell me something.
8: What?
7: I think the bread maker is the most useless, commonly purchased gift in American history.
8: I mean, I'm going to take it a step further. I think the bread maker is just useless because I don't even know. Do people buy them?
7: People, you know what else?
8: I've always wanted to
7: buy
8: one.
7: Bread maker for a useless, like, oh, they'll love that. They'll be baking bread.
8: They can
7: bread.
8: Make bread together.
7: You know what the other one is?
8: What's that?
7: Ice cream maker.
8: Oh, we got one of those.
7: No.
8: My wife uses it.
7: Useless gift. Completely useless.
8: You just want to go to Kroger and buy it there.
7: Of course. Oh, man. And then if you have I don't know why, but if you have one, then you feel compelled. You waste an entire day trying to make a bad baked bread when you can just go down to the bakery and get a fresh
8: I've never done the bread, but we've done the ice cream. It's delicious.
7: Stupid.
8: And it's all natural ingredients.
7: When I got something when I was younger for a birthday present, and I'm not ripping on the person that got it because I thought it was cool. A beer maker.
8: Oh.
7: It has the thing where you
8: get the hops and everything?
7: Yeah, and you ferment it and stuff.
8: Yeah.
7: And it smelled sour and gross.
8: Well, don't they know you don't like dog?
7: I like beer.
8: You don't like beer. You like gin.
7: Yeah. Well, I like them all. I just don't like bourbon. Sorry.
8: By the way, the reason I said dogs is somebody in the text said he needs a puppy.
7: Who does?
8: Chappie.
7: Oh, Chappie.
8: Not going to get Chappie a puppy.
7: Yeah. No, you
8: can't.
7: So
8: $100 is good?
7: Yeah.
8: That's good.
7: Yeah.
8: Okay, good.
7: Let's go to Waterford and talk to Gary. You're on 97.1. Hello there, Gary.
8: Hey, Gary.
10: How you doing, guys?
7: Okay.
10: All right. I think it's like a magical thing going on right now with the Tigers that nobody's behind them. Everybody gave up on them, and we're more of a team than anybody else. Are we the only team that didn't pick anybody up at the deadline?
8: Yes. Well, I don't know if the only team, but definitely one of them. Yes.
7: Although the Ryan River Ryan guy might be somebody.
8: Well, that
7: use.
8: Is true. Yeah. But they didn't pick him up for that specifically.
7: Right.
8: But yes. Yes, Gary, not to mention, I mean, the Orioles sold and they're still in the race. The Twins bought. They're still in the race. The Guardians.

0: was bought. Come on.
1: Right, but I mean, based on the team's performance over the first 112 games of the 2026 season, the organization had not played well enough to justify trading away future assets to reinforce or simply maintain the current roster. I mean, aren't you supposed to play a season out till you're mathematically eliminated?
0: So wait, what are you saying?

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7: I think it's mid-August.
8: No, it's early.
7: August makes me nervous.
8: Why?
7: Always has.
8: Why?
7: Because I can't enjoy August because I know all that's good stuff and bad, like a lot of fun stuff, but a lot of work, a lot of everything. Like going back to school all as a kid, hated August. Like August, it was just like a death march. What's today? August 9th. Oh, God. What's tomorrow? Oh, it's August 10th now. Oh,
8: wait,
7: God.
8: You're saying it went slow? That's even better.
7: It's no,
8: in the summer.
7: It went fast.
8: Oh.
7: It was like...
8: I've been home all summer, you know, doing the show at night, but hanging with my beautiful child during the day.
7: Yeah.
8: And...
7: You don't miss it?
8: It's gone slow.
7: Oh.
8: Get these kids back in school.
7: Oh, my God. All right. Whatever.
8: Do you realize that once September hits, you still get 2 months, at least a month and a half of glorious weather?
7: Kind
8: and then if you like
7: glorious,
8: fall weather,
7: kind
8: it's
7: of.
8: Like 3 months of glorious weather.
7: By the way, somebody has the all-time useless wedding gift.
8: Yes.
7: What were you getting, Chappie? Baker bread thing?
8: Not cash, straight cash.
7: No.
8: Although I told my wife I wanted a bread maker.
7: Yeah.
8: Yeah.
7: That's
8: I've
7: dumb.
8: Always wanted to try one.
7: Here's one. A texter writes, ultimate useless wedding gift, the portable meat slicer.
8: Oh.
7: Why would that be that bad? Oh, because when you buy meat, it's already sliced. Usually.
8: Yeah. By the way, your deli meat, do you buy deli meat?
7: Sometimes.
8: Yeah. How do you get it sliced?
7: Fairly thin.
8: Yeah. You got to go the step above that.
7: Yeah.
8: You got to go shaved.
7: I mean.
8: It's best way.
7: Truly, does anybody really want to slice their own meat at home?
8: No.
7: I don't think so either.
8: Why are you laughing?
7: I'm not laughing at all. You're laughing.
8: By the way, a portable meat slicer is probably not even that expensive. I mean, Chappie probably knows I'm cheap, but I don't want him to think I'm that cheap.
7: Yeah.
8: That's the question.
7: Get him a vacuum.
8: He knows where I work. A vacuum.
7: Yeah.
9: Those are expensive. Get him a gift card.
8: Yeah, like a Visa gift card. $100.
7: Wait, just give him cash.
8: Is $100 too little? Somebody is saying that apparently, like this one, $100 isn't enough. Some vehicles take over that to fill them up with gasoline, at least $200.
7: Well, I won't reveal it, but I think it's at a fancy place. So you're sort of paying for your meal with the gift. Yeah. Yeah. Uh-huh. Yeah.
8: But we're going to the service too. Doesn't that mean we have to give less?
7: Why are you going to the service?
8: We're going to the service.
7: Oh.
8: You don't go to the service? You don't want to see people in their joy?
9: Rojo walks in fashionably late.
7: I kind of just like the reception part of it, right?
8: I mean, I do too, but that's why I think you should give less if you're considerate enough to go to the service.
7: I'd like when it's at the same place.
8: It's not at the same place.
7: See, then I'm out.
8: Okay, so...
7: Then that's a deal breaker for me.
8: Okay,
7: go marry somebody else somewhere else.
8: So by that logic, though, doesn't that mean I give less? Because I'm actually have to drive from the service to the actual party.
7: Yeah, and it makes
8: so
7: you
8: 100
7: seem a
8: or
7: little
8: no?
7: bit more... Why don't you go 150?
8: 150? Somebody says, 50. Rieger, if you're going to the wedding by yourself, 100 is perfect. If you and your wife are going to go, it's 200. That's the minimum. Trust me, I've been to more weddings than anybody, Marlin and Wald Lake. Is that right?
7: Is the wife planning to eat?
8: Yeah.
7: And how much do you guys think you'll drink?
8: I think it's an open bar.
7: How much do you think you'll drink?
8: My wife is driving. I'm going to get hammered. I'm going to get bleep-faced.
7: You might need to go 200 then.
8: Okay, let me ask you this. Chappie seems like the kind of guy that whoever is going to his wedding that works here, he's going to divulge what they got him.
7: Oh.
8: So I cannot risk being considered that cheap. So I think I got to give him 200.
7: You don't seem like someone who worries that much.

0: about how you are perceived.
1: What do you mean by that?
0: Not to be mean.
1: Oh, yeah, that wasn't mean at all.
0: No, it really wasn't.
1: You don't think I care what people think of me?
0: Hold on. Let's see what. Let's go to Warren real quick. See what John has to say. John, you're on 97.1.
1: Hey, Johnny.
2: Rieger.
1: Hey, bud.
2: 300 or better.
1: Oh, 300. You're spending other people's money, Johnny.
2: Do you realize how much weddings cost?
1: I mean, I had one years ago.
2: Well, years ago. Yeah.
0: Wait, 300 seriously is the going rate? For?
2: I would say 300 would be would be a good gift.
1: John, if he's what if Chappie's different. Not paying for it? What if him and his fiance are not paying for it? What if one of their parents are paying for it?
2: Who cares?
1: Oh.
2: You're trying to give them a head start in life.
0: That's true. That is true.
2: Okay.
1: Chappie's 40.
2: Now, don't cut me off. Now, don't cut me off.
0: Okay.
2: I'm going to tell you a bread maker story.
1: Oh. Why would we want to cut you off?
0: I know. That sounds riveting.
2: Okay. Okay. My wife had just given birth to my beautiful daughter.
0: Mm-hmm.
2: Okay. She was coming home from the hospital.
0: She delivered her loaf. Yep. Okay.
2: Okay. Okay. I made her a nice dinner, and I was going to bake a loaf of bread. And so I followed this recipe, and I reach into the cabinet, and I'm getting out what I think is flour, but it's actually powdered sugar.
1: Oh, nice. Oh.
2: And I put it in the machine, and my mother comes over while I'm going to get her, and she hears the machine making this god-awful noise, and it's trying to knead powdered sugar. So being the mere man that I am, I know absolutely nothing about baking bread, but don't be cheap. Give them $300 and like it.
1: So what you're saying, John,
0: instead of making a loaf of bread, you made powdered donuts, more or less, right?
1: Sounds delicious, by the way.
2: They weren't even donuts. Give him $300, Rieger. Goodbye.
1: All right, Johnny,
0: thank you. Thank
1: so instead
0: you.
1: Of giving him a bread maker, he wants me to give Chappie a lot of bread.
0: There you go.
1: Yeah.
0: A breadwinner. Yeah.
1: 300. Damn, man.
0: That
1: is it. I already RSVP'd. Can I back out now?
0: I'll be honest. That seems a little steep. It sounds like you're good friends with him, are you?
1: I mean, we talk.
0: Okay.
1: We've hung out before. Yeah.
0: You barely even know the missus, right?
1: I met her. She's very nice.
0: Yeah.
1: Yeah, he did well for himself.
0: Okay, all right.
1: Yes.
0: I think 300 is a bit cheap. Coming from a guy
1: But then you mean too expensive.
0: I'm expensive. Coming from a guy who put powdered sugar into a bread-making machine.
1: I mean, that's a good point.
0: Yeah.
1: Yeah, see, somebody says 300 is too much. Good.
0: Yeah, I think it is.
1: Beautiful.
0: Let's go to Garden City and see what's going on with, is it Shereel? Charlie?
1: It looks like Charlie.
0: Okay. Yeah.
1: Are you okay?
0: No, he juxtaposed the I and the L.
1: Oh, actually, you're right about that.
3: Okay. Hey, Woj, man. Great to talk to you, man. Love you, bro.
0: Thanks, Charlie.
3: I got mixed feelings with Rieger, but it's okay. That's why I'm.
1: Mixed feelings?
3: I'm going to prove to you guys that the Tigers are going to win the division, and you guys answer three simple questions for me. Well, Joe, you go first. Number one,
0: yeah.
3: Would you agree that the Tigers have A, better pitching in the last 2.5 years this year, the same pitching or worse pitching? Number one question.
0: Wait,
1: you're talking about starting rotation?
0: This year compared to previous years?
3: Despite of the bullpen, would you say right now, this year, we have as good, better, or worse pitching than the last 2.5 years?
0: I would say it's almost as good because you're healthy now.
3: Rieger?
1: Yeah, I would say in 2024 when they went to that pitching chaos, that was amazing. I would say this seems to be just as good. I don't think it's better because of the bullpen, Charlie.
0: Well, he's saying remove the bullpen.
1: Oh, he said I didn't catch that.
3: Despite the bullpen. Okay, Rieger, what's your response? What do you think?
1: Wait, what's that?
3: Same question. What do you say?
1: I would say probably on par, maybe a little better, yes.
0: Although you're saying, okay. Charlie, I think your point is we're saying it's a little better even though they don't have Scooble and Mize anymore. Right.
1: But Charlie has more questions. Hold on.
3: The hitting, would you say it's good, better, or worse in the last 2.5 years?
1: Let me go first.
0: It's better.
1: It's better. 100%.
0: At least recently. For two major reasons, yeah. Charlie. Dylan Dingler's become a star, and Kevin McGonigal is a rookie star.
1: Yeah, and they have an elongated lineup like the Jermaine Joneses, the Jake Rogers, the Wensiel Perezes are gone. So, yeah, better.

0: Go on, Charlie. Last question.
1: Absolutely. So what have the Tigers done the last 2.5 years that they have not done yet this year? Let me give you a hint. They did it last year at the beginning of the year. The year before that, they did it at the end of the year. And the year before that, they did it at the end of the year but came up short.
0: These questions are getting tougher.
2: Yeah.
0: I thought they were yes, no.
2: Make the playoffs.
1: Very simple answer, right. They streak, right?
2: Yeah.
1: What have they not done this year that they have done in the last 2.5 years?
2: You mean a positive? Because they've had a negative streak this year, and now
0: 16 under.
1: They have not streaked. Last year they did it at the beginning there, and they went 30 games above 500. The year before that, they came out at the end, had a streak.
0: Well, Charlie, they're better hitting.
1: Why shouldn't they streak again this year?
0: They're 13 over. They are streaking as we speak.
2: I think they are technically streaking, Charlie.
1: Right. Yeah. No. Right. It's common. So with bet. I don't know why everybody's talking about winning a wild card. We're going to win a division. I'm going to tell you guys right now, we're going to win 92 games.
0: I'm with you, Charlie.
1: Why is everybody talking about the wild card? Focus on the division. These guys, the leaders are only 5 games over .500. We're going to pass them in another couple weeks, man. You guys know how many runs we scored in the last 5 games?
2: Like a billion. It's like 53 to 11.
0: Can't count that high.
2: Yeah.
1: 52 runs in the last 5 games.
2: Yep.
1: It's not going to stop. You guys said we're better. The pitching is a little
2: better.
1: Charlie,
2: I will say you're right from this standpoint. You are right from this standpoint. If you think they're going to make the playoffs, then you very easily think they're going to win the division.
0: I got to tell you,
2: it's not that much of a difference.
0: If they don't make the playoffs, Charlie is going to be devastated. That was very long-winded.
2: It was, and I don't know what he was trying to catch us with the questions.
0: Yeah.
2: There's no doubt the offense.
0: Well, Charlie loved you. He said he could take me or leave me. So,
2: By the way,
0: I'm exhausted.
2: Yeah, I am too.
0: There was so much trivia. There were so much questions. I felt like I needed a Scantron.
2: General rule is $100 per guest in attendance at the wedding, unless you're a close family member or best friend.
0: Oh, we're definitely not that. Wait, so do you have to give more if you're a family?
2: I don't know. I'm so confused. All right, 248-539-9797.
0: Can I borrow some money?
2: No. Oh. We'll fold in the
0: Turks win some bets tonight.
2: Google comments next on Wojo and Reiger, 97.1.
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1: This is Wojo and Rieger on 1360, The Ticket.
2: I think when caller Charlie said hi, you know, he was very nice to me. And then I
3: kind of mean to me.
2: I think what he said to you, I think you will actually appreciate and accept this going forward.
3: Yeah.
2: I think he said, yeah, and Rieger, I have mixed feelings about you.
3: Yeah, I'm fine with that.
2: You're fine, right? Yeah. If somebody said, hey, that Rieger guy, I got mixed emotions about him. Totally fine with you, right?
3: Like the other day, by the way, I was at the grocery store and you're going to hate this, but I was talking on my phone, on my AirPods to somebody and I hang up the phone and somebody came up to me and said, Rieger, right? And I'm like, yeah, hi. And I put out my hand to shake.
2: And they turned.
3: And they don't want to shake. They don't like me. Like he told me he didn't like me. He's like, man, you got some crazy ideas. And like he didn't, like the first time ever, he didn't want, like he just called me out. I kind of was refreshed by it. I'm like, okay. You told me your true feelings.
2: You would have liked just mixed emotions as opposed to.
3: No, there was no mixed emotions. There was emotions. Like just one direction emotions. And the guy was not a fan.
2: That's weird. Why
3: he just wanted to tell me he didn't like me.
2: I mean, people are entitled to like or not like people, but why do they feel compelled to tell you that they don't like
3: you? I don't
2: know.
3: I don't know what he does. I could have come up to him and said, hey, what are you, word processor?
2: Yeah.
3: Oh, that's probably not a job anymore.
2: Well, just understand this. That's the first honest person you run into then, I think.
3: What a jerk.
2: Not to be mean.
3: Yeah, that wasn't mean at all.
2: Yeah.
3: Yeah, I mean, this is a tough hour.
2: Yeah.
3: Apparently Grand Rapids gets my name wrong. Yeah. People have mixed emotions about me.
2: Mm-hmm.
3: And now I'm going to give Chappie $300 for his wedding?
2: Apparently, and it keeps going up.
3: A tough hour.
2: Let's go to Florida and see what's going on with John, a Florida man. John, what's happening? You're on 97.1.
3: Hey, Johnny.
4: What's going on, fellas? Hey, since we're on the subject of being nice and everything, Rieger, I've never had pleasure. I enjoy all of your craziness. You know, you got to generate ratings. I get that. But, Wojo, you're legendary in my household. For 35 years, way back to Stoney and Wojo.
2: Oh, my.
4: And you were always.
2: Yeah. Oh, thank you, John.
4: What's that?
2: I said
3: at least
2: you.
3: He's legendary somewhere.
2: Hey.
4: Oh, he's legendary. Come on. He's a superstar.
2: Oh, geez.
4: And he never acts like it. I've run into you a couple of times, and you were always like, no, Mr. Big Time. But here's my theory.
2: I appreciate that, John.
3: John, very quickly, you should see Wojo in the press box when. He's with this baseball writer of America's buddies. He doesn't even acknowledge me.
2: Well, not Rieger. No, absolutely not.
3: I mean, it's really, it hurts. I mean, I try to sit next to him and he immediately kicks me out.
2: Yeah.
4: Rieger, I hope I'm around when you're a legend. I mean, I'm old, not really, but you know.
3: Nah, John, you'll be dead.
4: You're well on your way. Okay?
3: You'll be
4: you're
3: dead.
4: Building your
3: I'll
4: own
3: be
4: brand.
3: Dead too. I think I only become a legend if I die.
4: You're building your own brand and I respect that.
3: Thank you. Not quite sure
2: absolutely.
3: What kind of brand it is.
2: Yes.
3: So what's up?
4: My theory is, and I'm just a lay person. I don't read, I'm no baseball expert, but I'm a Kool-Aid drinking Tigers fan. And I think they're going to try to use Montero. And it could be way off.
3: I mean,
4: because I can't come up with a good rotation. Do we get, for closing, by the way, do we get Jackson Jobe back in September?
3: Tomorrow
2: he's pitching.
3: He's going to be in the rotation, but you got to believe they wouldn't hesitate to put him in the pen.
2: Mm-hmm.
3: Like, no, John, think about it. If you throw Jackson Jobe in the pen, if you throw Montero in the pen, and we already know he's good in the pen, and then if you throw River Ryan in the pen too, and he's supposed to come back, I'm not saying it's going to work, but it's at least three different dudes than you got right now that maybe give you a spark.
2: Well, John, let me add another one, John. Think about this. What if Justin Verlander actually comes back?
3: Oh, God, baby.
4: Think about
3: that. I forgot
4: that
3: about
4: one.
3: JV.
2: Uh-huh. What about that?
4: Have him on a shelf. You never know.
2: Totally. That would be awesome. Thanks, John. I appreciate it. Oh, go ahead.
4: It's house money, right? It's house money.
3: We no, it's not.
2: Yes, it is. It's house
3: not
2: money.
3: Not house money.
2: Yep.
4: House money, baby.
2: House money.
3: Oh, my God. No, hold on a second.
2: House money. No, it's gravy. House money. No, you admitted it was. I said, if you make the play, that's it. They can get no hit in both wild card games.
3: No.
2: It's still a winning. It's still an accomplishment.
3: You still got to go back to the start of the year. You had World Series expectations. You have a top 10 payroll.
2: But you got rid of your best pitcher, so and your maybe your second or third
3: Still,
2: best pitcher
3: in this crap.

0: crappy American League, you better make some hay. I don't believe in this house money crap.
1: They see, I can see.
0: There has to be.
1: I'm already losing you.
0: No, there has to be a negative if you lose. That's already how life is.
1: You were fine for like 4 days. And you were totally into like, this is great. Isn't this fun? Everything. And now you're demanding that they like win the World Series.
0: There's no such thing as house money in pro sports. There's no such thing.
1: There is.
0: And by the way, this year again, there is. Again, if you look at it from the standpoint of, well, then they failed. Because they were supposed to not just make the playoffs, but win the World Series.
1: No, but everything changed. They were not supposed to win the World Series.
0: Well, they didn't do a good enough job. I'm just saying, 6-22 in the month of May. You can say it's house money. You can say it's gravy.
1: I guarantee you.
0: I'm not saying anybody should be fired.
1: You're gonna go back on your pledge. I can see you're nudging that way.
0: No.
1: Yes, you're gonna keep moving the goalposts.
0: I will not.
1: And by the end, you're going, I told you they had to win it all, or I wouldn't be happy.
0: It's not house money. There are expectations. I actually think now that you're a game out of the wild card, you should be disappointed if they don't make the playoffs.
1: I prefer to call it gravy because I'm a big gravy fan. But house money, whatever you want. Okay.
0: What's better, house money or gravy? It's the same thing, right?
1: Well, house money you can spend somewhere. Gravy, you just put it on mashed potatoes.
0: You got all the money in the world, so that's why you choose gravy.
1: I buy gravy with house money, yes.
0: How often do you eat gravy?
1: I don't know.
0: Okay.
1: Sometimes. Let's go to Walled Lake, shall we, and talk to Chris. You're on 97.1. Hello there, Christopher.
0: Hey, Chris.
2: How you doing, fellas?
1: What's happening?
0: What's up, man?
2: Hey, you know, Rieger, just be thankful that Chappie is not Chaldean, because if he was, then you would have to put about between 500 to 600
0: what?
2: In an envelope for it.
0: What?
1: Is that right?
2: Oh, yeah.
0: Wow. I don't know that I've been to a Chaldean wedding.
2: Our weddings are ridiculously expensive. I mean, you gotta think about it. Depending on the venue, per plate on the low end is about 150 to like 200, depending, and that's without upgrading a package at whatever venue you're at.
0: Chris, where do Chaldeans have weddings usually? Like, give me a place.
2: Well, I mean, if it's on the west side, it's probably Shenandoah.
0: Oh, I like Shenandoah. Good golf course.
2: If it's on the east side, it's probably either Penice or Palazzo.
0: Okay.
2: You know, something like that.
1: Open bar? But, do you have open bar?
0: You better have an open bar.
2: Yeah, we have open bar, but you got to think about it. I mean, on the low end, our weddings probably are $250,000 and up because
0: Jeez.
2: We have a lot of people that.
1: Wow.
2: Yeah, our weddings are minimum 700 or 800 people.
0: Wow.
1: Wait, how many people?
0: 700, 800.
1: Oh,
2: yeah.
1: Do you know them all?
2: I mean,
0: wow.
2: Parents know who you know, and then that's only if you're just like a friend or something. I mean, if you're immediate family, you're probably putting about $1,000 in an envelope.
1: Oh my God.
0: Well, hold on. So you said 800 yeah. people. Let's just see.
1: Wow.
0: So if you go 600 times 800, that's $480,000.
2: I mean,
0: you're making money.
2: No, most of our, if you're making half back, you're good, but nobody makes it.
1: It's for the experience.
2: You're spending up. Look, we go crazy with our wedding. So, like, flower arrangements are about $30,000.
0: Oh my God!
2: You know, our like, if you get a videographer, they run anywhere from $8,000 to, I'd say, $12,000.
0: Chris, can I ask you a question?
2: You know,
0: what if there is a Chaldean person that wants to go on the cheap on the wedding? What if they just want to say, we want to have a small venue, only about 60 people,
2: make it
0: real intimate? Will the Chaldean community look down on them?
2: It happened during COVID.
1: Oh, well, for sure.
0: All it took was a pandemic.
2: I went to a wedding with about 100 people.
1: Mm.
2: Yeah, I went to a wedding during their pandemic with about 100 people.
1: I thought a lot of people canceled postponed their weddings. Yeah, during the pandemic.
2: But, you know, a lot of people, listen, it's funny because even our priest during church, they're even saying that our weddings are ridiculous and that they wish that we would kind of tone it down. But nobody listens.
0: How much does the priest give the groom and bride?
1: the priest charges $50,000.
2: No, nothing like that. It's like a donation to the church during the ceremony, obviously.

0: Well, Chris, this
1: but,
0: is.
1: I mean, I've heard from my friends.
0: Yeah.
1: I've heard from my friends, like, all their experiences. And I'm not looking forward to, like, when I get married. But, I mean.
2: Yeah, Chris, don't do it. Just play golf.
0: Yeah.
1: Look, I mean, a lot of people, if you want to go on the cheap end, a lot of people are just doing destination weddings now.
0: Oh, because then the people that can't afford it don't come, right?
2: Correct.
0: It's a smaller wedding.
2: Yeah, but they get less money. Yeah.
0: Yeah.
2: Yeah.
1: Yeah, exactly.
0: Thanks for enlightening us.
1: You don't have to spend a lot of money on it.
0: Gotcha.
2: Thank you,
0: Chris. Thanks,
2: Chris,
0: for enlightening us.
2: Wow.
0: I mean, I've heard of... That's not that shocking to me. Well, some of those prices are
2: You know what
0: shocking.
2: A wedding is, though? I mean, it's nothing more, and I'm very happy to attend tomorrow, and I'm happy for Brian and his lovely bride, but all a wedding is an invoice. That's all it is. That's all it is.
0: We went to...
2: if I invite you, I expect money from you. Or
0: we
2: a bread
0: went
2: maker.
0: To... did you go to Sparkle's wedding here, Lori?
2: I did not, no.
0: Oh, that was spectacular.
2: How big was it?
0: Maybe a couple hundred people. It was okay. At the Henry Ford. It was tremendous.
2: How much you give?
0: $25.
2: Or did you just buy an entrance pass?
3: Brought the gravy and all.
2: You know, that would be so Wojo. Wojo is more money than God. He gives you $25.
0: I bought them a gravy boat. No, I've got something off of their registry. I forget what it was. You know,
2: at least 400?
0: Like napkin holders or something.
2: 500?
0: I don't remember. I don't know.
2: I'm going to ask her.
0: It was beautiful. All
2: right. I'm going to text her right now.
0: 248-539-9797.
2: Anything less than 200, I'm going to be disgusted.
0: And Riger, 97.1.
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9: Well, see, we don't just, you know, talk about sports news and stuff. We educate people about societal issues.
10: That's right.
9: Such as weddings and whatnot. And the nice, I forget his name, was it John Tom?
10: Yeah, Fred? I think it was John.
9: Yeah. Said the ungodly cost for Chaldean weddings, which he is. And
10: said 700 to 800 people.
9: Yeah. Now people are saying, here's a few texts. We'll read these. Isn't a wedding supposed to be about love, not stuff? I eloped and paid for our witnesses, FYI, was over within 19 minutes.
10: Wait a second. You paid for your friends? Windsor.
9: That's what Janine is saying.
10: Oh. And are they still married? Text back.
9: Sorry to hear, Janine, that it was over within 19 minutes, though, but that's okay. I mean, that's fine. Texture.
10: It's actually a pretty good length.
9: Going to need to get to know Tarek Skubal to afford my Chaldean wedding. Oh, God.
10: Yeah. He might show up and then leave and then go on a video saying how much he enjoyed it.
9: Yeah.
10: And he wants to be there forever.
9: Rule of thumb is your gift should at least equal what was spent on you to attend the wedding. Well, if it's like he was saying, like $150 a plate, was it? So if you, two of you, that'd be $300. No,
10: I'm gonna text. Is it rude to text Chappie right now? Just curious. How much do your dinner plates cost?
9: Yeah,
10: yeah.
9: Just rough.
10: By the way, I was never asked if I wanted chicken or beef or anything like that. I don't even know what they're serving.
9: Maybe they're not serving anything.
10: Can I ask another quick question?
9: Yeah.
10: Then we'll go to the phones.
9: Yeah.
10: Is it rude? I'm just asking.
9: Mm-hmm.
10: I'm not saying I'm gonna do this.
9: Oh no.
10: But I am
9: to
10: curious.
9: Get really, really drunk and be obnoxious and fall down.
10: I'm gonna do that.
9: Yeah.
10: But I am curious how Jackson Job is going to pitch. Would it be rude at the table just a glance of just when the Tigers are on defense so I can see Job? Is that rude?
11: Well, no.
10: Because I got to be on Sunday morning, apparently.
11: Is it during the... Oh, actually, it won't be during the service. So you'll be in the...
10: Yeah, it's not during the reception. Service. Yeah, it's going to be the party.
9: No, do... in cases like this, I always do WWSD.
10: What would Sam do?
9: What would Stoney do? And he would set up the phone in the middle of the table and have it on the entire time.
10: And not look at anybody.
11: Make sure the phone announce is underneath. That's what I would say.
9: What's that?
11: Make sure the phone is underneath the table.
9: Oh, no. It'll be on top of the table. And you should announce every... Oh, Job just struck him out. Wow.
10: Well, I got one more question. And then we'll go to the phone, I promise. Yeah. But I do have to work early Sunday morning.
9: Yeah.
10: I got to do a show early. But I have very few chances to get drunk these days. With the kid and the wife and the work and everything. I don't drink a lot anymore. Mm. So it's not going to take me a lot of drinks. But I am circled on my calendar. My
9: Getting
10: wife's going to drive, so I'm going to get sloshed.
9: Yeah.
10: That's acceptable, right?
9: Now, are you sure there's... going to be booze there?
10: Why wouldn't there be?
9: I don't know.
10: It's a wedding.
9: I know.
10: Who has a dry wedding?
9: You know, I don't think

0: I've ever been to a dry wedding, but I've heard they exist.
1: Of course, you're not going to a dry wedding.
2: Bring extra money if in case if it's not an open bar.
1: Well, you don't get any gifts if it's a dry wedding.
0: No, I've heard of dry weddings that people go to and they have booze in their car and they go out and imbibe.
1: Well, that's going to take some money off what I'm going to give them.
0: Yeah.
1: Wait a second. There's no way it's a dry wedding.
0: I don't know. I'm just throwing that possibility because you're so hepped up. I don't want you to be too disappointed.
1: Well, listen, I'm not like you. I can't get drunk every day. So I circle the days that I could get hammered. Tomorrow is a get hammered night.
0: Every other day. Okay.
1: I don't have to drive.
0: That's good.
1: I'm amongst friends.
0: You don't know anybody
1: the
0: there.
1: The booze are free.
0: Let's go to Utica, shall we, and talk to Tom. You're on 97.1. Hello there, Thomas.
3: Hello. Good evening, man.
1: Hey, Tom.
0: Good evening.
3: As I'm thinking about this Tiger team, I'm starting to think back to 84, where they, well, like 80, 81, they started bringing up Trammell, Whitaker, Parrish, Gibson, those big four. And when their third baseman was always trying to fill in, but everybody else that was a major player on the team were traded in. But anyway, I'm seeing that now where, you know, they've got some guys that could end up being stars coming in now, maybe more in the future. The pitching was Morris and Petrie. Perhaps they've got Melton and Jackson Jobe this time. But I'm kind of seeing possible correlation between 84 and now, like 3 years from now before they're really possible ready to be getting into a World Series and have a good chance of winning it.
0: Tom, I mean, I can sort of see it, too, if I squint, because they have a lot of more prospects still in the minors that are coming up.
1: But they do.
0: But your comparison, like Dylan Dingler is Lance Parrish, right? And Trammell and Whitaker are
1: McGonagall. Kevin McGonagall and Gleyber Torres.
0: Yeah.
1: Or Max Anderson when he finally comes up.
0: Yeah. Huh. Interesting.
1: So, Tom, you're pretty confident this team's going pretty far.
3: Not this team, but perhaps two or three years from now. Okay. I think they might be ready then.
1: I agree.
0: Thanks for the call. And I think that I know nobody wanted to hear it because they kept sort of somehow getting into the playoffs the last 2 years. But that was always the plan. The plan was not to go to the playoffs last year or the year before. I mean, you say, well, you don't want it. Well, of course, once you get, but they were sort of putting it together. That's why they didn't do like really long-term contracts to older players at all. They would get a 2 years here, a year here, because they were planning for this down the line.
1: It's always been 27, 28. Now, there might not be baseball in 27, but they got a lot of studs in the minors. Now, pitching could be an issue, but it's funny because I was doing down the wormhole Woj, and I was listening to the Jeff Passons, and I was listening to the Kenan Rosenthals. And the Tigers, one of those guys said he talked to a Tigers executive, did not name him. Mm-hmm. And he's like, dude, we're going to have three guys that throw 100 in our rotation next year. I mean, talking about River Ryan, talking about Jackson Jobe. Who's the third one?
0: Oh, when they re-signed Skubal.
1: Oh, yeah.
0: By the way, did you see that quote? I know you're going to get into this when the Rieger show takes over, the Rieger show at 8 o'clock.
1: Yes, Jeff Rieger.
0: But Skubal, what podcast was he talking?
1: He was on Part of My Take, the Barstool podcast.
0: Okay. He said a few things. Again, I don't get overly bent out of shape about stuff Skubal says, because sometimes I just think he talks, tells people what they want to hear. I love Detroit and everything. But he said, I would love to return to the Tigers in free agent. I'd love to play my whole career in Detroit. I would love to. And hopefully those negotiations can pick back up in November once the playoffs are done. Okay. That is just pandering. There's no way. It ended badly. They didn't even negotiate. He didn't like the arbitration thing. He didn't like a lot of things, the way things were said and done. And there's... That is actually sort of teasing Tiger fans.
1: It's exactly what it is.
0: Maybe I can come. Maybe the negotiations can start again. That is, you know, it's disingenuous. And at this stage, it's also performative.
1: Well, there's a couple things.
0: He's just trying to make himself look like a grateful hero who would love to return.
1: All right. But I have a question.
0: Yeah.
1: Is there a chance?
0: No.
1: He has zero self-awareness. Just zero. And while I do agree with you, could you ask them the question about, well, after arbitration, did the relationship with the Tigers kind of spoil a little bit? Is there a chance is there a chance he's just not self-aware? And he's just talking to two dudes. He's friends with Dan from Part of My Take. He's a big Chicago fan. He gave him a fist pump at the Cubs game.

0: Is it possible he's just not self-aware? Because if he is, he's such a fake. He's such a phony. And why is he doing this?
1: Well, if you're Tarek Skubal or you're of that ilk, like a one of one, a guy who's going to have a $400 million. Well, if you're that, you don't really have many people on your level around you. It's kind of, I think it's probably hard to be self-aware. That's how, like, famous actors.
0: Oh, you're saying he's got a lot of yes men?
1: Yeah, or, you know, you're never on the same. Like, do you really think, like, Taylor Swift wants to hear what other people say about her? Like, you're that whole Kelce
0: thing. Okay, so why do it?
1: I don't
0: why
1: know.
0: Why? What is?
1: He likes adulation. Even though I don't think that would spawn more adulation.
0: I mean, does
1: Tiger
0: he not
1: fans.
0: Realize that with every word, he's taking a city that used to love him and they're turning against him? He's going to get booed in August.
1: I don't think it's quite that stark. Well, of course.
0: He's going to get booed. And a lot of it is these comments. Woj, I'm telling you, I'm on social media. I live on social media. Okay. You know this. Mm. Everybody is disgusted by these comments. Because he says the same damn thing. Well, I hope the negotiations start up. Oh, I hope I could spend my whole career in Detroit. Bro, all you needed to do was tell your agent that.
1: I wonder if...
0: You got good theories. What's your theory?
1: Well, I wonder if he's not positive that he's going to stay in L.A. Like,
0: he's leaving the door open?
1: I wonder if he's not sure he'll like to fit and maybe he wants to make sure there are as many suitors out there as possible. And he's not the big fish in L.A.
0: That is true.
1: I mean, Ohtani and others.
0: But he's not a dumb guy, I wouldn't think. He can't be dumb enough to think the Tigers legitimately would bring him
1: back.
0: No,
1: I think that's performative
0: on his
1: part.
0: Or maybe he's just one of those guys that his agent told him, hey, bro, always talk nicely about Detroit. And that's just what this was.
1: I wouldn't read too much into it. 248-539-9797.
0: It's 539 disgusting.
1: 9797. Wojo and Reiger, 97.1.
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0: Wojo and Rieger here for a few more minutes. Then Wojo exits and Rieger takes over at the top of the hour for the west side of the state.
1: I get to meet Rieger?
0: Yeah.
1: I can't wait to meet him.
0: He's on just in Grand Rapids. And then that'll head towards Tigers Bay. Who's on the bum for the Tigers tonight?
1: You don't know.
0: Is it Montero?
1: Cater Montero.
0: Yeah, and tomorrow is Jackson Jobe.
1: Jackson Jobe, and by the way, Sunday is?
0: Is Melton.
1: Correct.
0: Yeah.
1: Who is better currently than Tarek Skubal?
0: Melton's been unbelievable.
1: He is outrageously good.
0: Framber last night is Framber going forward. And you say but he's been bad most of the year. And he has, but this isn't out of the blue. He has pitched like this before, this well before.
1: He's Jekyll and Hyde.
0: I know, but that last night doesn't have to be the outlier. That could be who he is.
1: No, over the last three starts, 19 innings, he's given up 4 runs. Yeah. Last two starts, he lasts 7 or more in each start. So he is coming around just a little bit. Here's what I'm worried about. You could tell me I'm full of it.
0: You're full of it.
1: Here's what I'm worried about. That we're buying back in yet again. That we're very confident. We feel pretty good about life. And then a little pressure mounts, and they don't make the postseason. By the way, the Red Sox are up 3-0 on the Athletics.
0: They're unbelievable.
1: It is the Athletics.
0: They're unbelievable.
1: If the Red Sox win, and they used every pitcher in the pen yesterday to beat the White Sox, they went 13 innings. If the Red Sox win, not only will they be 13 above 500, but they will be 32-5 in their last 37 games.
0: 35-5 for the Tigers to start a season.
1: That's correct.
0: I think it's almost more impressive later in a season.
1: Well, especially when you were left for dead. Do you know they were 14 under?
0: Yes.
1: I looked this up.
0: I'm aware.
1: And now they're going to be 13 over, and they get 2 more easy peasy wins against the Athletics.
0: Yeah.
1: Who, by the way, should quit.
0: Yeah. I think they have.
1: They're 25 games under 500.
0: And they were pretty good early in the season.
1: And they got some talent. They all got hurt and stopped playing.
0: Let's go to the phones. Let's go to Matt, you're on 97.1. Hello there, Matthew.
1: Hey, Matt.
2: Hey, what's up, Rieger and Wojo? For the Tigers, for Verlander, I would save him for the very last game of the season. Do a little send-off for him. I wouldn't put him in right now if he comes back. I don't want to chance another injury. Give the fans a moment to say goodbye to him last game of the season. I do think they'll go to, their chances are looking good to go to the playoffs. But I don't see them going pretty far. Maybe out of the first round.
0: Doesn't matter. That's gravy. House money. House money.
1: Matt, I disagree with house money, but I will say this. What do you care if Verlander gets injured again? I mean, he is retiring after this year.
0: Well, he will go out there if he can't do it.
1: As of August 5th, are you ready? He is doing light throwing.
0: Yeah.
1: Light throwing August 5th. Get him ready by September.
2: Right. The reason I care is if you put him in now and he gets injured, what if it's a key game that we need? What if we lose the playoffs by one game?
1: I still would want to see it. I would like to see him, but
0: you're right. Thanks for the call, Matthew. I don't think they're counting on it at this stage. I don't think he's counting on it at this stage. And this is what I'm not going to let you do, Jeffy.
1: What's that?
0: I mean, I can't control it when I'm not here and you go off on your half-cocked, ridiculous rants, and then I come back the next day and I see all the deck. Oh, my God, Rieger was out of control yesterday.
1: Yeah, you actually texted me the other day. You said I sounded great.
0: I don't remember saying that at all.
1: You might have got hacked.
0: I'm not going to let you shift the narrative. All of a sudden, you took the pledge. The pledge was...
1: I didn't take that pledge.
0: You're not all of a sudden going to... Now it'll be such a disappointment if they don't. First of all,
1: it will be.
0: No, it won't be.
1: In this American League, it will be.
0: Well, unless the bullpen, which, by the way, I do think has a chance to work itself out. And the other thing.
1: At least you do.
0: When you win every game 11-0, you don't need a bullpen. Okay, that's how they're fixing it. They grab a quick 11-0 lead and then ride it out.
1: I can't argue with that. You go up 6-7-8 runs, 6-7 all the time, then the bullpen doesn't matter.
0: I am not allowing you to apply pressure because they're feeling good about themselves. They're in the clubhouse when they get back here. McGonagall and Matt, they're all listening to the radio. And they go, do you hear that Rieger guy is saying, we better make the playoffs now? He's putting the pressure back on us. Don't do that.
1: Speaking of pressure.

0: I got an update before you leave. Guardians, they're three back of the White Sox coming in. You're 3.5 back. Guardians in Chicago taking on the White Sox.
1: Guardians scoreboard.
0: Top of the first inning. Yeah. Bases pumped. RBI single, Guardians up 2-0. So if the Guardians win this game and the Tigers win tonight, the Tigers will be potentially in a wild card spot or 2.5 games out of the division.
1: Yeah, but you think can't lose. You can't lose either one. As long as one of those two teams loses tonight.
0: Well, Cleveland doesn't matter that much anymore because they don't have a playoff spot as of now. But I hear you.
1: There's so much that can still change. I'm
0: just saying, man, the Tigers are the best of the rest.
1: I was feeling like rejuvenated, like I thought we'd written off the Tigers. It was over, nothing. And I was feeling really good at the start of the week. And now experiencing you at the end of this week, I don't like what's unfolding. I don't like what's going to happen now.
0: I'm just saying be positive. The Rangers are going to be playing the Orioles later on, 8:15. And the Orioles stink. So that means the Rangers probably win. And you can't get any great ground in the wild card.
1: See, if this is what you're going to do and look at every single game,
0: of course
1: every
0: that's
1: night,
0: what you're going to do.
1: All right. I wish they were eliminated already. I wish they'd traded everybody and were 35 games under 500. And I wouldn't have to deal with your nonsense.
0: I'm just saying, I think they're making the postseason. If they don't, I'm going to be disappointed. I think that's an okay.
1: You can be disappointed.
0: That's an okay feeling to have.
1: You can't go ranting and raving. They teased us again. No, and I know that's what you're going to do.
0: It depends how they lose.
1: No, I know that's what you're going to do.
0: But you already said you're on record.
1: 100%.
0: If they go six games above the Guardians or the White Sox or the Twins,
1: you could be
0: and then they blow it. I'm allowed to bitch.
1: Yes.
0: And then you'll write a scathing article that everybody should be fired.
1: But if they make the playoffs and they get swept two games in the wild card, that's fine. It's gravy.
0: That's fine.
1: Doesn't matter.
0: Yeah.
1: I don't care.
0: Yeah. What do you care what I think?
1: No, because you influence your little minions out there.
0: Oh, you think I have influence?
1: Your
0: Thank
1: little
0: you.
1: Troll nation. Hey, rock me troll nation. And then they all gather up and then you go, yeah, you know, Woju was being soft. He says it doesn't matter just to make the playoffs down. But no, and I'm like, well, that's what we agreed to, right? They come out of nowhere. They traded away. They sold at the trade deadline. We all agreed. It's just going to be fun and gravy.
0: Will you be surprised if they miss the postseason?
1: Surprised? No.
0: Interesting.
1: I mean, they're still
0: not even mildly.
1: They're still only at a 28% chance.
0: Yeah, but look at the other teams in the American League.
1: All right, that's it. All right,
0: I'm just saying they're awful.
1: There's a 50-50 chance that I'm not coming back next week.
0: The Tigers are the best of the rest.
1: Check fan
0: graphs. Remember that.
1: For my percent chance of being here on Monday.
0: Oh, wait, hold on. Let me check it real quick.
1: Yeah, what is it? 9%.
0: Ooh, no, it's lower than that. Are you going to make it through the weekend?
1: No, coming up next, Riger Show. Big game later. Tigers, Giants. 97.1.
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